0: family. They say they are heartbroken. This all comes just over a week since Weston first went missing. The parents say they last saw him in their Kyoto hotel room last Friday, and they let the well-traveled 20-year-old do his own thing. Local police confirm Weston got off at a train at the Yamashina Station in Kyoto. The area is home to tons of hiking routes and trails, but shortly after the train ride, Weston's location from his phone went completely dark, and that's when his parents started to worry. This all prompted a massive search for the Auburn student.
1: We don't know the cause of death. General but credible threats have prompted Seattle Mayor Katie Wilson to activate stadium district security cameras ahead of the World Cup. Bypassing normal privacy protocols, that heightened monitoring comes as the city prepares for big crowds. I'm Roger Stern, and this is Fox News.
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0: The number to get me live right now, 888-961-0222. Again, 888-961-0222. I'm your host, Kenny Michaels. This is Striking Gold. Welcome aboard. We have the amazing Wendy on phones this morning. Go ahead and call in. Again, 888-961-0222. All right. Well, first thing I want to mention this morning, ladies and gentlemen, is the former futures trader and commodities trader for Goldman Sachs came out on Friday and said, you ready for this? Gold to 10,000. Wow. Gold to 10,000. Let's go, baby. And we all know that Donald Trump is opening up Fort Knox. First president to do so in almost 70 years. Okay, he's opening up Fort Knox. Why is he opening up Fort Knox? I talked about this last week. Why does he have such an interest in Fort Knox? I don't get it. I don't understand. Well, of course I understand. The whole world's going to gold. Okay, Bitcoin's a failure. Crypto sucks. The dollar isn't worth anything, so the world's going to gold. And of course, we being the leaders of the free world, lead the way. And so Trump is now heading to Fort Knox because I believe, and many articles believe, he's going to use what's in there to help pay down our national debt. It's brilliant. And we continue to bring in more and more gold because, as Trump said, there's no tariff on gold. We are in the process, I believe, Trump is in the process of repricing gold. This is why he has such an obsession with physical gold and silver. And you've heard me say before that if Trump reprices gold, it's going to explode. Gold was repriced back in, I think, 1933 or 1934, something like that, where they took it off the market for 48 hours, brought it back 75% higher. This is going to be way bigger than that. Because think about the difference of the world between 1933 and today. On top of all that, the war in Iran is settling. If the war in Iran is settling, oil prices go down. What happens to gold and silver? They work in an opposite effect of oil prices. So if oil prices go down, gold and silver explode. That's why the new predictions this week are 10,000 by Goldman Sachs. The Bank of America's calling for 9,000. This is nuts. Okay? They're calling for silver at, let's see, 250 by the end of the year. All because now with the war settling, they know what's going to happen to gold. The only thing holding back gold and silver were oil prices. Right? Now, here we go. So you want to move your retirement account. You want to move your cash into physical gold and silver for sure. All right. The number to get me live, 888-961-0222. That's the number to get me live. I'm Kenny Michaels. 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All right. Something else. For those of you that have 401ks, 403bs, 457as, thrift savings plans, these are accounts that are under your company, meaning the place you work or the place you used to work. 401ks and 403bs, those types of accounts are now new identity theft targets. I warned you about this 6 months ago. I said, get out of paper, get into gold. You cannot scam gold. You cannot scam gold, but you can scam paper. And all these retirement accounts are now becoming the new identity theft target. And so what you want to do is move into gold, protect your money. OK, Okay. Here's something else you should know. More and more employers are no longer contributing or pausing contributions to your retirement account. That means your growth is going to be stagnant. It means your growth is going to be held back. Hell no, move to gold. Okay. There is something that you need to understand when you have cash in the bank and when you have a retirement account. Look at when you started your retirement account 30 years ago. Yes, it's grown. Sure, of course. But take a look at the last 10 years. You're 10 years older, and this thing's bouncing around like a crazy Super Bowl. Okay? The volatility in the stock market is not your friend. It's your enemy. Physical gold and silver is your safety net. It's your safe haven. It's your insurance. It's knowing that money will be there when you need it. By far. And the opening of Fort Knox is telling you where we're headed. And so as you move your retirement account or your cash into physical gold and silver, pay attention to this from the good-looking Kenny Michaels. You are moving into an investment that the whole world wants. The dollar is not what the whole world wants. In international trade, these countries are all shying away from the U.S. dollar. If I own something and nobody wants it, it's not worth anything. That makes sense, right? I'll say it again. If I have something and nobody wants it, it's not worth anything. But if I have something and everybody wants it, guess what? It's worth a fortune. That's why you're seeing the numbers now. And the war is now coming to an end. 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Okay? Now, remember this about silver and gold. It never used to be a product that grew. It was just a product that sat there and looked shiny and looked beautiful. Not anymore. Number one most profitable investment in America, physical gold and silver. You got it. Okay? And the funny thing is you got people like Mark Cuban 3 days ago said, I should have bought more gold when it was less. Gold's the way of the future. Mark Cuban said, gold is where it's at. Ain't that the truth, Mark, baby? Okay? Read the repricing of gold and silver that's being discussed by our president and everybody else in the world is creating growth. You want to go where growth is created, not where it has been. You want to go where it's created. That makes sense, right? That's how we retire at a young age. Okay? Or be able to retire. Okay. Now, ladies and gentlemen, a new article came out on Fortune.com that says that Americans are dipping into their retirement accounts. Please pay attention to what I'm about to tell you because it's going to save you a boatload of money. So pay attention to this. Americans are dipping into their retirement accounts as a hardship to pay everyday bills. That's what it's saying. It's at a record high, up 252% since COVID. It's at a record high of people dipping into their retirement accounts. Now, I get that's what it's for. I get it. But hear me out. Before you dip into your money, move it to gold. Why? Well, if you stay in paper and you dip into your money, you're taxed heavily by your uncle. If You are not. If you are not into paper and you're in gold and you take the withdrawal out in the metal itself, guess what? You pay a lot less tax. 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So if you think you're going to need to dip into your retirement account, move it to gold first, not after. Because once you take the money out and you're in paper, then guess what? You're taxed. Okay? So, I'm telling you now, call Golden Crest Metals, 888-406-6222. 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Okay? And gold is not gold, and silver is not silver. 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Okay, that gets you with me. The point I'm getting at is this, people. Look what's going on in the world. We've had this war with Iran. It has lasted a lot longer than our president thought. Now he's opening up Fort Knox. Trump is moving us to real money. Trump himself has sold properties and asked to be paid in gold. Why? Why wouldn't he want to be paid in dollar? What does the 45th and 47th president of the United States know that we don't know about the U.S. dollar? Well, I don't care what he knows, but if he don't want it, I don't want it. Right? That makes sense, right? And as I said earlier, if I have something nobody wants, it's not worth anything. Nobody wants the U.S. dollar. Nobody. Nobody wants the U.S. dollar anymore. But what does everybody want? They want gold. They want silver. People like me, seniors like me, and I'm a senior. I know I don't sound it. I know I don't look it. I know I don't act it, but I am. I'm a 64-year-old good-looking stud. But I'm old and I'm a senior like you. And so I realize that my retirement account is something I'm going to need at some point. Maybe not, but probably. And if I get into a hardship and I have to withdraw from my retirement account, you want to be in gold first, not after. Once you make the withdrawal, you're taxed. You can't stop it. But if you move to physical gold and silver first, and then you dip into your retirement account because of a hardship, well, now you take it out in the physical metal and you keep more and Uncle Sam gets a lot less. Okay? All right. The number to get me live, 888-961-0222. This is Striking Gold. I'm your host, Kenny Michaels. That's the number to call to get me live on air. If you have a retirement account or you have cash and you're thinking about moving into physical metals and you got questions, ring up the phone line here, 888-961-0222. We have the amazing Wendy on phones this morning. She will take your call and connect you to me. All right, we already got a caller. So let's go to line one. We're going to go to Rob. Rob, welcome to the show.
1: Thanks, Kenny.
0: How you doing, Rob? Good morning.
1: Thank you, sir. Oh, just fine. Good morning. Just wanted to call and tell you thank you again.
0: Yeah, you're welcome. You know, so every week, as you know, we have what's called a gold miner. A gold miner, since this show is called Striking Gold, a gold miner would be appropriate. A gold miner is somebody who trusted me, moved into the show, heard the show, decided, oh, hell, I'm going to buy some gold and silver. You're this week's gold miner. Tell me your journey. Tell me your story, bud.
1: Well, started out, you know, when I'm younger, collecting coins with my dad. All right. Still have them all. then it got down to, you know, mom's buying gold here and there, and, you know, hit $30 an ounce or $40. Oh my God, it went up to 65. Oh my God. Yeah. We're rich. You know? No, we're not. Yeah. But, yeah, other than that, as I get older, and I say, well, why don't I take my Social Security money and just transfer it right to you and get gold and silver with that? I don't need it. You know, I'm still kind of working.
0: Brother? How did that process go?
1: Well, it went just fine. Well, it took me about 5 minutes.
0: Yeah, 5 minutes. Because you
1: talking
0: did,
1: to you. Yeah.
0: Yeah, so one of the things I want to mention to people is I know that you didn't do a retirement account rollover. You did an actual direct cash purchase, which is smart. And, and you know, that process in buying precious metals with cash, and when we come back from my break, I'm going to be talking about something going on in the banking system why you want to get your money out. You were smart. You took your money out of the bank. You bought physical gold and silver. And you got... It was a process that took about how long, sir?
1: 5 minutes.
0: 5 minutes.
1: I got out of the ditch and answered the phone, and it took about 5 minutes to decide what we wanted. And you said okay, and sent you talked to Heather, and she sent me a nice envelope from FedEx, and I went to the bank, got a check, put it in there. You had it the next day for some reason. And FedEx is fast, and we're good from there.
0: Well, that's good. That's great. So I'm glad the process went well. I know for being this week's gold miner, you're going to receive a free Silver Eagle coin coming to your door. Congrats on that. But I want to ask you, you know, I say all the time on my show that if you go to kennysgoldquiz.com, which you did, by the way, congrats, that when you go to kennysgoldquiz.com, you're going to get me, the good-looking guy, you know. And then I always say that I'm going to send you free silver for tuning into my show. Sir, on your transaction, correct, Robert, on your transaction that you did, how much free silver did we send you?
1: $8,000 worth, 62 ounces.
0: Wow, $8,000 worth of silver. So, you know, one of the things that people don't know is China is creating an issue of a massive silver shortage in the world. That shortage is getting more and more. This free silver people are getting from me, think about that alone. Think about if that $8,000... If silver keeps climbing the way they're saying it's going to go, think about the profit you make on that $8,000, and that's free money.
1: Right. And then I can put the pickleball court in the backyard.
0: There you go. As soon as you put the pickleball court in for free, sir, I'm going to come play. Absolutely. Listen, Robert, I want to thank you. I want to thank you for being this week's gold miner. Thanks for allowing us to help.
1: Hey,
0: you.
1: Thank
0: Congrats
1: you.
0: On the 8,000. You're welcome. Congrats on the 8,000 free silver, you. Buddy. Okay.
1: All right. I'll talk. I'll still be talking to you. Don't worry about it.
0: You got it. Have a great day. God bless. Bye bye.
1: Thank you, sir.
0: Yep. Bye bye. All right, the number to get me live, 888-961-0222. I'm Kenny Michaels. This is Striking Gold. If you're ready to get moving, you're ready to finally take the plunge and say, you know what? I've been listening to you long enough, Mr. Michaels. Enough of this nonsense. Enough of this garbage. Get me to gold. Let's go. Let's get you to gold. Let's get you to silver. Call 888-406-6222. That is the number to get Golden Crest Metals. They'll get you going. Or if you want me to get you going, go to kennysgoldquiz.com. All right. So one thing I want to mention, and I'm going to start this conversation. I know in a few minutes we're going to take a break, and I'll bring it back up after break. This is very important. For those of you with money in the bank, pay attention to this. Please, dear God, listen to me. When you put money in the bank, and you put it into a CD or a money market or a high-yield savings account, and the bank pays you interest on your money, if you want to call it that. It's a joke, but whatever. They call it interest. At the end of the year, you receive an interest 1099 tax form for the interest you earned. Now you have to take that tax form, go to your accountant when you file your taxes, and say, hey, here's my interest income that I earned from the bank. So the bank already paid you very little. Then you're taxed on the very little. So you lost money. It's nuts. It's a screwed up system. Big time. The bank says, hey, Mr. Michaels, we're giving you this much interest on your money. And then at the end of the year, they send me a tax form. Now I take that tax form, go to my accountant, and I pay taxes on that money. There's nothing left of that money. It's the dumbest system ever invented. How do you avoid it? Take a wild guess. Move to physical gold and silver. Why? Well, think about it. You take the money out of the bank that's earning you 3. Silver in the last 6 months is up 50%. Silver's up 140% in the last year. Gold's up 50% in the last year. So think about this. You take the money out of the bank that's giving you 3% that you have to pay tax on. Instead, you take it, you buy gold and silver. The gold and silver is shipped to your house. You put it in a safe at home. Don't do nothing. And if silver goes up 140%, in the next year, you gain that 140% with no tax form. There is no tax form. None. So what happens? You're making money without having to Pankle Sam. Does that make sense to you? That's why I say every week, gold and silver is the best investment you can invest your money in, especially if you're a senior. If you're a senior, you want to put your money in safety and in growth. That's gold and silver. You are about to see a major explosion in gold and silver because oil prices are dropping. Because the war is coming to an end. And oil prices and gold work in an inverse relationship. When oil goes down, gold goes up. And now that the war is settling, oil prices are coming down. That means gold's going to explode. Okay? So, move your money into physical gold and silver. Another thing, money in the bank. When you die, what happens? Someone goes into the bank to get the money and they're taxed on that. Not in gold. All right, we're going to take a quick break. When we come back, we'll continue this conversation about cash in the bank. If you have questions about moving to gold and silver, call me here, 888-961-0222, or go to kennysgoldquiz.com. We'll be right back.

0: CENTCOM says U.S. forces shot down 7 ballistic missiles over the Persian Gulf that were fired at Kuwait and Bahrain. Iran's Islamic Revolutionary Guard Corps claims the missiles were fired at enemy bases after American attacks on Iranian soil. The alleged attack was in retaliation after the U.S. reportedly shot down Iranian drones and struck several sites inside Iran on Friday. President Trump plans to start cutting jobs from the Office of National Intelligence. The Wall Street Journal reports incoming acting director of National Intelligence Bill Pulte was told by Trump to start the process of cutting employees from the office. Trump said the firings would be part of a shakeup. Pulte was tapped to replace outgoing DNI Tulsi Gabbard on a temporary basis, according to President Trump. Golden Tempo is the winner of the 158th Belmont Stakes. The horse took first in the Kentucky Derby earlier this year, but skipped the Preakness Stakes. Commandment took second and Renegade took third at New York's Saratoga Racecourse. I'm Rob Martier.
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2: Forecast is calling for sunshine and clear skies with a high of 106 degrees and some pretty strong winds. Expect an overnight low dropping down at around 80 degrees with Sunday looking at 104 under mostly sunny skies. For the Fox 10 Weather Experts, I'm Ash Loessa.
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0: 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Welcome aboard. All right, listen carefully. 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Time to make some real money. Real money. And you get to keep it. That's the best part. All right, let's go to the phones. We're going to go to line three. Let's talk to JP. He's been very patient in Tacoma, Washington. JP, good morning. Welcome to the show, sir.
1: Hey, good morning, Jenny. Thanks for taking my call. Yeah, so my question is, here in Washington State, there's no income tax, which is, you know, unusual. So does that change the retirement planning calculus for people compared to other states that do?
0: Well, the
1: and
0: only
1: also wanted
0: thing,
1: to hear your take about
0: the only the only difference you have, JP, is you don't have state income tax. You still have federal. Okay? And the federal is always larger than the state, right? So, yes, it's true. The state of Washington does not have state income tax. But you still pay federal income tax. So, it really doesn't change moving to gold. Because you're still going to owe, when you take money out of a retirement account in the state of Washington, you're still going to be taxed by the federal government. Yes, you may not pay state tax, but you're going to pay federal. The way to reduce the federal is move to gold. Okay?
1: I see.
0: I'm not saying you're going to... I want to make clear with you, I'm not saying that you're going to eliminate income tax. I'm not saying that. I don't want anybody calling this show or calling me after the show saying, you said there was no tax. I've never said that. What I have said is you will significantly reduce what you owe Uncle Sam if you move to precious metals and make a withdrawal in the physical metal itself. Okay?
1: Okay. Wow, that makes sense. Well, then the other question I had is, what's your take on that CIA agent that was found with 44 bars in his house?
0: Yeah, wasn't that something? Ladies and gentlemen, what JP is talking about, in case you missed it, there was a big article, big story on the news about an ex-CIA agent who stole $40 million worth of gold and was caught with it at his home. What's my thought on that? Well, he was stupid because if you're going to steal the gold, you don't steal bars. You make sure you get metals that are non-reportable to the federal government. He stole metals that are reportable. He stole metals that are tracked. So he's not too smart. But anyway, yeah, it's pretty crazy. But you see, everybody's running to gold. Even the thieves are running to gold. Everybody's going to gold because that's where the money is. You notice? Got it?
1: Well, yeah, you've answered my question. Thanks so much, Kenny.
0: You're welcome, buddy. Have a great day. Thanks for tuning in. Bye-bye. All right, the number to get me live, 888-961-0222. Ring up the phone lines now. We have the amazing Wendy on phone today. She does an outstanding job. She'll get you to me. We have another caller. Let's go to line four. We're going to go to Ross in Plainfield, Connecticut. Let's talk to Ross. Ross, welcome to the show, sir.
2: Well, thank you very much. Hope you're having a wonderful day.
0: I am any more blessed, I'd be up with the Lord. Okay, so anyway, thanks for tuning in. What's up, brother?
2: Okay, so I was on my way to work, and this is the first time I've heard your show. I'm glad you took me right in for the call. I have maybe somewhere between 75 and 125 $100,000 to invest, and I've been thinking seriously about silver.
0: Okay, so here's my.
2: So I just need to get your input.
0: Yeah, no problem. I'm going to give you I'm going to give you the input and the output. Okay, so here we go.
2: Okay.
0: So investing in silver is brilliant, right? There's low supply, high demand. Anytime you invest in something with low supply, high demand, we all know the outcome. It does well. Okay. However, I would never put all my eggs in one basket. I would buy gold as well. So if you have $75,000 to $125,000, whatever amount you decide to do, listen carefully. I would use half of it for gold, half of it for silver. Why? Well, think about it. Sometimes silver gets quiet, doesn't do much, and gold's on a tear. And then there's other times gold is quiet and the little brother silver gets on a tear. In order to maximize growth for your investment, which is the name of the game here for all of us seniors, I'm a senior, I'm in gold. My cash is in gold. My retirement is in gold. My wife is in gold. My dog is in gold. Everybody's in gold. All right. 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
0: 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And then there's Golden Crest Metals. 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You don't just buy, silver isn't silver. Gold isn't gold. 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I say it on every show. 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So, Ross, either you call 888-406-6222. Or go to kennysgoldquiz.com and you'll get me, the good looking Kenny Michaels. Okay?
2: Very good. I really appreciate it. And I will do that. I got that money sitting there. It's probably getting a 0.5% interest per year. And you really bring home with my situation when I was driving into work.
0: Well, get this one. You're getting 0.5% interest on the money, and then at the end of the year, you're going to get a tax form for the 0.5%, okay? And then you got to pay tax on the 0.5%, so you lost money. That's the scam.
2: You're right. I don't file. Now at my age, I don't file anymore.
0: Yeah, well, I'm just saying that's the scam of money in the bank. The bank thinks they're doing you a favor by giving you 3.5%, 4%, let's say, in a CD. But then they give you a tax form. Then you got to pay tax on the money. You made nothing. Imagine having a product that sits in your safe at home that's growing like crazy and there's no tax form.
2: That's what I like.
0: There, that's what everybody likes. Have a great day, sir. Thanks for calling in.
2: You too. You have a blessed day.
0: You bye too, bye. Sir. Same. Thank you. Bye-bye. All right. The number to get me live, 888-961-0222. Again, 888-961-0222. That gets you live with me. I'm Kenny Michaels. This is Striking Gold. So how exciting is this? I mean, think about it. The last president to open up Fort Knox and audit it was FDR. That's the same last president to reprice gold and silver. And he repriced it 75% higher. He pulled it off the market one day, brought it back 48 hours later, 75% higher. Now, fast forward to all these years, and here comes Donald Trump. Here he comes, baby. And he says on True Social, it is time to audit Fort Knox. No president since FDR has ever opened up Fort Knox. Okay, no president has ever opened up Fort Knox.

think about what your retirement account's going to look like. Think about it. You move a retirement account now, and let's say all of a sudden it goes up 75% because Trump repriced the product you're invested in. Think about that concept. Wow. And the fact that he went on True Social, his social media platform, to say that it's time to audit Fort Knox. Let's go. That's why Bank of America is calling for 8,000 in gold. Wells Fargo, 8,000 in gold. JP Morgan Chase, 10,000 in gold. Goldman Sachs, 8,000 in gold. 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Now they're talking silver's going to triple, silver's going to double. Now I see why. Listen, the head of Chase Bank, Jamie Dimon, meets with Trump, talks to Trump. Has a direct beeline to Trump. You don't think he knows what's going on? You don't think the head of Wells Fargo, the head of Bank of America, you don't think they talk to the president? They do. They have a direct line right to his hotline. Okay? Remember the old days of Batman when they had that red phone? The phone would ring and Alfred the butler would answer. Next thing you know, Batman and Robin would lift up the head of Lincoln, turn that little dial, the door would open, they'd slide down the pole, and it would say, da-da-da-da-da-da-da-da-da-da-da-da, Batman! Remember that? Well, here we go! Da-da-da-da-da-da-da-da-da, Trump man! Goldman! Goldman! That's him! He's auditing Fort Knox. He's obsessed with gold. That's our president. And our president tells this country, tells the people that work for us what we're going to do. And the people that work for him, he says, we're going to do this, we're going to do this, we're going to do this. And he does it. And so now, why does he want Fort Knox audited? Is it because he's obsessed with gold? Yes. Is it because he has a plan for gold and silver? Yes. Otherwise, why waste your time? Think about it. Why, with all the stuff he's got going on with Iran and all this and the deep state and all this stuff going on, why does he care how much gold is in Fort Knox? Why would Trump even care? Why would he care? Well, here you go. Number one, he said no tariff on gold. Number two, when he captured Maduro, he brought in $100 million worth of gold to this country. Number three, King Charles came into town from England and brought him gold. Could have brought him a bottle of wine, could have brought him champagne, could have brought him a diamond ring, could have brought him a gift. What did he bring him? Brought him gold. Why is there a 22-foot statue of Donald Trump at his golf course in Doral, Florida, made out of all gold? Why is there a gold logo at an international airport of Trump? All gold. Why is the Oval Office decorated in all gold? And why is Trump opening Fort Knox? What's in Fort Knox? It's not stocks. It's not bonds. It's not mutual funds. Okay? It's gold. It's silver. The last president to do this repriced it upwards 75%. Am I making sense? Has the light bulb gone on for you yet? 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

When I say Trump's going to reprice gold, you understand what that means. I'm talking both metals, not just gold. Okay? I use the word gold as the term for precious metals. When it gets repriced, holy smokes. All right. Here's something else I mentioned earlier on the show, and I want to talk about it again before we come to an end. There's a lot of people out there that have inherited a retirement account from a deceased relative. And an inherited retirement account is very dangerous from a tax standpoint for the person who inherited it. Okay? Very dangerous. Because when you inherit a retirement account, you have to drain it within 10 years. That's under the Secure Act. That means no matter how old you are, you have to take money out of this inherited retirement account every single year until it goes to zero. Okay? So if you don't move it to physical gold and silver, and you leave it in the crappy stocks that it's in, when you take money out every year, you are going to be taxed on every dollar you take out. Again, Uncle Sam has their hand in it yet again. 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That's a good thing, people. That's a good thing. Okay? So, if you are in the process of inheriting or you've inherited a retirement account, move it to gold. 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Okay? The other thing is this. 401ks and IRA balances have dropped by 5% since January. Isn't that crazy? The average balance of a 401k, 403b, any one of those, or an IRA since January has dropped, the average balance has dropped 5%. Not gold, not silver. It's why you move to physical gold and silver. And I'm going to end this show by saying this. I'm a senior. I'm 64 years old. I know you can't believe how good looking I am at 64. I understand. Nobody can. But I'm telling you now, I'm a senior. I'm you. And my money's in gold and silver. My cash is in gold and silver. I leave very little bit of money in the bank. Why would I put a lot of money in the bank? They're going to give me interest, and then I got to pay tax on the interest. It's a joke. When I can put it in my safe at home in some shiny stuff and watch it grow and leave it to my children with no government involvement. And it grows, and there's no tax form with it. I love that. So, ladies and gentlemen, move to gold and silver. Do it. 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I'm Kenny Michaels. This is Striking Gold. We'll see you next week. God bless. Bye-bye.

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4: Cass is calling for sunshine and clear skies with a high of 106 degrees and some pretty strong winds. Expect an overnight low dropping down at around 80 degrees with Sunday looking at 104 under mostly sunny skies. For the Fox 10 Weather Experts, I'm Ash Loessa.
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13: Kentucky Derby winner Golden Tempo came all the way from last place to win the 158th Belmont Stakes. Cherie DeVoe becomes the first female trainer to win two legs of the Triple Crown. Elsewhere, Michael Bush's walk-off single in the 10th led the Cubs over the Giants 3-2. In the W, the Valkyries fell to the Aces 84-79. The Storm lost to the Lynx 88-68. On the ice, the Hurricanes face off against the Golden Knights as the Stanley Cup Finals shifts to Las Vegas for Game 3 tonight. I'm Daryl Joyner.
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17: A street festival in the Ohio City, injuring several people this afternoon. This man was there too.
18: We told him to stay.
12: say, everybody get back.
17: Several victims were rushed to hospitals, but the number and extent of their injuries is not known. Police and the FBI are searching for the people who opened fire and trying to figure out why. The U.S. and Iran exchanged fire overnight with the latest test of the fragile ceasefire. Tensions staying high in the Strait of Hormuz. U.S. military says it downed 4 Iranian drones launched toward the Strait and towards U.S. Gulf allies. Fox's Jeff Paul has more from Dubai.
18: Iran once again firing over both ballistic missiles and drones on their neighbors here in the Gulf, raising questions over the future of a possible peace deal between the U.S. and Iran. Now, U.S. CENTCOM confirming those strikes happening after its forces struck Iranian radar sites and shot down 4 one-way attack drones. U.S. officials say Iran then fired 7 ballistic missiles towards both Kuwait and Bahrain. CENTCOM confirming 6 of those missiles were intercepted and the 7th did not reach its intended target. Now, Iran continues to leverage what's happening in Lebanon. Despite a U.S.-backed ceasefire, Israeli forces and Iranian-backed militant group Hezbollah are still exchanging strikes. Iran's foreign minister says if the fighting doesn't stop in Lebanon, then the entire war could restart.
17: And volunteer searchers in Japan found the body of a missing 20-year-old Auburn University student today. The family of Weston Higginbotham said on social media that his body was discovered in a mountainous area near Kyoto, but did not reveal a cause of death. His family thanks supporters for the outpouring of kindness and support from the U.S. and around the world. 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
19: Weekend is here, and I'm all for it. Hi there, this is Kelly Nash. The national briefing back on the air, coast to coast. And, you know, I love the fact that people want to participate with the show. Thank you. I genuinely appreciate you taking the time to use the talkback feature. Unfortunately, I don't hear them in real time, so oftentimes I'm left messages and I'm thinking to myself, what was I actually talking about there? Like for this talk back.
20: And I'm pretty sure most Christians know who the father of lies is. These ladies are talking a bunch of lies and, you know, it's sad. People need to know the difference between a lie and the truth. Thank you very much.
19: Well, I agree. I absolutely agree with that assessment. People do need to know the difference between a lie and the truth. And I just wish I knew who you were, and I wish I knew what we were referencing there. Who are the ladies that were telling the lies? There's a lot of potential targets there that we could talk about. Let's talk about the ladies in Graham Plattner's life. Graham Plattner, the main candidate, I am very rarely will you find me confused about what the Democrats are doing, but I am actually confused. And I base my theories off of a couple of set principles. One would be that the New York Times is always in partnership with the Democrat National Committee. So they don't print something in there that's negative about a Democrat unless they've gotten whoever the head of the DNC is. Right now, it's a guy named Ken Martin. Unless Ken Martin has co-signed it about a Democrat, it's not making it. So was it last week? I'm trying to remember exactly when this thing started for them really exposing him. Maybe it was 2 weeks ago now. I'm losing track. But Graham Plattner, the word came down from the New York Times that Graham Plattner had lots of issues. It was not just a Nazi tattoo. And we have heard from several different people now that he used to call it his little Tottenkopf. So he knew exactly what the tattoo was, or he thought it was a very close replica. Turns out it was dead on. When you look at the shirtless photo from his brother's wedding, that is a Nazi tattoo. And then he claims he didn't know what it was until people started telling him here a couple of months ago. And that's when he went and he got it covered up and turned it into something else. And he apologizes. And what Graham Plattner does as a Democrat is he lies a lot. And it appears that the Democrat Party of Maine is comfortable with him lying and him being a Nazi sympathizer. And that's John Fetterman's term for him, and I think that that's a gracious term. We're not saying he's a Nazi. We're saying he's a Nazi sympathizer. Okay? So that's that. And again, I appreciate John Fetterman, the Democrat, coming up with that. He also called him, I guess today, I saw this breaking story. John Fetterman, when asked about Graham Plattner, said, who, P. Hustle? Apparently, that's what he calls Graham Plattner, is P. Hustle. Graham Plattner then was exposed in the New York Times for exposing himself in public at porta potties. And I don't really want to get into all the, I mean, this is very disgusting stuff that this guy is about. He's about perversion. He's about brutality. He's about a lot of things that you would think the Democrat Party would find themselves saying. Most Democrat voters would be like, this is not what I am. I'm the peace and love party. When they go low, we go high. Graham Plattner's none of that. So now they've got a new story out about him. Where is that story that we were just reading from the New York Times this morning? By the way, before I even get to that New York Times story, last night he appeared on All In with Chris Hayes on MS Now, the MS 13 now, I like to call it, the gang-loving station. And Chris Hayes, it's a seven-minute interview. If you want to go watch it, it's everywhere, YouTube, Twitter, whatever. But I do like this little exchange because Graham Plattner is going on and on again about how he's a victim of service to America. I was in, the service. When I came out, I was really messed up and I was self-medicating with alcohol and a lot, this is what messed up people do. They have a lot of shameful behavior and blah, blah, blah. And he's going on and on. And then Chris Hayes, understand all of that. But just for clarification, the timeline is a little off-putting. And I thought Graham Plattner was going to jump through the screen because I'm sure Graham is up in Maine at this point. When Chris Hayes reminds people that, because he said he was talking about the fact that he was cheating on his wife, sexting, before he got married and after he got married. He didn't get married till 2023. So I don't even know if he's been married 3 years yet. And Chris Hayes just says, this isn't ancient history.
0: If there was stuff that you're not proud of that you worked out with your wife and you don't want to talk about the details, when did it stop?
21: Oh, it stopped when it was happening. I mean, like it was Amy and I, it happened soon after we got married and we dealt with it very, very early in our relationship. And so that's when it stopped.
19: Yeah. Very early in our relationship. Okay, well, your whole relationship is 2.5 years right now. So I don't know what early in the relationship means as opposed to late in the relationship. But for the first year, you were cheating. So you've been married 2.5 in the first year. So half of your marriage, you have been sexting, as your wife said, with 6 other women that she was aware of. So, yeah, I don't know, bro. That now, when they go to today's New York Times story about him, and again, my premise is that the New York Times doesn't put anything out about a Democrat unless they've gotten the cosign from the DNC. So I'm assuming now that the DNC, here's where I'm struggling. Are they trying to sink his primary? Because the primary is Tuesday. If he wins the primary, and then more bad stuff comes out, I'm just confused as if they're trying to get the voters used to the idea of what a piece of crap this guy is, or is it to try to sink him before Tuesday and then try to slide Janet Mills in there, the current Maine governor, and make her the nominee, who I think has a much better chance of beating Susan Collins. But anyway, Thursday, somebody named Feifeld is her last name, became one of 3 ex-girlfriends to tell the New York Times that all of their behavior that matched what they saw when dating Plattner over the years. All 3 confirmed that he called it his Nazi death head tattoo. Now here, I'm reading this from the Times, okay? And so I don't want people saying I'm making up something salacious. Feifeld claimed that Plattner talked about rape would leave her unsettled. You think? You're sitting there with your boyfriend. Listen to this description, because this sounds like it's the start of a horror movie. With the feeling of the feeling amplified by the assault rifle he would leave in his apartment on the floor. Think about this. This is a Democrat. He's very against assault rifles. Yet he had an assault rifle. And let's point out, the assault rifle was in his apartment when he lived in Washington, D.C., which has a very strict gun policy. So he's openly violating gun laws in Washington, D.C. with an assault rifle. Continuing, while watching television and sharpening the forestry axe that he had used before he joined the service and spouted bizarrely violent thoughts. So there's a guy with an assault rifle sitting on the floor, sharpening an axe, talking about rape. Now, he would talk about killing people he considered a threat and how rape was actually an act of power, Feifeld says. These claims are just a handful of alarming accounts. Feifeld and two other Plantner ex-girlfriends described him as being regularly unfaithful and contemptuous of all women. Feifeld even claimed he would grab her by the shoulders during the arguments, hard enough that leave marks, once twisted her arm before pushing her into a room and blocking her from getting out. Plantner strongly disputed that, citing, I never actually punched her, citing PTSD that he was enduring from his combat as a Marine in Afghanistan. I'm going to read it like him. Look, I've already taken responsibility for all that. I wish I had been a better boyfriend. Any characterization beyond that, though, is false. I believe in politically motivated. Let's be clear that she's a lifelong GOP operative who's dedicated her career to electing Republicans. So let's just revisit the idea of rape as a power thing. At one point, he said, let's just read this line. He said this a lot. If anybody ever broke in here, I would rape them. He was like, I would rape them to show them that I'm dominant. Plantner would then clarify that he wouldn't be raping the hypothetical home intruder in a sexual way, not in a gay way. Are you kidding? I mean, how broken is our political system that this guy is apparently going to be the nominee of the tolerant, open, the LGBTQIA party? I'm going to rape people, males, not in a gay way, just to show I'm dominant, though, over them. Are you kidding me? I mean, this, I'm trying, think back to, for all you people who are a little bit older, and you're like, oh, I just totally missed the good old days. The statesman, Tip O'Neill. Imagine any of them speaking like this. Imagine any of your elder statesmen that you like to opine, you know, you pine for from back in the 80s or whatever the good old days were. Imagine any of them. By the way, when the Plantner campaign was contacted and asked to comment on that actual quote, he was like, I would rape them to show them I'm dominant. Plantner would clarify he would not be raping the hypothetical home intruder in a sexual way. It's not in a gay way. When they contacted the campaign, they did not deny that he said that. That means Graham Plantner didn't just tell her that. He told a lot of people that he likes the idea of raping people to show that he's dominant over them. Unbelievable. This is one of the most bizarre stories I've ever seen. And like I was saying the other night about him, if you think that the scandals are over, that's not how scandals work. Scandals warm up. And as more, now they got three women on the record today. Will there be more? Guaranteed. They're still investigating him on the Kix dating app, which again, according to the New York Times, middle of this week, it was still active. So I know he's saying that he's now,
1: it was only early in the relationship with my wife that I was cheating on her, but I've been very faithful. You know, we worked that out years ago, like way back in 2024.
19: Well, according to them, you're on a Kix dating app site, which is apparently marketed to teenagers. So now they've got to wonder, are you hooking up with teenage girls? Are you, in fact, going to have to go to jail because you like young girls? I'm sure you're not attracted to young boys. But that's not to say that something weird wouldn't happen if they broke into your house. My gosh, can you imagine? And this is a guy who used to like to drink a lot. So he himself could have been in this scenario where you're drunk and you're staggering home after a night of drinking, and then you knock on the wrong door, and next thing you know, you got Graham Plattner going, oh, welcome to the party.
2: More lies exposed. More freedom defended. The National Briefing continues after this.
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19: Friends, the frustration with the Republican Party is palpable.
1: completely grasp where we, those of us on the right, where we're at right now. We're not happy with John Thune. We're not happy with a lot of things. We're not happy that the war is happening. We're not happy with gas prices. We're not happy. But let me tell you, as we delve into this next segment here on the National Briefing, that what the Democrats are doing is historically stupid, historically, and giving Republicans an opportunity here for, I would suggest, a many decade advantage, possibly. We'll see look, Republicans love to snatch defeat from the jaws of victory. Will they do it again? I don't know. But the Democrats are doing whatever they can to help the Republican Party, it would seem, at this moment. Now, first off, there's a bunch of polling that came out recently. Harry Enten, my favorite pollster at CNN, he likes to look at all the different polls, compile them, and come up with averages, but he'll also give you specifics on certain polls. And first off, what are the chances? Think about this. The Republican Party right now historically should lose based off the fact that the president has not only the House but the Senate. Never been done before where they would actually win both sides back. Record high gas prices right now. I say record high. I mean, for the, you know, last like 3 or 4 years. And it's all, everybody knows it's caused by a war. And the Democrats have done a great job of positioning it as a war of choice. There's a lot of things going on. Then the Republicans are not happy with their own party based off that war in some parts, and also the failure to pass the Save America Act. There's just a lot of things working against the Republican Party right now. So what are the chances right now that the Republicans are going to win the Senate back? Or I should say, the Democrats should win the Senate. Obviously, they should win the Senate. What are their chances?
3: You take a look, the chance of getting the Senate right now, look back, you go back 2 months ago, it was about a 50-50 split, right? Now Republicans, again, it's close, but Republicans are now slightly favored to take back the Senate, no doubt in part because of what is going on in Maine, which just makes that path, which is already difficult, a little bit more treacherous.
5: This feels like a Plattner tax.
1: Now, Harry couched his bet there a little bit. It isn't just a slight chance right now. It's a 14-point chance that the Republicans are going to win the Senate, based in no small part off the fact that Graham Plattner has a Nazi tattoo that he's now covered up, but, I mean, for decades had that. And then he's got the things with race. He's got the things with sexual assault that he blames the victims. And now there's new reporting in the, I mean, this is in the last, what, 24 hours, 72 hours, whatever, that he also fantasized about assaulting people who might invade his home, not in a gay way. He said that not in a gay way, but I would sexually assault them to establish my dominance. This is a very broken man, very broken man. But that's who the Democrats have put forward. I think that this lady, I don't know her name, is it Yemisi Ngwabi or something? Ngwabwol? I'm not sure. I've never heard of her. She is listed as a Democrat strategist on CNN talking with a panel. And I think she has now, again, this is a frustrated Democrat talking about Graham Plattner, the radical Islamist in New Jersey, the radical Islamist in Michigan, some of the radical Islamists that they've already elected to Congress. She is not happy with her own party.
6: I think Graham Plattner is cosplaying working class. He wears it like a Halloween costume, and that has been placed on him by the same people who have run a lot of progressive candidates across the nation. In this pursuit of getting to know the everyman, we keep picking these people who I think show the worst parts of society. If I am to believe that Graham Plattner can relate to everyday Americans, then that means I am to believe that everyday Americans are okay with Nazi tattoos because they get them accidentally when they're drunk, or because they served in the military, they have very regressive views on race and on gender. I just cannot accept the fact that to gain the working class, we have to dress up people who show the lowest of our values.
1: And she's absolutely right. And remember, when Democrats have won, if we go back to Obama and then look at the congressional candidates that were winning in, like, you know, 08, 2010, 2012, 2014,
19: It was then that this thing started shifting, because Obama was the one who started it. He started the push to Marxism. And now you're getting radical Islamists and Marxists who are now they're winning on the regular. This is a whole new crop of Democrats that the Democrat Party itself was not used to seeing. The Democrat Party, the voters, dislike Democrats at record rates. When I say they dislike Democrats, I mean the ones that are representing them in Congress.
3: Democrats' net approval of congressional Democrats. Look at this. In October 2025, right, during that shutdown, that first shutdown, plus 22 points on the net approval rating. So Democrats, okay, fairly satisfied with Democrats in Congress. Today, though, look at that. That is an over 30-point drop, a decline right into the ocean right there, minus 9 points. And I will note, it had never been negative. Democrats had always had a positive net approval rating of their own party in Congress, in every Congress before this one. But now what we're seeing is consistent numbers across the board where Democrats are underwater, congressional Democrats are underwater with their own party.
19: And I think it's no small part because it was, you know, in October of 2025, that's when the shutdown began. For you and I, we already knew it in the beginning. But by November, December, it was painfully obvious that the Democrats were punishing the American people specifically to protect illegal aliens. And a lot of Democrats just didn't like that. Compound that with the amount of massive fraud that started getting really exposed in December of last year. That's when the Nick Shirley video started going viral, was last December. And now we've had 6 months of Democrats not even really apologizing for the massive fraud happening in their states. Literally billions, and in some instances, people are now estimating trillions have been stolen from the American taxpayer, not used for what the Democrats wanted it used for, certainly not used for what Republicans wanted it for, but used to fund fraud, used to fund, and in some instances, you can trace those dollars back to terrorism. And it's like, the Democrat, when you see a drop like that in just, 8 months, something massive has shifted in the Democrat Party. So what should the Democrat Party do? Where should they move? This was a poll question. Do you want your party, if you're a Democrat, you're a registered likely voter in the Democrat Party. Are we not quite left enough? Are you with the AOCs and Bernies who say we haven't pushed it far enough? Do you think, look, we're kind of all right, sort of where we're at? Or do you think we should move back towards the center? That was the poll question. Harry's going to misrepresent it, I think, but this, listen to the numbers.
3: Democrats want their party to move left, 28%, not move at all, 18%, move center, 47%. This is a party divided where they're not actually giving a clear message of where they want their party to go.
19: They're not giving you a clear message, Harry. They just 48%, which is almost double those who wanted to move to the left, said, let's move back to the right. That's where they want the party to go. And I will further that by pointing out that the people who are usually non-committed voters certainly do not want a further left agenda, nor do they want a further right agenda. They want more of a centrist agenda, which is why they don't identify with either party. So in order for Democrats to win, they have to stop this march towards Marxism. It is being rejected by the American people. The only way they can win elections moving forward is by cheating or lying. I mean, and lying at a grand scale, you know, e.g., look at Abigail Spanberger. That is a total fraud of a candidate compared to who she really is. Mikey Sherrill, I would say, in New Jersey, another example of somebody who kind of campaigned as more of a centrist and then gets into office and she's a left-wing nut job. You've got these people that are now thinking that this is what the Democrat base wants. They want more leftist Marxist candidates. And so that's why you've got the guy. But and they're probably going to win, unfortunately. They're going to win in New Jersey. The Democrat who's running for the House, who's also, I wouldn't even say a terrorist sympathizer. I would say he was an active participant in terrorism, working with the blind sheikh. They're not going to win in the Senate up in Maine. That's a foregone conclusion. Could they win in Michigan with their sworn jihadist up there? Possibly, because Michigan has been radicalized. But moving forward, more people are moving into red states, which means that the red states are going to pick up more congressional seats moving forward. So if they can survive this window right here, if the Republicans can kind of hang on to power here, don't allow them to, you know, redistrict, add D.C. as a state, add Puerto Rico as a state, do things to kind of help set themselves up. If we can get through this window, the Republicans are now poised for a decade or longer opportunity at bringing prosperity and living up to the dream that Donald Trump had presented all those years ago, back in 2015, when he came down the golden escalator and he said, we will make America great again.
2: In a culture drowning in spin and censorship, this is your lifeboat, the National Briefing.
5: President Trump says the Iran war will end in a deal or finish the hard way. Trump said ultimately Tehran has no choice but to reach an agreement. He told NBC News Iran hasn't made a deal yet because prior administrations haven't asked for as much out of the regime. Defense Secretary Pete Hegseth is urging European leaders to remain vigilant against the threat of dangerous ideologies posed by modern-day immigration. Speaking at an American cemetery in Normandy today, the 82nd anniversary of D-Day, Hegseth warned Western allies beaches are now being stormed by boatloads of immigrants bringing different ideologies to the continent. Golden Tempo is the winner of the 158th Belmont Stakes. The horse took first in the Kentucky Derby earlier this year, but skipped the Preakness Stakes. Commandment took second and Renegade took third at New York's Saratoga Racecourse. Golden Tempo was ridden in both the Belmont and Derby by Jose Ortiz. Trainer Cherie DeVoe is now the first female trainer to win two Triple Crown races in the same year. I'm Rob Martier.
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17: From the Whitfield Nursery's Weather Center.
18: Cass is calling for sunshine and clear skies with a high of 106 degrees and some pretty strong winds. Expect an overnight low dropping down at around 80 degrees with Sunday looking at 104 under mostly sunny skies. For the Fox 10 Weather Experts, I'm Ash Loessa.
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19: 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I am most active on Facebook and X. Those are the two that I engage with, not hourly, but several times a day. Instagram, not too active as far as political stuff at all. Well, actually, no political stuff, I would say, on Instagram, because I keep that one, for my cousins and people like that who are leftists, and they anytime you post anything MAGA or whatever, they go nuts on you. So I just don't want the headache. So I just leave that more family friendly. But if you want to see photos of me and my wife or my son or whatever, we have that. That's the Instagram. And then I'm on Truth Social, kind of, and I'm on TikTok. I post up videos every now and again on TikTok, little funny little 60-second things, hopefully. But again, Facebook and X is where I posted the photo of me receiving on Friday my Spencer Pratt hat. I got a Pratt hat because I sent in a campaign donation to Spencer Pratt because I wanted him to win in L.A. I have a lot of family who lives around the Los Angeles County, and I would like to see it restored to the way I remember it being, which was pretty cool in the 70s when I was a little kid. And then in the 80s, it was pretty good. In the 90s, it was okay. And early 2000s, it was pretty good. It didn't really start getting kooky in LA until about 5-6 years ago. Right before COVID, I was out in LA and I was like, this place is getting really weird. Somebody needs to do something to fix this place up. And I'm not that familiar with the rest of California. All I know is Orange County, Los Angeles County. Those are basically the only two places. And I've been to Palm Springs, and that's about it. I've been to San Diego a couple of times, but I don't know much about Southern California. I know nothing about Northern California. So with that being said, I did like Spencer Pratt's platform, and I thought, like most of you, it looked like he had won. But that does not appear to be the case now. And again, I record this show on Friday afternoons, so I don't know if we have any updates as of late. But what I can tell you is you are seeing what would appear to be a con job in real time. So Spencer Pratt, the day after the primary, he was shown to be the number two vote getter. At that point, there was like, he was, if I remember correctly, the numbers, he was roughly 20,000 votes behind Karen Bass and 40,000 votes ahead of Nadia, whatever her name is, Rahman. And they said, Bass, they gave her the check mark. Bass wins and advances into the primary. Now, remember, it's called the jungle primary out in California. Only the top two advance. How could you rule her the winner? She's only got a 20,000 vote lead on Spencer Pratt, but you can't say that his 40,000 votes lead over the other person is going to be enough. And they said, well, of course not. They, if you asked at that point, anybody who asked any of the like election officials in California, why are you not declaring Spencer Pratt second place, they looked at you like you had three heads because we haven't got done fixing the election yet. That's why. That's exactly what they, I mean, they didn't say that, but that's what they were saying. We haven't gotten done fixing the election. And they allow ballots to come in for days, maybe weeks, if we need them. If we need them, we'll just keep counting until we get the result we want. That's basically what they're telling you in LA. And they showed you one of the news channels, I think it's KCBS or something like that, in LA, shows you every time they update the vote totals. Okay. So at one time, they updated it with 28,000 more ballots came in and they updated it. The problem was Karen Bass got like 15,000 and Nadia Rahman got like 13,000. And Spencer Pratt legit got zero votes. 28,000 ballots come in and he got not one. Statistically impossible. It's impossible that 28,000 people in any community would vote that way. It's impossible. It's never happened. You could put anybody on the ballot. They're going to get a couple of votes. There's no way that 28,000 people voted at the same time and not one picked Spencer Pratt. Not one. And by the way, there's other people on there. I used the round numbers of like 15 and 13 to make it easy because it was like 28,742 votes. And it was like 15 and 13,000, but those other 742 or whatever, those were spread amongst other people that were also in the race. So everybody got some votes, but Spencer Pratt. Are you kidding me? No, you're not kidding me. And I did not think that they were going to do this. I really didn't, because we played this clip on my night show. And for those of you who are listening on the weekend show, thank you. I do have a night show. I should mention that. 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My home station is WVOC, which stands for Voice of Columbia in South Carolina. So if you look for WVOC.com, you would find the National Briefing nighttime show. That's where we're out of. And earlier this week, we played a clip of Gavin Newsom saying if we were blocked out of the primaries, meaning because there was a possibility that it would be two Republicans at the top of the governor's race in California. Chad Bianco really drifted at the end, but it was going to be possibly Chad Bianco along with, why am I drawing a blank on him now? Everybody knows who I'm talking about. You're like yelling at the radio right now. This shows that we're guaranteed human, that our minds drift. But the guy from Fox News, anyway, it doesn't matter. But those two could have been at the top of the thing. And Gavin Newsom said, we do have a break the glass plan in place. If that was to ever happen, we're not going to be locked out. So I didn't think that they would try that with Spencer Pratt, though. Because you already got Karen Bass in. You already got Karen Bass into the general election. So why are you messing with this? Why are you messing with this? And this just leads to the bigger issue that Americans don't trust elections. And so conspiracy theories run wild. In every other country on earth, it seems, you are able to have an election. You're able to have it in one day, or in some countries they have early voting, whatever. But when you have the election, then by the end of that night, they announce the winners. It's only in Democrat states or Democrat counties that you cannot get these vote totals. And I'll take it a step further. The joke has always been there's no such thing as red states, blue states. There's voter ID states and non-voter ID states. If you Google right now, states where no photo ID is required to vote. Tell me what I'm explaining here. This sounds exactly like the Democrat Party. California, Hawaii, Illinois, Maine, Maryland, Massachusetts, Minnesota, Nevada, New Jersey, New Mexico, New York, Oregon, Pennsylvania, Vermont, and D.C.

0: continue to drop days and in some instances a week after the polls have closed is, it's insane. And it does not make, they say, well, what if the mail is slow? Well, then you didn't get your vote in time. That's what happened. Don't vote in the mail. Go to the actual polling station. Get off your fat duff and vote. If democracy is that important to you, you'll go and do it. How many things do we do in life to avoid the appearance of contradiction, avoid the appearance that you might be somehow under the influence of something? This just looks and stinks to high heaven. If Spencer Pratt is robbed of the second position in this mayoral race, it's not going to be good for California. And it's not going to be good for America. And it's already not good. It hasn't even happened yet, and it's already not good. People are ticked at California officials right now. They need to set this thing straight, and they need to fix their future elections.
1: This is Sanity's Home, the National Briefing.
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1: The National Briefing, back on Weekend Edition. Hi there, Kelly Nash, as we roll through this together. We started this hour talking about the disaster of the Graham Plattner campaign up in Maine. And then we moved into a segment showing that the Democrat voters hate how far left the party has gone. They want it to become more of a centrist party. But you know, look at what they've got, right? You got Graham Plattner, guy who glorifies sexual assault, amongst other things. And then he actually lives his life different than what he says he would vote, right? He's all about assault rifles in his personal life. Doesn't want anybody to have one. He's an oxymoron, or maybe he's just a moron. I don't know, but they're going to put him through it. It appears, although maybe this is, you know, there's still time to get him out of the race. I know it seems like the DNC is trying to kick him out. I don't know if they're going to be successful. Then in New Jersey, you've got a guy who won the House primary, who's, you know, a follower of the Blind Sheikh, worked with the Blind Sheikh, met him at a speech. The Blind Sheikh was talking about bringing jihad on the United States. This guy has not disavowed those thoughts. He's just, that's their guy. In Michigan, you've got somebody who might win a Senate primary this week, who's also a jihadist. You've already got people serving in Congress, several who are radical Islamists who do not like America. It is a scary time with the Democrat Party. I don't like it. I don't think a lot of Democrats like it, but they don't know what to do because in their minds, Donald Trump and the Republicans are the actual threat, which is so bizarro that they can't see you're the mark. The Democrat Party voter is the mark. You're being completely played right now. Here's some voters struggling to explain exactly again. So Graham Plattner is exactly the opposite of the kind of candidate you want, and yet you're still supporting him. We picked this lady up mid-thought.
2: Telling you how wonderful they are, how much research they do, and yet they still make the wrong decision.
3: Would I date him? No. But it does play into his character. But we're not looking for perfection. We are where we are. We have a Senate that's controlled by the Republicans who are not holding this president in check. And that is a higher priority.
4: Now, some have also gone so far when I've talked to them to say that, look, they wish his recovery from some of these setbacks, if you will, was a little bit smoother. And one individual, when I spoke to her, I asked, you know, is there a line where it goes too far, where, okay, I can no longer support this individual? And she said, I don't know what that line is, but I hope we do not get there.
1: I mean, they are so lost as a party that in an entire state, and Maine's not a big state, I get it, but even in a county election, you couldn't find a better Democrat than Graham Plattner or a radical Islamist who want jihad on the country. The Democrat Party is now becoming the threat to America, and the Democrat voters are the ones that are enabling it because they have been brainwashed into believing that Donald Trump and the MAGA movement is, in fact, the threat to America. This is one of the greatest mind freaks of all time, that you have Americans who claim to love their children and their country, and they're voting for people who are, and Graham Plattner, well, let's be honest, they're voting for a Nazi. They're voting for somebody with a Nazi tattoo who has Nazi mentalities in order, they're saying, to stop a Nazi in Donald Trump. It makes literally no sense. You hate Nazis, yet you're voting for a Nazi. You're a party that is so lost. It's amazing to me how lost you've gotten. And so quickly, it was not that long ago that Barack Obama became the president. 2009 is when he was ushered in. And by 2012, you're an unrecognizable party. What he has done to you in the, I mean, obviously, he was the one directing Joe Biden, him and Valerie Jarrett and the rest of the crew. They put the whole gang back together in order to run Joe Biden exactly like Barack Obama said he would like to do. If I could sit in the basement, not have to go out and make speeches and just call all the shots, that would be the best of all worlds. That's exactly what he did with Joe. Joe didn't do anything on his own. He got it all approved by Barack and the Marxist regime. And that what they have created in their voters, though, is this bizarre notion that the people who want to help you with employment, the jobs numbers came out again, great today. The people who want to help you with safety, the people who want to make sure that your streets are clean, the people who want to make, they're the enemy. Somehow they're the enemy. And that the only people who can actually help you are the people who are bringing in the crime. They're emboldening the criminals. They're actually allowing the streets to be flooded with crime. Look at Chicago. It's a crime-riddled hellhole. Look at what's going on in Baltimore. Look at these Democrat cities. I mean, I feel like Spencer Pratt is the take a look around guy. That's all he has to say to run for office. Just take a look around. That's what if you're a Democrat and you can't get this through your head, the Democrat Party is against America. They have put together a coalition of people who don't like America the way it was. They want to, as Barack Obama promised, fundamentally change the country into something that it was never before. The something that it was never before is basically a third world nation, and that's what you're voting for.
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9: Bullets in Toledo, Ohio. I'm Roger Stern, Fox News. Gunfire rips through a street festival in Toledo, hitting many victims. This man witnessing the chaos.
12: Once the shots get fired, everybody just want to scatter and everything. Yeah, we were just sitting right there having a good time talking to our people, and then the shots just got the fire in.
9: We don't know how many people were shot and how badly they're hurt. Police say they're searching for suspects. No word on a motive. Russia says Ukraine launched an unprecedented attack against St. Petersburg after turning down an offer for peace talks. Here's Fox's Stephanie Bennett.
14: This attack comes after Russian President Vladimir Putin rejected an offer from Zelensky to hold a face-to-face meeting to try and end this war. Putin said he glanced at Zelensky's letter, but said he saw no point in meeting with him and that he would only end the war when Russia's goals had been met, meaning Kyiv should abandon efforts to join NATO and give up parts of its territory. Zelensky then responded back, calling it a weak response. Russia continues to spray Ukraine with almost daily attacks, damaging several buildings in the Zaporizhzhia region. Ukrainian foreign minister, he's warning Moscow things will only get worse for Russia.
9: Despite President Trump's hopes that the Iran war ends soon, Iran is still attacking other nations as the U.S. fires on Iran. Fox's Jeff Paul is in Dubai with a tangled chain of events.
16: Officials involved with CENTCOM say those strikes happened hours after its forces struck Iranian radar sites and shot down four one-way attack drones. U.S. officials say Iran then fired seven ballistic missiles towards Kuwait and Bahrain. CENTCOM confirming six of those missiles were intercepted and the seventh did not reach its intended target.
9: Pakistan's interior minister is in Tehran to try to revive negotiations between Iran and the U.S. America is listening to Fox News.
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24: Kentucky Derby winner Golden Tempo came all the way from last place to win the 158th Belmont Stakes. Cherie DeVoe becomes the first female trainer to win two legs of the Triple Crown. Elsewhere, Michael Bush's walk-off single in the 10th led the Cubs over the Giants 3-2. In the W, the Valkyries fell to the Aces 84-79. The Storm lost to the Lynx 88-68. On the ice, the Hurricanes face off against the Golden Knights as the Stanley Cup Finals shifts to Las Vegas for Game 3 tonight. I'm Daryl Joiner.
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30: Cass is calling for sunshine and clear skies with a high of 106 degrees and some pretty strong winds. Expect an overnight low dropping down at around 80 degrees with Sunday looking at 104 under mostly sunny skies. For the Fox 10 weather experts, I'm Ash Loessa.
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0: 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With Fox on Tech, I'm Eben Brown, Fox News.
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6: All right, thanks, Scott Channon. Hour two this Monday, 800-941-Sean. Our number if you want to be a part of the program. Developments in Iran, and not sure what to make of all of it. The president has not changed his demands one iota, not at all. I mean, and we're just going to see how this unfolds. But there have been some developments. That what has happened is Hezbollah in Lebanon, the Israelis, you know, fighting back. These are defensive strikes they've made, but they have absolutely been devastating to Hezbollah. And, you know, now Iran is coming, of course, to their proxy's defense, and they're saying, you know, oh, we're going to slam the brakes on U.S. talks because Israel now has gotten deeper into Lebanon than they ever have before. They have taken out many of their top leadership and soldiers. We did have one incident over the weekend, a Hellfire missile fired by American forces, into an engine room of a commercial ship trying to circumvent a U.S. led blockade of Iranian ports. It is having a big impact on the Iranian economy. I mean, now we're hearing about gas shortages in Iran. Not something I thought I'd report in my life. But it's not even their currency, dollar to dollar, you know, was maybe, I think, 100. Now it's like 1.5 to 1. And people are really struggling. But anyway, Israel says more than 900 Hezbollah terrorists killed since the Lebanon ceasefire began. Iran's president reportedly submitting a resignation. I can't get this job done. Trump is warning Iran that they will finish the job if, in fact, these talks do collapse. And, you know, and on and on and on. The U.S. did intercept two Iranian ballistic missiles over Kuwait, according to CENTCOM. Iran insisting that Lebanon be included in the ceasefire. Well, Lebanon needs to also abide by the ceasefire themselves if they want that. Secretary Besant, the Secretary of the Treasury, is touting this success economically of economic fury, he calls it. And anyway, he said that, you know, our economy is resilient. They were counting on America capitulating among political pressure of higher gas prices. That is not happening. And the president keeps talking about a diplomatic transformation. It would be historic on every level if, in fact, they can establish the recognition of Israel by all of these Arab countries. So we just don't know. We're going to have to wait and see what happens. I think it's coming to a head. But, you know, can I put a timeline on it? I can't. Here's the president himself saying on Iran that we left their military alone. We think the military is more moderate, which is interesting. I think he's talking about the Quds forces here, if I'm not mistaken.
7: We've defeated them militarily. Look, they have no navy. Every ship, they have 159 ships. Every one of them are at the bottom of the sea. Every single one. We take pictures of them. We have people going down taking pictures of hundreds of ships. Their navy is totally gone, 100%. Their air force is totally gone, 100%. Their military, we sort of left it alone because we think that their military is somewhat moderate. They have other people that aren't moderate. We've taken them out. We've taken different forms of leadership out. We've actually left their military alone. People would be surprised to hear that. Because mistakes have been made in wars where you wipe out everybody and then you have a country that's, you know, for 40 years can never rebuild.
6: And that's what the president said. There's 90 million people that'll be impacted by all of this. Here's the president also saying that he views it as a positive when Iran attacked other Gulf states. They came to our side, and they did. Listen.
7: And you get to see that when you see that when we went back, they had missiles aimed at Qatar, Saudi Arabia, UAE, Kuwait, Bahrain. They all got hit. And we were surprised. I was surprised. Actually, I viewed it as a positive because all those people came immediately to our side. They got hit. Now, they could have taken another view. They could have said, well, we want no part of it. Not that they like it, but they came to our side.
6: And the president's saying, if we don't get what we want, it will end a very different way.
7: I would rather get a deal because we can open the strait immediately upon signing. One guarantee that I have to have is that there will be no nuclear weapons. They've agreed to that. It was very interesting. They originally said, we will not develop a nuclear weapon. I said, well, what happens if you buy a nuclear weapon? So now it says we will not develop or in any way purchase a military weapon. That's a big difference. So we're getting what we want slowly. Very tough negotiators. It takes a long time. I'm in no hurry. I'd like to say I'm in a hurry because, you know, gasoline prices are going to come tumbling down. But if you're going to be in a hurry, you're not going to make a good deal. And slowly but surely, we're getting, I think, what we want. And if we don't get what we want, we're going to end it a different way.
6: Iran cites Israel's operations in Lebanon as the stumbling block as of this moment. And we'll just see what happens. Anyway, joining us now is Dr. Dan Diker. He's the president of the Jerusalem Center for Security and Foreign Affairs, and American-Israeli expert. What do you make of the uptick in tensions and the fact that Israel has never penetrated this deeply into Lebanon or taken out as many top leaders as they just did over the last week?
8: John, great to join you again. I very much subscribe and agree to your opening here. This is a war of wills and a war of resilience between the Iranian regime and the United States. We need to emphasize that the Iranian regime cannot be trusted with the paper or the ink on which a potential agreement is signed. I think the president is aware of the enemy that confronts him. And what the American people need to know is that the Iranian regime, while they're talking to the United States, are mobilizing their Hezbollah proxy against Israel, and they're getting ready to mobilize their Houthi proxy in Lebanon, in Yemen, and of course the Hamas proxy, which is getting frisky and you know, ready to swarm even from eastern Gaza. So this is an Iranian strategy of deception. And just as our dear friend Mark Levin says, you cannot trust you can trust the regime to do one thing, Sean, and that is to lie, cheat, and steal. That is the regime's DNA. And this is classic Iranian regime Islamic Republic strategy. So we've got to be aware of the fact that they are very much on message from their own point of view. What has been revealed is that they have restored 65% of all the underground missile sites have been restored, according to intelligence assessments coming out of Israel. And we have a lot to be concerned about. But I think we're moving right now towards a different type of D-Day sort of a copy paste from the Second World War. We're not talking about hundreds of thousands of American troops on the ground, but we are talking about the potential for a major return to combat once the president finishes choking the Iranian regime economically. They cannot handle another 2 or 3 months of American embargo, American embargo and control of the Straits of Hormuz. They are losing $15 billion a month in lost revenue, Sean. It's extraordinary. Their GDP is only $175 billion a year. They can't pay salaries. There's no food going in. They import most of the food, desalinated water, supplies. They can't pay salaries to the IRGC, the Islamic Revolutionary Guard Corps. They're basically moving towards state failure and collapse. And I think that's where the president wants to go before he resumes any kind of military action. He wants to try to get to the midterms elections through this economic choke strategy. And then if the president doesn't get what he needs in negotiations, I think Israel and America, well, Israel is already engaged in very heavy counter-terror operations deep in Lebanon, suggestive of 1982 when we had to excise and expel the PLO from Beirut. Now we're talking about expelling the Iranian Hezbollah from Beirut. And that's where we are at this particular moment. It's a very dangerous moment, Sean.
6: It is dangerous, and I concur with you and the great one. And of course, they lie, they cheat, they steal. You can depend on that. But with all that said, my understanding is they don't get a thing unless the straits are open, that minesweepers are sent in, that they stay out of the strait, they don't interfere with it, and that the nuclear dust is handed over. Those are big steps before they would see any benefit from any deal anyway. Those are conditional on top of anywhere, any place, anytime inspections. All right, quick break. Right back. More with Dr. Dan Diker on the other side as we examine the latest developments out of Iran and the Middle East. 800-941-SHAWN, our number this Monday if you want to be a part of the program. 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
6: 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Heroes like FDNY firefighter Robert E. Welsh III. 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

0: With our friend Dr. Dan Diker talking about the latest developments in the Middle East with Iran, with Lebanon and Hezbollah. Now, I did read that they were trying to reconstitute and dig out their ballistic missile program. Okay, let's assume for a moment the intelligence is correct and that is true. It's not going to be that difficult to hit the same targets when they have no air defense system.
1: You're absolutely right. It's not going to be. But here's the deal. Here's the issue. We noticed that the Arab Gulf has, for the moment, switched sides. In what sense have they switched sides? They're now pushing. I mean, we know that the Saudis and some of the other Gulf countries are pushing for a compromise deal with the regime. Now, this is an about face from where they were a couple of months ago. And the question is, why are they doing this? And they're doing it because they're worried that from their point of view, from a Middle Eastern perceptual point of view, they see the regime as winning. Why? Because the regime is still standing. No one expected in his wildest dream that after 2.5-3 months of massive degradation through the amazing U.S. Military forces and the extraordinary Israeli Air Force operations that the regime would still be standing. And they are standing. In fact, the IRGC, the Islamic Revolutionary Guard Corps, they're the ones running the show in town, which is why Pezeshkian, with the president, issued a resignation. Whether it's real or whether it's fake is another question. But the IRGC's most radical forces, headed by Vahidi, this guy Vahidi, is the guy that blew up the Israeli embassy in Argentina in 1992, and then murdered hundreds of Jews in the Jewish community center in Argentina in 19.
0: Well, let me ask you this: what did you make of the president putting out on Truth that he had a call with the Prime Minister of Israel, Bibi Netanyahu, no troops going to Beirut, and troops that were on their way turned back, and the Hezbollah representatives and Lebanon representatives agreed that all shooting will stop. So we've been here before, but then it flares up again. Is that short-lived or what?
1: It's deception strategy, Sean. This is exactly, I mean, the Iranian regime, the Islamic Republic strategy is to peel off the United States from Israel and isolate Israel as the smallest state in the Middle East and try to sort of isolate and destroy Israel by dividing it from its great ally, the United States. That is the Iranian regime strategy. So what they do is they use Western language, like let's call for a ceasefire and let's get the Hezbollah to try to agree. The biggest fan, if you will, of regime change in or let's call it degrading the Hezbollah in Lebanon is the government of Lebanon itself. But the problem with the government of Lebanon, headed by Yosef Aoun, President Aoun, is that 60% of the Lebanese security forces are Shia Muslims, and they have very strong family relationships with the Hezbollah. So it means that the Christian senior command of the Lebanese security forces do not have any ability to force the lower chain of command, which are populated by Shiite commanders, in order to carry out the security instruction of the national security forces. That just leaves Israel to do the job. That's why Israel is in Beirut, in Dahia right now. The president is now being put under tremendous pressure by the Pakistanis, by the Turks, even by the Gulf, and perhaps some people in his own administration to hold off in the interest. And I think it's fake diplomacy. I mean, the president says fake news, and he's right. This is fake diplomacy on the part of, it's deception diplomacy on the part of the Iranian regime. Make Israel the tough guy. Make Israel the heavy and isolate Israel. That's what they're doing now. And they're putting, the Iranian regime knows how to put pressure on the president. And that's why I think Jerusalem's hoping and the prime minister is hoping that the president doesn't fall for it and allows Israel to do what it needs to do, just because its northern communities are being bombed as we hold this conversation on Hannity. And Israel will not allow that to happen. We cannot allow, several million people that live in northern Israel to be bombed by the Hezbollah in the interest of Iranian regime's deception diplomacy from Tehran.
0: President won't let that happen. He even reiterated that over the weekend. For this to have occurred, the Hezbollah, Iranian proxies had to agree to stop all aggressive actions against Israel. I guess that happened, albeit likely only temporary. Anyway, Dr. Dan Diker, thank you, sir. Appreciate you as always. 800-941-SHAWN is our number if you want to be a part of the program. Hey, you're listening to the best of the Sean Hannity Show. We'll have more of your favorite guests, topics, and memorable moments. That's all coming up.
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1: From the Whitfield Nursery's Weather Center.
2: Cass is calling for sunshine and clear skies with a high of 106 degrees and some pretty strong winds. Expect an overnight low dropping down at around 80 degrees with Sunday looking at 104 under mostly sunny skies. For the Fox 10 Weather Experts, I'm Ash Loessa.
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4: Fox News, I'm Chris DeMeo. Gunfire ripping through a street festival today in Toledo, Ohio. Several victims hospitalized.
5: Once the shots get fired, everybody just want to scatter and everything. Yeah, we were just sitting right there having a good time talking to our people, and then the shots just got the fire in.
4: Police say at least 12 were shot. No word on their conditions. Police are looking for suspects. Ohio Governor Mike DeVine says that he's praying for the victims. War Secretary Pete Hegseth in Normandy, France, Saturday, participating in D-Day ceremonies commemorating the 82nd anniversary.
6: They are a living embodiment of the warrior ethos we today revive at the Department of War. To the veterans here today who served in France and around the globe, gentlemen, we love you.
4: He was there to honor the sacrifices made by American troops who helped liberate Europe during World War II. 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
10: You know, believe it or not, Tina Brown, who I never expected would get it, is realizing something a lot of Democrats are not getting is Graham Plattner is nuts. And Mr. Nazi Tattoo is now caught up in this big sexting, you know, up to a dozen women. Washington Times, I'm reading from there. His wife apparently alerted his Senate campaign about these texts with several women days before he announced he was running. And anyway, her name, Amy Gertner, telling the campaign she found the messages in the spring of 25, early into her marriage with the Democratic contender. And she disclosed the text to a campaign ad conducting op research last August to ward off any risk to Plattner's campaign. Campaign official told the Journal that the aide ultimately decided the texts were a private matter being handled by the couple in marriage counseling. Now, Plattner put forward his wife to answer him after he was outed as a serial sexter, as the Dem candidate himself, you know, remained silent. You know, a lot of people in the media, I saw more than a couple of headlines saying it looked like a hostage video, said she was deeply hurt by about the campaign's former political director, whom she tipped off about the sexting, confirming the messages to the press. And it looks and sounds like a hostage video, says one person on X. Blink twice if you need rescuing Amy. Anyway, the farmer believed to have had sexting affairs with up to a dozen women. Okay, what they do in their own relationship, whatever. But anyway, you add that to everything else, the fact that he's an avowed communist, Nazi tattoo, all the insanity of that is his life, which we have covered exhaustively here on this program, and it's not a pretty picture. Anyway, let's start with Graham Plattner's wife and this video message slamming reports on Saturday about his sexually explicit text messages to all these other women.
11: So it makes me really angry, disappointed, and I find it really shameful that there's a group of media outlets and people who are willing to spread gossip instead of talking about real issues that Graham is running on, like healthcare and education and childcare. I just really wanted to make sure that everyone knows that Graham and I have a great marriage. Being married is hard. Being newly married is hard. Being newly married and going through infertility is hard. Being newly married, going through infertility, and a Senate campaign is hard. I don't even know if I have the right words to describe what we've been going through, but I knew the man that I married had been through an immense amount of violent, active combat. And he's been in therapy for years. I admire the f*** out of him. So when there are news articles about our marriage, it's just extra s***.
10: Now, Graham Plattner, for his part, is slamming the establishment media for trying to rip apart his marriage. Well, maybe if he didn't want anything to rip apart his marriage, he should not have been sexting. Anyway, just a thought. Listen.
12: Graham, we heard Amy's video, saw Amy's video last night about this situation, the story in the Times and the Journal. What would your statement be at this point?
13: It's no surprise to me that the establishment media outlets are just going to run gossip instead of wanting to talk about the things that actually matter in this race, which are the material realities that the Mainers are working with. These people are going to try to make this race about anything but what it's supposed to be about, which is policy. They never want to talk about policy. Amy and I have a very loving and very happy marriage. They would very much like to try to rip that apart. They're going to come after us in every awful way that they possibly can. And we're just going to keep talking about the fact that the hospitals are closing, the fact that child care facilities are closing, the fact that teachers and nurses aren't paid enough, and the fact that everybody down here continues to work harder and longer and get less. But, of course, the powers that be do not want us to talk about that. And so they're going to just do gossip instead.
10: And then Plattner denied the story that he was sexting other women. Okay, you know, don't believe your lying eyes. Here's what he said on that.
12: But the stories are true, right? About the text.
13: No, this is the amazing part. The Wall Street Journal and New York Times ran stories without any evidence besides the gossip from a former staffer. I'm sorry, that's frankly journalistic malpractice. We pushed back on it. They won it. They did it anyways.
14: Renata, so, do you have a question? So are you confirming that the messages did not exist?
13: What's that?
14: The messages, they did not.
13: I'm confirming that what Genevieve McDonald said in the New York Times is not true.
12: So you never met with her about uncomfortable, for lack of a better word, sexting messages as the campaign was going?
13: We talked about things in Amy and I's marriage that we've gone through over the years. We talked about that because that's our marriage, and we discussed it with the campaign. What Genevieve McDonald claims isn't true.
10: All right, here to weigh in on all of this, we have Brianna Lyman. She is a correspondent for The Federalist. Michael Knowles is with us of The Michael Knowles Show at The Daily Wire to discuss this and much more. I don't think this is playing out very well, Brianna. However, I'm not sure if you picked up it that they have in the state of Maine a very kind of bizarre scheme that Democrats can use. Even if Plattner wins, they'll have like a 3-week period of time to remove him from the ballot. Did you read that?
15: I did. Yeah. It says that if he makes it through next week's primary, they would have, I think, about like a month and a week to replace him with a handpicked candidate, which is exactly why we are hearing so much about this, you know, affair scandal. Look, to your point, Sean, this is a man who had a Nazi tattoo. That alone should have disqualified him. Then you add in the fact that he said victims of sexual abuse deserve it. He mocked a U.S. soldier who, thank God, survived and did not get killed by the Taliban. All of that would have been career suicide, but it wasn't, which leads me to believe that Democrats probably have some kind of internal polling showing if it's Plattner versus Collins, Collins wins. But if it's a different Democrat, someone maybe a little more moderate and toned down, maybe there's a real fighting chance. So first of all, they want to use this as that final nail in the coffin to his campaign because they let everything else slide. And two, look, Democrats make it seem like they believe Texas is in play with Tallarico and Paxton. How will you go after Paxton if you and your party are running a candidate who has done far worse with women and it was done far worse in every other capacity? So that's why you're seeing the Democrats kind of pick up on the story. It's why you're seeing the propaganda press suddenly discover their, you know, gumption for investigating a candidate over sexual assault allegations and not everything else.
10: Michael Knowles, let's get your take on all this.
16: I totally agree. I always look at what the source is. And Republicans, myself included, were having a great time dunking on Plattner here. But the story came from Democrat political operatives. You heard Plattner inveigh against the establishment media. Well, last time I checked, the establishment media is run by Democrats. So this is coming from the Dems. The New York Times was sounding the alarm on Plattner's candidacy a couple of weeks ago. Now you're getting the story out of the New York Times, out of the Wall Street Journal, which in its news division is liberal, even though the op-ed page is more conservative. So, yes, I think that the Democrats are sounding the alarm. They realize this guy is not going to go the distance. To me, this really reads like the Swalwell campaign. The Democrats tried to signal that Swalwell was not going to go the distance about a month before he dropped out. They tried to threaten him with residency requirements, with a potential financial scandal. Finally, they brought the hammer down with that sex scandal. But the reason they did it is not that they suddenly discovered morality. The reason they did it is they saw that if Swalwell was the nominee, a Republican could very likely become the governor of California. I think the same thing is going on here in Maine. Plattner is a weak candidate. The best defense he has of the sexting scandal is it wasn't a dozen women. It was half a dozen at most, which is not a good excuse. And I think Democrats are looking for plan B.
10: All right, Brianna, let's go to the very law I was referring to, because it's a very little known Maine ballot replacement provision that they have. And under Maine law, a candidate that will win the June 9th primary and subsequently withdraws by 5 p.m. on July 13th. Now, that this would require him to withdraw. He doesn't seem like the guy that's going to withdraw to me, but that would be part of it. He may be replaced by a nominee selected by party officials, and any replacement candidate has got to be chosen no later than 5 p.m. on July 27th. That timeline would give Democrats 14 days to settle on a replacement candidate and prepare for the general election campaign. Now, if you believe, as I suspect and as Michael suspects and you suspect, that Democrats are probably the people that leaked all of this to hurt their own candidate, they've got to be looking to this as well. But I would imagine Graham Plattner, if he thinks Democrats did it, he's only going to get

0: senator. This is someone who voted to convict President Trump. So they have to find a very niche Democrat candidate. And I do think when it comes to Plattner, as crazy as everything we've spoken about with him has come out, I don't know if any of it will be enough to turn Democrat voters off. I mean, you saw Virginia Democrats elect Jay Jones. He fantasized about murdering his Republican colleagues and their children. They were like, who among us hasn't said those things? It's like a lot of us actually have never said or thought those things. So I don't think a sex scandal is going to be the final nail in the coffin. I think the final nail in the coffin will be enough pressure from the Democrat establishment onto Graham. But it certainly isn't going to come from the voters. It's going to come from the powers that be.
1: You know, that makes me suspect that probably they're going to make him an offer he can't refuse. That's my guess, Michael Knowles, or at least those discussions will probably take place. Is that conspiratorial on my part or more likely rooted in a possible reality?
2: Well, it might be a conspiracy theory, Sean, but these days it seems the difference between a conspiracy theory and the truth is about 6 months. So, yes, I think the Democrats fire.
1: That's a good line. Well, I mean, all of a sudden, Cory Booker, I have grave concerns about Graham Plattner. They obviously are turning on him, but look at all the support he's getting from Grandpa Bernie and Pocahontas.
2: Exactly. I think that tells you everything you need to know. The other thing to remember here is the Democrats do have alternatives. You know, I look at Jared Golden up there, congressman, looks good, military service. You know, it's not as though it's too late for the Democrats right now. If you get to June 13th, it will be. And the Democrats really play for keeps. You know, I think they're very sophisticated political operatives. They think, at least, they're going to have the wind at their sails for the midterms, and they don't want to blow an opportunity to take what could be a swing state. So if I were Graham Plattner, I would be very, very cautious and worried about what the next shoe is to drop.
1: All right, quick break. We'll come right back. More analysis. Brianna Lyman and Michael Knowles on the other side. Then your calls coming up this Monday. Toll-free is 800-941-SEAN if you want to be a part of the program.
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1: Hey, your friend Sean Hannity here. 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

0: into our final moments with Brianna Lyman, Michael Knowles, as we examine Maine and the upcoming midterms. I never thought I'd find myself in agreement with Tina Brown, Brianna, but, you know, she writes this long, exhaustive piece that Democrats are, you know, thinking that they're going to win in Texas with Tallarico and six genders and all the crazy positions that he has, and no meat and no drilling and a welcome mat on the border in the state of Texas for people of Mexico. I'm not, and God being non-binary, I think they're delusional if they think they have a shot in Texas. And I don't think Susan Collins can lose under these circumstances in Maine.
1: I don't think Susan Collins will lose if Graham Plattner is the nominee. In fact, she probably will have a bigger blowout than she did in 2020. And when it comes to Texas, look, you know, Republicans obviously are worried about the midterms, as any party is when they are the incumbent party and you're in a midterm election cycle. That being said, what makes this election cycle much different from any previous midterm cycle, Democrats have a single digit approval rating lead over Republicans. Typically 2018, I think 2006, there were double digit approval rating leads for Democrats over Republicans. You don't see that now because Democrats are still so politically toxic and they haven't changed anything from 2024. Their positions, if anything, have gotten more radical. And so someone like James Tallarico is running on a playbook that cost his party the election in 2024. And it's certainly not going to win him this election this time, especially when polls indicate Republicans are still favored on immigration, on crime, and that a Republican Congress is still preferred when it comes to the economy over Democrats.
0: Oh, I think you're both right on the money. It's going to be very interesting. I think the one thing that we absolutely have to watch out for is the time and the date and whether or not they try to pull this guy off the ballot and whether or not he'd be willing to do that. I tend to think not. But this, you know, little known Maine ballot replacement provision is troubling. He'd have to do it by 5 o'clock on July 13th. That's after the June 9th primary. Anyway, thank you both. Brianna Lyman, thank you. Michael Knowles, thank you.
2: Good to be with you, Sean. Thanks.
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0: 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Hey, when you hear news about Israel, it is easy to think of headlines, politics, oh, just another conflict far away. No, this is very real. They're in a fight for their survival. Now, anti-Semitic attacks in the Holy Land across the globe. It is sad. Its rise is frightening. You have elderly Holocaust survivors. They have endured so much, now again, fearing for their lives. Now, Jewish families praying for freedom to worship and safety and security. 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All right, everybody cares about health, wellness, fitness, nutrition, and so many of us are guessing our way through our health, guessing what foods to eat, what supplements to take, wondering why some things make us feel better than others. 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
8: Fly at a street festival. I'm Chris DeMeo, Fox News. Gunfire ripping through a street festival in Toledo, Ohio this afternoon, injuring at least a dozen people.
9: Bullets flying everywhere. Going crazy, man. Whole lot of pandemonium.
8: This man was there.
9: We told him to stay. Everybody get back.
8: Multiple victims rushed to hospitals. The extent of their injuries not known. Police and the FBI are searching for the suspects and are trying to determine a motive. The U.S. and Iran exchanging fire in the latest test of the fragile ceasefire, with tensions staying high in the Strait of Hormuz. The U.S. military says it downed four Iranian drones that were launched toward the Strait and U.S. Gulf allies. Here's Fox's Jeff Paul in Dubai.
10: Iran once again firing over both ballistic missiles and drones on their neighbors here in the Gulf, raising questions over the future of a possible peace deal between the U.S. and Iran. Now, U.S. CENTCOM confirming those strikes happening after its forces struck Iranian radar sites and shot down four one-way attack drones. U.S. officials say Iran then fired seven ballistic missiles towards both Kuwait and Bahrain. CENTCOM confirming six of those missiles were intercepted and the seventh did not reach its intended target. Now, Iran continues to leverage what's happening in Lebanon. Despite a U.S.-backed ceasefire, Israeli forces and Iranian-backed militant group Hezbollah are still exchanging strikes. Iran's foreign minister says if the fighting doesn't stop in Lebanon, then the entire war could restart.
8: Pakistan's interior minister is in Tehran to try and revive peace talks. Volunteer searchers in Japan found the body of a missing 20-year-old Auburn University student today. The family of Weston Higginbotham posted on social media that his body was found in a mountainous area near Kyoto, but didn't say how he died. The family added their thanks for the outpouring of kindness and support from the U.S. and around the world. 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
11: What do I predict they're going to do?
2: Sean Hannity.
11: Be stupid again. They will stupidly offer him one more bad deal.
2: Monday at 1.
11: Nobody else has any right to ask this president for one more chance at peace.
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6: 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If you want to be a part of the program, this is the 250th anniversary year of the greatest country God gave man. Maybe appropriate to start this segment with a little bit of God Bless America.

0: All right, the greatest country God gave man. You know, the amazing thing, I say this all the time, you know, we're all so busy and, you know, most people don't wake up. They open their eyes like, ah, I live in the greatest country God gave man. No, you wake up and you're like, ah, here we go. Get to the grind. I got to get up. I got to get the kids dressed. I got to get them off to school. I got to pack their lunch. I got to put in my 12, 14 hours a day. I got to come home, cook dinner, do homework with the kids. And then the process starts all over again. However, in our more introspective, reflective moments, and you look around the world and you compare the gift that is America, all the blood sacrifice of so many for us so that we can live free, and the natural state of man, which is we were endowed by a creator. Rights come from God, not from men. Yeah, so many people sacrifice so much so that we can live the great lives we live. It is an honor, a privilege to bring onto the program. Yes, she is my fiance, but she's also, you know, a rock star at the Fox News Channel, number one morning show on cable news by far, Fox and Friends. And years ago, Ainsley Earhart wrote the book, I'm So Glad You Were Born. And yes, because she is my fiance, I can tell you on more text messages, whenever it's somebody's birthday, she will send a note and then she will say, I am so glad you were born. And now she has come out with the 250th anniversary of this great country of ours. America, I'm so glad you were born. And it is an extraordinary book for your kids. It is kind of sad that kids don't know that much about American history. And especially for young people, this is a reminder of their great inheritance that, that maybe they'll take for granted at some points in life, maybe not at other points. Anyway, I refer to her as Sunshine. Ainsley, how are you?
1: Hi, fiance. I love to hear you say that. Thank you.
0: Well, the funny part is, and Linda's seen these too, I mean, there are all these AI-generated videos that we are already married. And there are AI-generated pictures all over social media that show you shoving cake in my face and, you know, and me holding twins or triplets. Or, you know, people have a lot of time on their hands. I'll put it that way. Or you singing to me at our wedding and me crying, which I never would do.
1: And you know I can't sing. Hi, Linda. Yes, Linda, we were together. Sean and I were together, and we were somewhere. I don't remember where we were, on a vacation. And we kept getting, or the weekend, we kept getting all these pictures of from friends. Did y'all get married? Do you have something to tell me? And they would send us the pictures. And we were like, no, that really, if you look closely, it doesn't look anything like us. But, yeah, that was a...
0: Let's talk about the book. First of all, great job today. I saw you on your show this morning with all those kids. That was very cute. I saw you also on Outnumbered. That was great. But, you know, here's the amazing thing. The illustration's phenomenal. The message is phenomenal. What made you want to do this for America's birthday? Because we are so blessed and we so often take it for granted.
1: Well, we are blessed. And the last book that was in honor of my mom, I'm So Glad You Were Born, because she would say that to us. And she was really sick. She had a stroke and she died. But she did see the success of that book. And our viewers, they are so amazing. Just the conservatives that listen to your show, the ones that watch Fox News, they're so loyal and they want, we know each other. You know, we are so grateful to them. They put food on our table, but they know us. We're in their living rooms. We're in their bedrooms. And, you know, people will say, I wake up with you, Ainsley, and I go to bed with Sean, which I think that's hilarious. But my mom loved that phrase, I'm so glad you were born. And so the publisher said, that book, all your viewers loved that book. Will you do one for America's birthday? I said, what a great idea. So we sat down to write it, and Sean actually had a hand in that, because Sean really wanted, since I've been with Sean, he really stresses, and I hear him talk about this a lot, our founding fathers, and when they were writing the Constitution, we have these rights by God, and he was just saying that to you all. But he's always talking about the inalienable rights that are our rights, and I said to Sean, I said, well, that word is too big to put in this book, because it really is geared to, you know, 4, 5, 6, 7, 8-year-old children. Kind of a stepping off point if you want to buy a book and teach your children about the freedoms that we have, You can worship the way you want. You can be anything you want to be. You can be a scientist. You can be a doctor. You can invent a thingamajig, we talk about in the book. And you have the right to vote. There are other countries, we've been talking a lot about Iran. Women can't walk outside. Women can't go to school. Women can't drive. They can't walk out on the street without an escort. You know, and you can't live the way you want to live. There is no freedom of speech. And so we are so grateful, and we take it for granted. Many people take it for granted in America. And I just don't want to get away from that. I want it to be an opportunity for us. I think we should all do our part as we're embracing and walking toward America 250. Because I was talking to a friend at work today, Sean, and I was born in 1976. So I was born year 200. And Jimmy Fallon told me today he was born in that same year. But the other friend that we have at work was telling me that he was about 8 or 9 years old, and he remembers that being such a big deal in America. So I really hope, and I'm sure that it will be with Donald Trump as president, it will be such a celebration. And I'm glad that this book will be a little part of that.
0: You know, there is a celebration that is the gift of America. I mean, we have Memorial Day, we have Veterans Day to remember those that have fought our wars for us, Memorial Day, those that gave the ultimate sacrifice for our country. And when you really ponder and think in your quieter moments in life, in your introspective moments in life, you really realize that there was a heavy, heavy price paid so that we can live free. And unfortunately, as Reagan famously said, freedom is but one generation away from extinction. To begin the process, though, of teaching children about this great country, I don't think we teach this enough, as evidenced by, you know, we spend more per capita on education per child than any other industrialized country. We have the worst results, and it's amazing, you know, how we can fail at such a spectacular level. But, you know, explain, like, I remember you would explain to your daughter, you know, about this country, and I've had conversations with your daughter about this country that we live in, and pursuing your dreams and your natural talents. That is a constant theme with you.
1: Yes, I talked to her about being the home of the brave, that we have the greatest military in the world. And because of the men and women who are willing to go fight for our country, she never has to be afraid. Sometimes little children will see things on the news and they will talk to their parents about being afraid. Is that going to happen here? Can what's happening there happen here? No, honey, because we have the greatest military. And your grandfathers, you can thank them for that. You can thank your great grandfathers who were both in the Navy, and you can thank them for the sacrifices they made to keep us home of the brave. We have these brave men and women. We have a land of the free, home of the brave, because of the people who fight for our country. We have amazing police officers and law enforcement. And we talk about that in the book. We talk about we have a voice and we can choose our leaders. We no longer have a king, which is the very beginning of history of America. I'll read you that page. It says, the Republic was founded a long time ago. We declared independence. The king had to go. It's rules made by people just like you and me, created for life, love, and liberty. And we have pictures of children, you know, with the Declaration of Independence. We have the parades and the floats. A lot of people think of 4th of July as the red, white, and blue, and parades and barbecues and beer and sandwiches on the beach. But it's really about, it's so much more than that. It is the birth of America. And everybody listening to your radio show would not be here today because you were created, I believe, by God. But God created you because he put your mom and your dad together here in this great country called America. And if we didn't have this country, which we wouldn't if it weren't for the brave men who came over from the UK, who fought for this country, who came up with our founding fathers, who wrote the Declaration of Independence, if it weren't for them, we wouldn't ever have had a chance to be born. My parents never would have met. You know, my family dates back to the Revolutionary War, and if it weren't for America, mom and dad never would have even been born or would have met. So this country's given us so much, not just our freedoms too, but just so much fun. I mean, I have a blast every day of my life. I can go to work. I'm a woman and I can have a job. I can have a paycheck. I can love my job. And if you work really hard, you can get to the top.
0: Yeah, a lot of people don't know your personal story. When you started at Fox, you first worked overnights, what, for 7 years?
1: Yes, for 7 years. And then I think you had a big hand in that. You put me on your show often because you were at a point in your life, your children were little and you weren't able to travel, and your family, y'all were traveling always on the weekends for your kids' tennis tournaments. And so you said, Ainsley, I need a correspondent that will go and travel for my show. Will you get on planes? And I said, absolutely. I didn't have children. I was able to have a bag packed next to my door. I would work overnights, and then my 2 days off, I would either fill in on Fox and Friends, which I did often, or I would travel for your show. And I was on your show. You had a show called Hannity's America on Sundays, and I had a segment called Ainsley Across America. And Megan Halbano, who works on Fox and Friends now, she's the boss of Fox and Friends, she came up. She was on your staff at the time. We all worked together. She came up with this great graphic. Do you remember that, Sean? It was a picture of the map of America.
0: Oh, you in a pink car. It was hilarious.
1: Pink convertible, and I was driving across the map, this little cartoon character, and wherever it would stop, I was doing a story there. So you said one time, I don't want to jump out of airplanes. Will you go jump out of airplanes? I was like, oh my word. Okay, sure. I don't want to, but I will. So you made me do that twice, one with the Golden Knights and one with...
0: I mean, I was giving you a life experience. I didn't think about it at the time, but you know what the audience really wants to know? The audience really wants to know what irritates you about me. Because apparently I irritate Linda a lot. I end up on her hate list. So if you want to add to the list, you can.
1: Okay, well, it doesn't irritate me, but...
0: Oh, boy. Here we go.
1: But,
0: why did I open this box? Go ahead.
1: Sean's... Okay, and I'm a very clean, neat person, and I like to... we don't have... You know, we don't have a lot, but we have... And our spaces are small. But when I go and visit him down in Florida, he has... His room is a little bit messy. The side of his bed where he puts all of his, you know, vitamins, and he has all kinds of stuff next to the bed. He has all of his papers. He has a whole
0: my nicotine pouches, everything in between. Yeah,
1: he has an office in there, and it's just a little messy. But I can
0: do messy.
1: When we get married and we move in together, then we're going to have to work on this. But it's not that big of a deal because you do so much.
0: So how can people get a copy? America, I'm so glad you're born. We're going to put a big link on Hannity.com. It's on Amazon.com. Now, as of today, in bookstores all across the country, if people want to get an autographed copy, can they get one?
1: Yes. So wherever you buy books, you can also go to my social media bios. The links are in there. And also you can go to AmericaBornBook.com. AmericaBornBook.com.
0: Well, congratulations. You'll also be on TV doing another news tonight. We look forward to having you. You have added so much to my life. And for that, I am so grateful you were born. And I'm grateful we live in the greatest country God gave man. The book is called America. I'm so glad you were born. Hannity.com, Amazon.com, bookstores across the country, autographed copies on the website that she just gave you. And anyway, Sunshine, we appreciate you being with us. And I'm going to work on that cleaning up thing. I'm working on it right now during this radio show.
1: I'm joking. I love you. I don't care about that. But I will say, y'all, he is the... You hear him on radio, you get to know him more on radio than you do on TV, but he is the nicest, most generous. He's best friends with my dad. I talk to my dad like 4 times a day, but Sean talks to him more than that. He's embraced my family. He's an amazing person. He's a great Christian man, but we also have a lot of fun. I know we always talk about our faith, Sean, but we're fun. We laugh together. You know, we like a cocktail. We like to have fun. We like to go out on boats and do what everyone else in
0: America. No, you like to go out on boats. I'm not the big boat person. We got to run. Sunshine, America, I'm so glad you were born. We'll see you on Hannity tonight. We do appreciate you being with us. Congratulations. Very proud of you. The book is great for kids, and we are so blessed beyond my measure. That I will echo. Ainsley, thank you. Watching Fox and Friends every morning too. Thanks for being with us. We appreciate it. All right, quick break, right back. We'll continue.
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0: Born on America's darkest day, 9/11/01, the Tunnel to Towers Foundation, they have been helping American heroes ever since. Heroes like FDNY firefighter Robert E. Welsh III. Now, Robert served as a police officer before his appointment to the fire department in 2001, just weeks after the 9/11 attacks. He was on the front lines of 9/11 recovery efforts, and Robert dedicated nearly two decades of his life protecting his community. He also coached youth sports. 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But Robert lost his courageous battle with 9/11-related cancer, leaving behind his beloved family. Now, Tunnel to Towers honored Robert by paying the Welsh's family mortgage. 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Maybe you have land or an old car. Just please go to their website. It's the letter T, the number 2, the letter T.org. The letter T, the number 2, the letter T.org.
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11: News. I'm Deborah Valentine. At least a dozen people shot during a street festival in Toledo, Ohio, late this afternoon. Deputy Police Chief Joseph Heffernan.
12: Two of them critical. We're processing the scene. We do have some evidence, and we're following up on some leads. It's pretty active right now as far as the investigative part of this goes.
11: The deputy chief also says it appears that the victims were struck as two shooters may have been shooting at each other. No arrests reported. North Carolina authorities continue searching for two inmates who escaped from a detention center on Wednesday afternoon in Henderson. Fox's Pam Pusso.
13: Investigators say the men knew each other before their arrests and may be working together while on the run.
11: The FBI and local authorities are offering a $40,000 reward leading to their capture. They're considered armed and dangerous. 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
14: 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Nothing artificial here. 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
16: 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Hannity's on right now.
15: All right, so the midterm elections are coming, and I have been arguing, perhaps rightly, perhaps it'll be proven wrong, that I don't think the issues that define the outcome have happened yet. Certain things have happened that will impact the election. I think the Supreme Court's gerrymandering, racial gerrymandering decision, that could potentially impact the outcome. I think the Supreme Court of South Carolina and that horrific attempted power grab by Abigail Spanberger. But some fascinating things have happened. I talked about this on TV last night. The recent poll out in just the last week and a half, Democrats have lost over 9 points in terms of where they were. And I conclude the reason is this. is that the more people see the Democratic Party embracing the likes of Graham Platner and James Tallarico and El Sayed in Michigan, the more the American people are going to reject this party. The antics that we played and how stupid they looked in these hearings with Marco Rubio and Scott Bessin and Mark Wayne Mullen, it is not instilling confidence. They don't have an agenda except it's, you know, wake up in the morning, hate Donald Trump, wash, rinse, repeat, hate him all day long. If he cures cancer, you're still going to hate him. Anyway, here to weigh in on this, we have the one and only Chris Hahn. Now, Chris Hahn has an interesting background. He's a former aide to somebody I think is a moral coward, Chuckie Schumer. Chuckie Schumer can't even take a position on Mamdani. Couldn't take a position on Graham Platner. Not taking a position on Mr. Six Gender. My female neighbor is a neighbor with a uterus. Or that God is non-binary. And all the craziness that along with him. Because Chuck Schumer deep down knows he's got no power. He, like Hakeem Jeffries, they're, quote, minority leaders in name only. And I find it pretty obnoxious. But anyway, this is what the party has become. Chuck Schumer dare not take on the radicals that control his party. Same with Hakeem Jeffries. And by that, I mean, they're not going to criticize Graham Platner. They're going to try to work behind the scenes and get him to drop out if he wins the primary. Maybe they'll be successful. I don't think so, but it's possible. I think they're thinking about it. That main provision that I've been talking about. They will go hard deep in the paint and try and support Tallarico. They will be wasting tens and tens of millions of dollars. Tallarico is not going to be the next senator from Maine. But then it's the party of Mamdani, and it's the party of Grandpa Bernie, and it's the party of Pocahontas, and it's the party of the squad, and it's the party of radicalism. And any the one voice of sanity now in the Democratic Party is a friend of this program, John Fetterman. He was on TV last night. Anyway, Chris Hahn, he hosts his own progressive podcast and former aide to Chuckie Schumer, also pollster. Our friend Doug Schoen is with us. All right, Chris Hahn, I want to know why your party can't condemn, let's see, the guy with the Nazi tattoo, the guy that said horrible things about victims of sexual assault, the guy that actually referred to people in his home state as bigoted and ignorant. I thought that was a little over the top. And then, of course, the other guy that thinks that there's six genders, not two genders, that God is non-binary, that wants a welcome mat on the southern border, that wants to run a vegan campaign in Texas, and a guy that is against oil and energy in Texas. Which of these people have you condemned?
17: Well, I was with Mills, as was Chuck Schumer.
15: And I didn't ask you that. Well, Chuck Schumer had a chance to condemn Platner yesterday. He punted as usual.
17: The party did not want Graham Platner. They wanted Janet Mills, the incumbent governor, who's very popular in the state of Maine, and who would be ahead by 15 points right now in a general election matchup.
15: Not the point, because they're supporting, you know, the guy had a Nazi tattoo. The guy said horrible things about women that get raped. He said horrible things about heroes in the military. And Kristen Gillibrand yesterday, we're going to support him.
17: Well, you're,
15: and Chuck Schumer wouldn't condemn this guy.
17: In Texas,
15: that speaks volumes.
17: In Texas, Republicans are supporting Ken Paxton. They said horrible things about Ken Paxton. So
15: okay, who has the moral high ground here?
17: It's been a long time.
15: How about if a guy had a Nazi tattoo for 20 years, maybe the party should have condemned him then?
17: I think
15: if he attacks victims of sexual assault, maybe distance yourself then.
17: I'm pretty sure we did.
15: No, stop. Not pretty sure. You're wrong.
17: No.
15: You're dead wrong.
17: They put another candidate up against him.
15: That was from the beginning. She bowed out, and all the Democrats coalesced around the guy with the Nazi tattoo that he blacked out only because he's running for office.
17: Well, you know, look, as the grandson of a Holocaust survivor, I had a real problem with that Nazi tattoo.
15: Well, why don't you call your buddy Chuck and say, I cannot support Graham Platner or James Tallarico?
17: I'll tell you what. When John...
15: Because he's gutless.
17: Paxton, maybe we'll make that deal. How about that? Because Paxton is a horrible...
15: Okay, Chris. I'm talking about your party. Your party's been taken over by radicals, and the guy you worked for doesn't have the moral clarity, courage to challenge the nuts that run your party.
17: I agree that the party's been taken over by radicals. I think the primary
15: really?
17: Iowa was very clear that it has not.
15: Okay, nice spin job. I don't think Doug Schoen is going to agree with you. Doug.
18: Sean, Chuck Schumer believes in regime change in Jerusalem, but not in Tehran. Do I need to say anything more?
15: Not really.
18: Well, I'll answer your questions directly in the way that Chris did not. Plattner is an abomination. If Swalwell can't run because of sexual harassment, why can Plattner run given the Nazi tattoo, his misogynistic behavior, and his extreme radicalism? I don't get it. I can't, as somebody, and I respect Chris and certainly his family, but somebody who had relatives myself in Europe in the 1930s, how can I support this man? He says what's going on in Israel is genocide and apartheid. In Gaza is genocide and apartheid on the West Bank. This is an abomination. It's pretty simple. We need Fetterman-like Democrats to have a chance to win. The greatest asset the Republicans have are these far-left Democrats. Is this not clear, Sean? Am I being evasive?
15: Listen, historical trends, and you're a great pollster, Doug, and I've known you for decades.
18: Yeah.
15: And historical trends would otherwise favor Democrats, but not this group of extremists. And then the rest of the party has this fear that they can't speak out against the crazy in their party, the Mamdanis of their party, the Plattners, the Tellericos, the AOCs, the squad. They're not going to touch it. They're not going to touch Grandpa Bernie, because they know if they dared to do that, they would be out of leadership, probably out of office in no time.
18: Well, of course, but this is about right and wrong, Sean, not about party loyalty. I mean, I'm glad that Chris likes Janet Mills. I was for her, too. But we got to deal with the world that is, not the world that he hoped it would be or Schumer hoped it would be. Why can't we be intellectually honest, Sean?
19: What are we supposed to do if he's the nominee? Are we supposed to then go ahead and support the Republican incumbent who is just slightly better on Trump issues than most other, you know, lapdogs to the president?
15: Look, you know, Chris, I'm going to push you because Doug brought it up. You don't ever answer a freaking question. I am asking specifically about the people that now run your party. And all you want to do is you want to transition and talk about Republicans and Trump. We can have that discussion, but I want to hear you say what Doug said. I want to know if you find these people morally repugnant. I want to hear that your old boss is lacking moral clarity and you're disappointed in him.
19: I find Graham Plattner morally repugnant.
15: How about James Tallarico? By the way, do you think there are six genders?
19: Absolutely wrong about James Tallarico.
15: Oh, really?
19: I think Doug will agree with me.
15: Do you think there are six genders?
19: I think the moral choice in Texas would...
15: Doug, was that a straightforward question?
19: Who is a felon? Who is a criminal?
15: I am... Okay, I'm not asking you about Ken Powell. I'm asking you about James Tallarico. He's running in Texas. He thinks there are six genders. Do you agree with him?
18: I don't.
15: Thank you, Doug.
19: Or Tallarico.
15: Well, let me ask you. He wants a welcome mat on the southern border. He thinks God is non-binary. Do you agree with those positions?
19: I know you've been playing that God is non-binary quote. I think it's completely out of context.
15: I have. Oh, whoa, whoa, whoa, whoa.
19: Well, what?
15: Thank God for the audio tape.
19: Tell me what.
15: Because I don't take things out of context. Let us play it.
19: God,
15: for this one.
19: Trinity.

0: masculine and feminine and everything in between. God is non-binary.
1: Now, Chris Hahn, you just lied to my audience and to me. You said he never said that. I just played it for you. Say, I'm sorry, Sean. Go ahead.
2: Taking it out of context.
1: I'm sorry, Sean's audience.
2: Sorry, Sean, but you are not a seminarian. You're a lot of things. You are not a...
1: Excuse me. I actually did study Latin and theology and went to seminary high school for 4 years. I went to Mass every day. I study the Bible almost every day of my life.
2: Okay, right. So then you understand that there's a Father, a Son, and a Holy Spirit.
1: It's called the Trinity, if you want to put a name to it. All right, quick break. Right back. We'll have more with Doug Schoen, Chris Hahn on the other side. Then your call's coming up. 800-941-SHAWN, our number if you want to be a part of the program.
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0: continue with former Schumer aide Chris Hahn of the Chris Hahn podcast. And Doug Schoen is with us, Democratic pollster. All right, let me go to Doug because Doug will straighten you out. Doug, did I take out of context James Tallarico's words?
1: No, of course you didn't. It's pretty simple, Sean. This is not rocket science.
0: Well, maybe Chris can inform us then, Doug. Tell us what the other four genders are. I'm very interested. What are the other four genders?
2: I am not a gender scientist. What you said was
0: But you're supporting somebody that claims there's six genders.
2: What? Okay. Look, if you want to run the campaign of 2024 again, you would have had to done good on the economy. You would have had to have done well in foreign policy. You would have had
0: doing great in foreign policy, and the border's secure, and we have GDP growth close to 3%, and yeah, we have rid the world of a nuclear-armed Iran, which the president, I don't think, had any choice but to do it. Is that a good thing?
2: The president has made Iran more dangerous, period.
0: Oh, you're making this. So Iran having their nuclear reactors blown to smithereens, and the president insisting on recovering the dust, you're saying makes the world less safe.
2: The president has told Iran, you want to hold the world hostage? You don't need a nuclear bomb. Get a couple guys with shoulder launch grenades to stand at the Strait of Hormuz in places where they can't be seen. And you
0: let me ask you, Doug, do you agree with Mr. Hahn?
1: Sean, I'm still a Democrat. There's much that Donald Trump has done that I object to. So I'm not abandoning my party. But how can you, as a rational person, say anything other than thank you, Mr. President, for degrading their regime, degrading their military, and degrading their nuclear program? I could disagree about aspects of policy, but for goodness sake, this is the greatest friend of Israel we've ever had, and I can tell you, every Israeli prime minister that I've dealt with, and I've dealt with five, all of them believe that the threat of Iran is an existential one to our nation and our world.
0: Chris Hahn, do you think Mamdani, his wife, his family are anti-Israel?
2: I don't know what's in their heart. And I think he's doing a fine there. I think he's got a great police commission.
0: Really?
2: I think the city's cleaner. I think the city's working. And that's his job. He's not a foreign policy ambassador.
0: Let me tell you the beauty of this conversation. There is a beauty here.
2: Yes.
0: And I've got to go. I'm going to let you guys go. But I'm going to tell you the beauty of this is Doug Schoen would actually, if the Democrats listen to him, would be far more successful in this midterm election year than if following the Chris Hahn model, which is to defend the indefensible. That's my last word. We do appreciate you both being here. Chris Hahn, thank you. Doug Schoen, thank you both.
1: Bye. Thank you very much, Sean.
0: All right, 800-941-SEAN, our number if you want to be a part of the program. 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
9: A mass shooting. I'm Deborah Valentine, Fox News. A mass shooting in Toledo, Ohio during a street festival this afternoon. Deputy Police Chief Joseph Heffernan says at least a dozen people were struck by gunfire by two shooters appearing to be shooting at each other.
10: Appears as though there was at least two shooters. I think they were probably shooting at each other. And what ended up happening was 12 people were struck with bullets.
9: The chief also says that two of the shooting victims are in critical condition. He says the scene is secure at this time. This witness saw the chaos as the gunfire rang out.
11: Bullets flying everywhere, going crazy, man. Whole lot of pandemonium.
12: Pandemonium, you know what I'm saying? We told them to stay. Everybody get back.
9: Police say no one is in custody at this time. They are asking for the public's help with information that may lead to a suspect or suspects. Anybody with information is asked to contact the Toledo Police Department. More attacks between the U.S. and Iran. A new video from CENTCOM showing the strikes. Fox's Chanley Painter reports.
13: A new round of U.S. and Iranian strikes is placing further strain on an already fragile ceasefire between Washington and Tehran. U.S. Central Command releasing video showing what it describes as defensive strikes on Iranian coast. Surveillance radar sites. It comes after Iran allegedly launched drones towards the Strait of Hormuz. Tehran responded to the attacks with a new wave of strikes on U.S. bases and military facilities in Kuwait and Bahrain. All this happening as Pakistan mediators are in Iran trying to find a breakthrough on a deadlocked peace deal.
9: Meanwhile, Fox News learning the U.S. Treasury is planning to use seized Iranian assets to help Gulf allies recover from Iranian attacks, but which assets would be used are unclear. 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
14: Milli Vanilli backing out of America 250 is like the 290-pound girl at the bar being like, hey, I've got to go wash my hair now.
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0: This summer, more than half our population became second-class citizens. 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
4: 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Coming up next, our final news roundup and information overload hour.
6: All right, news roundup and information overload hour. Here's our toll-free telephone number. If you want to be a part of the program, it's 800-941-SEAN. If you want to join us. It is a remarkable thing that has happened in just really the short amount of time, less than 18 months, that Donald Trump has been president. And law and order has been brought back into this country at the highest level. Now, whether this last caller in the last half hour we're talking about ICE or whether we're talking about the FBI. Under Joe Biden, the FBI only got, in 4 years, four of the 10 most wanted on the most wanted list. I mean, these are the worst of the worst criminals. Under Kash Patel, after a little over a year in office, he's been able to apprehend 8 of the top 10, 8 of them, and they're working hard every day. And it gets even more interesting than that. They announced Operation Summer Heat 2.0 today, and last year, the operation, led by then Deputy Director, our friend Dan Bongino, they resulted in 8,629 arrests, 2,281 firearms seized, 557 children that were identified and saved, 7,757 search operations, 421 kilograms of fentanyl seized, 44,569 kilograms of cocaine seized, 2,000 and 81 criminal indictments as well. I mean, it is remarkable what they've been able to do and what they've been able to pull off. But the mainstream legacy media will never report it. It is so frustrating to me. Now, joining us is the director of the FBI, Kash Patel, is with us. You have news out today, Operation Turf War, in a press conference that you had. Can you explain this to what's going on? And by the way, great job for you and all the rank and file agents that are work going on. And by the way, great job for you and all the rank and file agents that are working so hard.
7: Sean, thanks so much. And it's great to be back with you. Look, last year under Bongino, we led Operation Summer Heat because what was plaguing our communities the most? Notorious, violent, localized street gangs in every single town in America, urban and rural. And you just rattled off the statistics that were so successful in Operation Summer Heat last year. So we decided to double down and do it again this summer, and we launched it yesterday in West Virginia with Operation Turf War. We took down 36 individuals in a tri-state operation, sweeping guns and drugs off the street to show the American public that we don't just do it from New York City and Chicago and L.A. We come out to your communities. We work with our interagency partners and state and local police, the brave warriors of law enforcement on the front line with the FBI, to safeguard our children. And I'm so glad you're covering this because now we're taking Summer Heat 2.0 to every town in America once again. And we are going to replicate, if not increase, our successful operations from last year and get even more guns and drugs off the street and apprehend even more animals who are committing these horrific acts of violence and crime and drugs, and especially those harming our children. But behind every statistic you name, Sean, just think about it, and you know this. It's a kid saved. It's a child that gets to go to college. It's a community that's safeguarded, and they get to go to their places of worship, and they get to go to their homes at night and go to sleep in peace. It is drugs off the street permanently. It is less shootings, 20% less homicides this last year, and that's the lowest drop in murder since 1917, and that's all because President Donald Trump is leading the charge of backing the blue.
6: And I want to be very clear that this is not just a summer operation. You had the FBI operation Spring Cleaning, crushing violent crime. You had nearly 1,500 joint operations.

0: convictions, nearly 1,200 arrests, 615 criminal indictments, 586 search warrants, nearly 1,000 firearms seized, cocaine seized in massive levels, same with fentanyl. So it's ongoing. Now, I'm not sure if I'm allowed to ask you about what the FBI did yesterday. It has not gotten a lot of press yet, but there was a huge success by the FBI. And if you what you're able to tell us, I'll just hand it off to you and let you put it in your own words, because I know this is a continuing operation.
1: Well, look, you're right. We're not stopping. These operations are continuous. But some of the most tactically sound work this FBI does is led by our hostage rescue team, our elite Tier 1 tactical operators who are on the insertion force for the Maduro raid and in the gunfight and on the ground and on the extraction force. That's what HRT does. Think of them as your special forces community for law enforcement. And yesterday there was a hostage situation in Bakersfield, California, where an individual strapped a bomb to himself, walked into a school office, and held 10 people hostage in the middle of the night, literally, Sean. We dispatched our hostage rescue team from the East Coast, flew them to California. They secured the facility with state and local law enforcement and 150 FBI personnel on the ground. And in the middle of the night, a hostage rescue team for the FBI breached that office, shut down the individual, put him down, and saved every single hostage's life there.
0: Well, I'm going to tell you something. These are things that are happening every day. You know, to the extent that you can tie this together, and when you were on my podcast, and if people haven't seen it, I urge people watch my podcast. I did one with you. I did one with Dan Bongino. I did one with Todd Blanche. Mm-hmm. And we are getting to the bottom of the weaponization of the Department of Justice, FBI, under the heading of the DOJ. And, you know, the fact that it's not politicized in your FBI or the Attorney General's office, and that we're back to the basics, the fundamentals, keeping our cities and towns safe and secure, maintaining law and order, and Tom Homan doing his part in his position, which is a thankless task after Biden-Harris Mayorkas. There's so much good that has been accomplished in part. Is it not in part, I should ask, because you're not focused on going after political opponents or people you disagree with, although the grand conspiracy investigation is a very real investigation.
1: Yeah, I mean, and I agree with you. We had a great sit down. So if you want to hear about the grand conspiracy, we gave you the exclusive in that podcast. And it was a lot of fun to hang out with you down there in South Florida. And a lot of details were discussed there. But here's the most important thing. When I was nominated by President Trump to take on the top law enforcement officer job in the country is simply this. Remove the fangs of weaponization. We open investigations based on the facts and the law, and we don't care who the target is. We don't consider what the reverse of it would be. Oh, we can't go after so-and-so because they're X and Y. We'll take down the SPLC. We'll take down corrupt public officials like we've done coast to coast. We'll take them down for being in bed with China like we did in Southern California, an elected mayor. She's now out of office and getting locked up. We have also taken accounting of our own. The American public lost trust in the FBI at record levels because prior administrations were weaponizing it. We're illegally surveilling political opponents, and anyone that doesn't know enough about Russiagate needs to go on and listen to your podcast and your show more often. And we are holding ourselves accountable. If you participated in weaponization, politicization of government, you don't get to work here anymore. And that's why when I see headlines in the mainstream media that are so baseless saying we're getting rid of and terminating people without cause, the only thing we do is terminate people for cause, because they failed to live up to the standards that I demand of every single one of my 36,000 employees. We are ending weaponization, and we are holding the people who weaponize government and law enforcement specifically actually accountable, externally and internally.
0: You know, you just said something I don't think people really realize. With all the statistics that that we've laid out here, and getting 8 of the 10 most wanted in this country, and Biden only got 4 in 4 years, and moving at the speed of light to do all this, it is remarkable that there's hardly ever, and I've known you a long time, and this is not based on friendship. This is just based on statistics and facts and results. You would think that the country would celebrate this great success, because I do contend, and I say it often, that if you want to pursue happiness, the prerequisite for that is you must have law and order and safety and security. And half of Americans right now, Cash, they don't feel safe, in large part because of what happened the previous 4 years under Biden, Harris, Mayorkas.
1: Mm-hmm. And look, when I travel around the country and I meet with folks from coast to coast, what they're coming up to me and telling me is they have never seen law enforcement do the job so effectively as they have since Donald Trump came back into office. And you're right. Just take the following three statistics. Dropping the murder rate 20 points in 1 year. Dropping opioid overdose deaths 20 points in 1 year. And every single state has seen a reduction on average in violent crime by 10 points. Those would be headline banner news, any individual one of those, if it were achieved under a different administration. But because it's President Trump delivering these results, along with his FBI and Attorney General Todd Blanche and DOJ and their prosecutors, they don't want to talk about it. So we know we're making the work happen, and we know the Americans are coming back and saying the FBI's credibility has been restored, because you're going after the bad guys. You're going after the Abbey Gate bomber. We got him in 2 weeks. He wasn't even on the top 10. It wasn't even enough time to put him on the top 10, and we got him in the first 2 weeks of the admin. And then we got guys like the Benghazi attack suspect, brought him back too, along with Ryan Wedding down in Mexico and countless others, gangbangers, narco traffickers, murderers, rapists. And if you harm our children, we're coming after you. We've netted more arrests in these last 14 months for offenders of violent crimes against children than ever before in the history of the United States. You do not get to prey on our kids in person or online. We will hunt you down.
0: All right, quick break. More with the FBI Director Cash Patel on the other side. Then your calls are coming up. 800-941-SEAN, our number if you want to be a part of the program.
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0: Hey, when you hear news about Israel, it is easy to think of headlines, politics, oh, just another conflict far away. No, this is very real. They're in a fight for their survival. Now, anti-Semitic attacks in the Holy Land across the globe. It is sad. Its rise is frightening. You have elderly Holocaust survivors. They have endured so much. Now again, fearing for their lives. Now, Jewish families praying for freedom to worship and safety and security. 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

0: more great news coming out of the FBI. It's amazing when they focus on law and order and safety and security, the great results that can occur when there's not weaponization going on. But we continue with FBI Director Kash Patel. I want to give people, and this will be my last question, because I know you have work to do and you have to run, and we've kept you over time already, and I apologize for that. But I want to ask you one thing, and this we went into great specificity and detail on the podcast. And that is, and this is remarkable, and you highlighted this, and Dan highlighted this, that there are good people. I always made a distinction when I was covering Russia, between rank and file, the people that would put their life on the line to save all of us, every American citizen. They I admire them. They're heroes to me. And the most remarkable part of the story is everything that I spent 4 years plus, really 11, of my life reporting on about Russiagate and a dirty dossier and FISA abuse and, you know, deleted emails and bleach pit, all of it, that some honorable FBI agent that was supposed to burn evidence related to all of this put it in a safe room in the FBI headquarters, and you guys found it. And they put a lot of what they did in writing. I want you to just clarify that, and then people can watch the podcast for more detail.
1: Yeah, look, the one thing I learned from spearheading the Russiagate investigation way back in the day on House Intel that you covered so brilliantly when others wouldn't was the former leadership of this place, the Comeys and McCabes of the world, they were so arrogant, and the Strzoks and the Pages of the world, that they wrote down their own arrogance. And we caught them doing it and lying to a FISA court just for political purposes and literally breaking the law. And I knew that they had left the same trail here. And there's more than some good. There's a lot of good people at this FBI. I've wiped out the entire leadership cadre, replaced all my field leaders and every single person at headquarters. It is a new brand of the FBI from agents that wanted to get out there and crush violent crime and defend the homeland. And that's exactly what we're doing. We're deflating and decreasing and eliminating the bureaucracy. We put 1,500 FBI people permanently into the field and out of Washington, D.C. This operation is headquarters in Washington, D.C., but it takes place on the streets of America, and that's what we're doing. And we did it with the burn bag situation, and we're in the middle of that case and investigation, as you know. And, your listeners should take a look at that Attorney General Todd Blanche sit-down and my sit-down with you, because we went into great detail that we had never publicized. And unfortunately, we can't jump into all of it now, but I was one of those people, along with the president and so many others, that were illegally, unlawfully surveilled or subpoenaed or searched for political reasons. And I'll leave you with this, Sean. If what we're doing isn't working, as so many on Capitol Hill scream about, then how have we seen the most historic reduction in crime in the history of the United States of America in the last 15 months?
0: You know, it really is refreshing when people actually are committed to doing the best job they can. You know, I used to refer to Director Ray, and I said after Mr. Higher Honor James Comey was director, my hope was he would restore the FBI to its former greatness. But it took you getting that position to make that happen. These numbers are incredible. You deserve a lot of accolades for all the hard work you and your agents are doing. And please keep up the great work.
1: Thanks, Sean. It's always great to be with you. Thanks for covering the real work of the FBI.
0: I appreciate it. 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I just want to reiterate this point. 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
5: News. I'm Chris DeMeo. Police continue investigating a shooting at a street festival in Toledo, Ohio, Saturday. At least a dozen people were shot.
6: We're going to dissect what happened and who was responsible, and certainly the motives are going to be one of them. You know, why would somebody do something like this? It's just horrible.
5: Toledo Deputy Police Chief Joseph Heffernan, no word on the conditions of the victims. Police are also looking for suspects. More attacks between the U.S. and Iran, and new video from CENTCOM showing the strikes.
8: U.S. Central Command releasing video showing what it describes as defensive strikes on Iranian coastal surveillance radar sites. It comes after Iran allegedly launched drones towards the Strait of Hormuz.
5: Fox's Chan Lee Painter. Golden Tempo wins the Belmont Stakes. The horse also won the Kentucky Derby. 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
0: All right, 25 now till the top of the hour. Toll free, our number is 800-941-SEAN if you want to be a part of the program. All right. I am tired of lies. I am tired of conspiracy theories. I am tired of people that don't know what the hell they're even talking about, that don't have anywhere near the sources that yours truly has. And this is not me bragging. This is me doing my job, basically. And you shouldn't get a pat on the back for doing your job. To a fault, I have spoken with the people that would know, that will talk to me. And there are many of them. I've known a lot of people in the Trump administration for decades, including President Trump himself. And to a fault, there is no deviation from their analysis that what the president did and is doing with Iran, Operation Midnight Hammer, Operation Epic Fury, was in America's interest. It was vital. And they all pretty much use the same term, that the president had no choice. Now, I think we had the definitive interview with Steve Witkoff. The Iranians acknowledge they have, you know, the 460 kilograms of enriched uranium at 60%. They rejected civilian use uranium for free in perpetuity as part of the deal they were trying to make early on. That tells me that they want a nuclear weapon. Okay, the president had no choice. The president standing firm on the nuclear question. He knows deep in his heart that you can't allow, you know, Islamo-fascists and fanatics and a death cult to have nuclear weapons. You think the problems in the Strait of Hormuz are bad now? Imagine a nuclear armed Iran. That would be far worse. And yeah, have we partnered with one of the greatest military mites on the planet? Well, I think we're number one. I think Israel is number two. And we have a great relationship. Israel's never had a greater friend in that Oval Office than Donald J. Trump. And anyway, it's frustrating to read the lies. It's frustrating to hear the lies that the intel didn't back this. Whoever says that, know that when they say it, they are lying to you. When people say that Israel caused Donald Trump to make this move, they are lying to you. Prime Minister Netanyahu forced President Trump's hand. They are lying to you. Fox News hosts like Mark Levin and Sean Hannity, they're the ones that influenced the president. They are lying to you. And I'm just getting sick and tired of all of it. Now, today, Congressman Marlon Stutzman, Indiana, introduced a House resolution to transition the U.S.-Israel relationship away from one of traditional foreign assistance towards a new era of mutual cooperation, joint investment, and shared development. I like the idea. They're one of our best, closest, most reliable allies. We learned in this whole conflict, don't ever count on Europe. What I've been saying about Europe as a continent in a precipitous decline that's been going on forever is real. But Israel has been a loyal partner of this country. And we have done the world a favor, this uniting, this force of Israel and the U.S. Anyway, I just wanted to get a quick update from Congressman Stutzman as to what this is actually all about. And have you talked to the president about it, sir?
1: Yeah, Sean, great to talk to you. Thanks for having me on. You know, this is...
0: By the way, is there anything I said that's not true?
1: No.
0: Did the intelligence warrant that the president had no choice but to prevent Iran from having a nuclear weapon? He had to act when he did.
1: No, he absolutely did the right thing, and he acted according to the intelligence that told us all along, even back last summer when Operation Midnight Hammer took place. And the two, you know, the bunker buster bombs went in and did a tremendous amount of damage. But this is what people need to realize is that the IRGC, as you describe them as a death cult, these guys will fight to the death for their religious beliefs. These guys are hard to negotiate. That's why these negotiations are difficult, that President Trump is navigating some of the most difficult waters. This is the leading state sponsor of terrorism in the world. And this is Iran, folks. This is the IRGC that we're dealing with here. And it's the head of the snake. And so Congressman Abe Hamadeh and I, we were in Israel last week meeting with Prime Minister Benjamin Netanyahu. And Prime Minister Netanyahu had nothing but thanks to President Trump, to our military, to our administration, to the American people for what we're doing right now in going after the leading state sponsor of terrorism. And so when these people get caught up in this propaganda, they need to realize they're eating into the machine that's trying to divide the United States against ourselves. And that way we don't go after the real evil that's in this country.
0: Well, this is a very pivotal moment. And I think the wisdom of President Trump, and I think he's used three historical events. He's learned three lessons from history. In the last century, over 100 million souls died because of Mao, China, Stalin, Russia, Hitler, Germany, Mussolini, fascism, Tojo, Japan, Pol Pot, the killing fields. In other words, learn the lesson. If you can negate or neutralize the threat early, do it. Don't wait. I think the president learned that lesson. I think he learned the lesson of Ronald Reagan, and that is peace through strength. I think he also, and this will be proven true, has learned the lesson that you can't have forever wars and American boots on the ground in perpetuity, stepping over IED after IED. And I think he's applied all of that to his America First principles.
1: That's absolutely right. And, you know, if there are two nations that are standing together against totalitarianism and for freedom, it's the United States and it's Israel. I mean, you mentioned this earlier with Europe. You know, most people, we would say, well, who's the United States' greatest ally today? We used to say Great Britain. You know, maybe we would say other countries in Europe. But today, it's Israel. And it's incredible to me being there. The country is growing economically. There's around 10 million people that now live in the country. They're approaching $1 trillion in GDP. And that's what Prime Minister Netanyahu said about our supplement that we give to Israel of $3.8 billion every year. He said, you know what? We can stand on our own two feet. We are a strong country. We want to do this on our own. And that way people stop using it as leverage against Israel. And he said what he'd rather see is a trade agreement and a defense agreement. And that's what my resolution does, is it's a sense of Congress. It's a resolution.
0: Well, it'll codify it, which I think is a good idea.
1: Right. As we go into the new memorandum of understanding with Israel, we're going to say we're partners in this. I mean, the mature relationship that we have between Israel and the United States is one that we don't have with any other countries. And if there's a country that's fighting for freedom in the Middle East, it's Israel. And there wouldn't be any other president that I can think of that would be able to do what President Trump is doing and bringing the Gulf states in the region, Israel, you know, maybe even Syria someday will get their act together, and in which we need them to keep Turkey at bay between Israel and Turkey. Syria's got to be a strong, independent country supporting the Syrian people. So it's only President Trump who is the strongest negotiator, strongest diplomat that we have had in decades since Ronald Reagan that can make these sort of deals happen.
0: Oh, we appreciate what you're doing. Thanks for the update. Congressman Marlon Stutzman of Indiana, sir, thank you. 800-941-SEAN if you want to be a part of the program. All right, let's get to our busy telephones. All right, Linda, you want me to go to one caller in particular? Which caller is it?
4: So this guy's awesome. His mom is a skydiver. And obviously, after we heard about the horrible struggles that you made your poor fiance go through jumping out of planes to get on the show, I was like, what kind of, like, it's like hazing, Sean. I couldn't believe it. Anyways, turns
0: okay,
4: out.
0: Okay. Well, first of all,
4: yeah,
0: I didn't make
4: yeah,
0: anybody.
4: Go ahead.
0: No, I didn't make anybody do anything. No, I provided opportunities for people. Remember, I was doing a news magazine show, and she was more than happy to do it. I might take a
4: different
0: position.
4: I think if I play that tape back, I heard your fiance kind of go, well, sure, Sean, I'll jump out of the plane not once but twice. I was like, dear Lord Almighty. But I have to say,
0: really are leaning into me pretty hard here.
4: I'm just on your fiance's side. That's all. It's just not your side for once. I'm on the other Hannity side. That's okay.
0: I mean,
4: okay.
0: I sent Lawrence Jones out to do crazy stuff for years, too. I mean, I identify very talented people. I mean, if I could, I'd send you out on the road, too, but you're just too busy.
4: I cannot jump out of a plane, my friend. Let me tell you something.
0: Yes, you could. I can shove you. I can push you.
7: Wow.
4: Well, we do have somebody on the line whose mom is 99 years old.
0: Well, wait a minute. Before you get to that, one of the worst calls in my life. So my son is at this tournament in, believe it or not, Australia, and this is before college, and he has adults with him, and I get a call from him, and I get a call from one of the adults with him, one of the coaches with him. I don't know how to tell you this, but your son is insisting that we jump out of an airplane and go parachuting, and I'm like, well, what do we know about the company and planes? I mean, usually those planes are like these rickety, broken down 1960s models. And it turned out it wasn't much different than what I initially thought. I talked to the owner. I said, something happens to my son. I'm coming there and I am holding you personally accountable for this. But, you know, it's one of those moments. If you say no to your child, you're the worst parent in the world. I did not like the idea at all. But anyway, Don in Michigan, apparently

0: August or September to do it again. She's ready to go again.
1: Wow. Well, what a special lady. I do admire the courage of people that are daredevils. I do.
0: Well, here
1: I don't have, I personally have no interest in jumping out of an airplane. And I would not, for the record, push Linda out of an airplane. Although it might be fun, you know, to say, I'll do it if you do it. And then let her jump first and say, I'll see you on the ground.
0: Where we were skydiving, you could see like the Mackinac Bridge and the Great Lakes. And I mean, it was just beautiful scenery. I mean, just absolutely great.
1: Yeah, people love that daredevil stuff. I kind of admire people that do it. Please send the best, our best to your mom for us. Okay, will you do that for us?
0: Yeah, hey, my mom, she's a big Trump fan. She stayed in the line twice to watch him here in Michigan. Once she got in and once she waited for 12 hours and he never made it. But she's a big Trump fan. Yeah, she.
1: Wow. Well, she sounds like a special lady, and send her a happy 100th birthday when that day comes, and maybe she'll call in one day. We'll talk to her, too. And by the way, for the record, Linda, I did not make anybody do anything.
2: No, you just said, hey, do you want to be on the biggest TV show in America? All you have to do is jump out of this plane.
1: I will send you skydiving.
3: With or without a parachute.
2: Oh, my God, Ethan. Good Lord Almighty. Tough day for Linda.
3: Sometimes he does stipulations, so we want to make sure
1: safety. I won't give her a parachute, but I won't give her one that has a backup parachute. Let's take
2: how kind.
1: Let's increase the entertainment.
2: Who's backsliding now?
1: Okay, I'm very tongue-in-cheek. All right, everyone needs to go to this website, byrna.com today. You need a safety security strategy for you, your children, everyone that's important to you in your life. That's where this technology comes in. It is non-lethal. The FBI, last year we have statistics for 2022, points out, rightly so, that 0.01% of all altercations require a lethal response. Do you need to have that option? Yes, you do. But for all the other times, you want the non-lethal option first. Even if you can get away, that's your first option. But anyway, the beauty of this technology, you don't need a permit. 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It's legal in all 50 states. I own them myself. 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

0: All right, that's going to wrap things up for today. Hannity tonight, 9 Eastern, on the Fox News Channel. We are loaded up. The only Democrat with some common sense and decency, John Fetterman, Linda's senator, will join us. We'll have a wrap-up of all the elections, what's happened, where. Congrats to Steve Hilton and Spencer Pratt. That's going to be interesting. We'll have a preview of the general election and news you'll never get from the legacy media mob tonight at 9. We'll see you then back here tomorrow. Thank you for making this show possible.
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0: 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They have been helping American heroes ever since. Heroes like FDNY firefighter Robert E. Welsh III. Now, Robert served as a police officer before his appointment to the fire department in 2001, just weeks after the 9/11 attacks. He was on the front lines of 9/11 recovery efforts, and Robert dedicated nearly two decades of his life protecting his community. He also coached youth sports. He shared a full life with the love of his life, Jennifer, and their three children. But Robert lost his courageous battle with 9/11-related cancer, leaving behind his beloved family. Now, Tunnel to Towers honored Robert by paying the Welsh's family mortgage. Let's all help more families like the Welsh family. 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Maybe you have land or an old car. Just please go to their website. It's the letter T, the number 2, the letter T.org. The letter T, the number 2, the letter T.org. 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
8: Bullets fly at a street festival. I'm Chris DeMeo, Fox News. At least 12 people are shot at a street festival in Toledo, Ohio, Saturday.
9: Appears as though there was at least two shooters. I think they were probably shooting at each other. What ended up happening was 12 people were struck with bullets. That's what we have right now. Two of them critical.
8: Their conditions are not known. That was Toledo Deputy Police Chief Joseph Heffernan. An investigation continues. The U.S. and Iran exchanging fire in the latest test of the fragile ceasefire, with tensions staying high in the Strait of Hormuz. The U.S. military is saying that it downed four Iranian drones, launched toward the Strait and U.S. Gulf allies. Here's Fox's Jeff Paul in Dubai.
10: Iran once again firing over both ballistic missiles and drones on their neighbors here in the Gulf, raising questions over the future of a possible peace deal between the U.S. and Iran. Now, U.S. CENTCOM confirming those strikes happening after its forces struck Iranian radar sites and shot down four one-way attack drones. U.S. officials say Iran then fired seven ballistic missiles towards both Kuwait and Bahrain. CENTCOM confirming six of those missiles were intercepted and the seventh did not reach its intended target. Iran continues to leverage what's happening in Lebanon. Despite a U.S.-backed ceasefire, Israeli forces and Iranian-backed militant group Hezbollah are still exchanging strikes. Iran's foreign minister says if the fighting doesn't stop in Lebanon, then the entire war could restart.
8: Pakistan's interior minister is in Tehran to try and revive the peace talks. Volunteer searchers in Japan found the body of a missing 20-year-old Auburn University student on Saturday. The family of Weston Higginbotham posted on social media his body was found in a mountainous area near Kyoto. 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

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I am Lisa Gar, live here from Los Angeles in the starry night sky. 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
1: Fox News. I'm Deborah Valentine. Two of at least a dozen people struck by gunfire during a street festival in Toledo, Ohio, are reported in critical condition. Toledo Police Lieutenant Dan Gerken.
2: 12 people being shot. That's the most I've been to a scene. I've been to a lot of scenes, but this is way over the top.
1: And Deputy Police Chief Joseph Heffernan says the two shooters who remain at large may have been shooting at each other. The FBI arresting three men accused of pledging allegiance to ISIS. Acting Attorney General Todd Blanche tells Saturday in America, the case serves as a reminder.
3: It's a good reminder to the Americans that this fight is not over. There are still a lot of people that want to inject harm into this country and our citizens.
1: Federal authorities say the suspects discussed carrying out attacks against U.S. service members. Prosecutors also allege one of the men had his name written on an explosive projectile. America's listening to Fox News.
4: 550 KFYI. 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
3: The Dean's List with Janice Dean.
4: An old VHS tape from the 90s that helped a Tennessee mom get her voice back makes today's Dean's List. It was an 8-second clip that changed Sarah Ezekiel's life. Sarah was diagnosed with motor neuron disease in 2000 and lost the ability to speak. She's relied on assistive technology that, while helping her communicate, was still a computerized voice. Her kids never knew what their mom sounded like until one day the family found an old tape that they were able to watch that had Sarah talking to her baby. It was only a few seconds, but it was enough to give to a company called Smartbox that use AI to reconstruct a full, natural-sounding voice. When Sarah first heard her voice again, she was overwhelmed and so emotional. Sarah says one of the hardest parts of her disease has been losing her voice and, in some ways, her identity. Now she feels a piece of her that was missing is back. Janice Dean, Fox News.
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6: A mass shooting. I'm Deborah Valentine, Fox News. 12 people shot when gunfire erupted during a street festival in Toledo, Ohio on Saturday. Police say two of the victims are in critical condition. Deputy Police Chief Joseph Henriden says an investigation is ongoing.
7: We're going to dissect what happened and who was responsible, and certainly the motives are going to be one of them. You know, why would somebody do something like this? It's just horrible.
6: The deputy chief also says the scene is secure. No one is in custody at this time. Police are asking for the public's help with information that may lead to a suspect or suspects. More attacks between the U.S. and Iran, and new video from CENTCOM showing the strikes.
8: A new round of U.S. and Iranian strikes is placing further strain on an already fragile ceasefire between Washington and Tehran. U.S. Central Command releasing video showing what it describes as defensive strikes on Iranian coastal surveillance radar sites. It comes after Iran allegedly launched drones towards the Strait of Hormuz. Tehran responded to the attacks with a new wave of strikes on U.S. bases and military facilities in Kuwait and Bahrain. All this happening as Pakistan mediators are in Iran trying to find a breakthrough on a deadlocked peace deal.
6: Fox's Chanley Painter reporting. Ahead of the midterm elections, certain lawmakers are pushing for abolishing ICE. Border czar Tom Homan on Fox's My View with Lara Trump reacts.
9: Good luck with that. I don't think it's ever going to happen, but it concerns me why all of a sudden you got so many people jumping on board abolishing ICE. My theory is because they're upset. We're upset they're ruining their long-term plans.
6: The House expected to vote this week on $70 billion in funding for ICE and Border Patrol following Senate approval last week. 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
5: News. I'm Chris DeMeo. At least a dozen people shot at a street festival in Toledo, Ohio, Saturday. Police say they're searching for suspects. No motive has been identified. An investigation continues. Cuba's former leader, Raul Castro, making his first public appearance after being indicted on murder charges.
6: Castro making his first public appearance since the U.S. indicted him on murder charges last month. State media showing the 95-year-old at a celebration in Havana Friday. The Trump administration alleges Castro ordered the 1996 shootdown of planes flown by Cuban exiles. The indictment is part of an escalating U.S. campaign against Cuba's government.
5: Fox's Shanley Painter. Castro's charges were conspiracy to kill U.S. nationals, murder, and destruction of aircraft. Stanley Cup playoffs game 3. Vegas Golden Knights topped the Carolina Hurricanes in overtime 5-4. 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
7: Bullets fly at a street fair. I'm Chris DeMeo, Fox News. At least 12 people are shot at a street festival in Toledo, Ohio on Saturday.
8: Appears as though there was at least two shooters. I think they were probably shooting at each other. What ended up happening was 12 people were struck with bullets. That's what we have right now. Two of them critical.
7: Toledo Deputy Police Chief Joseph Hefferman. An investigation continues. The primaries may be over in California, but the race isn't done just yet.
9: A Los Angeles Department of Justice official is debunking baseless social media claims that Republican mayoral candidate Spencer Pratt received no new votes after California's primary election Tuesday. Pratt, a former reality TV star, is facing off against incumbent mayor Karen Bass and city councilwoman Nithya Raman. Bass currently holds the lead. The top two vote getters will face off in the November general election. Federal officials say they're investigating multiple claims of election fraud. Meantime, former U.S. Health Secretary Javier Becerra has advanced to the general election for California's governor. It's still not clear if he'll face Republican and former Fox News host Steve Hilton or billionaire Democrat Tom Steyer.
7: That's Fox's Chanley Painter. Volunteers in Japan found the body of a missing 20-year-old Auburn University student yesterday. The family of Weston Higginbotham posted on social media his body was found in a mountainous area near Kyoto, but did not say how he died. The family added their thanks for the outpouring of kindness and support from the U.S. and around the world. Stanley Cup playoffs game 3. The Vegas Golden Knights topped the Carolina Hurricanes in double overtime 5-4. The Golden Knights lead the series 2-0. Game 4, Tuesday night in Vegas. 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
1: Fox News, I'm Deborah Valentine. 12 people shot when gunfire erupted during a street festival in Toledo, Ohio, Saturday. Police say two of the victims are in critical condition. Deputy Police Chief Joseph Heffernan.
2: We're going to dissect what happened and who was responsible, and certainly the motives are going to be one of them. You know, why would somebody do something like this? It's just horrible.
1: Police are asking for the public's help with information that may lead to a suspect. Repeated anti-ICE protests outside New Jersey's Delaney Hall Migrant Detention Center after allegations of poor conditions. Borders are Tom Homan on Fox's My View with Lara Trump and what he thinks is driving the demonstrations.
3: It isn't about the quality of detention. It's about detention. They don't want these people detained.
1: Revenue figures from Delaney Hall show an increase in purchases during a purported hunger strike. 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

0: I'm Michelle McPhee, and in my new podcast, Kingdom of Fraud, I'm unraveling the strangest criminal alliance I've ever reported on, a polygamist from Utah and an L.A. Armenian businessman.
1: A billion-dollar fraud.
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7: Gunfire during a festival. I'm Deborah Valentine, Fox News. A mass shooting at a street festival in Toledo, Ohio on Saturday leaves at least 12 people hurt, two critically, according to police. Fox 2 Detroit's Lauren Edwards reports from Toledo with the latest.
8: Toledo police say it happened around 5:37 p.m. They got a call of shots fired at the Old West End Festival, which, talking to folks around here, they say that that's a very popular one. They look forward to it every year, but things took a turn for a worse when they got the shots fired. And police saying that there were possibly two shooters shooting at each other. 12 people in total hit, two in critical condition, no one in custody. Here, they're looking for two shooters. Police say that they are reviewing all leads, reviewing video. There's cameras everywhere. People have their cell phones, but they're asking anyone with information to please reach out to them as soon as possible. Here in Toledo, Lauren Edwards, Fox 2 News.
7: The counting of primary ballots continues in California.
9: A Los Angeles Department of Justice official is debunking baseless social media claims that Republican mayoral candidate Spencer Pratt received no new votes after California's primary election Tuesday. Pratt, a former reality TV star, is facing off against incumbent mayor Karen Bass and city councilwoman Nithya Raman. Bass currently holds the lead. The top two vote getters will face off in the November general election. Federal officials say they're investigating multiple claims of election fraud. Meantime, former U.S. Health Secretary Javier Becerra has advanced to the general election for California's governor. It's still not clear if he'll face Republican and former Fox News host Steve Hilton or billionaire Democrat Tom Steyer.
7: Fox's Chandler Panna reporting mail-in votes still being counted, with results taking possibly as long as June 15th. 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
1: Fox News, I'm Chris DeMeo. At least a dozen people shot at a street festival in Toledo, Ohio yesterday. Police say they're searching for suspects. No motive has been identified. An investigation continues. Cuba's former leader, Raul Castro, shows his face after being indicted on murder charges.
2: Castro making his first public appearance since the U.S. indicted him on murder charges last month. State media showing the 95-year-old at a celebration in Havana Friday. The Trump administration alleges Castro ordered the 1996 shootdown of planes flown by Cuban exiles. The indictment is part of an escalating U.S. campaign against Cuba's government.
1: Fox's Chanley Painter. Castro's charges were conspiracy to kill U.S. nationals, murder, and destruction of aircraft. Stanley Cup playoffs game 3. The Vegas Golden Knights topped the Carolina Hurricanes in double overtime, 5-4. 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
8: Gunfire erupts. I'm Chris DeMeo, Fox News. At least 12 people are shot at a street festival in Toledo, Ohio yesterday.
9: There was at least two shooters. I think they were probably shooting at each other. What ended up happening was 12 people were struck with bullets.
8: Toledo Deputy Police Chief Joseph Hefferman, an investigation continues. The primaries may be over in California, but the race isn't done just yet.
10: A Los Angeles Department of Justice official is debunking baseless social media claims that Republican mayoral candidate Spencer Pratt received no new votes after California's primary election Tuesday. Pratt, a former reality TV star, is facing off against incumbent Mayor Karen Bass and City Councilwoman Nithya Raman. Bass currently holds the lead. The top two vote-getters will face off in the November general election. Federal officials say they're investigating multiple claims of election fraud. Meantime, former U.S. Health Secretary Javier Becerra has advanced to the general election for California's governor. It's still not clear if he'll face Republican and former Fox News host Steve Hilton or billionaire Democrat Tom Steyer.
8: It's Fox's Chanley Painter. Volunteer searchers in Japan found the body of a missing 20-year-old Auburn University student yesterday. The family of Weston Higginbotham posted on social media his body was found in a mountainous area near Kyoto, but did not say how he died. The family added that their thanks for the outpouring of kindness and support from the U.S. and around the world. In the Stanley Cup playoffs, it was Game 3 last night between the Vegas Golden Knights and the Carolina Hurricanes. The Golden Knights winning in double overtime 5-4. The Golden Knights lead that series 2-1. Game 4 is set for Tuesday night in Vegas. 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
1: News. I'm Deborah Valentine. A search continues for suspects after at least 12 people were shot during a popular festival Saturday in Toledo, Ohio. This man witnessed the chaos.
2: Once the shots get fired, everybody just want to scatter and everything. Yeah, we were just sitting right there having a good time talking to our people, and then the shots just got the firing.
1: Toledo Deputy Police Lieutenant Dan Gerken says the investigation continues.
3: We're talking to multiple people, including victims, witnesses. We're reviewing camera footage.
1: Deputy Police Chief Joseph Heffernan stated that two gunmen may have been firing at each other. Golden Tempo pulls ahead to victory in Saturday's Belmont Stakes in Saratoga Springs, New York. Here's the winning call on Fox.
4: Golden Tempo pulls away late. Golden Tempo has won the Belmont Stakes.
1: Golden Tempo also won the Kentucky Derby. 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
9: Searching for suspects. I'm Deborah Valentine, Fox News. A mass shooting at a street festival in Toledo, Ohio on Saturday leaves at least 12 people hurt, two wounded critically, according to police. Fox 2 Detroit's Lauren Edwards reports from Toledo.
10: Toledo police say it happened around 5:37 p.m. They got a call of shots fired at the Old West End Festival, which, talking to folks around here, they say that that's a very popular one. They look forward to it every year, but things took a turn for or worse when they got the shots fired, and police saying that there were possibly two shooters shooting at each other. 12 people in total hit, two in critical condition, no one in custody. Here they're looking for two shooters. Police say that they are reviewing all leads, reviewing video. There's cameras everywhere. People have their cell phones, but they're asking anyone with information to please reach out to them as soon as possible. Here in Toledo, Lauren Edwards, Fox 2 News.
9: The counting of primary ballots continues in California. Fox's Chanley Painter has more.
11: A Los Angeles Department of Justice official is debunking baseless social media claims that Republican mayoral candidate Spencer Pratt received no new votes after California's primary election Tuesday. Pratt, a former reality TV star, is facing off against incumbent mayor Karen Bass and city councilwoman Nithya Raman. Bass currently holds the lead. The top two vote getters will face off in the November general election. Federal officials say they're investigating multiple claims of election fraud. Meantime, former U.S. Health Secretary Javier Becerra has advanced to the general election for California's governor. It's still not clear if he'll face Republican and former Fox News host Steve Hilton or billionaire Democrat Tom Steyer.
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1: News. I'm Pam Puzo. Manhunt in Ohio after gunfire erupts near a street festival in Toledo. 12 people were shot and wounded.
2: It's just a shame, you know, when a few people, for whatever reasons, going through their head, decide to disrupt something that has been a beloved community event.
1: Police Lieutenant Dan Gerken, cops believe at least two people fired weapons and were probably shooting at each other. More unrest outside an immigration detention center in New Jersey. Protesters say conditions inside are inhumane.
3: It isn't about the quality of detention. It's about detention. They don't want these people detained.
1: Borders are Tom Homan speaking to Fox. Several arrests were made there this weekend. 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

0: women and young girls and so forth, what would you say that they could take away from watching Space Woman?
1: Yeah, well, first of all, watch Space Woman. It's 90 minutes long. The music is great. Mm-hmm. We had Marcelo Zarvis, composer, wrote the music. He did a beautiful job. But, you know, the other thing that I would add, and advice really for everybody, is read books about things that you're interested in. Because, you know, people often ask, you know, young people, like, I'm not sure what I want to do with my life. Or, you know, I think we spend too much time on our phones today. I was, you know, walking through the gym this morning and I saw these two little girls. They were probably 7 and 8 years old sitting there and they're both scrolling on their phones. Mm. And I thought, oh my God, what are they doing? And I went, I looked over one of the girl's shoulders and she's looking at pictures on her phone, like scroll, scroll, scroll. And you know, that was just one incident there, but it's kind of gotten to be taking up too much of our time on our phones. I say read books. I read a lot of science fiction as a kid. Today, I like to read history. I read biographies of people that did great things in their life. And I think that reading books will calm your anxiety. It gives you imagination.
0: Imagination, yes. That's one of the things we don't have a lot of when we are looking in our phones because it's all done for us. I just want to say thank you, Eileen Collins, for being such an amazing role model, an incredible figure, all of the ceilings that you broke. And thank you so much for being a fabulous guest. I could talk to you for another 4 hours, but I appreciate you being on tonight. And spacewoman.film is where they can find it. Thank you, Eileen.
1: Thanks, Lisa. I enjoyed it.
0: Oh, I'm so glad. So did I. All right. We will be back with my next guest when we come back on Coast to Coast AM. I am looking forward to having you join me. All right. You're listening to Coast AM.
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8: Mass shooting in Ohio. I'm Pam Puso, Fox News. There was panic after gunfire erupted near a crowded street festival.
9: Toledo police say it happened around 5:37 p.m. They got a call of shots fired at the Old West End Festival, which, talking to folks around here, they say that that's a very popular one. They look forward to it every year, but things took a turn for a worse when they got the shots fired, and police saying that there were possibly two shooters shooting at each other. 12 people in total hit, two in critical condition, no one in custody.
8: Lauren Edwards with Fox 2. As police scour surveillance footage, they're asking people who attended the festival to review their cell phone video. Extremely vile. That's how Ukraine's president describes a drone attack by Russia. Overnight, a facility that stores spent nuclear fuel was hit. Officials say radiation levels are within normal limits. The attack comes as Ukraine strikes more targets within Russia.
10: Ukraine is ramping up its attacks against Russia, this time by striking near the site of a Kremlin-sponsored economic forum attended by Russian President Vladimir Putin. Saturday's drone attacks targeted oil refineries and military sites in St. Petersburg. The strikes come 2 days after Ukrainian President Volodymyr Zelensky sent an open letter to Putin urging him to end the country's four-year war.
8: Fox's Chanley Painter. Israeli residents near the West Bank are being urged to stay inside their homes after a series of simultaneous shootings. That's according to Israeli rescue services. One Israeli man has been killed, at least five other people hurt. Israeli authorities say at least one attacker has been killed. Others are being sought. Yesterday, Palestinian officials said a seven-month-old boy was killed by Israeli soldiers while riding in his parents' car. 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
1: What do I predict they're going to do?
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0: for more pre-sale details. What's in your wallet?
1: So, a mass shooting near a festival in Toledo, Ohio has left a dozen people hurt. Police are searching for suspects.
2: Police say that they are reviewing all leads, reviewing video. There's cameras everywhere. People have their cell phones, but they're asking anyone with information to please reach out to them as soon as possible.
1: Lauren Edwards with Fox 2. The suspects may have been shooting at each other. Escalation between Ukraine and Russia.
3: Ukraine is ramping up its attacks against Russia, this time by striking near the site of a Kremlin-sponsored economic forum attended by Russian President Vladimir Putin.
1: Fox's Chanley Painter. Ukraine says a Russian drone struck a storage facility for spent nuclear fuel overnight. Officials say radiation levels are within normal limits. 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

0: I'm Michelle McPhee, and in my new podcast, Kingdom of Fraud, I'm unraveling the strangest criminal alliance I've ever reported on, a polygamist from Utah and an L.A. Armenian businessman.
1: A billion-dollar fraud.
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16: Searching for suspects. I'm Deborah Valentine, Fox News. A mass shooting at a street festival in Toledo, Ohio on Saturday leaves at least 12 people hurt, two wounded critically, according to police. Fox 2 Detroit's Lauren Edwards reports from Toledo.
17: Toledo police say it happened around 5:37 p.m. They got a call of shots fired at the Old West End Festival, which, talking to folks around here, they say that that's a very popular one. They look forward to it every year, but things took a turn for or worse when they got the shots fired, and police saying that there were possibly two shooters shooting at each other. 12 people in total hit, two in critical condition, no one in custody. Here they're looking for two shooters. Police say that they are reviewing all leads, reviewing video. There's cameras everywhere. People have their cell phones, but they're asking anyone with information to please reach out to them as soon as possible. Here in Toledo, Lauren Edwards, Fox 2 News.
16: The counting of primary ballots continues in California. Fox's Chanley Painter has more.
18: A Los Angeles Department of Justice official is debunking baseless social media claims that Republican mayoral candidate Spencer Pratt received no new votes after California's primary election Tuesday. Pratt, a former reality TV star, is facing off against incumbent mayor Karen Bass and city councilwoman Nithya Raman. Bass currently holds the lead. The top two vote-getters will face off in the November general election. Federal officials say they're investigating multiple claims of election fraud. Meantime, former U.S. Health Secretary Javier Becerra has advanced to the general election for California's governor. It's still not clear if he'll face Republican and former Fox News host Steve Hilton or billionaire Democrat Tom Steyer.
16: The count may continue until June 15th or longer. 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
21: Thank you for tuning in. 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It can improve your depth perception. And millions of people in Japan use it every day to fight wrinkles and fine lines from the inside out. So what is it? What nutrient are we talking about? Well, Sherry Torkos is here to reveal the secret. She's a practicing pharmacist and author. She's written more than a dozen books on health, including the Canadian Encyclopedia of Natural Medicine. Welcome to the program, Sherry Torkos. Good to have you here.
1: Hey there, Mark. Thanks so much for having me. This secret nutrient that we're going to be talking about is called astaxanthin. Mm-hmm. And Reader's Digest, they featured it brilliantly in an article called The Latest It Antioxidant. Astaxanthin is a fountain of youth. As you mentioned, very popular in Japan, used mainstream for promoting beauty from within as a capsule. But here in North America, people just aren't as familiar with it. But listen to this. It has 60 human studies validating its efficacy. And as a pharmacist, this really caught my attention. And this nutrient is not something that you can get enough of in diet. It's found in salmon, mm-hmm. but you'd really have to eat a lot of salmon, like 5 pounds, just to get a good daily dose.
21: Well, so as much as I, I love salmon, but I'm not going that far. Sherry, I didn't know that there were 60 plus human clinical studies in this specific natural form of astaxanthin that happens to be in Purity's AstaFX formula. Talked about Japan. Now, this is a capsule. This particular astaxanthin is all the rage for skin health, as they've been finding in Japan. Very, very interesting on so many fronts here, right?
1: Yeah, for sure. I mean, astaxanthin at just a 4 milligram dose, and that's the clinical dose that is in Purity's AstaFX formula, mm-hmm. it's clinically tested and shown to fight fine lines and wrinkles from the inside, and millions in Asia take it daily just for that. And I don't want to get too technical here, but just one human study that I'd like to mention to back up these benefits. They used the exact same dose and the type of astaxanthin that's in Purity's product, and they discovered significant benefits for skin hydration, skin texture, smoothness, elasticity, reduction of skin spots, and there was even a reduction of redness and an improvement in the evenness of skin tone. So we're talking about big beauty benefits, and it works from the inside out, which is fabulous. Men love it, women love it, and it's really catching on here in North America.
21: It sure is. It's a really impressive list of clinical benefits for beautifying skin from the inside out. No wonder they love it there in Japan, and now we're learning about it here. But Sherry, I know you like to say the wrinkle-reducing benefits and the skin tone benefits are just part of this. That's just kind of the cherry on the top. What do you mean by this?
1: Well, you know, I talk to a lot of people in the pharmacy every week. So I work as a pharmacist, and I also get a lot of friends and family and colleagues asking me about their health. And many people are, you know, in their 50s, 60s, 70s, and they really like the idea of a supplement mm-hmm. that can help to improve the appearance of their skin. I mean, we all want beautiful, youthful skin, but for most people, this really isn't the key benefit. What's at the top of the list when you ask people, like, what do they most want to achieve in their health and their wellness? They want something that will help to promote muscle strength, and they want stamina. They want to be able to do the activities they enjoy: golf, tennis, hiking, playing with their kids and grandkids. And this is actually patented for muscle strength. You know, people want energy to fight fatigue. They want to feel sharp. They're also concerned about their vision. They want to keep their eyes healthy. People are concerned about heart health, circulation, mm-hmm. immunity. Right. All of these areas, really, we're talking about staying healthy from the inside out. So, you know, when you think of it, the skin benefits are compelling, but to me, it's really just the cherry on the top.
21: Yeah, well, Sherry, you were saying that astaxanthin helps with endurance and performance against salmon loaded with astaxanthin. They perform these amazing feats of endurance. Astaxanthin is also found in high levels in the eyes of seagulls. Now, that's interesting. Humans bike faster when they supplement with a specific form of astaxanthin. So is there a common denominator in all of this, these kinds of bits of information?
1: Well, the research here is really clear. Astaxanthin is a molecule that fuels healthy performance, energy, stamina, strength. That's what we see in nature, and that's what we see in humans, too. It's like if you're getting older and you want an edge for strength, for energy, for youthful skin, to fight wrinkles from the inside out, but also to promote endurance and healthy vision. This is what you take. You take this Asta FX formula with a clinical dose of the right type of astaxanthin, and you really feel it. By one measure of antioxidant activity called singlet oxygen quenching activity, astaxanthin is 800 times stronger than CoQ10. And this was published in 2007 in a journal called Carotenoid Science. Another study found that astaxanthin is 6,000 times stronger than vitamin C as an antioxidant, again, in its singlet oxygen scavenging capacity. So it's incredible.
21: Well, I know Purity has a free bottle of AstaFX, just two little liquid capsules a day. That's all you need. And we're going to give out a special 800 number in just a moment for our listeners to take advantage of the free bottle offer. But before we do that, Sherry, Purity uses this natural form of astaxanthin, not that synthetic, cheaper form like you find out there in the market. This is really important as well, correct?
1: Yeah, you definitely need to do your homework when choosing supplements. And that's what I did. AstaFX uses 4 milligrams of the world's most clinically researched natural form of astaxanthin, called Astareal.
21: Sherry Tarkos, pharmacist and author, is with us here on the program. Sherry, we learned today that astaxanthin is 6,000 times more powerful by this one measurement of antioxidant activity when compared to vitamin C. This, AstaFX, has so much power. Purity has something like 100-plus unsolicited testimonials on their website, and I found a couple that I especially enjoy. If I could read a couple of those, I think this is very interesting, if it's okay with you.
1: Sure, I think it's great to share feedback from people that are really taking the product.
21: Yeah, here's one from Ava in Texas. She gives AstaFX 5 stars, and she writes, quote, "After taking AstaFX, my son was visiting us and said, 'Mom, you look youthful. I'm a Purity Products customer for the last 3 years and will never go back.'" That's from Ava. Here's one from Nina in Ottawa, Ontario. She's in the age group 45 to 54, gives it another 5-star review. She says this, quote, "Since taking AstaFX, I've felt so much better. My energy level, I would say, has gone from a 3 to a 10. How about that? She says, "So I feel energized whenever taking. My husband even noticed I no longer complain about housework." Well, I've talked about this amazing product to all my family and friends. I'm sure they see how well I look because I feel great from the inside out. I've even noticed my skin appears healthier, too. I feel like a fountain of youth. Now, that's pretty good stuff from actual customers who've been trying AstaFX. And, Sherry, you mentioned before we started the show, you've been taking this product for yourself. And I know, knowing you for some time, it's worked very well for you, hasn't it?
1: It has. You know, I've been taking it for about 2 years now, mm-hmm. and people are often surprised to hear that I'm 50. They tell me that I look more like I'm 35, which is nice to hear.
21: Yep. Mm-hmm.
1: I do eat healthy. I exercise regularly, but I'm also a strong believer in the benefits of taking research-based supplements. And I take AstaFX every day to stay strong, healthy, to keep my energy levels up, and for my skin. I mean, I want to do everything I can to stay youthful and to keep my body sharp and also to prevent some of those issues that can arise as we age.
21: Great information with Sherry Tarkos. We'll get back to her in just a moment. 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We'll give you the number and the special offer again at the end of the show in a few minutes, but lots to cover today. We'll get back to it here with Sherry Tarkos. She's an author and pharmacist, and always great to have you on the show. Such great information, Sherry. Can you share with us a quick study or two to sort of back this up, highlight the science behind the elite astaxanthin that's found in AstaFX? Because I know there are, what, dozens and dozens of studies. Maybe you can pull out and highlight a couple of your favorites.
1: Yeah, for sure. So Dr. Mark Miller, he's a PhD, a biomedical researcher, he explains it well, and he's talking here about how free radicals compromise and undermine function and cellular performance in the body. He says astaxanthin is simply superb at negating this, as evidenced by clinical trials showing improved performance and accelerated recovery. In fact, research published in the Journal of Medicine and Science in Sports and Exercise found that those who took 4 milligrams of astaxanthin daily over 28 days scored better cycling times with greater output than those who did not take it. So they biked faster. Mm-hmm. I mean, remember this. Astaxanthin is one of the few fat-soluble antioxidants that can actually neutralize free radicals even at the site of the mitochondrial membrane. It's like cellular body armor protecting your cells, your joints, blood vessels, brain, heart, and organs on many levels. So listen to this, Mark. Mm-hmm. There are 14 clinical studies on astaxanthin for brain health, 7 studies on skin health, 14 studies on eye health, including research for depth perception and focus, 6 studies showing astaxanthin supports cardio function, 42 studies on healthy aging and cellular health. I mean, there's a ton of research on human performance, too, showing benefits for energy, stamina, and endurance. I mean, this AstFX, it's incredibly powerful and versatile. It helps you stay in the game of life, stay energized, active, alert, healthy, and even stronger.
21: That is impressive on so many levels. So much great information there. And I know this astaxanthin has about a dozen patents, too. I'm looking here. I see there's a patent for promoting eye health and reducing eye fatigue. There's a patent for inhibiting the expression of cytokines in cells, and a patent, get this, on composition for body fat reduction. There's one for improving muscle atrophy in older adults. Sherry, I'd like to be a little bit of a skeptic here. How can this one simple nutrient magically do all of this? How can this AstaFX give us so many benefits? I mean, really?
1: Yeah, I know. It sounds amazing, too good to be true, but it really is true. Many of the studies that I'm referencing here, they're available on PubMed. These are reputable clinical studies conducted by leading researchers around the world that really back the benefits of astaxanthin. By the way, muscle output is better with astaxanthin, too. And this comes from astaxanthin research published in the International Journal of Sports Nutrition, November 2011. This was another study done with cyclists. They took 4 milligrams of astaxanthin. It was a small study, but very positive, showing that cyclists improved their trial time by 2 minutes in a 20-kilometer bike race. I mean, that's a meaningful improvement in a race like this. And the researchers said that they also burned fat more efficiently, which makes sense. Based on this research, Purity can actually make the claim that AstaFX will promote and improve power output in your muscles. I mean, I tell people, AstaFX in, strength and power out. It's transformative if you like energy. And this was found in other studies, too, like one that looked at hand grip strength.
21: Oh, so much great information. If you're just tuning in, we're talking with pharmacist and author Sherry Tarkos here. I'm your host, Mark Larson. Now, in this hand grip study that you mentioned, I understand this involved, a 12-milligram dose. And they saw a 93% boost in hand strength in people who struggled with, that tennis elbow. Now, that's a big deal. But our listeners might be saying, maybe I don't play tennis. What about me? What does it mean for me, right?
1: Right. So think about this. A 93% increase in a person who has some repetitive stress in their elbow, it's an almost doubling in hand strength. So just think about all the things that you do in your daily life, picking up groceries, your kids, your grandkids, gripping the steering wheel of a car, playing golf or tennis, gardening or riding a bike. A doubling of grip strength makes a big difference. I mean, when you take astaxanthin, you get stronger, you feel stronger, you have more energy, endurance. If you play sports, you play stronger. So to me, it's really quite extraordinary.
21: That's great information, too. Now, Sherry, I want to share a couple more testimonials that caught my attention out of the so many right there on the Purity website. Again, these are unsolicited. These are from real people. Here's one from Rick. He's a male, age 55 to 64, lives in Naples, Florida. He writes this. What a great product AstaFX has been for me. After starting taking AstaFX, my workout and strength has increased as if I were in my 20s again. And I've only been on AstaFX for 2 months now. Can't wait to see the long-term effect. I look forward to taking AstaFX every morning for my afternoon workouts. I'll be taking this product for a long time. Here's Dee Dee. She's a female, age 45 to 54. She lives in Laurel Park, North Carolina. She writes this, quote, I've been using AstaFX for a month now. I can see the difference in my energy level. I now have more energy, feel better since taking this product. I can actually see a difference in my skin as well. I'm a smoker who has smoking lines around my mouth, but the lines have diminished about 50%. Overall, I am so thrilled with my energy level. I love this product. Just a couple of samples from the real people who have responded on Purity's website. And Sherry, I'm looking at the list of patents again on this astaxanthin compound. This is where the science, the research backs up what we're talking about. This is just flat out amazing. And now, Sherry, a lot of people out there are going to think what I'm going to say here sounds a little bit odd. But you said before the show, this supplement may even help people drive a car better or use the computer more comfortably. I mean, come on, how does this happen?
1: It does sound funny, but AstaFX may actually help in these areas too. And here's why. One of the interesting things about astaxanthin is that it's a relative of vitamin A. And we know that vitamin A is good for our eyes, good for vision. Astaxanthin is too. Astaxanthin has actually been shown to fight oxidation in eye tissue. Scientists did a study where they found a 46% improvement in a measurement called depth perception. Now, depth perception, that's our ability to determine distances between objects, or basically to see in three dimensions. And researchers, they studied a handball team, specifically looking at how quickly they could change focus. And guess what? The handball team that was supplementing with astaxanthin, they were able to improve their accuracy and improve their performance in the depth perception test. Other research has also shown that astaxanthin helps reduce eye fatigue. And, you know, when you're on a computer, that's a big deal. Everyone's on computers these days and for long periods of time, and it's hard on our eyes. And we know that if you're driving a car and it's late at night and your reaction time is slow, that's not good. Astaxanthin actually helps the eyes focus and refocus. Dr. Hecht, PhD, one of the leading researchers at AstaReal, says that the product actually helps your eyes be more resilient. You see better with it. Your eyes are healthier. I mean, who doesn't love those benefits?
21: Again, we're talking with pharmacist and health author Sherry Tarkos about our free bottle offer from Purity Products, talking about AstaFX. So much ground to cover. Sherry, I want to get back to the skin benefits and this issue of wrinkle reduction. Not as a cream or as a lotion, but as a capsule. You take it orally. This patent also covers this. You say this ingredient is proven to reduce wrinkles, and not just by a little. We're talking a dramatic amount. What's going on with this?
1: Yeah, I know. It's fascinating. A huge benefit. People want to look younger. I know I do. And I've noticed significant benefits since I've started taking it. But it's the science here that really shines. The whole concept of taking oral supplements to improve skin health. Relatively new concept here in North America, but in Japan, this is mainstream. Astaxanthin is already one of, if not the most successful ingredients in a new class of products called cosmeceuticals, or supplements that you take orally to enhance the cosmetic appearance of your skin. So listen to this. In one study, they gave 4 milligrams of astaxanthin, which, by the way, is the actual amount you get in Purity's AstaFX. And the skin benefits were dramatic. Within 6 weeks, every single person in the treatment group, 100% of participants in the study, reported that their skin had improved significantly. Everybody got results. Fine lines, hydration, elasticity, all improved. Listen to this. The participants experienced about 50% improvement in dryness, moisture, roughness, elasticity, fine lines, wrinkles, even age spots were significantly diminished. And this is literally in line with the best, the highest quality, and the most expensive topical products, the lotions and potions that we put on our skin. And again, AstaFX, it's exclusive to Purity Products.
21: 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Now, Sherry, for people who are just tuning in, one of the many highlights we covered earlier on today's program is just how revolutionary this special Purity Astaxanthin is for redefining aging skin. And astaxanthin works its magic inside the body in areas like endurance, stamina, energy. These are so many of the inside-out benefits the people will feel. And in fact, what will they feel when they start taking Asta FX?
1: So the reason you need to give this a try is because the benefits are real. The science is very compelling. Over 60 clinical studies and patents. I mean, the product is impressive and it really works. This is a product where you will actually see and feel the benefits after taking it a month or so. The cosmetic benefits for your skin, we just mentioned a minute ago, really incredible. I've been taking it myself and I see a huge difference. Others have noticed too. People are always saying to me, you know, what do you use on your skin? What are you taking? And, you know, I tell people what you put into your body is just as important, if not more so, than what you apply to your skin. And think about the vision benefits, really unmatched by any other nutrient or supplement out there. It targets tired eyes, eye strain, and it helps improve eye focus and depth perception. It's great for circulation, energy, muscle strength, and endurance. You can literally boost your strength. As we age, this is crucial. It helps you enjoy life and stay in the game. Mm-hmm. And it can even help with recovery after exercise. Next, astaxanthin has the ability to fight fatigue and support mitochondrial function. So that means cellular energy and ATP support.
21: Now, Sherry, didn't you mention before the show that astaxanthin has the ability to assist body burning fat for energy? I understand they're even looking at this as a weight loss and weight management ingredient. This is pretty fascinating in itself. Talk about what we're seeing in some of these initial studies on dieters.
1: Sure. You know, research has shown that astaxanthin can actually help promote and enhance fat metabolism. That's one of its unique benefits. It can actually help your cells burn fat more efficiently. Researchers did an 8-week study where they gave a group of middle-aged women 12 milligrams of astaxanthin. They had them do a little exercise, and these women experienced a reduction in body weight, and it was almost all fat, which is fantastic. Now, I don't want anybody to misunderstand here. It's not a magic weight loss pill by any means, but certainly this early research suggests that this can be a useful tool in addition to exercise to help you burn a little extra weight.
21: Now, Sherry, just a few moments left before we wrap up the program. I want to take a quick step back for a moment. I know we have this great free bottle offer today. We're talking Asta FX from Purity Products, and we'll get to that offer as we wrap up the program. Free bottle of Asta FX for all of our listeners. Again, it promotes healthy vision, skin, muscle, fights wrinkles like no other. And most of us have just never heard about all of this until today. So tell our listeners again how astaxanthin compares to other antioxidants or phytonutrients that are out there on the market right now, because this is truly unique, isn't it?
1: Well, you know, from an antioxidant perspective, the healthy aging perspective, astaxanthin is up to 6,000 times more potent than vitamin C in its singlet oxygen-quenching capacity. That should be enough to get everybody excited. There's really, you know, something in this for everybody. With AstaFX from Purity here, you get to see the amazing power of astaxanthin for yourself. It's the king of the carotenoids, and very few people are aware of its benefits. And I think millions are missing out on it because they just aren't aware of this incredible evidence-based nutraceutical.
21: And I know it may sound too good to be true for some people, Sherry. What do you say to any skeptics saying, come on, does it really do all of this?
1: Well, I'm a pharmacist, and in my training as a pharmacist, I'm trained to look at the science and to see what the science says. And the science on astaxanthin is very clear, backed by over 60 clinical studies, and many of these studies are accessible on PubMed, so you can check them out yourself. But the key takeaway is this: the benefits are real, the cosmetic benefits, the endurance benefits, the strength benefits, the vision benefits. circulation, cardio, the product really works. I mean, the science is so strong. I see the difference in how it makes my skin look and how I feel. I feel stronger, healthier, and I encourage folks to give this a try. With this free bottle offer from Purity, there's nothing to lose and so much to gain.
21: Such great information, wonderful show, and always good to talk with you, Sherry. Thank you so much for joining us today.
1: Thank you.
21: Sherry Torkos, who's an author, she's a practicing pharmacist. 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
9: Hello again and welcome to Healthline. Thank you for tuning in. We're brought to you by Purity Products. We've got a fascinating show lined up for you today. But first, a quick few questions. Number one, is there a pill you can take that can actually help make you stronger? Number two, let's say you could get stronger. Would the extra strength make your life better? Thirdly, think about this. Are you weaker today than you were, say, 20 years ago? Well, listen, if you answered yes to any of these questions, then stay tuned. Dr. Neil Levin is joining us today to discuss a miraculous compound with hundreds of clinical studies that just may unlock the key to helping you get stronger and healthier at any age. Now, Dr. Neil Levin is a chiropractor, a nutritionist, spokesperson, and a longtime advisor for Purity Products. Dr. Levin, welcome back to the show.
22: Oh, it's great to be here with you today. And we have a very exciting topic to cover today. Today, we're talking about strength and power and how to get it back, even if you're in your 50s, 60s, 70s, 80s. So if you want to feel better, if you want to feel stronger, this is some very important information we're going to cover today.
9: Yeah, this is an exciting topic. Talk to me about this important message today. What molecule are we talking about and how it's impacting the lives of people who follow the science?
22: Right. Well, we're talking about a new supplement. It's called Everstrong, and it features an exciting molecule called creatine. Now, a lot of our listeners may have heard of creatine. I know you've used creatine.
9: Right.
22: But for those that don't know about creatine, it's mainly used in the Olympic circles, professional athletes, bodybuilders, college, high school athletes, because it does something extraordinary. And what I'm about to tell you is proven by hundreds and hundreds of human studies. So here's what creatine does for us. It helps us to get stronger, more powerful. It helps put muscle mass on the body, and it helps protect us from losing muscle tissue as we get older. We know that's a big part of aging. Not only that, great for the brain, great for memory, and it helps promote bone strength as well. So an amazing molecule that everybody needs to know about.
9: It's an amazing story. Can you share some of the science and tell us why you're calling creatine one of the best kept secrets to healthy aging?
22: Sure. What we need to understand with creatine is that it's a natural molecule to the body. It's in every single cell, tissue, organ in your system, and its job in the body is to generate and maintain strength and power. That's its reason for being, to maintain strength and power. It's in every single cell in the body. 95% of it, however, is in your muscle tissue because that's where we tend to use it the most. It powers up the muscles. It's good for strong muscle contraction, and it's important to help maintain strength and muscle contractions when you're using them over and over again. For instance, if you're working out at the gym, if you're playing sports, golf, tennis, anything like that, it keeps your muscles powered up in their high energy state, so they're strong and ready for action. Now, here's the key. This is so important for those of us, say, in our 50s, 60s, 70s. You see, we had lots and lots of creatine when we were young. We had oodles of this stuff. It was coming out of our ears. We had lots of creatine. Our bodies made a lot of it. But as we get older, like everything else, we don't do that as well, so we have less creatine in our muscles. Now, the good news is that hundreds and hundreds of human studies show that when you supplement with creatine, it goes to work, it goes straight to your muscles, it's absorbed easily, it pumps up the creatine in your muscle tissue, and you get stronger, you get more powerful. Not only that, it helps support memory and brain health, and it helps support the strength of your bones.
9: You know, we were talking before the show, and you were talking about how Olympic athletes have been using creatine for years to enhance their strength and performance. Tell me more.
22: Well, this creatine is the premier sports nutrition supplement. There's no question about that. You've used it. Bodybuilders know about it. Athletes know about it. Creatine is the premier sports nutrient. So you know, back 20, 25 years ago, the Olympic athletes and their coaches, of course, they knew about it. They knew it made you bigger and stronger and faster. They knew it was natural to the body. It was supposed to be there. But they were a little bit afraid to supplement with it because they were afraid it might be considered cheating, that it might be considered too much of an edge. But back in 1998, the International Olympic Committee, they came out, they officially confirmed that, I'm quoting here, creatine can be used by athletes to enhance their performance. And now it's not just for athletes anymore,
9: right?
22: Because the studies are plainly showing that for adults, for people in their 50s, 60s, 70s, this stuff is amazing. And Purity has this incredible new formulation. We call it Everstrong because that's exactly what it does. It helps you get stronger and stay stronger with hundreds of human studies to help you. And it's the purest form of creatine money can buy. The stuff from Europe, this stuff is fantastic.
9: And we should point out that it's naturally occurring in red meat. But the problem is, in order to get the amounts that are going to benefit you, you'd have to eat large amounts of red meat.
22: You'd have to eat like 4 pounds of red meat a day.
9: Most people aren't going to do that.
22: Right, so what about vegetarians?
9: They can be creatine deficient.
22: Exactly. When I have a vegetarian that comes in here and they're energy deficient, they don't feel the way they want to feel, and I put them on Everstrong, they notice the benefits almost right away because they've been so low on it.
9: Yep.
22: So if you're a person out there that's staying away from red meat, if you're staying away from meat in general, and you have more of a vegan-style diet, this is for you. You definitely want to add that Everstrong.
9: All right, so obviously this works with athletes, but you say creatine is going mainstream. There's a lot of studies are showing that folks in their 50s, 60s, 70s, and beyond, that creatine can be a cornerstone compound to help people stay strong, stay healthy, stay sharp, stay vital, right?
22: Oh, exactly. I mean, this is the ideal muscle-enhancing, strengthening, muscle-protecting nutrient for folks as we get older, 50-plusers like you and me. But let's go to a couple of studies on seniors just to show this. We'll do one on the guys and one on the gals, okay?
9: Right.
22: First on the guys, love the title of this one. Creatine supplementation improves muscular performance in older men. Study done at several American universities. A group of men, get this, age 59 to 72. Hey, you know, we know that's not when people are known for getting stronger, right?
9: Right.
22: So this was just a one-week study. People need to understand that. That's how effective and rapidly this stuff works. It's just a one-week study. Get this. The guys on creatine, they put on 4 pounds of lean mass. That's muscle tissue for those that don't know that. It shows they built the muscles and they hydrated the muscles nicely. They increased the strength of their bench press. That's a chest press for people that don't know, by 7%. They increased the strength of the leg exercises they were doing by 15%. They could get in and out of a chair more times faster without using their arms. On top of that, they could generate more power on a stationary bike. This happened in 1 week. When I think about that, yeah, it's really quite incredible.
9: All right, but what about the women out there? Did they get those kind of benefits too as well? Will it actually help women in their 50s, 60s, and 70s get stronger too?
22: Absolutely. Let's go straight to another study. Love the title on this one as well. Creatine supplementation improves muscular performance in older women, published in the European Journal of Applied Physiology. 30 women aged 58 to 71. Of course, they got either creatine or placebo. That's the way they do these things. Again, a one-week study. The women on creatine increased their bench press by almost 4 pounds. They increased their leg press by over 11 pounds, and they had better balance and agility. So 58 to 71 year old women, not only getting stronger, not only getting more powerful, getting faster with improved balance. Study after study shows that older folks that use creatine get amazing results. They get great results if they exercise. They get great results even if they don't exercise. They can lift more weight. They get faster. They get stronger. They get more powerful. Their muscles don't fatigue as fast. And get this. This is very important, especially for the ladies. You know that when women do resistance training, their bones get stronger as well, right?
9: Yeah.
22: You know, now, get this. When you resistance train with creatine, your bones tend to get stronger even faster. So an all-around win-win. EverStrong is going to help the seniors to feel better, feel stronger, more energized, more powerful, faster, and it helps protect your bones.
9: Talk more about how unique this exclusive EverStrong formula is from Purity Products. It even has a finished product clinically studied, which showed an increase in upper body strength and power. But tell me what's in it and why you like it so much. I mean, this is more than just creatine, right?
22: Oh, absolutely. I mean, EverStrong, this is a very comprehensive formula. I didn't want people to just feel stronger when they use creatine. You know, we're dealing with people in their 50s, 60s, 70s. I wanted people to feel more comfortable as well. So not only did I use the finest creatine money can buy, the stuff from Europe, the Pure creatine, I also added something called coffee berry extract. And coffee berry extract, a powerful antioxidant, stronger than blueberries and strawberries, helping to protect the muscles, helping to protect the brain, because we know our antioxidant systems aren't as strong as they used to be in our 20s and 30s. But I also added some vitamin D, because vitamin D, incredibly good for the muscles as well as the immune system and the bones. So this is an all-around win-win. You got your vitamin D, you got your fruit XB for your joints, you got your coffee berry extract for the antioxidant protection, and of course the finest creatine money can buy. Best of all, today it's free. Purity knows you're going to see these benefits. Hey, we're talking about strength. We're talking about power. We're talking about energy. We're talking about supporting thinking, bone health. This is a wonderful product. When you try it, you're going to love it. You're going to feel the difference, and it's fast. A week or two, you're going to feel more powerful. Purity wants you to have a free bottle. I know later in the show, you're going to give out that phone number.
9: Sure will. You know, we mentioned how great creatine works for women. Take a moment and share that story you told me before the show about the award-winning 70-year-old senior swimmer who uses EverStrong.
22: Right. Emma Karen, I'm looking at her picture right now. I printed it out for the show. 70 years old. This picture, she's got 6 medals around her neck. It's the 2015 National Senior Olympic Games. You know, she writes to us that she was getting a little tired during her workouts at age 70. Of course, she didn't have that same stamina, but she fortunately heard about our EverStrong formula. She started using it and almost right away was invigorated in her workouts and had more energy throughout the day. I'm quoting from her. She says, "I feel my investment in Everstrong was one of the best choices I ever made. It's always a morale booster when people think I'm 50. She looks fantastic."
0: Wow.
22: And I hear this stuff all the time. This isn't one of those vitamins, like a multivitamin, you take it, you don't really even notice the difference. This is a substance that you can use to help get some of that youthful vim and vigor back, get some of that strength back. It's wonderful.
0: You know, Purity's giving away a free bottle of Everstrong, but Purity products didn't stop there. In fact, you insisted that they also give away a free bottle of their B12 energy melts, which are great for instant energy. 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Tell us about the incredible double free offer.
22: Yeah, you know, when I think about creatine, when I think about Everstrong, I think about muscular energy. I think about muscular power, but it's all about energy and feeling great, feeling energized. And the next thing I think about when I think about energy is B12. When you think about energy, think B12. And the problem is for 50 plusers like you and me, we're not absorbing the B12 as well as we used to in our 60s, 70s, 80s. So when you supplement with B12, you tend to bump back up those B12 levels. And that's what Purity's B12 energy melts are all about. They're fantastic. They melt in your mouth. They taste delicious. 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And that's great because B12 helps us make red blood cells, which carry oxygen to the tissues. Also, there's biotin in there for the hair, skin, and nail. So people love the B12 energy melts. Be one of the first 1,000 callers. 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
0: 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All right, so we were so busy at the top of the show. This Everstrong formula does so much for us. We haven't even touched on the incredible brain benefits. I mean, some of these studies you sent me are absolutely incredible. As you know, I'm very into nootropics. The anti-aging community has taken a keen interest in creatine, specifically the cognitive benefits of creatine.
22: Oh, absolutely. This is one of those areas where creatine really shines. You see, what we need to understand is that your brain, even though it's only 2% of your body's weight, it utilizes 20% of your body's energy. This is a very thirsty organ for energy. And just like your muscles soak up the creatine like a sponge, because this is a naturally occurring molecule in the body, it passes right through the blood-brain barrier your brain neurons soak it up like a sponge, and it increases your creatine phosphate reserves in your brain. So now, in your brain, you have more readily available resources to do what? To recharge those neuronal batteries to make more energy inside the brain. So basically, what do you notice? Well, your memory is supported. And scientists have done some amazing research here. They found that people that take creatine, it supports their memory. It actually helps the brain to utilize oxygen better. It supports memory in people that are sleep deprived. It's been shown to help people add numbers quicker and for longer periods of time without mental fatigue. Get this study. Just 5 days, 5 days of 8 grams of creatine supported mental tasks in subjects that were getting rapid fire questions. Scientists were asking them math questions and science questions over and over and over, and they found the folks on creatine didn't fatigue as quickly mentally. So this is amazing stuff. It's like a turbo booster for your brain. It's like a supercharger for your muscles. It recharges all your cellular batteries, so all of your cells, tissues, and organs have more readily available energy.
0: All right, Doc, I love that Everstrong appeals to athletes and people who want to get more reps in the gym, maybe get some extra power in their workouts. But you're also saying there's a big push in the nutritional community to encourage people in their 40s, 50s, 60s, 70s, and even 80s to leverage the power of creatine to stay fit, strong, and healthy. In fact, you say creatine is going mainstream. You know, I shared the story with you before. My mom, who's in her late 70s now, she's taking creatine. She works out a couple of days a week, 3 days a week. She goes to Nautilus, does the free weights because she's got osteoporosis. She wants to maintain her muscle mass and she wants to make her bones stronger. And as you pointed out, creatine helps to do that. And then the other 3 days during the week, she'll go and she'll swim. Now, she's not trying to get big or strong or anything like that, but even at her age, creatine has benefits.
22: Oh, yeah. And what blows me away about that story, because you told me before, is that her medical doctor recommended creatine for her. And that just goes to show how much more mainstream this is. It's called Everstrong, and it supports the muscles. It supports your power, your strength, your speed. If you're an athlete, you're certainly going to love it. But even if you're not an athlete, you notice the difference. Let's go to another study, one more review study. This out of the journal Current Aging Science, December 2013. I thought this was very cool because the researchers looked at the body of research out there on creatine in seniors without exercise. They wanted to see what happens when seniors take creatine and they don't even exercise. So I'm quoting here, creatine supplementation without associated resistance training seems to enhance muscular strength, power, and endurance, increase lean body mass. For those that don't know what that is, they're talking about muscle, and improve the functional capacity of the elderly. They go on to talk about how it supports bone health as well, and then they finish with this, creatine supplementation without training in the elderly could potentially delay atrophy of muscle and improve endurance and strength. So here again, we see bottom line, creatine is very, very effective. It's going to help you to feel stronger whether you exercise or not. It supports your strength and power, your brain health, and on top of that, it supports your bone health. I mean, when you think about it, this almost sounds too good to be true, right?
0: Right. Yeah.
22: If you're a person that never heard about this and you're listening to us, you would think this sounds too good to be true, right?
0: Yeah.
22: But it is true. Hundreds and hundreds of human studies back up what we're talking about. You're going to love the benefits you get with this Everstrong formula.
0: That's incredible. 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We'll give that number out again later in the show. But first, Dr. Levin, now listeners can only get Everstrong, this clinically tested creatine blend from Purity Products, right?
22: Oh, absolutely. Yeah.
0: I know it combines the creatine with the vitamin D, the coffee berry, the fruit XB boron. And for those who don't know, talk about how these work so well together. There's a synergy, and it's also a great value, too. I know we have a free bottle today, but if you wanted to buy all of these things separately, it would cost a small fortune, wouldn't it?
22: Oh, absolutely. I mean, if you went out and bought the CreaPure creatine, that's the purest, finest creatine from Europe, if you bought that, and then you went out and bought a separate antioxidant formula and a separate joint formula and the vitamin D, that's going to cost you $80, $90, $100 a month. 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And you're not even going to spend half that. You're not spending $45.50 because today it's free. Your job is to be one of the first 1,000 callers and take it seriously. This stuff flies out the door on the big radio stations. 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You get your B12 energy melts and you're ever strong. You just pay $6.95 for shipping. We want to get it right out to you. We want you to try this out. We want you to be the judge for yourself. Don't take my word for it. Try it. Look in the mirror. Go to the gym. Lift some weights. Play. Do whatever you do. See if you don't feel better.
0: All right, let's talk about how you take this. You have these easy-to-swallow tablets, which are super easy to swallow. It also comes in a very refreshing cherry berry powder. So how do you like to take it? And can people just choose the tablets or the powder when they call in for the free bottle today?
22: Yeah, you can choose tablets or powder. I personally use both, you know, on my workout days or days I'm making a protein shake.

0: golf ball, get this, 14 yards further. That's amazing.
1: I have such a big smile on my face right now. I'm remembering when the researchers came back and gave us this information. I mean, we were bouncing off the walls. This is so exciting. The researchers called this a seminal study in sports nutrition, and this is on our Everstrong formula, the product we're talking about right now, the Everstrong powder. So double-blind, placebo-controlled study, 30 golfers took the Everstrong powder for 1 month. No exercise, nothing different. Just took our Everstrong powder for 1 month. In 1 month, they were banging the golf ball 14 yards further. Not
0: wow.
1: only that, 6% more power on the bench press, more explosive. They could lift the weight faster.
0: Hold on. Guys spend hundreds of dollars on new clubs to drive the ball further.
1: So, I mean, you could spend $500 on a driver and pick up 5 yards, right? This is 14 yards. People shouldn't just ho-hum about this or yawn about this. This is amazing because, let's face it, this was a golf study, but more explosiveness, more speed, more power. This should help all sports. So if you're a tennis player, if you're a jogger, if you're any kind of an athlete, this has ramifications across the board. But again, these golfers, 1 month on this Everstrong powder we're talking about today, banging the golf ball 14 yards further. Can you imagine? You get your bottle of Everstrong, you don't tell your buddies, take it for a month, and you go out and you're banging the ball 14 yards past them. They don't know what hit them.
0: Wow. All right, we just got a few minutes left here. I want you to recap this amazing story today about creatine, what you like to call the molecule of strength. Who needs it? And what about this double free bottle offer today with the Everstrong plus the B12 energy melts?
1: You know what? My one concern with this show is that literally it sounds too good to be true, right?
0: Right.
1: Like when I tell folks about Everstrong,
2: right,
1: I'm afraid they're going to think I'm making this up. It's not possible, right? You know, I know how you feel because 6, 7, 8 years ago when I started to read about creatine, I almost couldn't believe it. I said to myself, if it's really this good with an excellent safety profile, how come everybody's not using it? But I started to use it and I noticed some incredible benefits. It's just phenomenal. And it's as simple as this. You're going to get on the Everstrong, you're going to try it, you're going to get stronger, you're going to get more powerful. You can look in the mirror and see the difference. There's hundreds and hundreds of human studies backing this up. These aren't studies with a hamster in a lab somewhere. We're talking human studies. I call this stuff muscle fertilizer. It's that great. And of course, we didn't just add the CreaPure creatine. We've discussed that. We added the Fruit XB. Remember that? Joint health. We added the coffee berry extract, that phenomenal antioxidant that's more potent than blueberries and strawberries for powerful antioxidant protection. I added the vitamin D because it's so important across the board, great for bone health, but also for seniors, vitamin D so important for muscles, especially as we get older, for strength and coordination. So this is a very comprehensive formula. Again, this would easily cost you $80, $90, $100 to replicate on your own, but today it's free. And not only that, let's not forget about the B12 energy melts, because we're talking about energy here today. And when you think energy, you think B12. B12 is critical for making red blood cells to carry oxygen to the tissues. The biotin in there is great for the hair, skin, and nails. 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That's the only catch on this whole show. 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Be one of the first 1,000 callers. 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It never happens. 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
0: Fascinating information as always. 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
9: Ohio. I'm Pam Puso, Fox News. Police in Toledo say 12 people are hurt, two critically, after gunfire erupted near a street festival last night.
10: Police are still searching for those two gunmen that they say may have been shooting at each other when at least 16 shots rang out in a crowded summer street festival in Toledo. It all happening around 5:30 local time last night. Police say at least 12 people were shot, including two in critical condition. The victims range in age from 14 to 61, with officials confirming most were in their early 20s. There were several hundred people at that festival. Police are asking those that were there to review their cell phone footage to help identify the suspects. And festival officials, of course, have canceled the remainder of that weekend-long event.
9: Fox's Chanley Painter. With just 2 days to go before the primary, scandals are rocking the campaign of Democratic U.S. Senate candidate Graham Platner of Maine. Fox's Griff Jenkins takes a look at posts made on Reddit.
11: The Post described him as a communist. He leaned into it. He was anti-police and disparaging rural white residents as racist. That was troubling. But then it was that tattoo also in October that we see the tattoo on his chest resembling a Nazi symbol that he got in Croatia with some of his war buddies. He had it removed. Then we get more posts that start to come out when he describes the war as the most enjoyable experience of his life, saying that he wants to kill people. If that wasn't enough, then we get the disclosure in May that confirmed he had a kick profile, a profile largely where young people are. He's sexting, sending explicit messages to women while he's married.
9: Platner, who hopes to unseat Republican Susan Collins, says his past is being weaponized. America's listening to Fox News.
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13: Welcome back to Purity Products Radio. I am your host, Steve Summers. Before we jump in today, let me take a step back because I remember this conversation like it was yesterday. I was talking to Dr. Neil Levin just a few years ago, and I asked him, I said, Dr. Levin, if you were stuck on a desert island, what key nutrients would you take? Because, you know, it's confusing for us. There are so many vitamins out there. What is the most important one? If you're like me, I don't want to take 10 to 20 pills a day. I just don't. So anyway, Dr. Levin said, Steve, we're working on this. A few years went by, and folks, here we are today. And on the show to talk with us about that, Dr. Neil Levin is here. He's a chiropractor, nutritionist, and high-level advisor to Purity Products. Dr. Levin, I remember that conversation. I do. Welcome back to the show.
2: You know, that's funny. I remember that conversation as well, and you weren't the only one who had asked me that. I've had so many patients over the years ask me just about that. Doc, you know, if you were stuck on a desert island and you could only have one thing, what would it be? Or, Doc, I don't want to take... I'm giving them five or six formulas. Doc, I just want one thing. And this super pill is the answer to that question. I brought that question back to Purity Products and I said, look, this is getting unruly. I mean, I'm giving my patients a multi. I'm giving them fish oil and krill oil. If they're over 45, they need the CoQ10. Mm-hmm. All the multis are underpowered in terms of vitamin D. So I'm giving them vitamin D. The B12s and all these multis are wrong. Folks over 50, 60 can't absorb it. I'm giving them a B12.
13: Right.
2: And it was getting, they're walking out of here with a bag of pills and they're rolling their eyes at me. So I said to Purity, I'm like, guys, we got to come up with one super formula is what I called it. And they came back, it took them about a year to do it.
13: Wow.
2: And they came back with the super pill. And this is the answer. When I have somebody that says, I just want one thing.
13: Right.
2: This is what I give them, Steve, because this is the multivitamin. I'm talking about a world-class multivitamin. So, this is your krill oil. It's your fish oil. It's your CoQ10. This has got as much lutein, Steve, as an eye formula, a full 10 milligrams of a very high-end lutein. It's got the astaxanthin for the eyes. Wow. Steve, there's 2,000 international units of vitamin D. This has got the right B12 for folks in their 50s, 60s, 70s to give them that energy that they want. This is the answer. If you're only going to take one thing, hands down, the super pill is it.
13: Well, I remember the conversation very well. And to be fair, it had to have been one of those ding light bulb moments, right? I mean, this is actually huge because there is no other multivitamin on the market, at least I know of, that does this.
2: Yeah, there is none. And, you know, it's like, what do you need to take? Let's check the boxes. What do people sure. have to take? You have to take an omega-3, whether it's fish oil or krill oil.
13: Check.
2: I like both because yep. that's just critical for brain health and heart health, visual health. It makes your skin look great. It makes all the cells of the body work effectively. According to a recent study, 98% of us are low in omega-3s, you wow. must take an omega-3. That's right. in here. You have to take vitamin D. Where sure. If you're above Atlanta, let's say, you have to take vitamin D because for the whole winter, you're not making any. And then if you slather on the sunscreen in the summer, you're still not making any. And vitamin D is critical for everything. It signals to a tenth of the human genome. It's important for muscle health, eye health, immune health, brain health, happy mood. You want to feel good. It's your vitamin D. You got to get that in there. The average multi, Steve, is going to give you 400 international units. That's wow. a joke. The super pill has a full 2,000 international units.
13: That's huge.
2: Of vitamin D.
13: That's huge.
2: A meaningful dose.
13: Yeah.
2: And the list goes on and on. It's 100 milligrams of CoQ10. It's the right B12. So what I hear from my patients, that let's say they come in on a Monday and they're, you know, have some neck pain or back pain. I want to see them again later in the week. They come in and they're like, wow, doc, this makes a difference. This isn't like a regular multi where you take it and you hope it's going to work.
13: Right.
2: This is like, wow, I feel better. Once people start on the super pill, this is just something they get over and over and over.
13: Well, the way I view this, this is kind of a next generation new frontier of supplementation. It's where one simple pill that you have in your elite multi that you're talking about, an elite omega-3, you said, with krill oil and fish oil, and then you augment that with the cellular energizers like coenzyme Q10, talked about astaxanthin and lutein for the eyes and skin, and even ginkgo, which I don't think you mentioned, for brain health. Now, that is a great idea right there, because we get a little bit older, things slow down. Ginkgo is great for brain health. I mean, does this all surprise you that it's never been done before?
2: You know, I've always been surprised that it hasn't been done before, but, you know, I don't get involved in the intrinsics, but mm-hmm. when I talk to Jan over there at Purity, Jason over there, you know, this took them over a year to put together because to get everything stabilized, because with the fish oil and the krill oil and then the multi, to make everything work just right wasn't easy. But then the benefits are so great. Let's go to this recent study. This
13: okay.
2: is a recent, large, randomized study. This is on multivitamins.
13: This would be and interesting.
2: Let me tell you something. The multivitamin they used isn't half the multi we're talking about right now. So this is a randomized, double-blind, placebo-controlled study performed by researcher Steve from Wake Forest University School of Medicine in collaboration with Brigham and Women's Hospital in Boston. That's an affiliate of Harvard. So very high-end study. 2,262 older men and women, average age 72. This was published in September 2022, so very recent.
13: Yeah.
2: What the researchers found was nothing less than shocking. They did the study over 3 years. They gave them cognitive tests at baseline. So that's thinking tests. How is this person thinking? Okay. Everybody was normal cognitively when the test began. Mm-hmm. Now, 3 years later, they redid the cognitive test. Some were on placebo, of course. Some were on the multi. The multivitamin slowed cognitive decline, Steve, by 60%.
13: No way.
2: You would have thought this would have been trumpeted from the hilltops, but you know what? The media, they love to come out and pan vitamins. So when God forbid a study comes out that doesn't show the vitamin did an amazing job, that's big headlines. Yeah. But this, 60. This is major, and it's from Harvard. It's from Wake Forest, Brigham Young Hospital. It cut down cognitive decline by 60%. So that's just outstanding.
13: That's
2: Let me tell you something. The multi we're talking about here, the super pill, is order of magnitudes better. You know, just the nutrients are better. So you asked me about ginkgo before.
13: Yes.
2: So when you combine a multi with ginkgo biloba, which has wonderful support for the brain, along with krill oil and fish oil, incredible support for the brain, B vitamins, so important for the brain, and then you add our elite lutein, which has tons of brain benefits, along with skin benefits and eye benefits, this becomes just an outstanding brain formula, on top of it being great for the heart and energy. The first thing people are going to notice is energy. But this is going to work. This is protecting your brain. We all want to age gracefully. The super pill is going to help you do just that.
13: You mentioned something a while ago, why it took a year to develop this. Purity Products has been around for 25 plus years now, so they don't do anything halfway. I mean, you put the components together, and you want to make sure that it works. And when it does, you want to tell people about it. Just like the super pill, it can deliver a multiple mode of action that goes way beyond just a basic multivitamin. And it boils down to what you like to call a difference maker in nutritional technologies. If you can, explain the savings here and why this is so advanced. Because I know savings is so important for so many people out there.
2: Wow, that is like such a great point. Because, you know, people used to complain about the sheer amount of stuff I would give them, right? Mm. They were also rolling their eyes at my receptionist when she gives them the number for the cost of it. Because if you're talking about, if you go out and buy a very top quality multivitamin, and then you're going to get some krill oil and some fish oil, and you're going to get CoQ10, and the top selling CoQ10 brand is 100 milligrams. We have 100 milligrams right here. Mm-hmm. You're going to get an eye formula with 10 milligrams of a very good lutein. So I can't see doing it for less than, and you're going to get a vitamin D formula and maybe a high-end B12.
13: Yeah.
2: I don't see you doing it for less than $200. And you know, the fact that since you're bringing up money, the fact that Purity is letting folks try a full 1 month supply of this for $9.95, I mean, that is really, you know why they do it, Steve?
13: Why?
2: Because they want people to try it. They know this is a superior product. They're not out to lose money, Purity Products. But in essence, when you get this, they're pretty much losing money, because I think the first 1,000 callers even getting free shipping. You'll know that better than me. But I mean, between the shipping and the cost of the vitamin, they're out big money when someone gets one of these. But they know once people say, see, wow, this is really a lot better than what I was taking, they're going to want to continue.
13: You know, I think this is a good time to clarify how Purity can claim things like better joint comfort in just 7 days with a Purity Super Pill, because hey, let's be honest here. I mean, you can't get this benefit from a regular multi out there. It just doesn't exist. Characterize why adding the omega-3s to Purity Super Pill really leverages the science of these omega-3s from krill to reduce joint pain from exercise and activity in just 7 days.
2: This is a great study. This is double-blind, placebo-controlled out of the Journal of the American College of Nutrition. And Steve, this was done on only 300 milligrams of krill oil. It was a high-end krill oil, but it's 300 milligrams. Mm-hmm. We use 500 milligrams of krill oil, and we use something called Phospho Boost krill oil. So what have they done here? They've taken out more of the sea salts, and by doing that, they concentrate up the omega-3s and the phospholipids. And so it just this is a really, really good krill oil. So you're going to get this benefit and then some. So in this study, in just 7 days, the folks that had knee discomfort, and I think these folks, if I remember correctly, were in their 50s. In just 7 days, Steve, they were 28% more comfortable.
13: Wow.
2: And they didn't do anything different. They weren't exercising or using PT or taking NSAIDs. It was they added krill oil.
13: Right.
2: In 30 days, they were 38% more comfortable. Now, researchers didn't stop there. They checked their joint flexibility, their joint functionality, all improved. On top of that, they measured something called C-reactive protein, which is a marker of inflammation. And we want to see that go down. And in this study, the folks on krill oil, C-reactive protein moved nicely in the right direction, showing that not only were people more comfortable, more functional, but their blood levels of this substance, C-reactive protein, were improved. So all around, tremendous benefit. This happened in 7 days. So I can say unequivocally that if you have joint discomfort, especially knee joint discomfort, because that's what this study was on, just krill oil seems to work just wonderful for making people more comfortable. So if you get this Purity Super Pill and you have the common aches and pains that come along with aging or overuse or being a weekend warrior, once you start to use this for about 7 days, you should feel more comfortable.
13: Well, this is a win-win because if you take something that's going to make you feel better, going to make your joints feel better, you're going to want to exercise and have more activity on top of that. So
2: that's universal. Yeah. When I'm a chiropractor, so I see that all the time. They come in here, they're complaining, I can't exercise. I can't play golf. I can't play tennis. Hiking's not comfortable anymore. I can't play with the grandkids. Everything hurts. I'm going up and down the stairs, you know, whatever it is. And I start adjusting them. And once they feel better, they get back to doing the things they want to do. So yes, any therapy, any intervention that's going to help folks feel more comfortable tends to make them happier. And when you're happier and you're more comfortable, what do? You want to get back to your life, whether it's tennis or golf or hiking or playing with the grandkids or shopping or just doing more things. And we want all our customers to get out there and enjoy their lives.
13: And I think, Dr. Levin, this is a perfect time to remind our listeners about the great news here in this special offer. 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I'll give out that number here in just a couple of minutes. Let's bring Dr. Neil Levin back online here with us. And as you're talking, I'm sitting here hearing this cash register going off. If I was to go out and swallow all 15 to 20 vitamin pills a day with somewhere between $200 and $300 a month. You've gone through this whole litany of things, but one of the things that you haven't mentioned just yet, you've checked off literally all of the boxes here, but you insisted that Purity include 100 milligrams of coenzyme Q10 in this formula. Now, that's for energy, right?
2: Yeah. Now, if you go to the average, big box store, club store, the best-selling CoQ10 has 100 milligrams of CoQ10. That's a good amount of CoQ10. Mm-hmm. So we have 100 milligrams of CoQ10. Now, why is CoQ10 important anyway? Think of CoQ10 as like your battery charger.
13: Okay.
2: When you eat some food, whether it's fat, carbohydrates, protein, the body takes those, it absorbs them, it brings them to the cells. Once in the cells, it gets into the mitochondria, and those are your little blast furnaces. That's where you turn food into cellular energy. Well, one of the linchpins to turn food into cellular energy is CoQ10. Mm-hmm. You need lots of CoQ10 to effectively make your food into cellular energy. Now, when you were 20, Steve, you made oodles of CoQ10. By the time you're 70, that number is cut in half. So when you look at a 70-year-old, they're not really moving like a 20-year-old, right? So but the question becomes, can you by orally ingesting CoQ10 in supplement form, bump your levels back up? And the answer is yes. But CoQ10, it's absorbable, but when you take it with krill oil, it goes up. It's much better absorbable. So maybe 4 or 5 times better absorbed.
13: Nice.
2: And that's what we have it. We have in this krill oil, fish oil matrix. Now, one other point in CoQ10, for those out there listening that take a statin drug, and a ton of folks over 50 are on statins. They're one of the best-selling drugs out there, and we're not going to pass judgment on statins here, but the point is, if you're using a statin to lower your cholesterol because your doctor told you to, one of the side effects of statins is myalgias, is muscle pain, is discomfort. I see this all the time as a chiropractor. Mm-hmm. Folks come in and they tell me about that. It's widely held belief is that one of the reasons people get these myalgias, these muscle aches and pains from statins, is because it lowers your CoQ10 even more. So if you're taking CoQ10, if you're taking a statin, it's going to lower your CoQ10. So if you're on statins, you absolutely want a multi that has CoQ10. You want to get that CoQ10 in there. The point is, isn't it nice to know when you're taking the super pill, this also becomes your CoQ10 formula in a very absorbable omega-3 matrix.
13: Exactly. And I'm so glad you addressed that because the energy factor in this is so vitally important. If you just join us, we're talking to Dr. Neil Levin with Purity Products. You know, one of the many ingredients in here that is a clinically validated nutrient is called lutein. Now, I know you mentioned that a little bit earlier. It's plant-based superfood from marigold flowers. It's really the centerpiece of basically every single eye or vision formula out there on the market. And you guys actually use 10 full milligrams in this formula. It helps with sharper vision, helps with macular health, glare reduction. I thought that was a little surprising, which is great when you drive at night. I mean, this is great for brain function too. So, I mean, when you consider how much is in the Purity Super Pill multivitamin, Dr. Levin, Purity Super Pill, I would say at 40 times more here. Is that right? That's a big deal.
2: It's funny that you say that because I was just looking at the supplement facts panel on the leading multi just now when you started asking me this question. Mm-hmm. And they have 0.25 milligram.
13: Wow.
2: We have 10 milligrams.
13: 10.
2: So yes, that's 40 times. That's the difference.
13: Huge.
2: So we have 40 times more lutein, and it's a very special lutein. It's called LuteMax 2020. Lots and lots of studies. Yes, it comes from marigold flowers. Mm-hmm. Yes, it's clinically tested. It's a top lutein in terms of research. And the research is plain. The benefits for vision are amazing. So LuteMax 2020 improves contrast sensitivity. It improves glare threshold. So if you're driving at night and that glare that they can hit you in the eyes, that bothersome glare,
13: oh, yeah.
2: This protects the eyes. It protects the eyes from blue light. Blue light is a very big problem. Like if you're looking at your computer, like I am right now, mm-hmm. It's shining blue light in your eyes. Your cell phone, when you're outside, you get a lot of blue. You've heard of blue blockers.
13: Yes.
2: Those sunglasses, one of the things they do is block blue light. too much blue light puts the kibosh on your sleep. So you're watching some TV or you're playing on your computer or your worst case scenario, you're bringing your cell phone to bed with you and looking at that, that's going to trash your melatonin and make it hard to sleep. Yep. Well, if you have enough lutein, it's almost like an internal blue blocker. It's protecting you from blue light. So, I mean, and it also boosts something called BDNF, that's brain-derived neurotrophic factor. What does that do?
13: That's memory, right?
2: That's actually the factor that helps your brain neurons grow and make new synapses. And so, nice. Yeah, I mean, lutein, great for the eyes, great for the brain, amazing skin benefits. You take lutein and it helps make your skin look beautiful. So, yeah, this formula is just amazing. Imagine you take your multi. And you're going to get your multi now. You get your eye formula. You get your vitamin D formula. You get your CoQ10. And you get your omega-3 formula all in one. It's just three pills. They're soft gels, so they slide right down, easy to swallow. And you're getting a month supply from Purity for $9.95. So that is, you know, this is one of those things you hear a lot of. You hear a lot of advertising these days, Steve. Right. You really do. I guess I'm being an advertiser right now, but I'm really a doctor that's just talking to you like I would talk to any of the patients that came in here. I saw probably 20 people this morning. This is the way I talk to them. This is the kind of thing that you want in your corner. This is your foundational nutrient. And you want to take a little something else, you can. 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
13: 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Dr. Neil Levin, let's have some fun here. 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
13: All right. I have issues with my knees and my joints. Can the super pill help that?
2: In 7 days, Steve, we went over it a little while ago. 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In just 7 days, the folks with knee joint discomfort were 28% more comfortable. In 30 days, they were 38% more comfortable. So yeah, knees, I found in my practice, this is the kind of formula that just pretty much is very joint friendly.
13: All right, considering what we know about Purity Super Pill here, do you have any testimonials that you can share?
2: Oh yeah, I did pull four, just the first few I saw here. This guy's got a fun name, Bebop from Lehigh Valley, Pennsylvania. He's in the age 55 to 64 bracket, rates at 5 stars. He says, best multi. I'm so happy switching to the Purity Super Pill. 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Good mix of vitamins, krill and fish oil and CoQ10. Easy to take. I feel better after just a couple of weeks.
13: Give me another one.
2: One nicknamed April from Mesa, Arizona. She says, amazing. I'm 65 years old. I feel like I'm in my 30s. People say I look like I'm in my 40s. The Super Pill makes me feel amazing. I love all the Purity products.
13: All right, one more.
2: Sean T. He says, so much in one pill, excellent quality. It's easier to take just one pill instead of several. Definitely a plus. I don't have time to count out pills every day, every week. Take one of these and you're good to go. I could tell an immediate difference while on this product. More energy, less health issues. Highly recommend. I have a few more here, but we can leave it there because I can tell you firsthand, my patients love this product. This is vitamin taking made easy. If you hate having all those bottles, if you hate taking 15 or 20 pills, this is your omega-3, your multivitamin, your vitamin D, your CoQ10, your I formula, your D formula, your B12 formula, all rolled into one. Amazing value, easy to take, very, very high end. So, yeah, this is one of those. Once people start on this, they want to continue. This is a great nutrient. And again, for $9.95, absolutely give this a try.
13: Dr. Neil Lemon, we've run out of time. I better go and give out that number.
2: Time always flies by, Steve. Thanks for having me.
13: All right, I've got some great news. 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
16: Hello and welcome to the show. I'm your host, Pat Campbell. We've got a fascinating program for you today. Our guest today says that there is a youth molecule in the human body, and he says this molecule of youth happens to be concentrated in our skin, hair, eyes, and joints. He says this substance not only dramatically influences our appearance, in other words, how young or how healthy we look, but more importantly, our physical strength, our flexibility, and mobility. This is our ability to do things, lift things, get around, be physical. Today, we're going to learn more about this once mysterious substance and how new breakthroughs are allowing us to get it back and keep it as we get older. All right, Bill Sardi is here. Bill is an author. He's traveled around the world in search of information about hyaluronic acid, or HA, as it's sometimes referred to. He's back from his recent trip to a small village in Japan, where people maintain high levels of HA and are famous for their ability to defy the aging process. Bill, welcome to the program.
17: Great to be with you, Pat. And all your statements to introduce the show today are certainly not overstatements. After years of people using oral hyaluronic acid supplements, well, of course, we're going to give your audience a report today, an update, and an improvement, how things are going, as thousands of people have discovered how this supports, in particular, their joints, but also their skin and their eyes and, of course, their hair and so on. These are the areas where the the body actually is highly concentrated in HA. But I want to tell all your listeners to please stay tuned, because there's going to be an offer today from Purity Products, no strings attached. This is an offer from a reputable company that's been in business for years.
18: Just for $5, there's no strings attached. You get to try a bottle of this wonderful new product and make your life simple, make your supplement regimen simple, and save a little money along the way.
16: Now, you say there's a youth molecule in the human body and that it holds the key to the visible signs of aging. Now, you've written about this. You've traveled to Japan to do the research. So tell me about it. What exactly is this molecule you're talking about?
17: Pat, it's amazing that most people don't know this word, hyaluronic acid. And, of course, it's made. It's all over our body. It's in our skin. It's an all-natural molecule. We can get it orally, replace it in our body. But more so, we've learned that the little bit that we can get as a dietary supplement can trigger your body to make more. And, of course, why do we need more? Well, when we're young, we're loaded with this stuff. When we're babies, we have what we call baby fat. It's really baby HA. It makes, as babies fall down and get cuts and scrapes, you notice they never really get any lifelong scars from that because they have lots of HA on board, hyaluronic acid. And to make this easy to understand for the audience, I think we can all appreciate that women have smoother skin and thicker hair and so on. All of that is because estrogen sends a signal to make more HA, and that's why the girls have more limber, flexible joints. They can get in a kind of a lotus posture kind of that men can't get into. They certainly have all of those advantages, and it's because the estrogen sends a signal to make more HA. Now, women have more HA to lose than men do, and you see the skin shriveling up, the joints and so on, as women age. But there's a way to get it back. And, of course, Purity Products for years now has been talking about HA, and they have a new formula just for the joints, HA joint formula. And it's so important today because I think everyone's confused. An article in the New York Times says consumers are confused what to do to support their joints, so people are looking for alternatives. We need cushioning in between the joints, the bones in our joints. When a doctor looks at an X-ray, all he's doing is measuring the space between the two bones there in the knee. So it's about a quarter of an inch space. Without that cushioning, you've got bone rubbing on bone. That's what HA is. It's the jello or the cushioning agent in between our bones. We lose it either due to wear and tear or age, and so we start getting problems. The more that we find pain relief, the more pain relievers we use, the more we're going to use these joints, and then we're going to wear out more bone. And they've noticed this. People who chronically use pain relievers are going to have more bone wear. So what you need is the actual cushioning back there to lubricate the joint, and that's what HA does. That's what HA is. The doctors call it synovial fluid. They actually inject this into joints. Orthopedists do. Dermatologists inject it into the skin. Eye doctors use it as a lubricant during eye surgery. So it's nothing foreign to modern medicine, but it may be new to you as a listener there, and you have never heard about HA before. Well, you need to learn about it. It's a wonderful molecule. It's all natural, and you can get it as a dietary supplement. Purity Products was the first to introduce it. Now, it's a great big long molecule, Pat, that's 6 million Daltons in molecular weight. Think of 6 million paper clips put together. It's big. You can't absorb it, and Purity found a way to knock it down so that it's only about 1,500 to 3,000. That means that you can absorb this orally. We actually proved that in studies conducted at a laboratory right there in Florida, and we're going to tell you more about that, but we proved that it's orally absorbed. Most doctors are told that oral HA cannot be absorbed. That's true if it's the regular HA. It's got to be knocked down in molecular weight. And more important, it needs some other antioxidants to be added with it. We're going to talk about one here in just a moment. But Purity Products is introducing this all-new joint formula for people that are searching for alternatives for their joint health. And, of course, this isn't a drug. It's a dietary supplement meant to, of course, support healthy joint health as we think of it.
16: If you're just tuning in, we're talking with Bill Sardi about hyaluronic acid, or HA. Now, Bill, you said recently that the HA revolution is underway. More and more people are using it. Tell us why HA is such a breakthrough, and what exactly can it do for people?
17: I think the brick and the mortar analogy is probably the best for everybody to understand it. There are bricks in our body, the cells. There's mortar in between. And the mortar is the collagen. Now, within the collagen, not the collagen itself, vitamin C makes collagen. But within that collagen, there's a moisturizing agent that looks like Jell-O. Now, everyone knows you put some Jell-O in the refrigerator and the water separates out after a time. And that's what's happening in our body. We're losing the water-holding molecule, HA. The body is 72% water. And as we lose this, the connective tissue that connects all of our cells, that connects all of everything that we have, begins to lose its water. It separates out, and then we begin to lose the substance, the scaffolding, the support structure that holds our body together. And, of course, we begin to wrinkle. We shrivel up. We lose an inch in our height. We see the brain shrivels up and the eye and so on. All of these things occur with age, and, you know, Ponce de Leon was looking for a youth molecule, and he wanted to find it in, of course, the fountain of youth, the water. He was looking for a water fountain. The body needs water, but it has to hold it. And, of course, I want everyone to think of having something like a Jell-O type of a water balloon filled with Jell-O or one filled with water. Which one do you want? You want the one filled with Jell-O. Because it's still firm, but soft and cushiony. And that's the way our bodies are when we're young babies. Or even a pregnant woman is loaded with this, which is an example of the how the HA is made more so at certain times of our life. But as age goes on, we're going to lose it. We're going to see the wrinkles, the thinning hair. We're going to see our joints lose their flexibility. We're just telling people that after thousands of people have tried this, if you're taking glucosamine supplements, it took 13 years for doctors to adopt glucosamine sulfate. It's a regular dietary supplement now in drugstores, health food stores. People ask me, well, why hasn't my doctor told me about hyaluronic acid? Well, it took 13 years for glucosamine. It'll be on the front page of Time magazine. It's just going to take time. And it'll get there because patients are going to take this to their doctors and point it out as they did glucosamine. The revolution starts with patients and people that have issues and want to have healthy joints and skin and hair and eyes and want to see some of these useful levels of HA restored in their body.
16: Now, Bill, you've written a great deal about the role of hyaluronic acid in the body's connective tissues. How does HA work in the joints and the connective tissues?
17: It's a natural cushioning agent. And, Pat, we're talking to about between the bones. It also surrounds the nerves. There's a sciatic nerve. There's an ulnar nerve. There's a carpal tunnel nerve. All of these are going to need the special cushioning that HA can give them. There are people that tell us this stuff works. Here's Ernie writing to me, who actually teaches and plays golf in Dover, Delaware. He found this purity joint formula, and we're telling you it worked miracles for him. Why? Because purity has not only taken the HA, but they've taken a brand new substance called Hydrox that's taken from olives. Now, Pat, you notice you can put a bowl of olives on your table and a year later come back. And except for a little bit of shrinkage due to just a loss of moisture, they're very stable. They're still there. They didn't shrivel up and waste away due to fungal contamination. So there's something very strong in olives. We've known it for a long time. Dr. Roberto Crea, an Italian researcher who's now here in this country, doing some research on hydroxytyrosol extracted from olives and found out that it does some of the same things that the molecules do that trigger, like estrogen does, the production of HA. So we began to think, why don't we combine this wonderful, strong antioxidant from olives into Purity's new HA joint formula? You know, we're getting results like we've never seen before. This is why Bill writes to us this year saying, I'm taking HA for my knees. It's done wonders for my joints. So we get these letters from people. They're unsolicited. You see, this is the kind of thing we hear. And, of course, they're astounded with this. They just can't believe it. Here's someone writing to me. This is Dr. Cal Lee saying, he looks like a man that's 30 years younger, and he says people can't even believe his level of fitness and youthful appearance. And he says, I tell you to tell him, it's just the HA formula. And, of course, he sent us pictures on the Internet how fit he looks for his age. And you're going to look a little younger because when you were young, you had a lot of this. 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Well, there is no risk today. 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
16: Now, Bill, you visited this village in Japan, Yuzuri Hari, or as they call it, the Village of Long Life. Now, I understand that the people had unusually high HA levels in this village. What did you find when you met the people? Is it genetic? Is it dietary? What did you see?
17: Well, I went there again for the second time with translators, photographers, and it was easy to understand without studies, even though the town doctor there, Dr. Komori, has identified hyaluronic acid is the very reason why these people in Yuzuri Hara exhibit such youthfulness. And by the way, they have a lady there in her 90s without any aging spots in her skin, perfect skin, no wrinkles whatsoever. People living into their 80s and 90s look a lot younger, and it all became clear when we were there. Now, they grow a lot of their own vegetables and foods right there near their homes, and they have a lot of fresh foods, and sometimes they have a little extra, so they come down to the vegetable market and bring their goods there to be sold. So we were there taking pictures and interviewing people when 83-year-old Mr. Ishii came driving in on his motorcycle to deliver his vegetables to the fruit market. Pat, where do we have in the United States 83-year-olds driving their motorcycle down to the vegetable market? We don't have it. We followed him to his home where he was up on a 30-foot ladder trimming a tree. He works in the fields about 4 to 6 hours a day. And he introduced us to his neighbor who was 90 years old without a wrinkle on his face. Neither of them use reading glasses. And, of course, he works about 6 to 8 hours out in the fields every day. This was remarkable. I almost felt, Pat, I was in some sort of a place where the dinosaurs are still living or something. It was so remarkable. These people just exhibit a youthfulness, a flexibility in their joints, certainly a healthfulness that we just don't see everywhere else. In fact, it was so remarkable that the Emperor of Japan actually has visited this village. Pictures were taken there. You could see them all over the village there as they had posted them. So this had stood out, and of course, Connie Chung of ABC News 2020 had gone to visit there in the year 2000. This was originally on television. You could see the actual pictures for yourself. But the HA revolution has come here, Pat. And of course, we've had 3 years of use of HA. But we could lose people in the science. So they want to know, what's real? Is this for real? Well, it's real for Tom, who writes to us, a pharmacist now from Santa Cruz, California, 70 years of age, participating in the Hawaii Ironman contest in Kona, Hawaii, this past year, 70 years old. He said this new HA formula for the joints did a great job. Now, certainly a pharmacist would know. Here's John writing to me and saying, you know, at age 55, boy, when I tried HA, I'm now back to playing full court basketball with the 20-year-olds, and I've even begun to jog again. These are the kinds of reports that we hear.
19: Let me ask you a question here. You mentioned glucosamine, and there's another one out there that's pretty popular, MSM. How does this HA stack up against those other ones? The other ones, you have to take them for a while before you even see any results.
17: You do, and most of these are very positive dietary supplements. They certainly have lots of benefits. Glucosamine takes quite a while to kick in. MSM is a wonderful sulfur compound, and again, it's an anti-inflammatory, as are many things like fish oil. So these are all wonderful, but they're not dealing with the origin of the problem. The origin of the problem is the loss of cushioning in the joint. And if we can just replace this, if we can find a way to get that cushioning back, that's what we call youthfulness. That's what we had when we were young. Here's David writing to me from New York, 25 years, looking for something that would help support his lower back. And, of course, he said, I can't believe it now. He says, I can't thank you enough for this product. People have tried all the alternatives. They've searched everywhere else, Pat, and they haven't heard of hyaluronic acid.
19: Now, the reorder rates on HA sort of tell me that things are phenomenal. The product works. The study shows how. But what are the customers saying? What are they telling you candidly? What are they saying to Bill Sardi?
17: If the horses come back to the trough, there must be good water there. It's amazing to me how people say, just keep sending this. It's wonderful. It changed my life. Here's Lorraine saying, I can't believe it, but I'm able to run. I love it. Run 5 miles a day. My skin, nails are great. Telling everybody about it. These are online. You can go see some of these comments. Purity Products has it online where people just log in and tell you. These aren't edited in any way. Here's Brent writing, says, no one at Purity Products made an outlandish claim about HA joint formula, but 3 days after I started taking it, I noticed the difference. This stuff really worked. 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Like the people who've written in and said all these wonderful things. Here's Harold, 85th year, he says, I'm in. He says, I'm doing very well on HA. Thank you very much. Here's Jasmine saying, my face looks moist and youthful, and I'm getting people asking me about it. What am I taking? Of course you will.
19: 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Bill, let's talk a minute about how this is available. Is this a tablet, a capsule? How's it taken? Do you take it with food? How much do I need to take every day?
17: It's a capsule. You take 3 a day. You can take 6 a day the first month just to double up and get this thing really going. It's easy to take. If you're kind of concerned about it and you're a little timid and you only want to get your toe in the water, fine. Take one or spread them out. Take 3 a day and spread them out through the day. This is what we're finding is the areas of the body, the eyes, the hair, the skin, and particularly the joints. It's been said we're all living longer and we're all going to have joint problems just due to wear and tear. So for your standard person who has wear and tear, this is the kind of thing they need for joint support. It's not a drug. 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
2: Bill, let's talk about some of the visible signs of aging and how this HA formula from Purity Products addresses these signs.
0: Well, certainly when we look in the mirror, when we see, well, let's say we're twin brothers, if we're looking, one of us ages faster than the other, how do we know that? And we're looking at our hair, we're looking at our skin, how smooth it is. You're losing HA. That's what your body's telling you. How do you get it back? Just think, there is a way. And Purity Products, taking all the risk out, all of the issues about you coming up with the dollars and everything, they just want you to try it because we're talking about replacing an all-natural molecule in your body. You can take this. Thousands have. And so they've pioneered the way. You need to be added to the list. If you're taking glucosamine, well, try HA. And you're going to find the kind of results that we're talking about here on the air. And you can do it without any risk. All you're going to do is help Purity Products with a little bit of the cost. And you are going to get a bottle of this new HA joint formula with this new hydrox molecule as well into it to help trigger your body to make more HA. Losing HA and aging are equivalent to the same thing. How do you get it back? How do you get this wonderful youth molecule? There certainly is one. Ponce de Leon was right, the fountain of youth. The body is 72% water, but it needs to be held into a cushioning gel. No, this isn't going to cause water retention. No, it doesn't increase any kind of problems like that. It's all natural. You had a lot more of it when you were young. You just need to get a little bit of it back. I know the more, Pat, that I say good about this, people find it unbelievable.
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0: In Ohio, I'm Pam Puso, Fox News. There was panic after gunfire erupted near a crowded street festival.
1: Toledo police say it happened around 5:37 p.m. They got a call of shots fired at the Old West End Festival, which, talking to folks around here, they say that that's a very popular one. They look forward to it every year, but things took a turn for a worse when they got the shots fired, and police saying that there were possibly two shooters shooting at each other. 12 people in total hit, 2 in critical condition, no one in custody.
0: Lauren Edwards with Fox 2. As police scour surveillance footage, they're asking people who attended the festival to review their cell phone video. Extremely vile. That's how Ukraine's president describes a drone attack by Russia. Overnight, a facility that stores spent nuclear fuel was hit. Officials say radiation levels are within normal limits. The attack comes as Ukraine strikes more targets within Russia.
2: Ukraine is ramping up its attacks against Russia, this time by striking near the site of a Kremlin-sponsored economic forum attended by Russian President Vladimir Putin. Saturday's drone attacks targeted oil refineries and military sites in St. Petersburg. The strikes come 2 days after Ukrainian President Volodymyr Zelensky sent an open letter to Putin urging him to end the country's 4-year war.
0: Fox's Chanley Painter. Israeli residents near the West Bank are being urged to stay inside their homes after a series of simultaneous shootings. That's according to Israeli rescue services. One Israeli man has been killed, at least 5 other people hurt. Israeli authorities say at least 1 attacker has been killed. Others are being sought. Yesterday, Palestinian officials said a 7-month-old boy was killed by Israeli soldiers while riding in his parents' car. 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
0: A group of 27 veterans returned to Normandy for the 82nd anniversary of the D-Day landings.
15: Among this group, 101-year-old Gainesville resident Alan Kinder.
16: I hadn't even thought of the war in 80 years.
15: He returned to Normandy for only the second time since landing on Utah Beach in August of 1944, 2 months after D-Day. He served with General George Patton's legendary Third Army as Allied forces pushed across Europe. The last time he went back to Normandy, he discovered the people there never forgot.
16: They remembered more than I remembered. I came home, I didn't think of it. They lived another 10 years, 20 years. No, it's a thrill to go back.
15: For Alan, that changed everything. And for many of these veterans, there may not be many more chances.
0: Tyler Fingered with Fox 5 in Atlanta. 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
17: The 10th Tunnel to Towers tower climb comes just months before the 25th anniversary of the attacks of September 11th, 2001. 1,250 participants will climb 104 stories in memory of the lives and sacrifice of 9/11 heroes, including New York City firefighters Stephen Siller and Captain Billy Burke. At the end of the climb, participants will see the panoramic views in every direction, as well as the 2 reflecting pools below that mark the footprints where the Twin Towers once stood. The Tunnel to Towers Foundation provides mortgage payoffs or mortgage-free homes to injured veterans and first responders, as well as Gold Star families and families of fallen first responders. In New York City, Tanya J. Powers, Fox News.
0: A renewed push to abolish ICE.
18: Good luck with that. I don't think it's ever going to happen, but it concerns me why all of a sudden you got so many people jumping on board abolishing ICE. My theory is because they're upset. We're upset they're ruining their long-term plans.
0: Border czar Tom Homan. This weekend, more anti-ICE demonstrations were held outside an immigrant detention center in New Jersey. Several arrests were made. I'm Pam Puso, and this is Fox News.
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9: 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This show is going to be tantalizing. We're going to be talking about a lot of hot topics, topics that affect your financial well-being, your retirement, your future, protecting what you have, and it could be cash that you have stored in your bank. It could be your IRA, your 401k, your retirement. And the show is centered around gold and silver, precious metals, things that you may be interested in, you had an inkling of possibly owning, and you just don't know how to go about acquiring gold, acquiring silver, acquiring things that are actually headline news these days, only because the value of these metals have gone through the roof. But before we break down how you acquire and amass and take possession, physical possession of precious metals, we have to know where gold came from and where it could potentially go. Meaning you have to look into the past, look in history. And that sometimes is an indicator of where the future will be, where we will land in the future. I think Winston Churchill once said, you have to look into history to see into the future. Now, jot this number down, 888-351-8999. Again, 888-351-8999. 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The list goes on and on and on. During the show, if you feel stimulated, tantalized, encouraged, and you want to take action, you can go to ownsomegold.com. 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There are trained experts standing by to talk to you. The conversation is free. The telephone call is free. The information they give you is free. And by golly, if you decide to own some gold, they're going to walk you through the process. Now, let's talk about gold. What is it? Where did it come from? And where is it going? Most people don't know that gold and silver and rare earth minerals are not man-made. You can't just make gold. You can't make 24 karat gold. You can't make silver. Those are natural elements that was created by the universe billions of years ago in a process called a supernova. I know this is getting kind of nerdy, but you have to understand how gold was created to understand how rare it is and why it's a store of value. And I'm going to hit on that a lot during the show. And it's important for you to understand the store of value compared to, you get it, you guessed it, the paper that you have in your wallet. So, billions of years ago, a star explodes. That process is called a supernova. And across the universe, minerals, rare earth minerals, were scattered. Now, on our planet, gold and silver are rare earth minerals that was created by a star that exploded. So that event is like, what, 1 in 100 trillion? And throughout the earth, there are deposits of gold and silver. Now, you have to tell yourself this, and you have to remind yourself of this. It's a rare element, meaning willy-nilly, like the Federal Reserve and governments around the world, you can't create more gold. It's rare. So it's a store of value, meaning over time, the value of gold will always be there. It'll always be inherent to the actual element. Unlike currency and paper that is arbitrarily printed by central governments throughout the world. Now, why is this important? And why is it critical at this point in time in history to consider owning physical gold? Those of you who are at home right now and you have retirement, you have a pension, you have a 401k, you have a 403b, you have a Swift savings account, you have cash in a box that you've hidden in the attic of your house, you have to ask yourself a very simple question. In the event of an economic disaster, a massive sell-off in stocks, the dollar going to zero, and yes, dollar, the printing of money can destabilize and devalue to a point where it's worthless. And some will actually tell you right now that the money that you have is worthless. So if you want to actually hedge, if you actually want to potentially safeguard your safety, your retirement, why not acquire some gold? Now, some of you might be told or might think that owning gold is difficult. You have to go to some sleazy pawn shop in the sleazy part of town to work with someone to buy gold. Well, that's not how it works. You can pick up the phone right now and call 888-351-8999. My good friends at Reagan Gold are standing by. You tell them that Precious Mike, that's right, Precious Mike, is encouraging you to call them and start the conversation about acquiring physical gold. Folks, I don't want to scare you. I don't want to be the boogeyman. I don't want to be that guy. There's enough cast of characters out there that are just doom and gloom, that there's gray skies and the world's coming to an end. But if you look at the numbers, and numbers don't lie, a wise man once told me 1 + 1 = 2. 1 + 1 does not equal 6. Doesn't matter the color of your skin. Doesn't matter the your ideology, what God you believe in, what nationality you are, what country you're from. 1 + 1 = 2. And if you look at the amount of debt that our country is currently holding and creating by the day, if you go to something as simple as usdebtclock.org, it's a running ticker on how much debt our beloved country has amassed since the creation of the Federal Reserve. And if this doesn't surprise you, if this doesn't knock you out of your chair, if this doesn't infuriate you, we're sitting on close to $40 trillion in debt. Again, I'm gonna say this again. $40 trillion in debt. So, Jose, if you're listening to me, okay? Mary, if you're in the kitchen right now and you're listening to this show. Ted, if you're driving on the freeway and you happen to be tuning in, let me ask you a question. How do you personally feel when you have $5,000 in credit card debt? $50,000 in credit card debt? Imagine having $100,000 in credit card debt where you're paying interest every single day. While you're asleep, you're paying interest. While you're awake, you're paying interest. And by golly, if you don't pay down that principal, what happens? The balance keeps growing and growing and growing and growing. And that's what's happening to the USA, to the US government, to our situation, our country. The national debt has swelled to $40 trillion. So you don't have to have a PhD to come to this conclusion. It can't end good when you have $40 trillion of debt. The birth rate is declining. There's less human beings paying taxes to pay off the debt. So what would happen if things go bad? And the U.S. government tanks and the U.S. dollar goes to zero because all paper money over history, and you can search this yourself. There has not been one paper currency that has survived time. They've all gone to zero. And if it goes to zero, what happens to your money? 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
9: Welcome back, folks, to the Precious Metal Show. I am your host, Michael Hayes. My good friends sometimes call me Precious Mike, and hopefully during the course of this show and many shows to come, you will consider me your friend, your ally in all things precious metals, that being gold and silver. And you'll call me Precious Mike and know me as Precious Mike. So this segment is going to be very tantalizing. It's going to be eye-opening. Hopefully you're going to have an aha moment. I was talking to my sound engineer, Tony, and before the show, and I was telling him, hey, do you know the difference between currency and money? And he kind of looked at me bewildered, almost like dumbfounded. Like, what do you mean, precious mic? Is this a trick question? Money, currency? Isn't it the same thing? Absolutely not. And the banks, the big banks, you know, your good friends at Chase and Wells Fargo and JP Morgan, they might want you to not know this information, because knowing this information, having knowledge, is what's going to take you to the promised land. It's going to take you through the pearly gates of understanding what's happening and how the economy works. So without further ado, let's break down the difference between currency and money, and what they are, what they represent, and how you need to start thinking and potentially incorporating gold and silver, these precious metals, these rare metals that cannot be created. They're rare, so they are a store of value, versus currency. See, this $20 bill that I have in front of me, and a lot of you have a 20, might have a $100 bill. It's not money. It's actually currency. And a British pound, a Russian ruble, a Turkish lira, a Chinese yen. I don't even know what their money is called, to be honest with you. And it's not money. It's currency. Every country has its own currency. And the currency is backed by nothing, as in nada, as in zip, zilch, as in the air in the room where the printers are located, where the central bankers decide to hit enter and print currency. So currency is national currency. It's a tool used by governments and the financial sector, meaning banks. And all it is a mechanism to take your time and your freedom in exchange for tender, for paper. Money, on the other hand, is a store of value, and it maintains its purchasing power over a long period of time. It's divisible, it's permanent, and it's a unit of account and cannot, and this is the critical part, cannot be increased. So think of it this way. As I said in the first segment, gold was created by a supernova, an exploding star. Some of you might say God himself. God himself created gold and created silver. And it's not going to get created again, meaning it's scarce. It's rare. It cannot be duplicated and triplicated. It can't be printed like the printing presses that the federal government, the Federal Reserve, the Fed, out of thin air, prints currency, the paper money that we have in our wallets and our purses. So think about this. Since the inception of the Federal Reserve and the paper currency that we have, the value of the U.S. dollar has dropped by 96%. 96 frickin' percent. So what does that mean to you? That means to you that the time you exchange at your work, at your employer, for the quote-unquote money they give you is worth less today than it was 5 years ago, than it was 10 years ago, than it was 30 years ago. And we can keep going back and back and back to all the way in time to when the first U.S. bill was printed. Eggs are more expensive. Cars are more expensive. Housing is more expensive. Gasoline is more expensive. And it keeps going up and up and up and up. Everything is becoming more expensive because the Federal Reserve keeps printing more currency. It's not actual money. So if you're sitting at home and that makes you feel uneasy, knowing that the national debt is 40 frickin' trillion dollars, how are we going to get out of this mess? I don't know. A lot of experts don't think it's going to end up very well. It's not going to end up well for the U.S. government. It's not going to end well for the Australian government, for the Japanese government. I mean, the Japanese government has so much debt. They're upside down. They may never get out of their situation. But if the U.S. dollar collapses, so will everything around you, including your retirement. So what do you do to hedge, meaning to safeguard what you have? And a lot of people are pointing to, you guessed it, precious metals, specifically gold and silver. I mean, look what has happened over the course of the last 20 years. I mean, it's as simple as a search online. Gold has increased in value by 600% over the last 20 years. Imagine if you had purchased gold coins 20 years ago. Imagine if you had actually purchased gold that you had in your possession 20 years ago. So how do you accomplish that? Very simple. My good friends who are sponsoring this show, Reagan Gold Group, they are the experts in all things gold and silver. And they will make the process simple. And I'm going to explain the process. So that way, when you call, you're educated, you're informed, you know what the process is, and you can go ahead and start immediately. Start accumulating physical gold. Guys, when I talk about physical gold, I'm not talking about the necklace around your neck. I'm not talking about the bracelet you buy your girlfriend or your wife, right? You're a naughty boy, so you go buy a bracelet. No. I'm talking about gold bars. I'm talking about gold coins. The ones that you can touch, you can feel, you can speak to every single day. It's yours. It's in your possession. It's out of the banking system. It's out of the market. It's out of the 401ks that are not necessarily in your control. 888-351-8999. Again, 888-351-8999. Or go to ownsomegold.com, because this show is all about owning precious metals. And this is how the process works. So you call my good friends at Reagan Gold, and they're going to ask you two simple questions. Are you interested in purchasing gold? And your answer has to be at this point, yes, because I'm going to keep giving you information that is going to literally make your blood boil to a point where you're going to say, why didn't I buy gold 10 years ago or 20 years ago before the market went through the roof? But guess what? There's a lot of experts who think gold is even going to go higher. And I'll tell you who they are and where they think gold's going to go. But the process is very simple. If you're sitting at home and you have $25,000 in cash, just sitting in the bank, earning you nothing, earning you what? 1%? 0.5%? 1.5%? Let's say you're sitting on a $100,000 CD right now. Okay, what's your CD paying you? 2.5%? 3%? How about taking that $100,000, calling Reagan Gold at 888-351-8999 and saying, give me my gold. Ship it to me. They ship it to your door. Insured. You can take your gold. You can scatter it on your bed and you can roll around in it. You can feel the gold all over your body. It's yours and no one can do anything about it. It's yours. If the answer is yes, you call Reagan Gold now at 888-351-8999. We're going to take a commercial break and we'll be right back.

0: Police in Ohio are still looking for gunmen who shot 12 people at an outdoor festival in Toledo Saturday. Authorities say several hundred were attending the Old West End Festival Saturday when shots were fired. At least a dozen people, they say, ranging in age from 14 to 61, were hit. Two of them left in critical condition. Police say the gunmen were likely shooting at each other. They have yet to be identified. American forces have struck down two Iranian attack drones over the Strait of Hormuz. U.S. Central Command announcing on X this morning the drones were threatening international maritime traffic. Iran's accusing the U.S. of violating its own ceasefire by attacking the drones. The Vegas Golden Knights win a double overtime game last night to take a series lead in the Stanley Cup Finals over the Carolina Hurricanes. The Knights beat the Canes 5-4. And the horse that won this year's Kentucky Derby has now won the Belmont Stakes. Golden Tempo came in first in Saturday's race at Saratoga Springs, New York. I'm Scott Carr.
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7: 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Do tell them that your good friend Precious Mike sent you their way. It's important for them to know that we're having this conversation, and we're having a conversation. I want you to feel like you're actually sitting in the sound booth with me. I want to feel like I'm sitting in your family room, like we bellied up to a cup of coffee. Maybe it's hot where you're at right now. The show's broadcast across the country. Maybe it's hot and humid, and we're sitting on the porch and we're cracking open an ice cold Budweiser. Let's have a conversation, shall we? I mean, Sean, if you're listening to me, if you're worried like I am, Susan, if you have some doubt like a lot of people do, like I do, I mean, shoot, just look at history. Look at what's happened to our country and what continues to happen in our country. Endless wars, endless suffering, just calamity after calamity. Like, did we need to have the Strait of Hormuz closed? I mean, come on, seriously? Did the Strait of Hormuz need to be closed and oil go to $110 or $120? Did we need to have gasoline prices where they're at? I mean, if you live in LA right now, for the love of God, $9 for gas in Beverly Hills? I mean, maybe if you're in Beverly Hills and you have all the money in the world, you don't care. But even if you're in Beverly Hills, I think $9 for a gallon of gas sucks. Okay? If you live in Texas, and Texas is a oil and gas state, and you're still paying $5, it sucks. So the people that are in control, right? We're talking about the government. We're talking about banks. We're talking about the Federal Reserve. What are they doing? Like, how are they actually looking out for us? When you look at the total debt, the total unfunded debt plus interest for the United States of America is currently running at $108 trillion. $108 trillion. If you look at our U.S. national debt, it's at $40 trillion. So per taxpayer, that's $355,000. So I'm looking at my sound engineer right now. Are you ready to wire $355,000 to the U.S. government? Huh? No. Everyone listening to this show right now, each one of you, are you willing to wire $355,000 to the U.S. government to pay everything down to zero? No. No one is. So why does it keep getting worse and worse and worse and worse and worse and worse? And what do you do? What do you do? It's like we're on a boat. It's like we're in Disneyland and we're in the rapids. I don't even remember that ride, right? You're just holding on to dear life. Water sloshing around, your head's banging against the headrest, you know, people are screaming. That's kind of what it feels like. Like we're spinning out of control. So you take control. You take control. A wise man once told me, take control. Control the controllables. Have you heard of that? I have. Control the controllables. Things that are out of your control, hell with it. Hell with it. Just let it go. So how do you control a situation like this? When the government just keeps printing money and shipping money all over the world. Literally, guys, they literally will print $9 billion, shrink wrap it on pallets, stick it in a plane, and fly it to another country. Did you know that? Paper. It's freaking paper. It's not backed by anything. And I want to take a couple steps back so you understand why we've gotten to where we've gotten. And at any time, you can call Reagan Gold, my friends who are standing by, who will continue this conversation with you, and they'll walk you down the path of owning gold. Guys, physical gold. If you want to buy $1 million in physical gold, I'm talking about 99.99% pure gold, and you want it stored in a vault, segregated, meaning your own section, and there are actually vaults all over the country. So geographically, you can pick the closest vault to you, okay? And you can get in your car at any time. You can grab your kids and your dog. Come on in. Get in the car. Let's go for a ride. Oh, where are we going? Are we going to the movies? No, we're going to go put eyes on our gold. Literally, go to the vault, check in, go to your section, and look at all your beautiful gold sitting there, yours, your possession. No one can take it from you. And yes, the values go up, the values go down, the values go up, the values go down. But guess what? In 5 years, in 10 years, in 20 years, it's still your physical gold, regardless of where the prices go. And God forbid, if all the fiat currency, the paper money, goes to zero, those that are sitting on gold, those that own gold, are the ones that are going to come out on top. And I'm not talking about the necklace that you have around your neck. I'm talking about those that have diversified a portion of their retirement, or if you have cash sitting around doing nothing but collecting dust, because if you're earning 0.25%, 0.5% on $25,000, $50,000, $100,000, you're doing yourself no good. You're doing yourself no good. Call 888-351-8999. 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Let them walk you through the process. The phone call is free. You're dialing an 888 number. It's free. The information they're going to give you is free. Have them send you some supporting information, a packet that will explain the process. But the process is simple. And don't let your financial advisor talk you out of it. Don't let the banks talk you out of it. Don't let your spouse talk you out of it. Don't let the good Lord talk you out of it, because he won't. He created the stuff. He created gold, and it can't be recreated. It's precious, precious, just like my name, Precious Mike. So let's go back in time. Let's go to 1913. Why is 1913 so important, and why will I always go back to 1913? Well, 1913 was when the Federal Reserve was created. The Federal Reserve, the same cast and characters that set benchmarks and where interest rates go and they don't go, and the money supply and when to inject money into the economy and quantitative easing and bailing out banks and too big to fail. Have you heard this before? Have you heard this over the course of the last 5-10 years? Do you remember 2008, the Great Recession, when the banks collapsed? Well, what did the Federal Reserve do? They printed out of thin air $700 billion and injected it into the banks. And the banks turned around and gave themselves big fat bonuses. Can you imagine? Can you imagine? I think at the time, the CEO of Wells Fargo was paying himself $53 million. 5.3, not 5.3, not 530,000, $53 million. For what? Running everything into the ground? Your 401k, your pension, your retirement. Now, if you take your retirement out of the system, out of the banking system, out of the retirement system, meaning the stock market, and you plow it into rare minerals, rare earth minerals, precious metals, gold and silver, and you physically own it, it doesn't matter what happens to the banks. The banks can go to hell. The banks can go to hell. Sean, we're having this conversation. We're sitting on your porch. I'm on my third Budweiser at this point. Okay? I can go on for hours. Hell with the banks. You got your gold. And how did you get your gold? By calling 888-351-8999. My friends at Reagan Gold Group, they're standing by. Now, let's say you're shy and you just don't like talking on the phone. Or you're one of those introverts where you don't want to give anyone your name. You know you are. You call and you're like, I don't want to give you my name, but I want all the information. Okay. Well, we have something else for you. Go to ownsomegold.com. The show is about owning gold. It's about you owning gold. I'm going to be going to another commercial break, and I'm going to leave you with a few tantalizing questions. Questions that are very simple. Are you interested in owning gold after some information I've given you thus far? And do you want to protect your wealth against market volatility? When I say market volatility, I'm talking about the big banks and the government screwing things up even more. If the answer is yes, you dial 888-351-8999. You tell my good friends at Reagan Gold that Precious Mike sent you. And my last question, do you want to hedge your retirement and own physical gold? Gold in your possession, in your safe, under your bed, buried in the backyard with a map that you only give your dog and no one else because he's your love and he's your soul. If the answer is yes, you call 888-351-8999. We're going to take a commercial break and we'll be right back.
8: It's crazy to think you gave up your time and freedom in exchange for a literal IOU, a piece of paper which is printed out of thin air that's no longer backed by gold and is teetering on the edge of an economic calamity. And now, you're faced with endless wars, economic uncertainty, and a Fed Reserve that continues down the perilous road of an endless money supply. The dollar devalues, and the prices of goods and services continue to rise. Meanwhile, central banks across the world have been the biggest buyers of physical gold and silver, which begs the question, why aren't you? 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
7: Welcome back, folks, to the Precious Metal Show. I am your host, Michael Hayes. I get excited because I love all things gold. And my good friends at Reagan Gold at 888-351-8999, guess what? They do too. It's what they do. They sell gold. They help individuals like yourself invest in gold. And guys, I'm not talking about ETFs. I'm not talking about owning stocks in gold miners, which is a completely different subject. That's buying into a company that finds a gold mine and goes out there and digs, and they dig and they mine the gold. We're not talking about that. We're not talking about gold futures, which is just basically another form of a stock, right? It's paper. You're betting on something happening in the future based on contracts. That's all fluff. That's fluff. It's not tangible. It's not meaningful. It's nothing that you can touch. It's nothing that you can hold and you can hug. It's nothing that you can stick in the back of your car and drive to your grandma's house. It's nothing that you could pass down to your children physically. We talk about generational wealth all the time. Leaving a legacy, leaving something for your children, leaving something for your grandchildren. This next segment, I'm gonna crunch some numbers, and it's gonna infuriate you. It's probably gonna make your blood boil. It did for me when I went down the rabbit hole of gold and understanding currency and what the printing press and what these central banks and governments are doing to you and to me and to all of us. So let's jump into the deep end of the pool. At any time, if you're upset, just take a deep breath. Call 888-351-8999. Tell them that your good friend Precious Mike sent you and that you want to basically start owning gold. You want to amass gold. And when I say amass gold is you can buy a little, and over time you can keep buying more and more and more and more. See, there's a wise saying. Don't time the market. It's about time in the market. And what does that mean? So a lot of people were scared because, you know, gold hit an all-time historic high. I think it topped at $5,500, $5,500, maybe $60. Well, guess what? Since then, gold has dropped. So it's a retracement in analyzing stocks and gold and silver. And if you think of it in the sense of a investor, it hit an all-time high and now it's retraced. So one could say that maybe now is a good time to nibble like a squirrel. You're just buying a little bit of gold. And over time, you keep buying a little bit more and more and more and more. And the next thing you know, you sit down and you're like, holy mother of God, I own a lot of gold. And the federal government kept screwing things up. They kept printing paper and they kept flooding the market with more paper. And when they flood the market with more paper, known as fiat currency, fiat, you know that car brand? F-I-A-T, fiat. You know what that means? Fix it again, Tony. I'll say it with an Italian accent. Hey, yo, fix it again, Tony. Meaning they always break. Maybe not now, but historically, fiats were always in the repair shop. They were always broken, kind of like our government. Never agreeing to anything, never balancing a budget, spending. Like literally, like alcoholics, like literally, they all they know how to do is spend. They never balance anything. We're never paying anything down. All we're doing is amassing more debt. Well, guess what? That's not going to end. It's not going to end well. There has not been one fiat currency in history. I'm talking about the history of mankind that the fiat currency survived. They all fail. They all go to zero. Barbara, please, I'm really begging you here at this point, okay? Dan, if you're listening to me, all fiat currencies go to zero. Since the inception of the Federal Reserve, the U.S. dollar has devalued by 96 frickin' percent. Well, what you need to do is you need to call Reagan Gold at 888-351-8999. And ask them to help you buy gold, physical gold. Stick it in your pocket, disappear. Stick it in the back of your car, drive down the street, find an unmarked area, bury it in the ground. Draw a map like the movie Goonies, okay? And then give it to someone and say, hey man, if anything ever happens to me, just go to this tree. Take 4 steps to the left. Look to the right. There's a rock. Dig the ground. You're going to find something there. It's like that movie, Shawshank Redemption. You guys remember that? Shawshank Redemption? I do. Anyways, let's talk about inflation. It's headline.

0: 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So the show is coming to a close. This has been a blast. I hope I have stimulated your senses. 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I encouraged you to call. 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
5: At a festival. I'm Pam Puso, Fox News. It happened in Ohio last night.
6: Toledo police say it happened around 5:37 p.m. They got a call of shots fired at the Old West End Festival, which, talking to folks around here, they say that that's a very popular one. They look forward to it every year, but things took a turn for a worse when they got the shots fired, and police saying that there were possibly two shooters shooting at each other. 12 people in total hit, two in critical condition, no one in custody.
5: Lauren Edwards with Fox 2. Police are scouring surveillance footage and they're asking people who attended the festival to review their cell phone video. A ceasefire between the U.S. and Iran continues to be tested.
7: Late Friday, U.S. forces shot down four one-way Iranian attack drones that were headed toward the Strait of Hormuz. New video shows additional U.S. strikes that targeted radar systems in Goruk, Iran, and on Keshem Island. In response, the Iranians launched seven ballistic missiles toward Bahrain and Kuwait, according to the IRGC. CENTCOM says six of the missiles were shot down, with one landing short. Now, Iran is still linking the issue of Lebanon to a possible broader agreement with the United States. The IDF announcing they are striking the Dahya neighborhood of southern Beirut. Last week, IRGC officials said if this happens, they would consider firing missiles at Israel.
5: Fox's Trey Yingst reporting from Tel Aviv, Israel. President Trump remains confident a peace deal can be reached. He told NBC's Meet the Press the U.S. has destroyed most of Iran's military.
8: Their Navy is gone. Their Air Force is gone. Their anti-aircraft is gone. They might have built it up a little bit over the last 4 weeks during this little ceasefire.
5: Pakistan's interior minister met with Iranian officials this weekend in the hopes of restarting negotiations. 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
11: 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My name is Randy Cook, and each week we sit down here and talk a little bit about retirement and some of the questions that you might have about it. The main thing is, who are you getting to help you with all of this? I mean, you know, we've not all been financial advisors and experts our whole life, so we go to somebody to help us with that. What kind of person are you choosing? That's really kind of what we talk about. Greg, how are you doing today?
14: I'm old, Randy. I'm old.
11: Here we go.
14: Turned 46.
11: Uh-oh.
14: It was uneventful. I didn't have a lot of emotional connection to it other than just realizing that when you get sick, when you get older, you just get sick longer. Is that weird? Like, I mean, it's like you have a cough when you're in your 20s. It's like an hour and a half and you get over it. Now you get like the sniffles and you have like glands that are swollen in your neck. I think things just stop cooperating. It's just a weird time. Like, it's like, dude, nothing works. What's going on here? Your back kind of hurts. Like every other week for no reason. It's not awesome, Randy. I don't know what it is, but it's not awesome.
11: Greg, this show is meant for people, you know, 60 and up. And for those of us who are 65 and look at you who's 46 and go, you're complaining about your aches and pains. Okay. All right. Go ahead. Just get her out.
14: I did eat a lot of awesome food. I will tell you that, Randy. I went big this weekend. I had a lot of friends over and we did a lot of steaks and fancy cakes and fancy desserts and sauces. And it was just really, really unhealthy. A lot of wine and drinks. Just, you know, if I wasn't already sick, I might as well just give myself diabetes. This is where I'm at. I just decided to eat four to eight. You know, pieces of cake. And why not, Randy? Why not?
11: Okay.
14: Let's keep the ball rolling this year.
11: All right. I got a story later on in the show that you're going to want to stick around for. It's how many questions your small child asks you on an average day and how many questions you actually answer of your child in an average day. So you want to stick around for that because Greg has three of those little ones running around. All right. So we have made it successfully through tax season. Congratulations to you. And I know that, you know, as you write your check to Uncle Sam every year when you're in your working years, you look forward to that time when you won't have as much income and you won't have to write a check to Uncle Sam. When I get into retirement, for sure I'll get refunds, right? Not necessarily so. Greg, there's a bunch of people out there who are in retirement right now that had to write a check and they're wondering why. And so let me ask that to you. Is this a temporary thing? Can you kind of transition people out of writing checks to Uncle Sam in retirement? Or is this just something we got to live with?
14: I think some people probably missed the mark on some of the new things that just went through. Mm-hmm. I mean, if you look at the numbers, the Wall Street Journal cited, you know, returns went from $211 billion to $241 billion this past year. Mm-hmm. So more people got money back. The average return increased by about $346. I think it's about 11.1%. So it increased about $3,462 was the average return. And they have some new cool stuff, right? The tip deduction, the overtime deduction, the auto loan deduction. But the big one, Randy, that, you know, that applies to our, you know, audience is the seniors deduction, $6,000 senior deduction. I think that was about 42% of the return additions coming back into retiree pockets from their taxes. But I think people don't really appreciate that the tax savings don't happen in April or in March of the following year. They happen in the year in which you're being taxed. So you have to make those proactive choices during the year and not after the year closes. Once the door shuts, Randy, there's not a lot you can do, right? Mm-hmm. That's the unfortunate reality is everyone's trying to focus on and blaming their tax preparers. Like, dude, it's already baked. The game's over. Mm-hmm. We're just watching the film now, Randy. You know, and I think that's what most people don't realize. It's like, my account's not any good. They can't give me any money back. I'm like, well, what did you do last year to plan for taxes? And they're like, huh? What do you mean? And it's like, well, that's actually the idea is like you have to prepare to save money in taxes and prepare to save, you know, a lot of things in retirement. Here's the hard one, Randy. You want to tell me what people don't like? The real secret to save the most money in taxes is to probably pay more taxes for about 10 years. Yeah. You're like, that guy's dumb. That guy doesn't know what he's talking about. He's dumb. He's wearing t-shirts. He doesn't know what he's talking about, Randy. But you know, that's the real hard line to get people thinking, not just in terms of tomorrow or this year, but in terms of your retirement. If you plan ahead, everyone knows that the biggest tax liability on almost all retiree balance sheets are their IRA, their 401k. So they have this big tax time bomb, and they're looking at it and they're saying to themselves, well, I don't have to wait till I'm 73. So I get to wait. I get a break. I get a break. I don't have to pay taxes for another 15 years, another 10 years. And that break comes at a cost, which is almost always paying more taxes. So would you rather turn around and say, I'm going to get some tax efficiency and I'm going to start actually paying less taxes? Because what do you want to do, Randy? Do you want to pay less taxes or do you want to wait longer to pay taxes?
15: I want to pay less taxes overall.
14: Yes, right. I mean, so if you want to do that, that requires some math and that requires some planning, and it usually requires some help because there is a lot of things that could go wrong when people start doing Roth conversions and other things like that, where you could screw up your Medicare payments if you do too much. You could not take out enough. You could take out too little. It's really a Goldilocks scenario of how do you get money out. And if people don't know what I'm talking about, you know, if you have $1 million IRA or 401k, Uncle Sam's always getting that money. I think, I can't remember the study and I can't remember the percentage, but there's a not insignificant percentage of people that think that if they die with an IRA or 401k, their kids get that tax-free. And that's 100% wrong. Mm-hmm. They're going to pay taxes at their tax rates, not your retiree tax rates. So we call that the, you know, the kiddos penalty. When the kids inherit the IRA, they have, you know, 10 years to essentially pay all the taxes, which gets a little goofy, right? You know, most kids take it all out in their first couple of years and spend it. And that could mean 30, 35% taxes coming out of your IRA. So even $1 million, Randy, that's $350,000, one third of your freaking IRA going to Uncle Sam. That's just not where you want to be. And I think when we get people to start saying, let's pay taxes now, and it takes 7 to 10 years, it's almost universal. 7 to 10 years will get your entire IRA or 401k detaxed on your terms. And if we do a good job at it and you have favorable facts, a lot of times it's driven by your income, the size of your 401k, your other, you know, the size of some of your other income flows, because it's all based on income tax rates. As we convert that, a lot of times we're right around 15%, Randy. And I'm just speaking in generalities. Everyone's different based on their facts. But if you can get $150,000 of taxes coming out of your IRA versus $300,000 or $350,000 taxes, which one are you going to choose, Randy?
15: I like the lower tax. $150,000.
14: It's tactical and completely controllable. So like, I always laugh when people talk about trying to time the market and do all these things. It's like, I could save you $100,000, $200,000 right now. I know for a fact, if you do nothing, here's what's going to happen. It's just math. Because as soon as your spouse dies, your tax rates basically double, right? You go from a single rate or a couple rate to a single rate. There's no avoiding that, but you got to take the same amount of money out of your 401ks or your IRAs. And it's inarguable. It's just math. So instead of guessing what NVIDIA or Meta is going to do next month, why don't we do the easy money? 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And if you come in, we do it at no cost. We go through your last year's tax returns. We go through your income. We go through your accounts. And we show you what that would look like. And if you become a client, we actually manage it. We update it every year. We update how much to take as account values change due to market fluctuations. Tax rules change. All of these things are shaking and moving. We keep it on the rails so that over 7 to 10 years, all of that is detaxed at a cheaper rate. So you're controlling the tax rate, not using Uncle Sam's plan, but your own plan for one of your largest assets in retirement. And we think that's why a lot of people come in for a roadmap, is to see that IRA tax plan that our team of CPAs help build.
15: This is one of the big adjustments that we all have to make, because for the most part, we've been getting a check every 2 weeks from our employer our whole life. And then you get into retirement and now you've got Social Security income and something called capital gains. And you got to pay attention to provisional income, and interest is coming in. And then your Social Security can be taxed. 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And to sit down with somebody who goes through it every day and can see not just next year, but 5, 10, 20 years from now, That is really digging down deep and building a roadmap for retirement, which is what we want to do for you. 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Let's not be writing checks to Uncle Sam when we're in our retirement years. 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Or set up a time to talk about your retirement. 602-777-7775. 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
15: 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And as you tool around the website there a little bit, learn more about Golden Reserve. There's an opportunity if you like the show here and you want to take another step. And the team puts together some live events that are happening out there. And Greg, give us a little idea of what's going on there. You bring some of your people out and then people kind of, they're in the same boat and they can kind of ask some questions there and have a nice dinner to go along with it.
14: Yeah, I mean, we think of it as a retirement party. Let's throw a retirement party every week. And we have people show up. We cover the cost of the dinner, some drinks. That's right. We cover the drinks, too. A little bit of party time. Have some fun. Because who doesn't want to have a couple cocktails when they're talking about retirement, finances, taxes? What a hoot. We know how to party, Randy. We are the nerds of the party scene. So come on over to the local steakhouse. We'll take care of you. A lot of times we'll have one of our accountants, our attorneys swing by. We spend about 30 to 45 minutes telling a presentation that's based on retirement stories. We talk about the four big risks, fees, taxes, market risk, legal, income, and all of those things relate to hopefully a lot of things going on in your life. So you learn something, you get a great meal. When you show up, you get our, my best-selling book. You get a Yeti cup if you sign up for a roadmap. So it's a fancy cup. You get a lot of stuff. It's like a giveaway. And, you know, that's kind of our seminar dinner series. We also do a university series for the people that want to learn a little bit more. We do two-hour nights where we try to, you get a big workbook and we work through it, and kind of people that really want to learn and educate themselves that way. We do those too. The university programs launched early this year. We're really excited about that. And Randy, we're just really better at it than everybody else. So if you're debating someone or us, the answer is always us. The Golden Reserve team's always going to have more fun, more information, and more, your ability to understand, I think, is really going to hopefully, let it shine when you come check out Golden Reserve's events. Just go to the website events. If you don't see your location on there, just drop us a line and we will tell you when we're going to be in town.
15: There you go. 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All right. So I saw a headline and I bought in. It was probably clickbait, but I bought in. It said, boost your 401k savings by 22%. Okay, what's up with this? So apparently all these managers, Wall Street types, get together and they say, you know what? People are coming into retirement and their 401ks are just not big enough. They're not taking advantage of this great vehicle. So what they said is, what you need is this. You need something called a managed account. More professional advisors, more money managers, more aggressive tactics, and of course, we hope, more growth, more return. The article said, also, there is one more that you need to know about the more fees, because this is going to cost you. Greg, they're putting more and more things in our 401ks, and we've been talking about this almost every month for people to watch out for. If somebody sees this, what do you say?
14: Oh, man, what a bunch of scumbags, right? They're shameless. Shameless. But they know their audience, man. They mm-hmm. they know Americans love more. I mean, think about it. You're sitting there saying, you know, remember the drive-through days? You're getting there and you're like, yeah, 12 ounces of soda is probably enough, but for 18 cents, I can have 47 ounces. So I'm going to biggie size it. I want more. Yep. I want more people on my financial account. Why not? Because that's going to be more, right? Like, mm-hmm. I want more humans staring at my account. And the sad reality is that no one's staring at your account, right? Like, that's not how this works. This is like the target date funds, marketing, boost your, you know, the words and the verbiage are always kind of funny to me. Boost your 401k savings by 22%. You know, that's one of their marketing taglines. And they're preying off a couple things. They know that retirees' number one fear is they're going to run out of money.
15: Mm-hmm.
14: So they're preying off that fear. But the secondary, what makes this marketing campaign so effective, and that so many, unfortunately, retirees are going to take the bait, is that they play off the fear that you're behind, because they're going to make up average savings. They're going to say, what's the average retiree savings per age? And if you're behind this, you need a booster. You need to biggie size your financial team. Get those big fries, Randy. Get that extra order of fries. Biggie size my financial, because I'm behind now, because that's what they said. So I looked and said, let's actually see what the real numbers are, which I thought were kind of a surprising the averages. I looked at Smart Assets and, you know, average retiree savings 45 to 50 is 313,000. Average saving for 55 to 65 is about 609,000. So if you're sitting there saying, I'm doing pretty good, I'm close to that, then you clearly should not fall for the booster trick. And it was interesting, for the first time ever, and I think you shared this earlier, the magic number in 2024, everyone thought was $1.46 million to retire. And in 2025, it went to 1.26.
15: It went down.
14: Did the world get cheaper, Randy?
15: No, it got more expensive.
14: It got more expensive. So what happened? Ruh-roh. People are realizing that they probably don't need as much as the industry said to retire, and they don't need to chase returns and pay these teams of goofballs to talk about extra financial people and extra financial plans and boosting. At the end of the day, Randy, you know, we're going to talk about the fees for a quick second, but the asset protection component of planning is always the most important, in our opinion, and I think in most people that understand the business, because you can't make up any more money. You don't have enough time to really ride big growth period. So let's just make sure that we're really sure that what you saved stays put. That should be the paramount goal of every retiree, not trying to generate more returns. And if that's where you're at, and if you're chasing returns, it always leads to danger. It's like nothing good happens after 12 o'clock at night, right? And if you're in your 60s, chase returns, nothing good happens in retirement.
15: Mm-hmm.
14: And that's just good advice. And when you think of fees, Randy, you know, we talked about it last week, and we talked about it this year a lot, because people are losing money. People are losing money and taking out, and then the market bounces back and they lose the bounce back. So if you had someone that had $1 million with a financial advisor and a booster program, booster, biggie size booster financial team of brains, and they went down 10, let's say they lost 10% this year in Q1 before it bounced back, and they took their money out. So $1 million, they lost 100 grand, and that super team of boosters is charging 1%, right? So that client lost $100,000, which is probably equivalent of a 2 years of work. Maybe 2 years, 3 years, 4 years mm-hmm. of savings. Who knows? That financial advisor, you know how much they lost, Randy?
15: How much?
14: Well, let's do some math. 1% of $1 million is 10,000. 1% of 900,000 is 9,000. They lost $1,000, Randy.
15: Doesn't seem fair.
14: So that lack of alignment in fees leads people to really start to think and understand, like, they really don't care at all if my money is at risk, because they want to keep as much money in the AUM percentage bucket as possible, because that's how they're maximizing out their fee. And if I went into cash or annuities or whatever, CDs, they don't get 1% anymore. So are they telling me not to choose those safer investments because it's really not the right play, or is it not the right play for their pockets, their pocketbooks, Randy? And to get started thinking about this, I know that it's hard to believe that Chip, your buddy that takes you out, you know, once a quarter to coffee is not doing what's best for your retirement. And I don't think it means that your financial advisor is necessarily a bad person, but I do think the system's rigged and they are driving the system that was built to take money out of your accounts without you really thinking about it. That is the name of the game. I am going to try to take money out of my clients' accounts the least disruptive way possible over the longest period of time, right? Like it's business 101. When you really start to think about it, no different than streaming services or anything else, right? Like Netflix, everything else, they want to keep raising their fees slowly, right, Randy? And keep you hooked. So when we think about the fee analysis, let's start off by figuring out what you're paying. Most people have no idea in dollars what's coming out of their account. Our fee analysis will literally break down to the dollar what you're paying your financial advisor every year. You know, we have software and things that will read all that fun stuff, calculate it, and also what you're paying for your investments, because it's a two-headed monster. It's not just the financial advisor, it's the investments they sold you to, because a lot of those funds come at a cost. And that cost could be 0.5%, 0.25%. Gosh, I hope it's not more than that, but it could be. And when you add all those up, you can start to say, well, did this thing perform based on what it cost? And if you're like, all right, well, shoot, I have a very common amount. So let's say it's 15% or I'm 1.5% on a million. Well, that's $15,000, Randy. And people are like, you know what? I did really good last year. Market did 20%. You know, I made a bunch of money. So it's okay. Okay, fair. Well, let's add it up. What about over 10 years? That's 150 grand. Over a retirement, almost 500,000. Does that feel worth it? Does $500,000 feel worth it for them to do nothing but ride the market's ups and downs? And do nothing but provide conjecture and hypothesis and hyperbole every time something happens. Hey, stay the course. Hey, look at that market. I told you I picked a bunch of winners. Oh, you know, the market just goes up and down. That's what it's supposed to do when it goes down. Like, they have a sentence for everything. And their client relationship managers, they're not really financial experts. If you all you have to do is look at their resumes. Heck, a lot of them didn't even go to college, Randy. You don't have to go to college to have a Series 65. You don't have to go to college to be a fiduciary. You don't have to go to college to get an insurance license. So most of these people are just professional salesmen and saleswomen that know how to keep you looking over there while their hands in your pocket, taking out their 1% and hoping that you don't pay attention and do some math. Let us help you do the math. The fee analysis is a great tool. Hopefully shows you a little bit of what's going on behind the curtain.
15: Yeah, I kind of like to sit on a beach with a lawn chair and a cooler in the sun with sunglasses and an umbrella. And then you hear a horn off in the distance and it's your financial advisor in a boat, a yacht, waving to you on the beach. It doesn't seem like the picture I want in my retirement, Craig. 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
11: 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There's a comment box there, and people use that also to ask questions. So here's another question. A couple wrote into Yahoo Finance, and it's kind of interesting. I'm reading between the lines here, but I think these two are really, really, really conservative and locked down, and they're wondering, should I be getting into the market just a little bit more? Maybe you feel that here, too. All right. Here, her and her husband, 64 and 74. They've saved $5 million and they have no debt. They've been out of the market for years. They do mostly CDs and bonds. But they seem to be wanting to get back into the market. But they say, hey, the market's overvalued, in our opinion. And then you got this AI thing happening. I'm worried about investing now. I'm also worried about keeping up with inflation. So the advisor says, yeah, you're kind of falling into this overvalued trap that's out there right now. There's never a perfect time to get into the market. He suggested dollar cost averaging up to about 20%, then forget it. Then that's all the market risk you need. Greg, what do you think about this couple here? They seem to have everything locked down. Why are they wanting to get into the market?
14: Let's explain some of the principles here. So dollar cost averaging, if you guys don't know what that is, it's basically periodically putting a certain amount of money into the market over a certain period of time without looking at the market's performance. That way, if it's up or it's down, it doesn't matter. The theory being, if you're just putting $10,000 in every week over the course of a year, you're going to have some ups and downs and they're going to offset each other. That's a really simple way of saying what dollar cost averaging is. Can I kind of take a step back and ask, like, when I hear this, I think the number one question I have for retirees is, what do you want to do? What's your goal? And then let them sit in that for a while. And, you know, everybody's like, I know what my goal is. Do you? Do you really know what your goal is? Because is your goal to create generational wealth? Is your goal to spend $400,000 a year, $500,000 a year in retirement? Because that's the kind of money you have. And that's the kind of money that, you know, you need it working for you real hard if you want to spend that much. But Randy, when someone has this much wealth accumulated, they don't really have to do anything.
11: Mm-hmm.
14: They could sit back and do nothing and the world would be their oyster. Like you said, they could have money markets, they have CDs, they have bonds. And then I really think this is like ordering pizza toppings, right? Everyone's different. Everyone's different what they like. Some like sausage, some like pepperoni, banana peppers, jalapenos, the weirdos that like sardines, like my wife. This is a personal decision that isn't a math problem. No one knows where the market's going to go, right? They just don't. Like, you know, whether it's overvalued or undervalued is relevant. I mean, PE ratios are high. Price to earnings ratios are high. Like, so that's inarguable.
11: Mm-hmm.
14: But are they high in the new world? Because the threshold for PE ratios could be different. I don't know. I don't know what that necessarily means. I tend to agree that to think that, you know, there's been a 15-year bull run. Eventually, growing at 15 to 20% clips has to slow down, but it hasn't. I would have said that 7 years ago, you know? And when you break down, what does this money mean? The only thing I can tell this couple is getting an extra 20% going to change your retirement? If you go in the market and you get 20 extra percent, is that, are you going to do different things? Are you going to live a different retirement? Are you going to leave a different legacy? Does that really matter to you? And we know that the answer is almost every time we ask it, well, no. What about losing 30 or 40% of your life savings? What if this couple lost $2 million? Maybe. I don't know. They still have 3 million left. They're not clipping coupons. But I think those kind of discussions on the outset are always missed because they're hard. Because you really have to challenge someone's belief system. And kind of, if you're just wanting more money to grow, sure. Yeah. I mean, this is kind of a couple, ironically, they could probably put some money in the market because they could lose it and it won't affect their retirement. My investment strategy when I built Gold Reserve is and has always been, I want investments that ensure that you can do everything you want in retirement. I could care less what the market does. I'm a retirement planner. I'm not a financial advisor. I'm not trying to build 8 generations of wealth to go on forever. And I don't think retirees are either, that we talk to anyways. I just want to make sure that they can do everything they want and make it an easy, predictable ride. I mean, that's really what I want. I want a mindless, easy ride. I want your investments to be boring and your retirement to be exciting. And if I can do those things, then I think I'm doing a pretty good job and you're going to be a pretty happy client. But if you're looking over the shoulder saying, well, Joe got 22%, we're using NVIDIA and Paramount and Meta. And it's like, well, okay. I mean, that's not what we talk about. Like, we're not chasing things that don't matter. And I think that's a big problem in the age of technology and social media and all the different access to information where it's like, are you happy? Did you have a good weekend with your grandkids? Yeah. Then you won. Right? You won. Like, does it really matter how much more? I mean, everybody wants their clients to make money. It's like we don't want returns, but we're not going to do that at the expense of sacrificing doing everything you want in retirement. There is a balance here. And there's a very strategic way in which we do it internally to ensure that, first of all of the external risks that aren't investments are taken care of. And then the market risk, the investment part, to be honest, folks, is the easy part. It's the easiest part of our plan. Planning for legal is hard. Planning for taxes is hard. Getting all of those things are hard, but choosing investments that have lower fees and have more principal protection and are more retirement optimized, that's easy. That's actually the easy part. And ironically, it's the only thing the financial industry really does, Randy. It's the only value that the most financial advisors only do that. Where it's the last thing we do. After taking care of the tax and the legal and building the income forecast and all these other things, and we're building out all this stuff to ensure that there's a clear picture of what's protected and that you have 4 fences around your assets and your home, then let's pick the investments and let's see what you're comfortable doing. Some clients take a little bit more risk and that's fine. That's up to them. But we're not going to work with someone that's like, hey, I want it all in the market. You're not a Gold Reserve client, period. Because it doesn't make sense. It's like, well, what are we doing here? My job is to ensure that you can do everything you want. I can't do that unless X, Y, and Z happen. So the market risk report shows you exactly what percentage of risk you take and what makes it different, Randy. This tool is different. It's part of the roadmap. Is it'll show you what you'll lose in dollars if an 08, 09 happens, a 22. What will you lose in dollars? Not just a percentage, because percentages don't mean anything to anybody. Hey, Randy, you have 82% in the market and in a downturn, you're going to lose 14%. You're like, okay, that sounds okay. It's like, hey, Randy, you're going to lose $482,000. No. You're like, what? Yeah, so like, then we can have the conversation of how much money are you comfortable losing? I want to lose no more than $200,000. Okay, well then let's build the market part and the equity part of your portfolio to ensure that we have that kind of stability. Those are the kind of conversations that come from a good market risk report conversation. And it's part of every roadmap we build, Randy. We think it's a great tool. And a lot of times a tool that could open some eyeballs when people see that a majority of their assets they thought were safe are at risk in their retirement plan.
15: 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If it's getting 8, I want 9. If it's getting 15, I want 16. But then the math shows you all you need is 4% to have a great retirement. Wouldn't that be a good day that you didn't have to take all that risk? 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Let's sit down and have that meeting about your retirement. 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There's a place for you to put a little information in there, and our team will reach out to you for a no-cost, no-obligation meeting about your retirement. All right, so headline reads this. We're 60 years old. We have $550,000 saved for retirement, but we're going to inherit $3 million. Should we retire now, even though we can't afford it? Then they explain that their father is 92 and will leave them everything. So they're basically saying that they're going to retire and then their retirement will get better when dad passes. What are your thoughts on that one, Mr. Estate Planner?
14: Oh, shoot. I mean, you never know. You never know. You never know.
15: Mm-hmm.
14: And in the world of retirement, it's hard to go backwards. Once you pull that resignation card, they're usually not hiring you back. So I would do the analysis as if they had $550,000.
15: Okay.
14: And I think we would surprise them and say, hey, believe it or not, you can do everything you want in retirement with $550,000. And they'd be like, what? I'm like, yeah, show them the math. Show them the math that we saw in that last article. Hey, you're going to have Social Security turned on. You're going to be getting roughly, you know, $5,000 to $6,000 a month. You're going to spend roughly $6,000 a month. Where's the fire? Where's the fire, Randy? So, mm-hmm. So a lot of times building out that confidence through just doing it before and after. I don't like the ideas of, you never know, right? We're in the elder law business and moms and dads do change their mind. Mm-hmm. I mean, he could forget to mow the lawn one weekend and he's disinherited. And that's how this works. You guys think I'm joking. That's actually a real case.
15: Wow.
14: And these are the things that happen when people get older and they get grumpier. Mm-hmm. And yes, they are grumpy. Mm-hmm. And yes, you will be too. And, you know, the things that set them off, I mean, they control the purse strings. And we change wills and trusts all the time at Ayler Stallings. It's just, it happens. But I think it's more important to take a step back. And you know, this is like a roll of dice. I don't think anyone would be like, hey, you should do this on a whim. No one should retire on a whim if they didn't feel like they had enough at that point to retire. So my advice would be sit tight and don't retire unless you think you can retire with the $550,000 alone. And who knows? Dad could live to be 110.
15: Yeah.
14: I don't like uncertainty. I like predictability and retirement planning. But when we're looking about some of the legal protection plan stuff, as we're talking about the legal, it reminds me, Randy, it is important to focus on the basics. Most people don't have their healthcare power of attorney updated. They don't have their financial power of attorney updated. People think because they're married, they could just access their spouse's stuff. They cannot. They cannot while their spouse is still alive. They're like, I'm a beneficiary. It's like, your husband's still alive. The beneficiary doesn't come in till they pass. So it's like, no, you have no access to their checking accounts and savings accounts if you're not named on them as a joint or if you have a financial power of attorney. Same with their IRAs and 401ks. So these things are important life documents, wills and trusts. We have all kinds of people that haven't updated their documents since they had young kids. That's usually when most people do it, right? The guardianship, who's going to take care of my kids if something happens to me? Everybody gets a will. So getting through that plan, we think it's so important. It's included in our fees. So every client that becomes a client of Golden Reserve gets a complimentary new plan legal-wise or an updated plan if they just had it done. They just need some tweaks. But we talk about legacy planning, nursing home protection planning, probate, you know, taxes. The attorneys dive in using asset protection trust, revocable trust, dynasty trust, all kinds of fun stuff that may or may not make sense to you. But we think it's so important. We don't want any excuses. Kind of like how we did the travel agency because we don't want any excuses. We're just like, we're just going to include it. Whether or not you use it doesn't matter. If you want it, you can have it at any point in time. And I think it's important because it encourages people to sit down and have a conversation with our attorneys. And because they're our attorneys, we control it. We know that everything's going to talk. The right hand's going to talk to the left. And that everyone's working together. Same with our accounting. You know, our CPAs, the right hand talks to the left. Everyone's on the same page at all times. And that's super important in retirement, Randy. The legal's often overlooked, and it's the glue. And you can't just do LegalZoom or have some AI bot do it. That's ridiculous. It's not the documents you're paying for. It's the situational awareness of talking through what people want and then saying, oh yeah, maybe you should do a delayed trust to your grandkids. It sounds like that's really important to you. Or, hey, you should do a money set aside to do a family trip every year. That sounds like it's really important to you. Those are the kind of things I believe make a huge difference of taking retirement plans from okay to good to great. Is when the legal gets involved and weaved into everything, everything kind of comes together. And I'm a little biased, Randy. I mean, I do own an estate planning law firm. I did have that, but I sat in those meetings. I sat in those thousands of meetings. And I know how important it is to have someone, you know, people always say, well, I got this doc from LegalZoom and blah, blah, blah, blah. And it's like, well, or I have this new chat AI that does it. I'm like, okay. So when dad dies, are they going to call the chat bot? Because the most important part of that service is the person that answers the phone on the worst day of your life. That's actually what matters. And that phone call happens every day. We have thousands of clients at Ayler Stallings. And we have people that have that when dad goes in a nursing home, mom passes away. Guess who answers the phone? We do. And sometimes we just listen because they have no one else to talk to. We get phone calls before the kids. And if you don't have a relationship like that in your life, who's going to take care of your spouse when you pass? Who's going to make it easier for the kids that you pass? Who's the relationship you're going to rely on? Are you relying on a chatbot to do it? You're going to rely on a bunch of LegalZoom documents? That's why I say it's like, you don't get it. You're not paying for the documents. You're paying for the people. You're paying for the compassion. You're paying for the support. Hey, how many death certificates did I order? How many, you know, like you're helping them navigate. Hey, in the funeral home, how do, is this prepaid? Are we pre-planning it? What do we do in this situation? How do we navigate getting Social Security turned off? Or how do I activate my spouse's pension or survivorship stuff? How do I go to the DMV and get the car transferred over? Computers don't do that. People do. And I'm a firm believer that having relationships that matter and that are real are the glue that makes these plans work versus this cold system of just having a bunch of solutions and answers that don't ever really get handed. Sometimes you need someone to hold your hand, Randy. Mm. And in life, it's good to have someone to hold your hand. And in the legal world, I think attorneys get a bad rap, rightfully so a lot of the time. But when it comes to estate planning, we are the superheroes of the attorney field. I feel like we are the ones that take the phone calls when, you know, dad's in a nursing home or mom passed away. And we are the ones that help usher people through the worst days of their life. And if you feel like that's missing from your plan, it's included in every plan we do at Golden Reserve. And not only that, but we have the attorneys review the inventory of your documents as part of our roadmap process. Just getting a set of eyes on them, get some ideas going. And we do all that at no cost. You get those attorneys on us.
15: 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Let's just see where you are right now, what you've saved, what you want to do, what's missing. 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
15: Greg, one of the things that we do on the show is we talk a lot about our families. We talk about our parents. And we actually lost a member of our Golden Reserve family not that long ago.
14: I lost my dad about a month ago, somewhat unexpectedly. And I thought I'd share this because you're going to laugh. And it's much needed in a time of, you know, when you're trying to work through grieving. But we're in calling hours, right? And I'm from a small town. Bell Fountain's got 13,000 people. And my dad was a city council and all these things. So like the fire department's there. It was 4.5 hours of people in line. So we're sitting in line. And I'm sitting next to my mom, holding my mom, trying to help her get through all this. And this guy comes up and he goes, "You're the guy on TV. You lost a lot of weight. You think it might make sense to re-record all your shows now that you're not so big?" God. I do not know this guy. I'm looking at my mom like, thank you for your thoughts and prayers.
15: Wow.
14: As I'm going through this thing and my mom's like sitting there looking at me, I'm like, I don't know who this guy is. And then my brother, who is a couple years younger than me, he heard it and he's a chuckler. So his shoulders start going. You could see he gets giggling. And it was like one of those things, like in the worst moments, sometimes you need like some slapstick humor. That was one of those times where I was like, yeah, we needed that. We needed that. It couldn't be mad. You're just like, yeah, I probably will go back and record some videos so that my big round face isn't what you're thinking about when you see me on television. Thank you for noticing. And thank you for coming and supporting my father.
15: Wow.
14: Yep.
15: It's good that we can laugh now. You know, both Greg and I have lost a parent within the last 6 months. So we talked about it last week. We are living this show. We really, truly are in many, many ways. My wife retires this week and, you know, we go through some of these things. So, I mean, this is real life for all of us as well. So know that. All right. So this story caught my eye, Greg. It says that the average parent with a young child will answer 46 questions a day. And even though that's interesting, parents can probably only answer about 35% of them. So you have three kids, so you're up against about 150 questions a day. How's it going for you there, Greg? Are you here?
14: Well, you know, it's funny. I have twins that are five, so it's more like 500. And then okay. I have a 13-year-old, which is like negative 10 because she's not talking to me right now because of soccer. So I'm gonna offset.
15: Okay.
14: Along those lines, you know, during this whole process, I was trying, you know, the kids, they're five and we're sitting at the dinner table. It's just the three of us. And, you know, grandpa's not doing well. And I'm like, you know, grandpa's going to go to heaven. And, you know, the kids are like, you know, five-year-olds just can't get their hands around those concepts. So Louis's like, how? Like Louis's very sweet and thoughtful and deliberate in how he talks. And I'm like, well, you know, the angels take him up there, buddy. And he goes, are we going to see the angels? And I'm like, buddy, I'm sorry. You don't get to see him. And then Lola just sits back out of the side of her mouth and she's like, they better bring a couple. He's a pretty big guy. So it's just like, dude, again, kids are the best.
15: I love it.
14: The twinos are awesome. They are awesome.
15: All right. Well, when we talk about answering questions, there's a lot of people that would go to a financial advisor, a retirement planner, and sit down in that chair, and they know they're supposed to be there, but they kind of freeze up a little bit. They don't know what to ask. It's kind of like going into the doctor's office. You know, I go in there. He tells me a whole bunch of stuff. I go home. My wife says, what'd he say? I said, he said, take these pills. That's all I come away with. Okay. So Greg, what are the questions that we should ask somebody who's going to help us with our retirement to know that that person is the person that's going to help us?
14: So I wrote a actual pamphlet of five interview questions for every retiree that everyone should check out. If you want, just shoot us a message. Happy to send you a copy. I think it really breaks down how you should view the interview process, because I think it's the most important decision you'll ever make financially. Who is going to be the Sherpa, the guide of your financial well-being for the next 30 years? You've got the most amount of money you've had your whole life, and now you need it to last. So I think it's super important. So I think this is a great question. The questions you should ask, and the first ones are, like, how much do you charge? And use examples. Like, all right, so how much, if I give you this money, how much am I going to pay you and how much am I going to pay the investment companies? And button them down. Do not let them passively avoid the question and talk in percentages. Like, no, I want to see a real invoice. I want to see dollars in which you'll charge. Assume that I'm a client. What does that look like? And that will help you start with point one, which is, how much does your services cost? All your services, not just yours, but the investment companies. What is your total? What is the amount of money coming out of my accounts every year? That is super important to me based on, obviously, you know, where we're going. So that's one of the most important questions. The second is, what do you do? Right? If I'm going to pay something, I want to know what your services are. Now, most of them, when they say something, it's going to require a double question, right? You can't just say, hey, what are you going to do? Well, we're going to do some tax planning and we're going to do some legal. And all right, don't let them get away with that. So then ask the follow-up questions. And that was my piece. So you're doing my tax. So are you doing my tax returns? Oh, no, we're not doing that. All right. So you're not doing my tax returns. Okay. So my tax plan, are you giving tax advice? And are you building my tax conversion plan? Oh, no, we can't give tax advice here. Okay. But you just said tax services is part of your services. What are your services? It's part of our marketing. That's usually what their answer is. It's part of our marketing. So really hammer home, how many times do you meet me in person a year? Are those part of your services? At Golden Reserve, we meet you twice a year in person. Everybody. A tax meeting and an annual review meeting every year. That's part of our services. So now you can start to stack up what you're getting versus what you're paying, right? Like that's like 101 business stuff. But no one does that. When we ask these people, because they come in and get roadmaps and they don't know the answers. If they had asked these questions, they would know the answers. And it's okay. We understand it's uncomfortable sometimes to have these kind of conversations with financial advisors. The third one, Randy, that I think is so important and overlooked. Are you ready for this one? How many clients do you have? And you know why? It's a trick question. Because they can't tame their ego and their hubris. They're going to brag that they have a bunch. And really, you don't want this number to be that big. How many clients do you have? They're going, I have 500 clients. That's interesting. That means that a 2,000-hour average work year and you're adding new clients. How do you?

0: build your tax plan and monitor it until it's completely converted. 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We do all your investment stuff. We get your fees down. We do your risk analysis. We do your market analysis. We make sure that all of your investments align with your goals. We do the income forecast. We update it every year. You get a new suite of legal documents. And if you have certain packages, you can have them unlimited amendments. If you wanted amendments, it depends on what you want. You get access to our travel agency where you get that at no cost. All of those things are included in our flat fee. And then you go to Edward Jones or somebody. I'm going to make this up and I'm going to get in trouble with compliance. Don't care. And essentially, what do you do? We pick your investments. What else? That's it. What do you charge? $13,000. So you're doing, and that's how the conversation goes. And you know what the hardest part of our job, Randy, is convincing people how we can do it for so much less. That's one of the hardest parts of Golden Reserve's job. But I think if you're asking questions, you owe it to yourself to re-interview your financial advisor once in a while. Hey, if you're a Golden Reserve client, re-interview us. We want to brag about all the stuff we're doing and the value that we think we create. You know, put us to the coals. And I think you could do the same thing for the financial advisors out there. If you're not, they're not your friend. Like, that's the hardest part. Like, no, they're my friend. I've known them for a while. It's like, do you pay most of your friends $15,000 a year? Do you think they'd call you on your birthday if you use somebody else? And those questions usually hit home. It's like, no, you're right. They wouldn't call me. We wouldn't maintain a relationship if I chose someone else to manage my money. Well, then it's not your friend. That's not a friend. Friendship isn't conditional on an annual fee. And I think those are the harder conversations that most people don't want to address, but it's your life savings. This is the most important financial decision you have. And here's what you can do, folks. Even if you don't want to switch financial advisors now, come get a roadmap. We're happy to do it. 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If you're making your financial advisor work a little harder because of me, it's still a win. 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
3: 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Annuity guarantees rely solely on the financial strength and claims paying ability of the issuing insurance company. Exposures to ideas and financial vehicles discussed are not designed nor intended to be applicable to any person's individual circumstances. 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Past performance is not a guarantee of future results. 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
9: In Ohio, I'm Pam Husso, Fox News. Police in Toledo say 12 people are hurt, two critically, after gunfire erupted near a street festival last night.
10: Police are still searching for those two gunmen that they say may have been shooting at each other when at least 16 shots rang out in a crowded summer street festival in Toledo. It all happening around 5:30 local time last night. Police say at least 12 people were shot, including two in critical condition. The victims range in age from 14 to 61, with officials confirming most were in their early 20s. There were several hundred people at that festival. Police are asking those that were there to review their cell phone footage to help identify the suspects. And festival officials, of course, have canceled the remainder of that weekend-long event.
9: Fox's Chanley Painter. With just 2 days to go before the primary, scandals are rocking the campaign of Democratic U.S. Senate candidate Graham Platner of Maine. Fox's Griff Jenkins takes a look at posts made on Reddit.
11: The Post described him as a communist. He leaned into it. He was anti-police and disparaging rural white residents as racist. That was troubling. But then it was that tattoo also in October that we see the tattoo on his chest resembling a Nazi symbol that he got in Croatia with some of his war buddies. He had it removed. Then we get more posts that start to come out when he describes the war as the most enjoyable experience of his life, saying that he wants to kill people. If that wasn't enough, then we get the disclosure in May that confirmed he had a kick profile, a profile largely where young people are. He's sexting, sending explicit messages to women while he's married.
9: Platner, who hopes to unseat Republican Susan Collins, says his past is being weaponized. 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
12: 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And then what the great wealth transfer actually means for you and your family. So if you want strategies that outlast just the headlines, send your questions to TrajanWealth.com/5QIQ. So let's get into it. Have you ever noticed how some high earners stay broke while others quietly build fortunes? Now, first up, our listener at home asks, What money habits separate people who build lasting wealth from those who only earn good incomes? So let's discuss that. That's a good question. I like that.
13: Yeah, it's an interesting question. I don't think, I think most people assume that, I'm just going to use Arizona, for example. I think most people assume that people that live in Paradise Valley are extremely wealthy. But what they don't realize is that's not the wealthiest zip code in Arizona. So there is a difference between investable assets, you know, actual net worth and income. And those people that live below their means generally are more successful when it comes to saving.
12: Mm-hmm. Oh, absolutely.
14: Yeah, I think it has a lot to do with discipline.
13: Uh-huh.
12: Totally.
13: Investing early and often.
15: Yeah. And the number one vehicle for millionaires in America is the F-150. So the people that have the big houses and things like that, you know, what I call the $30,000 millionaires, yeah. You know, that think that they're doing great. But yeah, I know lots of friends that have great income and, you know, they can't wait to get the next paycheck.
13: Right. We see that a lot.
14: Not a Toyota Camry?
15: Or not the Toyota Camry. There are other people that thrive in that arena, but
13: very tall people.
14: But the number one vehicle.
13: I'm not sure how some of these people can even get into that vehicle.
14: Such a great vehicle. Best car in the world. That's a topic for another day.
13: Yeah. But, yes. So diversifying income streams can also help, right?
15: Right.
13: Not just relying passive on income. One source of income.
15: Absolutely. Mm-hmm. You know, because if that one.
14: Yeah, I think in this day and age, you know, I think in this day and age, you find so many people that are trying to outperform their neighbors and just show off. And I think that's the big difference between earning a good income and actually wealth building, because wealth building isn't about showing off. Nobody's going to see how much wealth you have. Right. They're going to potentially notice how much income you're making because of the fancy cars and the nice houses and the this and the that you have. But as far as wealth, it's a little bit different story. So it requires a lot of discipline.
13: Well, and I think 2008, you know, the financial crisis, that was a perfect example of keeping up with the Joneses. All those people that were using their house like an ATM, right? That was a perfect example mm-hmm. of what not to do. Mm-hmm. You know, I think another thing being, you know, as Jeff said, being disciplined, you never try to time the market. Don't ever say, well, I'm going to wait for a good time to get in, because that now is a good time to get in.
15: Yeah, yesterday, I mean, if you had cashed out because of all the Iran things and said, 2 weeks, because I can't do it anymore, da da da. I mean, you have missed out on the full rebound that we've had over the last 2 weeks. Mm-hmm. Would anyone have expected it? No. I mean, Monday was a great example. Yep, they were going to block the ports of Iran. Initially, the overnight futures had the Dow down about 400, and I think it finished up 300 for the day. Mm-hmm. So you just really never mm-hmm. know what the market's going to think and interpret what they're looking at.
13: Right.
15: You know?
13: But and we're not here for that short-term pop either. That's not what we're here for. You have to have that long-term investment strategy in place. This is short-term volatility. That's it. It's short-term. It is. This is going to go away. So stick to your plan. Just stick to your plan. Right. Mm-hmm. If you don't have a plan, get a plan and stick to it. Sitting on the sidelines is long-term not a plan. That's a plan to fail.
14: Long-term wealth, I think, is really just built by investing in appreciating assets, mm-hmm. where you'll find a lot of the undisciplined people investing in depreciating assets just to make everybody else happy. You know, they're trying to impress people that they don't even know.
13: Right.
15: Right.
13: Or like the people who, I have all this money in Bitcoin. So why don't you own Apple?
15: Yeah, I think I know somebody who would talk about that a couple of years ago.
13: No, I'm on token. I'm still.
15: I wish you remember. What was her name, Jeff?
13: I'm still in it. But I'm on the decentralized.
14: Does she have a new pair of glasses on today?
15: She might use some crypto to buy new glasses.
14: Could that be the same one?
15: That could be the same one. Yes.
14: So just being disciplined and sticking to the plan, that is going to beat any hot stock tip. Now, next, when global headlines like Middle East conflicts shake everything up, stick around. You got a reaction to the news? 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
19: 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When cable news says the world is ending, which we see all the time, Middle East tensions, whatever's next, our listener wants to know, when the news says the world is unstable, like with the conflict in the Middle East now, how should investors respond? 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
15: Yeah, Marty's my trigger.
13: I'm always your trigger. And my trigger finger, too. Okay, exactly. So easy, right? Avoid emotional decisions. We harp on this on every show. Every show.
15: Yeah.
13: Maybe go into some defensive assets if you don't already have them, like such as the Swiss franc, U.S. dollar, gold. You know,
15: well, I think more importantly, Marty, is, you know, find a level of risk that you're comfortable with. You know what I mean? If you're losing sleep, having heart palpitations, things like that, then that risk strategy probably is not for you, mm-hmm. because there's no Brinks trucks behind hearses. So the ability to know that, you know, you're not going to die of a heart attack, but you got lots of money, that's great. But normally it doesn't work that way.
13: Yeah.
15: So finding that level mm-hmm. of risk or- that's comfortable for you. When we do have these flare-ups of volatility.
13: Or do you know your investments well enough to know if this type of risk is actually going to affect you? Just because there's noise out there doesn't mean that everybody's invested in assets that are going to be affected by the closing of the Strait of Hormuz. Are you tied that hard into oil? You know, are the assets that you own going to be affected by supply chain disruptions?
15: Right.
13: Right. Know what you own. Focus on the fundamentals.
15: Right. And if your portfolio is that tied to one specific part or sector of the economy, then you need to fix your portfolio. Mm-hmm. You know what I mean?
13: Yeah.
15: So mm-hmm. the ability to, like we said earlier, mm-hmm. diversified so that, you know, there's going to be tech growth, you know, right now value growth because of oil and all those different things on there. But, you know, now tech is rebounding because it got slaughtered in February. Mm-hmm. So finding that right balance of what makes sense for you, you know, because if it's whether it's income or long-term appreciation, you know, those are the things that, you know, sitting down with a fiduciary advisor can help you.
13: Right. And for DIYers, mm-hmm. maybe look at some energy stocks right now. If you want to, you know, because when, you know, higher oil prices are going to mean higher cost of energy.
16: Yeah.
15: True.
16: I mean, that's just changing your portfolio all the way around, though. I mean, I think that goes back to, you know, not making, your first point, which is just not make emotional decisions.
13: Yeah.
16: You know, that's the biggest thing is don't make emotional decisions based upon short term
14: issues that are happening in the economy, because there's always going to be a short-term issue. And I think then to Corbett's point is understanding what you have. And I think that goes back to beta. So beta is a technical term that a lot of people don't understand. And it's just a measurement of risk.
13: Yep.
14: So what all investors need to understand is how much beta that their stocks or their investments have, because that's a measurement of risk. And it'll show you what approximately the top line will be as far as your return and what the bottom line will be as far as how much you can potentially lose. And when you buy those investments and you have a long-term plan, it's important just to stick with it.
15: Absolutely.
13: 1,000%.
14: Regardless of the Strait of Hormuz.
15: Right. But yes, sticking to it, Jeff, I think that's, I mean, that's the real key, is that, you know, there's, you know, day trading and different things like that. But the builders, yep, here's a level versus what I'm comfortable with. Here's my time frame. Mm-hmm. Here's what I'm looking to accomplish. You know, if you're only needing 5%, then you don't need to shoot for the moon.
13: Yeah.
15: You know what I mean? Don't take on what's called undue risk, because.
14: Right.
13: Well, and these geopolitical shocks, it's short term. These are short term market swings. They're going to fade. Just focus on your long term goals.
14: Yeah. So great question. I think the point being, don't make big emotional decisions based upon short term news cycles, regardless of what it is. Just doesn't make any sense. And you just don't come out ahead. So let's shift gears here a little bit. How much of investing success, this is our next question, how much of investing success is asset allocation versus market timing? If you've ever tried to outsmart the market, share your story with us at TrajanWealth.com/5QIQ. So let's get into it. How much of it is asset allocation versus market timing? Which one takes precedent?
15: Asset allocation.
13: I agree.
15: All day long and twice on Sunday.
13: Corbett finally said something that I agree with. Asset allocation.
15: Yep. I mean, because
14: so why isn't market timing?
15: Well, because we all have clients that come and say, oh yeah, I went to cash right in 08, or I went to cash in beginning of 22. Okay, when did you get back in?
13: Right.
15: That's the hard part. Yeah, you can be brilliant and I avoided the bottom, but when did you get back in to ride it?
13: You missed
15: all the way back.
13: You missed all the gains.
15: Yeah. You might have avoided some of the downside. And if you look at the market for any rolling 3-year periods per Bloomberg, if you stayed steady for 3 years, even if you invested at the top peak back to the top, is 3 years on an all stock S&P type of portfolio. So as long as you've got 3 years, one, and two, if you're comfortable with that risk, then that's okay. But you have to know yourself to say, okay, hey, am I okay with this happening and this happening, knowing that, yep, the market is higher now than it was in 1927. Mm-hmm. Now, it doesn't mean that it was linear. We all know that, like this. But if you'd bought in 1927 and woke up now and sold, you'd made a truckload of money.
13: Well, even so, and again, and it seems like we talk about this too, which just still blows my mind. You know, 2008. People who, I lost everything. Well, that's because you got out. Leave it alone. What was it? Peak to trough to peak was 18 months. You would have been, back to black. So, I mean, just
14: asset allocation.
13: Yeah.
14: Asset allocation is so much more boring than market timing, though. I mean, that's boring.
15: True.
14: Buy it and leave it. I mean, market timing is exciting.
13: Yeah.
15: If you get it right.
13: For those people who want something to complain about, market timing is exactly where they should be. So they can just complain about it
14: if they want all the time.
15: Yeah. No, are they at a cocktail party? Oh, yeah, I did this. I've got this stock. It's like, look at the long term. What was your average return for a 10-year period on an asset allocation type of model that Jeff's talking about compared to, I sold here and I got back in here. And all that. It's like, no, just take the long-term approach.
13: And I think, just all of the reporting and all the research that we do, within our job, and all the information that's thrown at us consistently across the board, market timing does not work. You will see, you will see time in the market is much more important than timing the market. That's where you're going to see those exponential returns.
14: Yeah. And when you try to time the market, I mean, you have to get it right. What information? I mean, we all think we're much smarter than we actually are. We don't have enough information to be able to determine timing the market. We might get it right once or twice because we got lucky. But when you time the market, it's a loser's game. And I think this goes back to the first question, which is how do you accumulate wealth? How you really accumulate wealth is through asset allocation.
13: Mm-hmm. And great question. And consistency.
14: Consistency, that's right.
13: Yep.
14: Yeah. Well, especially if you can do dollar cost averaging, you know what I mean? Market goes down, you're naturally going to buy more stuff. Market goes up, you're going to buy less.
13: Mm-hmm.
14: So the ability to enhance your returns by doing dollar cost averaging is huge. Because I know that we put those on our fact sheets and just say, you know, if you just put in just this little bit extra each month, it can be huge over a 10-year
13: period. Well, that's the compounding growth. Compounding growth.
14: Yep.
13: And that's what you do inside of your employer-sponsored plans, too. You're forced to dollar cost average.
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23: 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What's really the right balance with insurance?
14: Great question.
13: Yeah.
14: You know, when I talk to people about it, I'm like, you know, why do you buy insurance? Okay. You know, pay off a mortgage, pay for kids' college, you know, lifestyle things that if you are the primary breadwinner, you know, the last one is the harder one to really kind of measure. But okay, how much is your mortgage? How many kids do you have left before they need to go to college? You know, and add that total up and say, okay, that's a decent amount of life insurance, knowing that if something happens to you, the primary breadwinner, your spouse can pay off the mortgage and have money to at least pay for the kids' college. Hopefully the ability to know that we've got, you know, other income to do that, because finding that dollar amount that's going to give you the lifestyle to replace what you're losing from the losing spouse, that one's a little bit harder to measure.
13: Well, and then don't forget, you have to include inflation. And then we know your spouse is going to be devastated, right? But and suffering, we'd rather have them suffer on the good side of town though. So
14: Absolutely.
13: Can increase that. So one thing that, you know, we don't work with property and casualty insurance. That's just not on our wheelhouse. But one thing I do talk to clients about is make sure you have an umbrella policy for your net worth amount, right? Yep. Whatever your net worth is.
14: Just in case.
13: For people that have rental properties, put them in an LLC.
14: Oh, yeah.
13: That way you're going to protect your personal assets. So there's other ways without necessarily buying insurance to protect yourselves also. I'm a huge proponent of insurance, but up to a certain amount. That's usually the last part of the financial plan when I'm doing a financial plan for someone that I include. And generally, it's going to be a mixture of term insurance, which is less expensive, and maybe some permanent insurance for, you know, a different purpose. People of high net worth, maybe we're talking about people that are going to potentially run into estate taxes. They have a much different need for insurance. You know, Corbett, I know you and I have worked with irrevocable life insurance trusts that excludes the asset of the life insurance policy from the estate. And then that way that policy can potentially cover those estate taxes. So, you know,
15: as long as you are in a high enough net worth area to make sense for that, because, you know, that irrevocable, you know, life insurance trust costs about $10,000 to $12,000 to $15,000 to set up.
13: Yeah. Well, and for people, you know, that don't fit in,
15: something that everybody needs.
13: And that's a niche, you know, more of a strategy. But for just the regular Joes, you know, all of us that are working our butts off, make sure that you get the essential policies that are offered.
15: You mean Jeff and I, those of us who are working hard?
13: Yeah, not me so much. Okay. I just talk a lot.
15: this is true.
13: So make sure that you participate in what your employers offer. Get those essential policies, short-term disability, long-term disability. It's pennies on the dollar.
0: Great. Yep. And life insurance, a lot of people don't know, is tax-free too.
13: Yep.
0: It's one of the few things that's tax-free when you receive it. So yeah, it can be a little concerning, especially with all this insurance that's getting thrown at you. But also know, when you're buying insurance, the odds are you're not going to use it.
15: Right.
0: You know, when you drive into a major city, the biggest buildings in the city are insurance companies and banks for a reason. Mm-hmm. It's because a lot of these policies they're not paying out on, but you're paying into.
13: Right.
0: So just keep that in mind as well. I actually had my kids order their declaration pages on their auto insurance so I could teach them all these different line items. So it was kind of interesting. Mm-hmm. They're like, we're paying for medical. What are we paying for medical for? We have our own health insurance. Do we need that?
13: Right.
0: So, if you do buy insurance, make sure you need it, but don't overdo it, because you can really spend a lot of your wealth buying insurance, and you're only making the insurance company rich. Yeah. Great point.
13: And that's why term insurance, when you're young and you have young children, is extremely important. That's how you're going to have that assurance that if one of you does, even if you have a spouse that's not working, there's a huge gap there. If that spouse dies, you need insurance to cover what he or she was doing for the family. So,
15: absolutely.
13: Yeah.
0: So let's close strong today with our last question, which is, what is the great wealth transfer? And how does it affect me and my family? So let's discuss that one. What is the great wealth transfer?
13: I've got it as $84 trillion to $124 trillion in assets projected to pass on from baby boomers. That's what I Googled it. That's what I just gave.
0: So the great wealth transfer is just money leaving from somebody who's being deceased to their beneficiaries, whether it's their kids, their spouse, whatever it may be. So a lot of wives and kids are going to inherit a lot of money. They might not be aware of how to manage it, what to do with it. Mm-hmm. They might be spendthrifts, et cetera, et cetera.
15: Mm-hmm. Yeah. And having those trusts, you know, set up properly is huge.
13: Yeah.
15: You know what I mean? Because, you know, there's a lot of younger generations that, for example, my son's 19. I know that if I didn't have a properly structured trust, and I use this example all the time, you know, with clients, is that, you know, if I got hit by a cement truck, and I didn't have that properly structured trust, before my body is cold, there would be a brand new Porsche GT3 in the driveway, because his logic would be, Dad, want me to be happy? Right. But, you know, having that wealth transferred properly, you know, is huge. And especially for us here at Trajan, the ability to have that family office complete wealth management solution, so that you don't have to worry about that if it did happen to you, that, you know, something like my son might do.
13: Well,
15: to
13: and it's the other thing is, it's not just cash and stock investments. It's also properties, right? It's everything. Right. So if we think about how long the boomers have been in most of their homes, their basis is very low. Right. And one of the things, this is where we come into play again, is we're not just here to talk to you about what your investable assets are. We want to make sure that while your parents are alive, they're not adding your name onto the bank accounts. They're not adding your name onto those homes and those properties, because then you're going to miss out on that step up in basis. You could.
15: Yeah. Again, they're going to screw it up.
13: Or if your parents added you onto their house and someone's suing you, guess what? They get to sue for that portion of the house that you now own. So, it's what you don't know, you don't know. And the intention might not be nefarious, but inadvertently, you can be creating a huge liability.
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0: 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So interest rates these days are really everywhere you look. Are they make it or break it? This week's first question is, do investors really need to predict interest rates to succeed?
13: I guess this would be more correlated to people who are looking for fixed income.
15: Refinance mortgage, buy a house, you know, things like that.
0: Okay. But I'd imagine it's from a house purchase.
15: I mean, they're not going to be able to predict it. You know what I mean?
13: Yeah.
15: The ability to know that, okay, yep, 10-year treasury tracks to, you know, mortgage rates, where there's 30-year, 15-year, it doesn't really matter. So, yes. You know, if we can get the 10-year below 4%, then we should start to see more traction in the real estate market, which is then going to correlate to, you know, increased activity in mortgage companies, you know, yada yada, things like that. So, you know, yes, but am I predicting it? Yeah. Oh yeah, mm-hmm. We're going to be below 4% by June 15th. Yeah. Well, I mean,
13: But then you have to think on you know, so you're talking about interest rates for borrowing money.
14: Right.
13: Let's talk about interest rates for making money.
14: Investing. Right.
13: Right on the investment side. So, right. You know, that's, you can't predict that either. You really can't. They have there's an inverse relationship to bonds.
14: Right.
13: You know, like what we saw when they started raising interest rates, the stock market had volatility and people who were on, you know, sitting in a bond portfolio, they saw devaluation, especially if they went out and tried to sell, you know, sell a bond, they're not going to get what
15: they got crushed. I mean, November of 2022, per Bloomberg, the bond market was down more than the stock market. First time in investing history that's ever happened.
13: Yeah.
15: Just because we had such a climactic increase in interest rates, which then just crushed bonds. So it reverted back. And for the last 2.5-3 years, you know, rates have been kind of like this. The short term has come down, you know, per Bloomberg. But knowing that where we've got, you know, the ability to, you know, especially for people who are sitting on cash, you know, and CDs and things like that, you know,
13: certificates of disappointment.
15: Yeah. I remember Jeff, you know, going broke safely. And I mean, that's how CDs are, you know.
13: So
15: the ability to know that what that looks like, you know,
14: if you're buying a fixed rate annuity when interest rates are a little bit higher, that's going to help you. Because the interest rates that they pay you on annuities are predicated upon generally the 10-year treasury.
15: Right. Mm-hmm.
13: Well, so to be successful and not try to predict everything, let's go back to the basics. Diversification, quality stocks. If you need some fixed income, go with some short duration bonds, things of that nature, right?
15: Well, I mean, that's true bigger picture wise. But, you know, if you've got a short term need, you know, hey, I need X amount of money in 2 years. The three of us are not going to say, yeah, let's put you into an all stock portfolio.
13: We're not.
15: So the ability to say, if you've got 2 years, bonds or, you know, ultra short term ETFs, things like that. Or like I said, you know, or like Jeff said, you know, a fixed rate annuity or a CD, because you have to have that money in 2 years, whatever it is.
13: That's only for the money that you need in 2 years. The rest of your money, diversification, quality stocks.
15: The interest rate model. You know, we're not talking about, you know, asset allocation, things like that. Okay, for this slice or whatever you need to try and predict interest rates, whether it's for a purchase or for savings, you know, one of the two, the bottom line is that, you know, you're not going to be able to predict it.
14: Mm-hmm.
15: And, you know, yes, we can say that rates are probably going to come down, you know, but if we continue to see an elevated inflation, you know, that's
13: probably. They might go back up.
15: Right.
13: we can't predict. I think it's been proven since 2022. We cannot predict anything that's going to happen especially with interest rates, can't. So one of the things, did you ever say this to your clients, Corbett, the people that were on the fence about buying a house, you know, when interest rates went up and they're like, oh, I don't think I should buy now. I told people to date the rate. Don't pass up on your dream home.
15: Right. Yeah.
13: You know, date the rate.
15: You know, if get an arm, you know, and hope that, you know, rates will come down in the future. But if you need to get this house now, then yeah, you're right, Marty. You know, date the rate and say, hey, 5-year arm, something along those lines, to where like you're not fully locked into it.
13: What did you just say, Corbett? I'm what? I'm right? Did I hear?
14: Yeah, I think you're right, Marty. But to close this section out, I think the short answer is no. You don't have to be able to predict interest rates. Just make some smart moves is all. So predicting it really is a loser's game. But next, hype versus help. So stay with us. 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
15: First, don't watch TikTok. Okay, that's a recipe for disaster.
13: And some YouTube also.
23: Or Reddit.
15: Hey, Marty, this is on YouTube, so you can't talk that smack.
13: I said so, some.
15: TikTok, you know, has some real extreme characters. Because that's just, you know, because that's what sells. You're, oh my God, you're all going to die in this. You do this. You have to contact me today, and I can only save you. I am the only one. Dude, calm down.
13: I heard an interest. So they're called finfluencers, right? Financial influencers.
15: Okay.
13: So there's red flags with those people, just like with, you know, other anything. If they're promising you to the moon, right? Returns. Anything that someone's promising you, verify credentials.
15: Yeah. Be your own bank. Oh, God. If I hear that,
13: please.
15: You know,
23: It just sounds too good to be true. I mean, you have to use common sense here. I know it's easy to get emotionally involved and caught up and getting rich quick, but
15: right.
23: I mean, really? If you can get rich quick, can't everybody else get rich quick? And isn't that a little bit too good to be true?
15: Exactly.
23: You know, oftentimes, if it has too much sex appeal, if there's too much energy behind it, if it just sounds a little off, it probably is off. You know, I actually answered a Reddit thread on social media post that we did yesterday. And this guy was doing naked puts and naked calls.
15: Ooh.
23: And he lost 50 grand, which accounted for 5 years of his retirement.
13: Oh, jeez.
23: And he didn't tell his wife. That's a little bit too aggressive. It's a little bit too shaky. Yeah. So where did he learn how to do options? Probably through one of these
15: TikTok clowns.
23: Right.
13: Jeff, clearly caught up in that. He clearly did not learn how to do options if he took that much risk.
23: He did not.
13: So a couple other things. Understand compensation, how they're going to get compensated, right? Do your background check. 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Find fiduciaries. Look for the CFP.
23: I think one thing, though, that's kind of appealing is you look at an influencer and they're not compensated like us, you know? So I think a lot of people look at us as though we are the biased ones and they're not.
15: Right.
13: Right.
15: But the same thing, like, I might bash TikTok, but, you know, the part that concerns me is that if there are guys or gals on TikTok, you know, just running their mouth and doing all these different things, and they say, hey, come to our website and we can help you. That's what really scares me. It's like, okay, you are taking a naive person who may not really understand. They know you because they've seen you on TikTok enough times. And then they say, go to this website and say, you can do what I can do on TikTok. And it's like, let's really understand what you're getting into.
13: Right. You know what I mean? Hire a professional.
23: Yeah,
14: Yeah, right. Yeah. Hire a professional. If it sounds too good to be true, it probably is. So let's move on to private markets. There's over 33 million private companies in the United States and only about 4,600 that are actually publicly traded on the stock exchange. One of the questions is, what are some key pitfalls to avoid when it comes to investing in private markets? And if you're curious about these alternatives, let's talk about them in general. And then we're going to talk about pitfalls. So let's elaborate a little bit on what private markets are, Corbett. Can you elaborate?
15: Yeah, absolutely. So, you know, private markets are investments that are not publicly traded like a stock or an ETF or even like a mutual fund. So, you know, within a private market, you are investing either into a, you know, they can be called evergreen funds or a fund that has other private companies within it. And that's kind of how we specialize here at Trajan Wealth. That way you're getting diversification of private companies. Of those private companies, each one might do different things. So knowing what you're, you know, going into, is it more so for upside potential? Is it more for income? With private markets, you know, you can invest into the companies. You can buy into, you know, the hot word, you know, private credit, just because for a lot of companies, it's harder to get regular financing compared to going to private credit. And they might have what's called, you know, light covenants and things like that.
14: So really, why people would want to invest into private markets or private companies specifically is greater diversification.
15: Right.
14: Uncorrelated. And potential for a higher rate of return than what they could get with public markets. So that's why.
13: Uncorrelated to the stock market.
14: Uncorrelated to the stock market. So they're becoming quite popular.
15: Right. Not as liquid. But you know, you're being compensated for that illiquidity as well.
14: So what are some of the pitfalls?
13: That's one of the potential pitfalls is the illiquid nature of these types of investments. And when you start thinking about the private markets, the easiest way to look at it is everybody is familiar with Shark Tank. Those companies are not publicly traded. Shark Tank investors are buying into those companies.
14: Yeah.
13: Mm-hmm. Right?
14: Yeah.
13: Good analogy. You do have to be an accredited investor, however. To get into these simply because of the illiquid nature of it. It's a different kind of risk that you're taking. Much different kind of risk.
15: And they want to make sure that people are understanding what they're getting, you know.
13: Right. And there's so we deal with three of them. We deal with private equity, private credit, and venture capital. That's what we work on here at Trajan. So those are the offerings that we have for our accredited investors.
15: Mm-hmm. Right.
13: There are much higher fees associated with these types of investments, and that's simply because of the expected returns that we're going to be getting from it.
14: And the amount of coordination that it takes. Yep. And there's a lot more entities involved in bringing a private market into the investable status, mm-hmm. you know, as opposed to a public.
13: And it's also a more concentrated risk that you're taking too. So it's illiquid and it's a much more concentrated risk in one area.
15: Mm-hmm. But that's why you're compensated with higher returns though.
13: Right.
14: I actually reached out to Udayan, who is our head of alts, and I asked him, you know, what are some of the pitfalls? And he gave me some other different perspectives, one of which is he's seen a lot of private companies. General partners usually launch these. So it's called a general partner. That's the leadership group of launching some of these private companies and bringing them to market. He said one thing that he's found out there is a lot of general partners have absolutely no skin in the game. They're just really asset gatherers. And that's pretty scary.
13: Yeah.
14: And they're selling this basket of private companies and saying it's the best thing and you're going to make all this money, but they're not investing in it for themselves. They're just collecting the fees on it. That's pretty scary. He said that's pretty common right now.
15: That's why for us, the partnership that we have, you know, I know that they're, you know, they are co-investing right along with us and our
14: clients. Yeah. A lot of our employees, myself included, invest into it personally.
15: Yep.
13: Yeah. And I was just going to say that. And not just with our private equities, not just with our alternative strategies. I know all three of us are invested in some of our alt strategies, but every single person here at Trajan Wealth is invested in the same portfolios that our clients are invested in.
15: Right.
13: We believe, and we are the ones that are responsible. Our co-chief investment officers, they're the ones that are responsible for all of that money management. We are all invested in what our clients are invested in as well.
14: Yeah, private investments are really becoming a popular commodity for sure. So it's important to do your due diligence just because of the illiquidity factor.
13: Yep. And the long time horizon of it as well. Yeah.
14: Yeah, typically it's, you know, we didn't mention that, but long term is typically about 3 years to about eight, maybe even 10 years. So, yeah. So coming up, ETF facts and three lifelong rules. 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
13: Morningstar.
15: Yeah, that's where I was going to say. 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
13: unbiased.
15: Unbiased.
14: Yahoo. 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Yahoo.
15: There's better options out there. You know, because, you know, you would hope that, okay, you know, if you buy a Vanguard ETF and you go to Vanguard's website, yeah, that should align with what the real price is. Now, if it's a mutual fund compared to an ETF, that mutual fund is not going to show its true price, or what's called net asset value, until 2 hours after the market close. So for like Marty, who's on the East Coast, you're not going to know the true or real price of that until 6 o'clock Eastern.
14: But overall, it's generally not pretty hard to find the performance of a particular fund. I mean, it's
15: It shouldn't be. That's why, you know, to Marty's point, is like, you know, hey, going to a third party that's someone that's verified, that's got no skin in the game. So, yep, here's what it is. Here's the true performance on it. Mm-hmm. Because, you know, especially for mutual funds, you know, when you look at the internal expenses, well, what's on there, and especially for some mutual funds that have, you know, NAV, or what's called the POP price, you know, the POP price is pre the load. So if you paid a load on that mutual fund, you're going to want to look at the NAV price compared to what you would have paid for on the initial load of the beginning.
14: But because of regulation, they have to advertise net of costs. You know?
15: Right.
14: So if you look in their prospectus, if you want to get real technical, you can go to the prospectus. But really, I think the easiest place is just go to the mutual fund's website. Yeah. Look up, try to find, you know, find the mutual fund that you're considering investing into and invest into it. But I'd say even before that, why are you considering investing into a mutual fund?
15: Right.
14: Consider common stocks or ETFs by far over mutual funds.
15: Oh, absolutely.
14: Yeah. A different topic.
15: But. Or even better, you know, why even worry about it? Come to a fiduciary advisor like us.
14: Even easier.
13: Where you want to go, they're called financial data aggregators or data aggregators, however you want to pronounce those. So Yahoo Finance, ETF.com, Morningstar, Bloomberg, all those places are going to, you can look them up there. The fund provider website.
15: Right. The Yahoo one, you know, concerns me a little bit because a lot of times they'll have, you know, bold shoulder ads and stuff like that, or like, you know, they're trying to get you on something compared to where Morningstar. I know there's not going to be a pop-up ad or
13: ad
15: on it.
13: And I think industry standard is Morningstar. I that's where I go. I always go to Morningstar myself. Yeah. But we have to, or you know where you could even go if you want to really nerd out, you can go to the SEC EDGAR database. Check out
15: That's not going to show real-time prices and stuff.
13: Maybe not real-time, but it'll give you a whole lot more information about the companies.
2: And about the
15: true.
13: Yeah. Mm-hmm.
2: Great. So let's get into our last question for the day, which is, if someone could only follow three financial principles for life, what should they be? Only three.
15: Only three.
13: Pay yourself first.
15: Pay yourself first. Spend less than what you make. And make sure that you are.
13: Wait, we need Jeff to say one.

0: know, that's it, it's.
1: I've seen more fortunes ruined and people ruined. Just their emotions are out of whack, just with their emotional tolerance to fluctuations.
0: Yep.
1: But then the fact that everybody has to keep up with their neighbors and keep up with the Joneses, and they invest in depreciating assets. Corbett knows about that one in his fancy car. And then spend less than you make.
0: It gives me joy.
1: Of course. Yeah. Yeah. I mean, everybody has to have some depreciating. I don't think there's anything wrong with it. I'm just giving you a hard time. But then spend less than you make.
0: Right.
1: Regardless of how much you make. You know, there was a story out a few years ago where this guy was a janitor and he died with $8 million that he accumulated being a janitor and a gas attendant. And when he passed away, he supposedly gave it to the local library and local hospital. Pretty commendable. But nonetheless, it just shows you the power of being disciplined with saving, regardless of how much you make.
0: If I've got a client that comes in and say they're 63 and they've done a fantastic job of saving, and let's say they've got $2 million in the 401k and they don't really have a lot of bills, I'm like, okay, have you looked at how much you're going to have to take out when you're 73, 10 years from now? I didn't really think about that. What is an RMD? Required minimum distribution. You make a deal with the government. You allow them, they allow you to defer it and not pay any income now. At age 73, they say, aha, now it's time to start paying me. And mm-hmm. I say, look, let's just say we get 10% for the next 10 years on this $2 million. It grows to this huge number. You do the factor, and it's like, oh, you have to take out $185,000. They're like, what? I'm like, yeah, that's real.
2: All taxable.
0: All taxable. Exactly right. Mm-hmm. Power compound is great, but, you know, unless it's if you don't have it properly structured like a trust, it can really come back and bite you.
2: Yeah, but a trust is not going to save you from taxes.
0: No, I know.
2: Yeah,
0: but
2: yeah, let's not convolute that, because I mean, people come in all the time thinking a trust is going to do something for them tax-wise while they're alive. It's absolutely not going to mm-hmm. do that.
0: Right.
2: Right? Unless it's an irrevocable trust, but whatever. We don't need to get in the semantics of all of it. But mm-hmm. still, you know, and mm-hmm. then when you run into that situation, then you're going to run into the potential for your Medicare being, you know, much more expensive because of IRMA. It's just right. hire a professional to help you out.
0: You're on that RMD plane, then you're going to, guess what? Then you're going to be jumping on the IRMA plane as well, because right. you're, there's no getting around that unless you take steps like for 10 years prior. Hey, mm-hmm. let's do some Roth conversions. Yep. I know it's taxable and it sucks, but this little bit of pain is going to save you this much pain down the road.
2: Or for the people that they know they're not going to spend all their money, how are we going to set up your beneficiaries? We're going to invest for your beneficiaries. Maybe right. from, you know, when we do Roth conversion strategies, it might not be for everyone. However, if somebody is really wanting to set up their beneficiaries, they might not care about, they're not going to break even, you know, on their taxes, you know, where that plane is breaking even on taxes and then paying less in if they stay alive. But set up their beneficiaries.
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4: Festival. I'm Pam Puso, Fox News. It happened in Ohio last night.
5: Toledo police say it happened around 5:37 p.m. They got a call of shots fired at the Old West End Festival, which, talking to folks around here, they say that that's a very popular one. They look forward to it every year, but things took a turn for a worse when they got the shots fired, and police saying that there were possibly two shooters shooting at each other. 12 people in total hit, 2 in critical condition, no one in custody.
4: Lauren Edwards with Fox 2. Police are scouring surveillance footage and they're asking people who attended the festival to review their cell phone video. A ceasefire between the U.S. and Iran continues to be tested.
6: Late Friday, U.S. forces shot down 4 one-way Iranian attack drones that were headed toward the Strait of Hormuz. New video shows additional U.S. strikes that targeted radar systems in Goruk, Iran, and on Keshem Island. In response, the Iranians launched 7 ballistic missiles toward Bahrain and Kuwait, according to the IRGC. CENTCOM says 6 of the missiles were shot down, with 1 landing short. Now, Iran is still linking the issue of Lebanon to a possible broader agreement with the United States. The IDF announcing they are striking the Dahya neighborhood of southern Beirut. Last week, IRGC officials said if this happens, they would consider firing missiles at Israel.
4: Fox's Trey Yingst reporting from Tel Aviv, Israel. President Trump remains confident a peace deal can be reached. He told NBC's Meet the Press the U.S. has destroyed most of Iran's military.
7: Their Navy is gone. Their Air Force is gone. Their anti-aircraft is gone. They might have built it up a little bit over the last 4 weeks of during this little ceasefire.
4: Pakistan's interior minister met with Iranian officials this weekend in the hopes of restarting negotiations. 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
9: 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My name is Randy Cook. Each week, Greg and I sit down here and talk through some of the issues of retirement and some of the stuff that you might be thinking about and worried about. Let's get it all out on the table. And if you haven't chosen someone to help you with all the planning aspects of retirement, consider Golden Reserve. And as we go through the show today, I think you'll find out why. Greg, how are you doing today?
12: I'm doing pretty good. It looks like we're breaking into some good weather, Randy. Mm-hmm. It looks like we may be through the spring of the Midwest. I think it was snowing. I was in Nemacolin like 2 or 3 weeks ago. It was snowing. I showed up. It was snowing. And now the kids are in the pool. It's the weather's broken and it's kind of nice.
9: Well, you know what all the old guys say, and I happen to be one of them. You can talk about the weather all day long, but nobody does anything about it, right? All right, so we can do something about your retirement if you're nervous about that and you're nervous about what you see in the market right now, and that's actually where we're going to start today. Last week, I remember, as right before we started the show, you and Justin were talking back and forth about Intel and how Intel had gone up, you know, like I looked it up, 200% or so. So I started looking at some of these things. It's insane the amount of growth that you're seeing in some of these different companies in the tech area for our market. It took Micron 37 years to reach a market value of $100 billion. It took them 3 days to get to $200 billion. So, I mean, when you look at that, that to me is just scary. It doesn't seem real. Is it real? I don't know. And in this particular article that I was looking at, the retirement planner said you need to have 1 foot on the gas and 1 foot on the brake in this market. And I thought to myself, all right, how? And then I thought, is that really good advice for retirees? Is this an article that somebody who's going into retirement or in retirement should even really be looking at? Greg, what do you say?
12: It's a tricky one, right? You know, shiny, big wins are alluring and they make people feel like they're missing out. I mean, Randy, if I said, listen, we're on a trip and you don't like to drive. Let's say you hate road trips.
9: Okay.
12: And we're in a car together and I'm like, hey, Randy, we can go across this bridge that doesn't look very safe. And there's a 5% chance it breaks. What do you think? It'll save us 2 days.
9: I still don't like it.
12: What about 1%? What if there's a 1% chance it breaks? 0.5%?
9: What's my number?
12: What's your number, right? Like so the risk has to equal the reward.
9: Got it.
12: And if it doesn't, you don't take the risk. Mm-hmm. And when I look at Intel, let's talk about Intel. Mm-hmm. We can talk about this at length. Everyone's championing Intel. I missed out. Well, let's talk to some people that bought Intel at 55 in 2022, 3.5 short years ago. And then we called them on 2025. Let's say you put $1 million in Intel. Like, hey, their chips are on everything. That's the future. Well, now it's worth 19. That's a 65% loss, Randy. Mm. That means if you have $1 million in Intel in 2022, you have 350,000 in 2025.
9: Ouch.
12: That's a year ago. So some of this growth is based off of loss. So we have to be careful on how we read these headlines. They may not be as sweet as they seem.
9: Mm-hmm.
12: 2025, again, a year ago, they were at 19 and they were at 55. I can tell you why some of his business practices, Intel stopped really focusing on things that made them Intel. You kind of take your eye off the ball, no different than Blockbuster or, you know, Xerox or any of those companies that, you know, that went away. In 2026, they're at 124 now, to your point. But a 65% loss, do you think people are going to sit there when the market's doing 22% and they're going to keep their money in Intel and they're going to keep doubling down? Or are they going to put their money in NVIDIA or Meta or, you know, Alpha, you know like all of these different things that are out there and they miss the bang? So I share this because context matters. Everyone thinks that everyone's making money on Intel. It's not true. A few people are making money on Intel. A lot more people lost money on Intel in the last 5 years. So it comes down to what risk do you want to do. You know, the gas brake is an interesting analogy. What if I don't want to do either? What if I want to be on the back of a train that's just moving at a constant pace and I know exactly how fast it's going to go? And I know what stops are ahead. And it's not going to go too fast. It's not going to go too slow. And I don't have to worry about manually making all these decisions. Because when I hear gas and brake, I think, man, that feels like a lot of work. I'm retired. Am I trying to pick winners now? Or am I trying to pick what vacation I'm going on? And I thought it was the latter. And I think that's how most retirees feel. When you start thinking about, all right, I'm going to time a stock. Well, let's make it easier. I don't know if it's easier, but it's easier than picking a stock. Let's pick a recession. I thought it was interesting. If you go online and say, what's the chance of a recession in 2026? Goldman Sachs says 25%. The Poly market, which if you guys know what that is, that's the one where you can bet on basically anything, is 22.5%. Kalshia, which is another market where you can basically bet on anything, is 17.5%. And JP Morgan, old Jamie Dimon, thinks that's 35%. That feels kind of high. That's a bridge. If I told you there's a 35% chance a bridge is going to break, are you going to be on it, Randy? One of the smartest banking institutions in the world said the bridge was going to break. Now, I'm not saying that these are right, but gosh darn it. Like, the average recession over the course of, you know, history basically loses 3% before the recession, 6% during the recession. The last recession we had was 2008. We lost 57%. Yeah, 2022 wasn't quite a recession, but we lost 19%. You know, there's different rules on recessions and how we think about the market. The SOM rule is if we have 3 months of unemployment that averages out to be 0.5% more than the lowest point the previous year, that's a recession. That's one way of looking at it. Another is looking at the GDP. Do we have two consecutive quarters of GDP decline? That's another way to look at a recession. I mean, it's kind of a subjective economist thing to say it's official, it's a recession. But like, my concern for all these people, it's a really long-winded way of throwing a bunch of data at you, but I think it's important to realize that I want to be on the train that I know how fast it goes and I know how slow it goes. And will it ever go backwards? My trains, a lot of retirees don't want trains that go backwards. And those options are out there. It just may not go as fast. And maybe that's okay. So instead of worrying about when to break and when to speed up and when to time the market and when not to lose 65% to Intel and when to win money with Intel, maybe there's a better route. Maybe we leave that to the Wall Street goofballs who gamble for a living, and you get back to the big decisions of Alaska or Cancun. I mean, that feels like a better analysis for most retirees. And that's what most retirees should be doing, not worrying about what's going to happen in the stock market. And I hope that's what this show says. No one freaking knows. No one knew about Intel. No one knows. And that's the whole point. The takeaway here is let's get on more predictable investment trains and leave the guessing to the goofballs at the blackjack tables in Vegas and enjoy your retirement. And don't feel like you're missing out, because you're not, because most people had lost 65% before they got back some of it in this last run.
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9: So one of the big celebrities that passed away last year was Hulk Hogan. And we're now learning about his estate, or lack thereof. His daughter, Brooke, was named the executor. But because of all the family infighting, even before Hulk died, she decided to step aside from that role. She said, I don't want to have anything to do with this. Now that dad has passed, she is regretting that decision. Here's what she had to say.
14: I said, Dad, like, I wanted to talk to him about it first. I wanted to be like, what do I do? Like, when something happens, what do I do? Who do I talk to? What do you want me to do? And he never wanted to talk about it, which I think, like, any parent needs to talk to their kids about what happens. And he had everything laid out, but he didn't tell anybody what was laid out. And I think a lot of people were caught off guard.
9: Okay. He had everything laid out, but chose not to talk about it, chose not to share it. And she now is kind of dealing with that fallout. So, Greg, as a estate planning attorney, this is how this whole company started. Let's talk a little bit about that. You know, you're walking in and you're looking at your kids and you're saying, okay, how much conversation should we have about this? She's kind of suffering from it. What do you say?
11: Yeah, I mean, for people that don't understand this, we started off as an estate planning. Tim and I built Ehlers Tollings in 2010. So we started off in the estate planning world. And we met thousands of retirees and obviously over the years have helped people navigate nursing home crises and death and all the things that, you know, go hand in hand with estate planning. And the universal truth is there's some like tried and true advice that we try to give people when they're building their estate plans. And there's a lot of attorneys that, you know, it's more of an art than a science. If you talk to five different estate plan attorneys, they'll tell you five different things. I'm right, they're wrong. So let's start there. Because again, I think they're self-interested. So the things when you're building an estate plan is, when should I do it? Well, there's no tried and true time to deal with estate planning, but let me give you the big thresholds. When you're 18, you should have your powers of attorney. So if something happens to you at college, the hospital can talk to your parents when you do something stupid and you're in the hospital or something happens, right? Then you get to, you know, let's say the next big one usually is marriage. Right. So marriage, you got to update your stuff to make sure you name your spouse and da-da-da-da-da. Then you have kids. Who's going to take care of the kids? That's guardianship. That's another big threshold. Retirement's the next big one. It changes everything because most people haven't updated since they had their kids. When people come to our, you know, as an estate planning attorney, most people have not touched their wills. Hey, I haven't done anything since I had our kids 20 years ago or 15 years ago. And that's perfectly normal. So it's the biggest one. The most building that has to be done from an estate planning document standpoint happens when you are retired. Like right where the good old Hulk, Hulkamania, right? Like That's when a lot of the work gets done, right? You've got your wealth situated. You've got your family dynamics situated. All of that foundation gets built there. And most times that includes a living will. It basically says, here's what you do if two doctors say that I'm clinically brain dead. A lot of times it says, pull the plug. Don't keep me alive if that's your intention. And that way that burden doesn't shift to your loved ones. The second is your healthcare power of attorney. If you can't act, who can make your healthcare decisions? People think their spouse can do it. They can't. It has to be named. Financial power of attorney. Who has access to my bank accounts? Again, spouses think they have access to their spouse's accounts. They do not, until, because they're like, well, I'm a beneficiary. They're like, he's still alive. She's still alive. So until you pass, that doesn't shift. Healthcare power of attorney, financial power of attorney, living will are all documents that are only operative when you are alive. When you're incapacitated, when you can't make decisions, whether it be cognitive or you're in a coma or surgery, et cetera, et cetera, et cetera, those things are super important. So those should all be updated. And when who you name as agents is really important. Don't just cheat and split it with your kids. Usually one kid's the emotional one, one's not. Who's good with finance? Who's good with money? You don't have to be a financier. You just need to be good at paying bills to be a financial power of attorney. Like there's a lot of advice we have as we build these things out. Then you have your will, which is kind of your backstop. If you forget, here's where my stuff goes. And then usually for almost everyone that has a $500,000 to $2 million bucks, you need some, you know, we believe that a trust makes sense. Why? You can have more control. It's private. It doesn't go through probate. You don't have the probate costs, the probate expenses, the court, the attorneys. You can also add delayed distributions or different types of things to it, which is nice. It also has some other fun tax stuff. So different kinds of trusts for different things. Some trusts get nursing home protection. Some trusts get probate and tax protections. You know, there's all kinds of fun stuff to analyze at that point in time. Fun for us. I'm sure not fun for you guys. But there are a lot of options out there. And when you're getting to Hulk Hogan's question here, when you start giving money away and it's very predictable, like, all right, hey, we're going to give everything to our three kids equally, a third, a third, a third. And we're going to make sure, you know, when we have that kind of situation, is it important that you tell everybody when they're going to get their money or how they're going to get their money?
12: Maybe. I think it's important to say who's in charge. Hey, Billy's going to be the trustee. Susie's going to be the executor. And Bobby's going to be the healthcare private attorney. We'll make sure they all know, right? Because we're going to name our spouse first, but after that. So like that conversation is probably extent. You don't have to tell them how much money you have. You don't have to tell them, you know, all that stuff of when and how you're going to make it. You can. I think it's best practice. But to me, it's not as important because it's even. It's the same rules. Everybody's getting the same stuff. It's just like, who's going to be in charge? I think that's an important conversation to have. And then you tell that person, hey, call this, you know, attorney, call this, you know, here's their information. All super important. This is as important, if not more important than the documents themselves. The documents are lame. Anybody can put documents together. It's the people that can execute them that actually matter. So when does it get hairy? Well, what if you have grandkids? You start putting things in grandkid trusts. Then we have to have harder conversations. Is it its equal share or does it come out of that kid's share? When we start doing grandkids, we do a lot of grandkids stuff, right? Because why? People are living longer and people are giving money to their grandkids more than their kids. So, or at least a portion of it. So then you got to start figuring that out. I would have those conversations with the parents. And what if you have one, you know, a kid that didn't have kids? Do they get hit by a portion of the grandkid trust? Like all of these things have to be decided and it's up to you. There's no right or wrong way to do it. And I promise as long as you have the conversation in your life, it will go better. Now, the time and where you have to let everybody know what's going on. When you start disinheriting or treating kids differently, I would strongly recommend not just having conversations, but putting things in letters together. You don't have to outline your plan, but hey, Jimmy, you know, and there's ways to say it. We at this point in time, Jim is not part of our estate. This goes out to Jim and his family. This goes out to all the siblings. Why? It sounds awful, but if you're going to disinherit a kid, they probably should know. And if you don't know and you don't do that, it does a couple things. One, it sets the expectation, but I promise you, they will sue you. And the trustees and the kid, the other kids, the second mom and dad die because if they're blindsided, it's guaranteed lawsuit. And the only person that wins is a lawyer. If you send this letter, you're codifying your intent. It's a great legal tool so that people know what's going on. And you're saying, I'm doing this with sound mind. I wasn't influenced. I made this decision earlier in life. So when you're doing things like that, I think it's really important to draw lines in the sand so that your kids know what's going on. All of this sounds really complicated. That is why I think financial advisors do a very terrible job planning for legal. They usually just give someone a business card and say, go figure it out. Or, hey, I have a bunch of ideas. You should do a SLAT, a CRAT, a CRUT, a defective trust, an offshore trust. Like they give you all these buzzwords because they read about them in their CFP. It's complete nonsense. They shouldn't be allowed to talk about it. They should be barred from saying anything about legal because whatever they say is usually wrong or it's out of context or it's too hard to administer. They don't have enough money. There's just all kinds of problems. So when you come to Golden Reserve, Ayler Stallings is our preferred law firm because I'm Greg Ayler and I own a law firm. So when we do that, we do a complimentary inventory of your assets and then we provide some direction. And then if you become a client, you get a complimentary meeting and all of your legal documents are included in our annual fee. Whether or not you use them doesn't matter. That's actually part of our service. We care so much about that, that we pay for it as part of our fees to either update your docs or give you new docs. Or if you want to use your own estate plan attorneys, we'll pay for them. That's how much I care. I'll let someone else do them. I'm not thrilled about that because usually they don't do a very good job. But these are the things that matter because it's the quarterback. It's the glue. Everyone worries about what to do during your life. What happens after your life matters too. And having the right humans there, because I think a lot of people try to use the electronic stuff. I'm like, okay, so is your mom going to call the 1-800 number when dad dies and talk to some guy in India? Is that the plan? Or do you want to call and get, you know, JT, Chris, Rhonda, Christy, Selena, Jesse, Tim, Anna, Chad, any of our people are all going to be the person that answers the phone on the worst day of your life. Don't you want someone that you know that's a human to help support your spouse when you pass or when you have a nursing home event? Like, that's what actually matters. Just so everybody knows, like, everyone thinks the trust matters. All the trusts are the same. All the wills are the same. They're not, they don't matter. They matter, but you know what I mean? They don't really matter. In the scale of mattering, I am so grateful that my mom had all of these people talking to her on the worst day of her life. My team was talking to my mom about all of her legal stuff and they were there for her and they made it easy. And here's how you get your death certificates and here's how you close these accounts and here's what you do with Social Security. And you have one point of contact. You're not bouncing around from a bunch of people. That is the magic of having a team. An estate planning team behind you in retirement. They may not be in front of you, but they're behind you. And it's a break the glass moment, folks. It may not seem like you need it until you need it. And that's why they're there. That's what all of that's for. And I think that gets lost. You're not buying documents. You're buying humans. And that is, you know, the real legal protection plan is part of every plan we put together. Every roadmap we have has a legal protection plan. And I think it gets so overlooked and marginalized, but it's actually one of the most important things that we do for families because I see it every day.
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15: 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So, Greg, we talk a lot about how much people spend per month in retirement, and the new numbers are out from 2025, so we've got them for you. And guess what? They haven't moved that much. Last year, the average retiree spent about $5,000 a month, about $60,000 a year. One of the things, though, that they did is they broke down what you spend your money on. So 36% on housing, 15% on transportation, 13% on healthcare, still no fun, 13% on food, 7% on utilities, still no fun, 3% on clothes, 3% on household operations, and yes, here it is finally, 5% on entertainment. So I wonder, Greg, as somebody sits down with you and they figure out where their money is going to be spent, do they think that they're going to spend a whole lot more on entertainment? Do they have an idea of what this kind of reflects here? Or how can we bump the fun money up?
11: Well, I mean, think about that. That's $3,000 a year.
15: That's not very good. Come on, man.
11: $250 a month.
15: Golly.
11: I mean, you probably can't even get appetizers. If you're going to a dinner.
15: I know it.
11: I mean, you're not even getting the Blooming Onion.
15: No.
11: I mean, you're skipping on the Blooming Onion? Come on now. These numbers always, I mean, they surprise me and don't surprise me because I know them. But mm-hmm. I'm always like, man, the financial industry has done such a great job of brainwashing retirees into thinking that they're going to run out of money. And then when you look at this, you're like, a lot of people are, you know, sending me messages, Greg, my Social Security is almost 60 grand. Exactly.
15: Mm-hmm.
11: Exactly. So you're really not even spending any of your life savings. The 30 years you poured into working to do whatever you wanted, you're now not even doing it out of this weird fear that you're going to run out of money. So I'm going to do some exercises here, and I would ask everyone to do this. I know you probably won't right away, but I would implore you to give it a shot. For 1 month, double the spending that you have budgeted for fun. Get an extra fancy bottle of wine, go to a nicer steakhouse, do an extra trip, do a weekend trip to Nashville, whatever it may be, just 1 month, and tell me if your financial house comes crashing down the following month. I'm guessing I know the answer. Now, once that's done, let's do it for a year. Let's overspend 1 year. Do me a favor. Sit down with your spouse, and I promise you, it will start off being a little uncomfortable, and then it will get really fun really fast. All right. So listen to this guy on the radio. He's kind of a nut, but I think he's on to something. And we're going to sit down, and last year we spent, let's say somebody spent $5,000 on entertainment. Let's spend 10. Or if you spent 10, let's spend 20. Or if you spent 20, let's spend 40. And let's see if the whole world ends the next year. Because you can course correct for a year. Maybe I'm wrong. And you're like, oh my gosh, Greg, my whole financial house was upset. No. Let's see what happens that next year. Fly first class instead of economy. Go to a little nicer hotel. Upgrade to that next level of wherever you stay. Do a little extra night out on the dinner. Get that sauna you've been looking at. Hot tub, spa, home project. Upgrade your car. Do anything and then just sit back, because 1 year is not going to break a retirement of someone that's saved, right? Like if you've got $2 or $3 million saved, $1,500,000, whatever you have saved, relatively speaking, that 1 year, that 1 month isn't going to change anything. But if I'm right, and unfortunately and frustratingly, I normally am, you're going to keep doing it. And you may spend double the following year. And your memories are going to go through the roof, and your experiences are going through the roof. And this life that you never thought was possible is going to be at your fingertips, and you're going to start spoiling your grandkids. You're going to start doing family trips where you're paying for everybody. And it feels great to have everyone together and give this amazing experience that your kids or your grandkids are going to the national parks. I want to take every grandkid to the national park. I want to rent a catamaran in the islands in the summer, and we want to go island hopping. I always wanted to do that. I want to get on a cruise ship and do Alaska with the grandkids or with the kids or with a group of friends or with all my cousins. Go do it. What is stopping you from living? And if I can trick you into just doing these little things, and then you can see, oh my gosh, my accounts still went up. I did all this stuff that Greg told me to do, and my accounts actually got bigger from January to January. Then I would ask you to spend a little more. I would dare you to get into that principle. It's not made of plutonium, folks. It's going to be okay. Get in there, spend and live a little bit more. And you know how strongly we feel about this? I'm not joking. We feel so strongly about this. Over the last year, we've built an internal travel agency at Golden Reserve. That's how serious we've taken this. We have a full team that does nothing but complimentary trip building for all of our clients. Not only does it do complimentary trips, if you want to go somewhere, we'll build it. No charge. Why? We want to help you dream. We want to give you no excuses. We'll do all the booking. We'll pick the vendors. We'll go find all that stuff out. Why? We want to make it easier. Not because I want to be in the travel agency business, because there's no money in it. Let's be honest. But there is a ton of enjoyment, and my clients are so happy. It's so rewarding. All we hear about is this stuff. We do a quarterly travel magazine that we build that's fun that everybody gets to be part of.
12: We also do group trips where we take groups of our clients to different places around the country. We're going to Bahamas this fall. We're going to Vegas and, you know, in the winter. Why? Because people like to do fun stuff. Let's go see some shows. Let's go live a little bit of life. And let's be around people like us that want to go have a good time, have some laughs, go spend some of that hard-earned money. Let's get rid of all of the excuses. And if I can do that, folks, I start to win. I start to win big because you're going to do more and it's going to be contagious. It's a it's the kind of virus you want. It's the fun virus. And then you're going to be doing more and more, but often and often, if you get off the typical talking points of financial advisors, no one wants to go to a boring Monte Carlo analysis of, you know, derivatives and all kinds of blah, blah, blah. Or, hey guys, everything's good. Looks like you need to spend a little more. Let's talk about where you want to go on vacation next year. What meeting do you want to go to? If you know that you're safe and your financial house is taken care of and we don't have to worry about it, wouldn't you like spending all your time on all the fun stuff? That's what retiree is supposed to be about, Randy. That was my dream when I built Golden Reserve. I'm hoping it's coming to reality every day. And seeing this stuff happen at Golden Ticket, our travel agency, makes me so happy. I thought of this idea when I was on a trip with my kids and I was flying somewhere and I was sitting there in my notebook reading Joey Coleman's book about how to spoil your clients. And I was like, you know what? I'm not doing enough. I'm not doing enough to be different. I'm talking about spending their money, but I'm not helping them. I'm not giving them confidence. So that's how the income forecast was built, to give people confidence that their money wasn't going to run out. And then to add on to that, I'm going to actually help people spend their money because I think that's what life's all about. And, you know, hopefully, if you have questions about it, give us a call. We'd be happy to share that information. But the income forecast is that permission slip that shows people what's going to be left in 25 years if they keep spending that same amount, Randy. And I think they're going to be surprised that that number usually grows.
15: Quick story for you, Greg. I was listening to a financial show over the weekend in the car with my wife, who is just retired.
12: Cheater. How dare you, no, you cheater.
15: It was research. You'll like this. And so she's in the car with me, and she's been retired for a month. And the financial advisor was starting almost every sentence with don't. Don't spend too much. Don't do this with your taxes. Don't do this. You should do that. You shouldn't do this. And it reminded me of Susie Orman, who is always going around going, don't wreck your retirement by going out to dinner too much. Those $5 coffees are going to make you run out of money. And my wife looked at me and she said, I am tired after 50 years of working, of having other people tell me what to do. I want to call the shots in retirement. And I thought, wow. That's powerful. I mean, when you think about the messages that you talk about all the time from the financial industry, it is don't do this, don't do that. You'll run out of money. Everything is very negative. And she looked at me, says, I want to go out and have fun and I want to be the boss in retirement.
12: How many people did you see under the Atlanta Turnpike that says, I'm, you know, retired, have no money because I drank too much Starbucks? Like,
15: It defies
12: logic. People don't run out of money. They run out of time. Yep. And it just drives me crazy that this is the narrative they keep beating. And it's clearly self-serving to ensure that their 1% fees get more, that they get more from you, that they take more from you. That is, to me, in my opinion, the only reason this narrative has lived this long is so that they can take more of your money and put it in their pocket.
15: Well, there is something I refer to as finger shake radio. And a lot of these financial shows that you hear are finger shake radio. Don't do this. Don't do that. And this show is different. This show is saying, go out and enjoy your money. You've worked very hard for it. Let us help you. And let's handle it from all sorts of different angles. Let's sit down. No cost, no obligation. What have you done for retirement? What do you want to do in retirement? Let's get all that together and throw it together and see what comes out. If there's some gaps, is there some things that we need to talk through and plan through? Let's do that. We call that the roadmap. GetYourRoadmap.com is the website. Again, GetYourRoadmap.com. All right, so this headline reads, millions of Americans will spend decades saving for retirement only to trip over tax bills when they get to the finish line. So what they basically were talking about here is, how much of each kind of money should you have going into retirement from a tax perspective, the pre-taxed stuff, the IRAs and the 401ks, the tax-free stuff like the Roth, and the taxable stuff like dividends and interest and capital gains, that kind of stuff, your brokerage accounts. How much should be in each pile? Greg, is there a percentage that you go in and say you should probably have more of this, you should have more of that? Is there a common place? How do you figure all of that out?
12: What a stupid article. What a stupid, stupid article. Do you think that's how people work? You think my factory working dad's like, well, I gotta turn down my 401k because it doesn't equal a certain percentage of my investments? No, everyone's just saving what they can save, and it goes in the buckets it goes. Most people's money, that's why I hate Financial Advising Magazine and these advisors that have no touch with reality. You think a working family is going to sit there and be like, well, you know, we shouldn't put any more in the 401k because we're already at 42% and we need to put more in that after. No, that's not how people work. Here's the reality. 75 to 90% of retirees' wealth are in pre-taxed 401ks. Mm-hmm. Period. That's end of story. Drop the mic. That's where the money is. So where they want it to be, well, like, dude, I wish when I was in college, I ran a 4.540 and was 220 pounds so I could play, college linebacker. Well, that certainly is not going to happen, Gregory. So I think people have to deal with where we're at. And where we're at is we have a bunch of pre-tax money. That's just where it's at, right? Like we can say that people are to come in with all these different, I have this many taxable accounts, Greg, and I have this many Roth accounts, and I have this many, 401k pre-qualified accounts. Like, says nobody ever that comes to the door. The one thing that they accidentally said correctly, because that's how Financial Advising Magazine works, they get things right just by sheer dumb luck sometimes, is that there is a tax problem that gets tripped on, which is that when people retire, when 75 to 90%, if you have $2 million and $1.5 million of it is in a IRA, which frankly is a lot of, that's what it looks like. In our experience, that's what it looks like. You got 1.5, and then you got another $500,000 in after-tax accounts or cash. So that's the reality. That's the really real world that they don't like to live in. So then we're like, well, what do you do? Well, unfortunately, most financial advisors have the following sentence with their clients. Hey, Randy, you know what? Hmm. You don't have to pay tax on any of that $1.5 million. You know that?
17: Yeah.
12: Into your 73.
17: Okay.
12: By the time you get there, it'll be 75.
17: Mm-hmm.
12: How does that sound? No tax.
17: I like it.
12: Does it sound great? You know what it also means? It means that you can't touch 3/4 of your life savings your entire life.
17: I don't like that.
12: That's what they're telling you. That is the flip side of the coin of telling them, we'll talk about the tax stuff. We'll get there, right? Everybody wants to hear the tax stuff. We'll talk about the tax stuff, but let's talk about the life stuff. I think more time should be spent on the life stuff. If you're not spending your largest asset, what are you waiting for? The average human life expectancy in America is like 78. What are you waiting for? There's a lot of things you can get more of. The thing we can't get more of is time. We can't get more time on this world. And when the clock runs out and the spins stop spinning, hey, are you going to be there wondering, shoot, why did I put off the African safari, the Europe trip, to spoil my grandkids, pay off their colleges, whatever, dream muscle car, hot tub, sauna, fancy toilet that squirts your butt, all of those fancy things that you may think about buying and have put off because you didn't want to pay taxes. I got bad news for everybody. Uncle Sam always gets paid, ladies and gentlemen. It's just a question of when and how much. Just because you die doesn't mean you win with IRAs. Like, I made it. I died. Did not spend most of my IRA. Guess what? Your kids are probably going to spend 30% on tax now. Congratulations. You lost the tax lottery. Let me explain to you how and why. When you're living your life and you're retired, you usually are at some of the lowest income tax brackets. It just is math, right? You don't have a wage. So, and maybe you haven't turned on Social Security. Maybe you have. Doesn't matter. Either way, as that money is lower, you can take more out and convert it to a Roth or just take it out and spend it at that point in time than you'll ever be able to do in your life. Most likely you're in your lowest income tax brackets. It is a graduated tax in America. The more you take out, the more tax you pay on each bucket of dollars. It goes up for each bucket. Even a millionaire pays the same amount as someone that makes $10 an hour in that first bucket. And as it goes up, each graduated tax gets higher and higher the more income you have. So when you're taking money out earlier, you're winning in taxes. The actual secret, and that's what Uncle Sam's genius is, the way to beat Uncle Sam is to actually pay the tax. Now, it has to be systematic and smart, but as you take money out, you're beating Uncle Sam, because if you wait and a spouse passes, you go from a couple rate to a single rate, and guess what? They're higher. The thresholds are lower, so you're going to pay more in tax. You could go from paying 10 cents, 15 cents on a dollar in your IRA
18: to 20 or 25 cents on the dollar. Your spouse could pay double because you died and you didn't take anything out of your IRA or your 401k. And then when it goes to your kids, people think, oh, well, hey, the kids inherit it tax-free. No, they don't. That's 100% a lie. They get that confused with the step-up in cost basis. There's two different tax things there. If you give someone a house, they get the value of the house at the date of your death and they sell it. They don't pay capital gains. But if they inherit your IRA, they get the full tax bill at their tax rates, not mom and dad's, which most likely are their highest earning tax rates. So they might be in the 30s, heck, even the 40s, depending on what state you live in. So now on $1 million IRA, you could have got it out, listened to Uncle Greg here at 100, 150,000 and kept 850,000, 900,000. You wait too long and you pass, then your spouse takes it out. Now they're going to pay 250,000 and you only keep 750. Or you don't listen to us at all and you listen to your financial advisor who gave you bad advice saying, hey, just wait till just take the RMD. Why would you pay taxes if you didn't have to? All that mumbo jumbo, which is the worst tax advice ever. And all of a sudden it goes to your kids and they're paying 30 or 40%. So you're losing almost half your IRA to taxes where you could have kept 800 or 900,000 of the million. And it's just math. It's just taxes. It's not even arguable. It's not subjective. It's completely, you can figure out what tax you're going to pay down to the penny every year. So our tax plans are 7 to 10 years. We build them for our clients. Our CPAs help us look over our shoulder, make sure that they jive. We update them and then we execute them. So not only do we build the plan, but we don't just talk about it like most financial advisors. Our retirement planners actually execute the plans. We have a tax meeting every year at the end of the year to take any extra draws to make sure we're converting these things to Roths. We're getting all that money out as efficiently, as fast as possible. Because don't kid yourself, Randy. Do you think taxes are going lower? Have you seen what's going on in Washington, California, New York? You don't think that's eventually going to come? They're increasing their taxes. So how much longer can we hope to have our country's lowest income tax rates? I think with trillions of debt, I think it's a fool's errand to think that this isn't the best time to get your money out of your IRA as fast as possible and have a plan to do it so it's not reckless. That's what we do. If you come get a roadmap, we build you a IRA tax plan at no charge, no obligation, no cost to just see what it would look like. If you end up becoming a client, we execute it over the next 7 to 10 years to make sure we get it out of there paying the least amount of tax possible.
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15: Well, Greg, one of the things about putting together a retirement plan is where do you put the money? And one of the places that people talk about using in retirement is a dividend-paying stock. That way, your portfolio kicks off income from the dividend-paying stock. Well, the company that is doing that doesn't have any real obligation to continue that particular dividend. They could stop it at any time, and that just happened. Whirlpool has been paying a dividend for 70 years, and now they say they can't do it anymore. So how often does that happen, Greg? Do you see that a company says, I'm sorry, we can't do this anymore. It looked good for a while. Now it's not so good. Or are dividend paying stocks not something that retirees should use?
18: Two great questions. Just so everybody understands, right? A dividend paying stock has nothing to do with, you know, a lot of times people get a little confused. Some people buy these stocks because of their dividend income and then they factored it into their return. So when they grow, they say, all right, the stock doesn't really move a lot, but it pays a dividend. So I factor that into my annual return, as opposed to stocks that just grow in value that you want to like, hey, this stock's worth $5, it's worth 10, where a $5 stock that pays a dollar dividend every year could, you know, over time beat the stock that just jumps up once. So there's different schools of thought. I feel like this is kind of the greatest generation way of investing, you know, the parents of the baby boomers, right? That was a big deal back then. Everyone bought their GE stock or their Whirlpool stock and they got their dividends because they used to send the dividend checks, right? They used to actually send them, right? Like it wasn't like all this electronic stuff. So you would treat it more like income. We're now in the age of technology. It's almost just a factor that just gets added back into the growing account value or they buy more stocks. A lot of times it doesn't come out and really serve that pension-like payment that it did back then. I think that's the biggest distinction I see. I don't see it treated like the pension it was. Mm-hmm. Back then, when people got their dividend-paying stocks, that was their fun money. That was their vacation money. They actually put that dividend in a separate account. And it was just, now everything's just so compartmentalized in these Schwab or Vanguard, Fidelity, wherever you have your money. And it just keeps getting added to the pool and grows. So it's just a factor of growth. Does this happen? Of course. I mean, you guys remember Blockbuster? Remember GE? You know, speaking of GE, that was a big one. You know, Xerox, Kodak, a lot of these car companies that were world beaters. You know, Honda just posted its first loss, I think, ever. It was like, I saw in the Wall Street Journal, it's like $2.3 billion. I mean, companies fail. You'd be surprised. There's not that many companies that have been around 100 years. There's just a point in time where, you know, the world kind of passes companies by. And do you want to have your life savings tied to a dividend income when you could have it just in a simpler guarantee? There's easier ways to get guaranteed results. Stocks aren't in the guaranteed business, right? Like it seems like a weird round peg square hole. Like I want guarantees. Like, well, go buy a stock. Like that just doesn't feel right. The people that are in the guaranteed business are insurance companies, right? You're paying for promises. That the insurance world is just nothing more than a payment for a promise. I promise you pay do this. You promise to pay me this. There's annuities that are fixed that, hey, I'll pay a 5% tax deferred every year. That's a promise. There's fixed index annuities. Hey, if the stock market does 10%, I'll pay you everything up to 10%, but nothing more. But you'll never lose money. It'll never be less than 0%. Okay. That's a promise. I'm paying them for this pump. You know, I want a $4,000 annuity payment for the rest of my life. All right, well, give me this amount of money and that will happen. Insurance companies are built for promises. I'm biased because I think annuities are a great tool for retirees in the right circumstances. I think you should also have equities and, you know, cash and other fun stuff. But I do think annuities should play a role in most retirees' portfolios because it's a promise. That's all that they're in the business of executing on promises. As long as you're not paying too much for your insurance, you're not paying extra fees. I think fixed index annuities can be a great, or annuities or any type of promise-driven insurance product can check that box of predictability, because that is the word I want to focus on when I talk to our team and our team talks to our clients is like, hey, we're trying to be predictable here. And that means that our predictability comes at a cost. Our client may never see a 20% return year, but they might see a 10% return year. But that client that is chasing 20s may lose 20%. Our client will never lose a dollar when they're in those type of products. That feels like a good compromise. You can't have it all, right? And if you want a little bit more predictable, now you could swing for the fences and have a percentage of your assets in the stock market and shoot for those 20% returns. Sure. But why not have another chunk that you know, no matter what, hey, this is my, no matter what happens, I can do everything I want in retirement money. Doesn't that sound good? Like I have a fund that can't go backwards, and that chunk, I'm convinced, you know, that it could do very conservative growth, all the fun stuff that we need it to do, and it will fund my entire fund bucket of retirement for the next 30 years. Okay. Now we're talking. Now we're talking, Randy. Our income forecast is that tool that we've layered onto this just to show people, hey, if you spend a certain amount of money last year, we're going to forecast you spending that same amount of money for the next 25 years with only a 5% return. We're going to factor in some inflation, some nursing home issues.

0: and the most experiences, that's actually what makes the world go round. Like, let's do the things that you love the most until you can't anymore. And unfortunately, people wait too long. So what this income forecast was built for was to get people going faster. Hey, let's start spending your money faster. And the reason financial advisors don't do this is, in my opinion, they take a pay cut. If you spend more money and have more fun in life, your financial advisor makes less. It's inarguable. They charge 1%. How could you argue with that? They're charging 1% or 1.25% or whatever they're charging. So if you're doing things and spending your money and you're getting that second home or you're doing all those things, that financial advisor makes less money. I think that's a huge problem. That's why we do a flat fee at Golden Reserve. That's a whole nother discussion, but I guess not focusing on what we do, but on what they do. That to me is why these conversations don't happen more often, of trying to engage people to do more in retirement. And that's been really our life's mission since we built Golden Reserve, is to live more and have more fun in retirement. And gosh darn it, we're doing our best to push people to the limits of getting uncomfortable. And the way that they can start to get more comfortable is the income forecast shows them it's going to be okay.
1: That is a big question you probably have. I've saved all this money for retirement. 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We call it our roadmap for retirement. 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Tool around there. 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Or give us a call all around the valley, 602-777-7775. Again, 602-777-7775. 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

0: started, and it appears the peace talks are at a standstill. U.S. forces downed two more Iranian attack drones threatening the Strait of Hormuz today. President Trump's defending his decision to launch the war, telling NBC's Meet the Press,
1: I had to stop a country, very powerful, very dangerous country, from having a nuclear weapon because they'd use it. They'd blow up the world, they'd blow up the Middle East, they'd blow up Israel, they'd come here, they'd blow up Europe. They're crazy people.
0: Fox's Trey Yingston in Tel Aviv reports on a social media post from Iran's top negotiator.
2: Iran's parliament speaker, Mohammad Khalibaf, posted on X, says, quote, the naval blockade against the Iranian nation and today's U.S. green light to the Zionist regime's turn of American bases and assets in the region into legitimate targets. A translation there indicating that the parliament speaker is connecting the strikes today in Lebanon and the ongoing U.S. naval blockade to the broader agreement with the United States. And again, he is echoing that parliament member threatening Israel with missiles tonight.
0: In Ohio, police are searching for at least two shooters who opened fire and wounded a dozen people at a festival. Fox's Madison Scarpino reports.
3: Police say that the suspect shot people as young as 14 years old. And the shooting happening at what was supposed to be a fun family festival. It's described as one of the most joyous and celebrated events in the community. And locals who were there say this type of tragedy happens way too often. City officials say because it was a festival, tons of roads were closed. People were trying to get out of there. Golf carts were everywhere, so it was challenging for first responders to get to the patients, but all were off of the scene in an hour. The rest of the two-day festival is now canceled.
0: And two of those victims are in critical condition. 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
6: Welcome to the Bright Wealth Management Show. I'm Mike Bauer alongside Matt Dagas, founder and CEO of Bright Wealth Management, right here in the Valley of the Sun. Matt, great to have you. Welcome back this week.
7: Hey, Mike. Happy to be here and welcome back to all of our regular listeners here at the Bright Wealth Management Show. If you are joining us for the first time, welcome and buckle up. We're about to have a nice hour of fun talking about everything financial related, whether it's a weekly topic, whether it's something interesting in the news, or maybe just some easy tips or tricks, things to know how to better yourself, how to empower yourself, and get a little bit more control over your financial house.
6: Yeah, Matt, like you said, you know, somebody's joining us for the first time. This show is about making sure the retirement you've worked toward is actually the retirement you get, and hopefully putting together a plan to be well-equipped to, you know, deal with any of those surprises, any gaps or anything like that that you may encounter. Let's start things off. We're going to cover a lot of ground, but let's get right into it, Matt. There may not be a more anticipated corporate transition in financial history than when a giant like SpaceX transitions from private to public. In a public market listing, an IPO, if you will, investors wait years. They want to get a piece of the pie and all that. So between Elon Musk and Tesla and Starlink and AI, and he's got Twitter became X and now there's Cry, all this stuff. Everybody seems like they want to get a piece of the pie here. A blockbuster company gets the public's imagination. But let me ask you this. What should investors actually be thinking about before they rush out and rush to buy shares on day one or as soon as they can on however they're trying to buy shares on day one or hour one?
7: Yeah. Well, if you are living under a rock, maybe you have heard, you probably, even if you are living under a rock, you probably have heard that SpaceX is IPOing likely next Friday. So we're expecting that to be June 12th, very timely. And it's going to likely be the largest IPO in the history of the stock market. They were expecting it to be over $1.8 trillion, maybe even $2 trillion on public offering. If you want to get a piece of that pie before you hit the buy button, before you pick up your phone and maybe call your advisor, you might want to know a little bit of what you are getting yourselves into, right? I know it's really great to watch some of the amazing things that we see on TV. I think that watching the rockets land on those chopsticks is probably the most impressive thing that I've ever seen in human history.
6: That's very cool.
7: It's literally amazing. And I can watch that all day. But before you purchase any IPO, just in general, you want to know exactly what you're buying. You want to know what you're getting yourself into from like a risk perspective, a volatility perspective. And we have a lot to kind of cover on that front. And then maybe how some of the rules are changing with SpaceX in particular. I would say one of the most interesting things, Mike, when it comes to SpaceX, it's like, obviously, you know, hey, we're in this really interesting time period here in history where we're kind of in this new industrial revolution. Maybe, you know, you can look at AI as, you know, the next frontier. And we see a lot of that happening. And people associate SpaceX as like, hey, this is a once in a lifetime opportunity. This new IPO is going to be a once in a lifetime opportunity. I promise you, though, there's always other opportunities. And soon they're going to start reporting to the public every quarter. You are going to see probably other buying opportunities. But what you're looking at next Friday on IPO day and probably the weeks thereafter is probably going to be some of the most volatile trading days in the market that you will potentially ever see. So I would say sit on your hands for a little bit of time and let's wait rather than jump in, because when you peel back the layers, you peel back the onion a little bit, there's a lot more to meet the eye rather than, hey, this is a once in a lifetime buying opportunity in an amazing company with an amazing founder and so on and so forth.
6: We're on the outside. Let's pretend that we're on the inside. Let's look at the business model itself. A lot of people think space exploration, rocket company, but a lot of it is global connectivity like Starlink. You know, you can get Wi-Fi in the, you know, in the middle of the Sahara Desert potentially with satellites and stuff like that. Why is a modern space and tech giant such a unique animal compared to traditional companies we've seen in the past? I mean, the companies we've talked about for 20, 30, 40, 50 years.
7: Well, if you look at SpaceX in general, I'd say that what they're doing, what their technology, their employee group, like the brain power that is behind SpaceX, the money that is behind SpaceX, they're probably 10 steps ahead of everyone else. There's lots of other companies out there that are doing satellites, doing space exploration. You have Jeff Bezos is doing his thing with Blue Origin. You have all these other companies that are dipping their toe in the water when it comes to space. And, you know, SpaceX in general, I would say that many people probably associate it with rockets, associate it with, hey, I saw that rocket land and the chopsticks grab it and it's the best thing ever and we're going to Mars and it's great.
6: Bye.
7: Yeah, exactly. But if you didn't know, their biggest revenue source and what makes SpaceX, you know, any type of viable company isn't just space exploration. It's actually Starlink. So that their ability to put those satellites in the sky and provide internet connectivity globally is what is their largest revenue producer and probably the most exciting thing about the company.
6: When you hear SpaceX or any of the other companies, you immediately make a connection to it. A name that I'm sure that our listeners are going to have an opinion one way or another, but Elon Musk, visionary founders can be very influential, polarizing figures in business. How much of the investor excitement surrounding a mega IPO like this is actually about like what you were just saying about the fundamentals of the company? Or is there like a fan element of Elon Musk here that people just want to be part of a celebrity CEO?
7: Yeah, cult of personality, right?
6: Yeah.
7: Polarizing would be one way to put Elon Musk, right? And I'll say, like, as someone that's like, I'm a nerd, I'm into like tech, I'm into finance, like I've been following Elon for a decade plus, right? You know, I would describe him, you know, put aside the politics, right? But I would describe him as like a mix of Thomas Edison, Steve Jobs, and P.T. Barnum.
6: That is an interesting mix.
7: Yeah. He's a little bit like the mix, right? He's a little bit of like a crazy genius inventor, but a little bit of a carnival barker at the same time. He does an amazing job. I mean, he's the best hype man entrepreneur of all time, probably. So he does a really good job on that front. But it is definitely this craze, or the SpaceX craze, is driven by Elon, 100%. It's like people want to get behind, hey, this is potentially and likely maybe the greatest entrepreneur of your lifetime. And when you have the opportunity, and people see also what's been going on in the market over the last 10, 15 years with tech, with this revolution of AI, and they want to get behind, hey, this is maybe, you know, what's the next NVIDIA? What's the next big opportunity to get generational wealth? And they associate that with maybe the situation. So yeah, there's a lot going on behind the scenes, but I think many people don't, and especially with SpaceX, they're not looking at the fundamentals. They're seeing dollar signs and they're seeing the opportunity for a once in a lifetime investment. And they're also getting behind a business founder and an entrepreneur that is really good at hyping up his companies and, you know, not always maybe doing what he says he's going to be doing, as we're still kind of waiting for Full Self Driving to be coming along, but other things that are happening in the world. And, you know, I understand that excitement. I understand that goes a long way. Let's remember what we're getting into. So when it comes to like some of the things that we're talking about with clients, and the reason that we're talking about this today with SpaceX, it's, hey, it's the biggest IPO in history. We're likely going to see a few more large IPOs this year, whether it's with Anthropic or OpenAI or other things like that. It's because my phone is like ringing off the hook. And before I even know when clients are calling me and they're asking me questions, I already know, is this about SpaceX? Yes, this is about SpaceX. Yes, I want to know more about SpaceX. And I've had actually people that calling our office that are not clients of ours that are wondering and asking, hey, can we get allocations to SpaceX IPOs? These are not clients, right? So there is something in the air and people are really, really excited about it, obviously, but I would be very cautious to jump in day one or even week one or two or three or four, because I do believe that there's going to be lots of other opportunities to buy SpaceX in the future at probably a much more reasonable valuation.
6: Let's get your phone to ring off the hook even more right now. 833-777-4BWM. That's 833-777-4296. You can also go to brightwm.com and get a complimentary portfolio to review free, no pressure. And you can find out where you stand with your plan, as Matt was talking about, the fundamentals, right? If we're talking about this business, give Matt a call and find out about the fundamentals of your retirement plan. This is a huge IPO. You said the biggest in history. You showed me a chart of the 10 largest IPOs in history, and it didn't look good. I believe the batting average was zero on those IPOs.
7: Negative, yeah.
6: Yeah. What do we know from history about the future in this specific instance?
7: We went and pulled some data. And look, I am always going to be interested, and I want people to invest in what they know, and I want people to have fun with investing, right? It's supposed to be fun. It's not supposed to be pull your hair out, right? We want to have fun. So when people want to get behind something like this, when they get excited about it, I don't want to show them facts. And I'm not just going to say, no, we shouldn't buy it, right? Let's look at the facts. So we pulled some data. We have the 10 largest IPOs in U.S. history, and we looked at their forward one-year returns, saying like, hey, 1 year after they IPO'd, where is their price? This includes companies like Alibaba, Visa, Meta, GM, Rivian, AT&T, UPS. Some of these companies today are still some of the largest companies in the world. And their 1 year forward return on average was almost minus 30% from IPO day, negative 30%. Invest at your own risk, right? IPOs are largely really popular. They're really exciting. They're not really based on fundamentals. And when the rubber hits the road and SpaceX ultimately starts to have to open up their reporting and their books a little bit and their financials and really have to look at what is their revenue source and how much money are they making and does these fundamentals actually fit this valuation, I think they're going to have a hard time. So what we do, and as a advisor, as a financial advisor, we sit with our clients and we want to build out holistic, comprehensive financial plans, right? And we look at and do a lot of analysis on individual portfolios, people that have some of these individual investments. We include some of these individual investments in our own client portfolios, but we want to make sure that we are giving sound advice to our clients and building long-term investments, right? That's the goal. We want to buy quality investments. I promise you that one way, shape, or form, you will likely in your portfolio over the next year have some type of exposure to SpaceX because you're likely going to be owning an index fund like the S&P 500 or the NASDAQ 100 that's going to be holding it. So even if you don't own an individual share of SpaceX, you're probably going to have some allocation to SpaceX or some exposure to it in your portfolio. But when you meet with us at Bright Wealth Management, we want to sit with you. We want to create a comprehensive plan. We want to talk about some of these exciting goals, some of these exciting things that you want to go after, some of these exciting investments that you want to target. We want to have those open conversations. We want to be transparent. We want to make sure that we are communicating with our clients about, hey, look at these opportunities that are out there. Let's get you exposure into maybe some other things that you don't know anything about. Maybe some things that hey, this would be a good opportunity. This is something that we can diversify with, right? We're not looking to 10X your portfolio tomorrow. We're not looking to throw risk to the side. 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
6: 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I'm Mike Bauer alongside Matt Dagas, founder and CEO of Bright Wealth Management. Matt, I want to talk to you about one of the more common emotional experiences in retirement. I'm sure you hear this from your clients. You know, we've all heard this for years, but the fear of running out of money. It's the number one retirement fear most people carry. Even people who are actually in pretty solid shape still kind of have that fear of running out of money. Why do you feel like that fear persists, even when, especially when you sit down with somebody, it doesn't warrant that fear?
7: It's psychological, right? It's the number one fear. Like it's widely polled out there with anyone that is either approaching retirement or in retirement. Their number one fear is outliving their money or running out of money while in retirement, right? And we talk about this with clients and prospects in our office all the time that, you know, a lot of it just comes down to the fact of like, hey, you've been working your whole life. I know that probably everyone listening to the show probably got a job maybe when they were in high school or younger, and they started making money, and they at one point and for the rest of their life were making a paycheck consistently every month or every 2 weeks. To then stop making money, to then stop having that consistent paycheck and rely on your savings, your investments, your retirement to get you there, to pay and cover all of your expenses, your bills, inflation, go through market volatility, and potentially last, you know, 20, 30 plus years. Psychologically, that is very, very difficult. I completely understand the notion and the fear, what goes on in their mind at night, what keeps them up at night in that worry of like, hey, I'm about to retire, or maybe I'm just about to retire and I'm really scared. What happens if this occurs, right? And we play that what if game a lot with prospective clients and clients, and we want to work through that. But it just comes down to a lot of times, how do we remove that fear? It comes down to creating a plan. I think that the fear is driven by the lack of plan that people have. And a lot of times it comes down to, hey, people have a number. They look at their accounts and they say, hey, I have X amount of dollars. And people can have millions of dollars in their account, but not know how much they can spend. Maybe they feel like, am I spending enough? Am I spending too much? What happens if the market crashes? Like, what if we go through another great financial crisis? What if we go through another 2007 or 2008? Do I lose 50% of my money? Am I going to be able to come back from that? Am I taking too much risk? Like, all of these questions are totally valid. When you don't actually know what that plan entails, and you know, for a lot of people, if you're a DIYer, if you're doing it yourself, then it is very difficult to plan for those contingencies. It's very difficult for you to ask yourself, what if, what if, what if? And if you have an advisor, maybe you're working with a big box firm, maybe you have a financial advisor that you're working with and you just hear, you're going to be fine. Don't worry about it. You got enough money, but you don't actually know the details. That is kind of scary, right? So we want to actually lay out those details. And with every person that we sit with, Mike, we actually put out that visual for them. I'll show them all those what if scenarios, whether the market drops, whether Social Security gets cut, whether you live 10 years longer. We'll show you cash flow. I'll show you exactly where this money is going to be coming from. We'll show you how we're going to create this income, how we're going to replace income, and how you can live stress-free for the rest of your life. I think it's really important, though, to create that foundation with a plan and to visually show people, as a lot of people are visual learners.
6: If you do kind of associate with the fear of running out of money, if that speaks to you, give Matt a call at 833-777-4BWM. That's 833-777-4296. You can go to brightwm.com. Right there on the front page, click on Get a Complimentary Portfolio Review button. It's absolutely free. No pressure, no obligation. You can find out where you stand. And Matt, I mean, I love kind of the way you put that, is that maybe a lot of people have heard, hey, don't worry, you're going to be fine.
7: Yeah.
6: The follow-up question that is, why? And it sounds like you answer that question before people even have a chance to ask, like, okay, why am I going to be fine? Because to me, that's an important follow-up. If somebody tells me like, hey, you're going to be good, or okay, why? Like, how do I know that that's the case?
7: And I would ask you, Mike, if you had an advisor and you ask them like, hey, am I good? Do I have enough money? And they say, yeah, you're fine. Don't worry about it.
6: Would that cool, talk to you later.
7: Yeah, problem solved, right? Problem solved. No, it's not, right? And I hear that all the time where people meet with their financial advisor and they get that answer of, you're going to be fine. Don't worry about it. You got enough money. Well, what does that mean? Right. And what if this happens? Or what if I had a health issue? Or what if I needed this amount? Or what if taxes are higher? Like, all these different questions are really important. So we want to actually put that to the test, right? We're going to actually go through all those scenarios and we simply just walk backwards. Like, I have a really in-depth software tool that I use that encompasses a lot of your financial plan. Actually, it encompasses not just your finances and what your investments are, but your real estate or your estate plan and your beneficiaries and inflation and taxes and all these different things and How do they affect your plan? And then what if this changes, or what if we tweak this, or what if this unexpected event occurs, and how could it rock you? All those what ifs. And if we can answer those what ifs and then get to the crazy what ifs of the things that are not realistic happening, then I've known we've kind of checked those boxes.
6: Yeah. I had a conversation with somebody the other day kind of about just, you know, they were asking me about, you know, doing the show with you. And they said, you know, what's something that maybe you didn't see? And I said, you know what I've learned over time is that there's so many things that I don't even think about. For instance, the other day, somebody said, you have a daughter. I have a young daughter. That means that down the line, I'm paying for a wedding. So I didn't even think about that. You know, we're doing a good job. We're putting money in the 529. We're trying to save. And then all of a sudden, I'm like, oh, 20 years from now, I could have a $20,000, $30,000 bill that's an expense that I right now am not accounting for. And that's the kind of conversation that people need to have with you.
7: Yeah. And let me break it to you, Mike. $20,000 or $30,000 today for a wedding would be reasonable.
6: No. Oh.
7: In 20 years, that $20,000 or $30,000 is probably going to be a lot more money, right?
6: Okay, I need to change my math.
7: Yeah. So start taking your Tums there a little bit. But but that's some of the things you just mentioned something right there. You said like, hey, I have a daughter. We want to maybe pay for that wedding. We're going to do some traditional route. We want to give them a gift. In 20 years, maybe we're going to fund this wedding and I'm going to need 20 or 30 grand, right? Your brain is already thinking the amount of money that you need. And then if 20 years from now, you got your 20 grand ready to go, but with inflation, that wedding cost 100 grand.
6: Oh my goodness. She wants a princess wedding now.
7: Yeah. Or, you know, whatever. And that's, but it, with inflation, right? You got to look at some of those things. So those are the things that we want to talk about. And a lot of times the back of the napkin math that people do at home doesn't get you there, right? You're likely forgetting things where we talk about it all the times where I just had a prospective client that we sat with and we were going over their financial plan last week. And they had told me, hey, Matt, I need, you know, $8,000 a month for living expenses. And I said, okay, great. So if we need 8,000 a month, and I said, now in order to get that 8,000 a month, we need to actually take out about 10, right? Because you got to account for taxes. And their brain almost broke for a second because they weren't thinking about that, right? They just said like, oh, I thought I needed 8. And I said, no, you need to take out 10. And that's with today's taxes, right? So we have to play that game of, okay, now we got to figure out. And sometimes like that extra, you know, the difference between taking out 8,000 or 10,000 a month, that may break your plan, right? That may be too much money to be withdrawing on an annual basis or a monthly basis. So we have to look at that holistically and comprehensively. And again, it will never be acceptable in our office to give somebody an answer of, you'll be fine. Don't worry about it, right? Because I know that I want to feel warm and fuzzy and safe at night. And I want my clients to feel warm and fuzzy and safe at night. And I want them to be able to just live their life and not have to worry about it. We're there to provide them a service that goes beyond investment management. You know, that's the starting point. And now we want to protect their assets. We want to grow their legacy. We want to build them the confidence and the reassurance in their financial plan. And it really starts with that plan, right? So when you come into our office, we're going to build out that plan for you totally free, something that we work on with our clients on a regular basis. We actually create like a living financial plan for them that we're going to always be adjusting. So if you want a copy of that plan, if you want to see where you're at today and really just get a second opinion, if you're doing it yourself, let's put the numbers to the test. Let's see that back of the napkin math kind of play out. And if you already have an advisor and maybe you are getting that you're okay, you know, response, then let's get a second opinion. Let's put that to the test and let's see where you stand today. Let's build out a real comprehensive financial plan that includes income, that includes investments, that includes taxes and legacy and all these great things that we need to talk about. So you can call us right now, get on our calendar, 833-777-4296. Again, 833-777-4296.
6: Matt, you mentioned that you were meeting with somebody recently and they said, I need 8K and it's really 10K. Are there things like Roth conversions that can help people with those taxes, with that planning down the line to take on some of that tax burden now rather than later where it becomes a question in their plan?
7: Yeah, I mean, we got a plan. Like you said, you know, when you're thinking about taxes, you have to be a little bit fluid because we're thinking about taxes today. And a lot of people will immediately associate like, hey, this is what I pay in taxes today, or this is what I should pay in taxes today. But that's never forever, right? And it's likely like, what if taxes go higher? And most people will sit there and say, yeah, they're probably going to go higher in the future. How does that change or affect my plan? So a lot of what we do is, you know, we do a lot of proactive tax planning. How can we reduce not just today's taxes, but your future taxes? So Roth conversions are a good ability to do that. And all that is essentially moving some of that pre-tax money into tax-free money, you know, locking in paying taxes today on that money. So that way we can generate tax-free income for the rest of your life with that. There's other things that we'll want to be doing, but we want to think about that tax liability as a whole and how it affects you on an ongoing basis forever.
6: If you are specifically concerned or curious about taxes, you can go online to brighttaxbill.com. 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Matt.com and get a clear picture of your future tax situation right there. How does that work, Matt? You know, somebody comes in and they specifically, okay, Social Security, they don't want to talk about that. They want to talk to you about taxes and about trying to avoid paying Uncle Sam that extra few thousand or maybe even more down the line. How does that conversation start with you?
7: Yeah, well, we're going to talk about Social Security too, right? It's taxable, right? So if you want to go online, what Mike just mentioned, brighttaxbill.com is a little quick resource. You can go online, put in your information as to how much you have saved in qualified assets. It's going to ask you a couple questions, what your age is, what you're expecting for returns on your portfolio, and it's going to show you essentially what your current tax bill is going to be if you left everything the same. And then on the other side, it's going to show you what you could be saving if you took some steps to do some proactive tax planning, right? So when we sit there and we look at those taxes, we are actually going to map out, hey, how much are you paying today? What kind of expenses are we taking? You know, what kind of income or where are you getting that money from in retirement? Where are you taking all that money from every month? Is it coming out of a pre-tax account every month? Is that the only bucket of money that we have? So we have to start to plan that out. And then you have to ask yourself, okay, do we have other income, pensions or Social Security? Everyone has Social Security. Guess what? It's still taxable income. So how does that affect your overall plan? Does it, you know, hurt you? Does it help you? We want to look at it holistically. We want to be having those big conversations. They are extremely important. And I promise you, it's not a scary conversation. 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
10: What is IRMA and how does it impact me?
7: It stands for the Income-Related Monthly Adjustment Amount, IRMAA. Honestly, 95% of people don't know what IRMA is. I've never heard of it before. It's never crossed their purview. Depending on your income when you're retired, you can be subject to higher Medicare premiums. They can cost you or your spouse and, you know, together several thousand dollars a year just in annual premiums. We can just out of the gate save people a few thousand dollars a year just in that IRMA penalty by doing some forward planning.
10: Is it a flat fee or is it a table of fees?
7: This is implemented by the government, so it's got to be complicated. It is a tiered fee. There's different brackets and they look like tax brackets would look like. And if you fall in different brackets, then that's going to increase your Medicare Part B or Part D premiums by X amount. What I have is a lot of people that are running into that issue because they didn't plan for those required minimum distributions. And they're like, oh, well, I'm retired. I'm not really making any money. And then those RMDs hit. You're pushed into a higher income tax bracket without even spending the money. You're just moving it from one account to the other. And now you're being penalized. So on top of that, you can't just reduce your income and say, oh, well, I'm going to stay under the premium threshold for this month and I adjusted it so I should be fine, because of course the IRS has a what's called a look back period, and they look back not just 1 year, but they look back 2 years, which is why you need to plan well in advance to make sure you're staying under that threshold. And some people, it's really depending on your assets, it may be just not doable to stay completely under that threshold, right? But we don't want you in the highest bracket. We want to reduce that liability and that penalty as much as we can. There's going to be some easy ways that you can, and that we will strategize to either avoid or minimize. The easiest is we want to reduce your taxable income, and that would be done by maybe using tax-free accounts or like Roth IRAs or HSAs. But we also want to talk about, you know, maybe timing some income generating events, maybe like selling a property or implementing Roth conversions. That's going to be something we want to do well in advance as soon as possible, right? When you hit that 59 and a half threshold, or if you have money in a traditional IRA, or you have money in a regular 401k, then you need to roll it over and start doing Roth conversions. For most people, you want to start as soon as possible. Knowing those things and staying on top of those things, as the laws are always changing, the rules are always changing, you as an individual, you want to get out ahead of that. And that's what we're going to help you do. We're going to help you plan. 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
6: Welcome back to the Bright Wealth Management Show. I'm Mike Bauer alongside Matt Dagas, founder and CEO of Bright Wealth Management. Matt, I want to turn in this segment to something that I think catches a lot of people off guard. It's meme stocks. I think everybody knows what we're talking about, but those meme stocks could actually end up sometimes in everyday index funds or some of these other products that people have their investments in. When somebody buys an index fund, they're assuming they're getting a safe and broad diversification, right? That this is safe and it's not the meme stock. But let's start with the basics. You know, obviously kind of all know what a meme stock is, but yeah. Can you explain it to me in layman's terms?
7: For those of you that don't know what a meme stock is, I think this was a term that was coined back in like 2020, 2021 with the craze of the GameStop era.
6: I was thinking, right? GameStop, yeah.
7: Think meme stock, you're probably thinking GameStop, right? You're probably thinking maybe AMC, GameStop, some of these other companies that maybe are down now 99%. There's a lot of these meme stocks are associated with just a lot of internet hype, right? And you'll see some of these things, I think more so the last couple of years, that were brought on by internet speculation. And a lot of it has, or all of it has nothing to do with fundamentals of the company, right? It's just widely retail craze or other things going on behind the scenes and what to know, how to avoid it. And you talk about index funds and maybe you think they're safe, but are they all safe?
6: Right. And I feel like the way that things are now, I mean, things happen so fast. People get so much information overload on their phones that this wasn't a conversation we were having 20, 30 years ago. Cause you know, you get the news in the news, but you get the Wall Street Journal the next day. So there's not anything like meme stocks. I mean, it's crazy to think, you know, people are trading meme stocks on their phone in seconds, or, you know, yeah. or you have to come in and clean up the mess that sometimes people make on their own.
7: That happens every time. Every once in a while, I see some statements with some old 2021 holdings where I'm like, oh, okay, we got that. We've been holding it. It's, you know, now nothing. But, you know, that was a term, you know, you saw this fade. It faded pretty quickly back a couple of years ago. But I think we still see iterations of it in today's market. I mean, and it's not a meme stock. I'm sure you maybe don't even know anything about it, but there's like one of the largest companies in the world now. I think it's like the top 10, maybe the seventh largest company in the world is Micron, right? They're a memory company. They're the only US-based memory company. They are now over $1 trillion valuation as of last week. And over the last year, they are up almost 1,000%, right? So this is a stock that was trading a year ago for about $80 a share. Today, it's over $1,000 a share. And this is not a small company. This is, like I said, this is a now almost $1.2 trillion company. And so that type of volatility in the market is obviously not normal. But again, we're not talking about GameStop. We're not talking about Bed Bath & Beyond. We're talking about probably the largest memory company in the world, that is largely being driven upwards from the data center and the AI craze that's going on and a lot of that pricing going on in the market. So you're seeing some of this stuff and that volatility. This company, Micron, as an example, is in every index fund. It's in the semiconductor fund. It's one of the large holdings in the S&P 500. It's in the NASDAQ 100. It's everywhere. So, you know, you think some of these index funds may be safe, but here's a company that is extremely volatile. It also happens to be one of the largest companies in the world. And you want to know, well, how do you diversify? How do you avoid some of these things? And how do you avoid making some big mistakes, right?
6: If you're looking to avoid that volatility, you want to give Matt a call. You're listening to the Bright Wealth Management Show, and give the founder and CEO of Bright Wealth Management a call right now at 833-777-4BWM. That's 833-777-4296. 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Right there on the webpage, click on Claim Your Free Retirement Plan, and you can set up a meeting with Matt. And, you know, when we're talking about these meme stocks and you know, kind of the fear of volatility, and then there's safety in a lot of these index funds. How many of the index funds, I mean, you said that the, something like Micron is, you know, is in pretty much every index fund. Is that something that people should be wary of, or is that just kind of part of the way things are?
7: I mean, one thing that people, I think, will immediately associate if they are thinking of market safety, right? They're like, hey, I don't want to invest in individual stocks. It's too risky. I'm going to stick to index funds and ETFs, right? It's much more conservative, much more safe. And I will say, yes, but there's an asterisk okay. there, right? You can still have really risky index funds. And I'm not just talking about like the S&P 500, but there is index funds out there that are really growth oriented that are maybe concentrated in one sector. Maybe there are really speculative index funds. You have leveraged index funds that are out there that are, some of them are double or triple leverage index funds that are extremely, extremely volatile that you want to avoid at all costs. And then you also have like what you may associate with like, hey, this is the best index fund ever, the S&P 500. It is what's called a weighted index fund, weighted. So that means that, you know, you have 500 companies inside that index, but not all 500 companies maintain the same weight in the index, right? So what you see is over the last couple of years that in general, I would say 10 of the companies inside the S&P 500 make up like 30% or 40% of the index. So you see a lot of that market volatility and you see a lot of this growth in the S&P 500 happen because a lot of that weight is being pulled by companies like NVIDIA or Microsoft or Amazon or Tesla or whatever else it may be. And the rest of the 493 companies aren't really doing anything. Or there could be days really where there's seven companies that are up and 493 of them are down, but the index is still up because it's weighted and they're carrying all the weight, right?
6: Right. So if we're talking about, you know, the weight being pulled here, so meme stocks, they can rise quickly, they can crash. That's all fun, at least from the sidelines. But what if you have a retirement portfolio that has something like that as part of it, whether it's in an index or something like that? How much can that actually affect, you know, if it's only part of the equation, how much can that really affect things?
7: I mean, it can have a massive swing on your portfolio. And I think what a lot of people don't realize is maybe the risk that they're taking or the volatility that exists in their portfolio where, yeah, we've seen some downturns over the last couple of years. There's no doubt about it. But these downturns have been really quick, right? If you look back to 2025, where we had that tariff downturn where, you know, markets were in turmoil for a couple of weeks and we went on from, you know, minus 20% to finishing the year up 20%. And then this year with the Iran conflict, the market was down, you know, 8 or 9, 10%. And we went on to have the best 6 to 8 week rally in the last 20 years, right? So these downturns have been really whiplashy, right? They've been very quick.
6: I like that word.
7: So people haven't really had to stew in the frustration for very long over the last couple of years. But what happens is you should be, as you get older, you should be trying to transition into a more diversified portfolio. And I'm not just saying that, hey, we need to take risk off and we need to say, hey, we're going to move to all cash. We're going to move to all bonds. That's not the answer, right? We want to start to diversify your portfolio. We want to look under the hood and say, all right, what are we really invested in today? And a lot of times what we see is I have a lot of clients that come in or prospective clients that come in and they have 4 or 5 different accounts, whether it's husband and wife each have a few, maybe one person accumulates 4 or 5 IRAs over time, or they got a bunch of different brokerage accounts, whatever it may be. And unbeknownst to them over time, all these accounts have kind of just moved into the same direction, right? They're all kind of invested in the same index funds, the same target date funds in their 401ks. So there's a lot of overlap. And, but you know, they didn't even know, hey, I'm invested, all of my money or majority of my money is invested in 5 companies, 7 companies, whatever it may be. So we want to take a look at that. And that's what we're going to do. We're going to give you a portfolio analysis. So we're going to look at what's the risk that you're taking, what's the true risk. And if there was another 2007, 2008, what kind of market are you looking at? What kind of downturn loss are you looking at? And can you withstand that? Do you have the ability to come back from a 20 or 30% loss? You know, realistically, I would say most retirees, you know, may not have that ability, right? So we want to look at that holistically. We want to then build out a actual investment strategy for you to say, hey, now that you are 55 or now that you are 60 years old and you're going to retire in the next 3, 5, 7 years, here's where we want to start to transition. Here's what we want to have as an investment strategy. And we can break it up in groups of like, hey, these are more short-term investments. These are more midterm or long-term and aggressive investments. But overall, we want to create a strategy that works for you, that's based on your risk tolerance, that's based on your goals, your time horizon. So we are going to build that out for you as a part of that written financial plan and that comprehensive strategy that we're going to do for you. Then we're going to match it up to your actual retirement. Say, here's the assets that you have. How do we start building an income strategy from this? How do we start building a tax plan around this? And that's the first step when you meet with us. And it, again, it takes a call. It takes a phone call. It's an hour meeting. You get an hour of my time. I would love to give that back to each and every one of our radio listeners. So give us a call right now, 833-777-4296. Again, 833-777-4296.
6: Matt, real quick before we get to break here, do you find that people sometimes will come in or they'll give you a call and they feel like they're diversified because they have an index fund or because they have, they're in the S&P 500 and they just wash their hands of it. They go, I'm good. I'm diversified. I've got this one bundle that, okay, I've checked all the boxes there. I feel diversified because of that.
7: A lot of people may just think that maybe they don't even know what their funds are, but they're like, hey, I have 10 different index funds. I have 15 different index funds. So I'm diversified. But when you actually, like, again, look underneath the hood, it's like, hey, let's see the holdings in all these index funds. You're going to see that overlap where it's like, hey, these 10 funds that you're in, they're all pretty much invested in the same companies, right? Whether they're labeled growth or large growth or tech or, you know, value or whatever else, you're like, hey, like, why is Amazon in every one of these index funds? Why is NVIDIA in every one of the funds that I have? And I didn't know that. 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You look at those statements, it can look like Greek to you, right? 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We can give you the breakdown. We can make it easy to understand. 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

0: 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I'm Mike Bauer with Matt Dagas, CEO and founder of Bright Wealth Management. Matt, you know, we talk a lot about retirees, and here's a force that hits retirees differently than it hits everybody else. And it's something that everybody deals with. You see it in the headlines all the time, but it's different for retirees specifically, and that is the big bad word, inflation. There's framing out there that calls for a triple whammy for retirement. Can you walk us through these three hits kind of compounding on each other, with the obvious one, with the fact that everyday expenses go up? Why does that basic price pressure hit retirees so much harder than somebody who's in their working years?
1: And I think it's a lot more evident, or it's maybe a lot more perceived maybe in the last several years, as inflation has been such a big topic, right? And I think it's not a surprise to anyone that inflation exists. I think anyone out there, no matter your age, especially if you are, let's just say, north of 50, you're 60 years old plus, you live through inflation periods in your lifetime. You live through the 70s, through the 80s, where inflation was rampant, right? And interest rates were significantly higher, as I'm constantly reminded by my parents that they bought their first house at north of 10% interest, or, you know, 15% interest. But purchasing power has drastically changed. Like, the dollar has weakened over that time period, and prices have gone up significantly. And what really has taken place is you see retirees, and why it affects retirees so drastically, Mike, is because a lot of people, when you're working, you're getting an annual raise. And usually it's going to be associated with the rate of inflation. You know, hey, you're getting that standard 3% raise every year. Hopefully your boss is taking care of you. You know, you're climbing up that ladder. And as you progress through your career, you are making more money as you continue to work and grow in your career, and you get older and you make more money. That's how you can kind of offset inflation naturally, right? Through your career progression. When you are retired, you are likely no longer getting that raise. There is no boss coming through and saying, hey, Mike, great, you're getting that 3% raise this year, right? So you have to then rely on your investments, your savings to get you there. And you have to really hope and pray. And a lot of people just cross their fingers and hope that their account balance is growing enough that they can then rely on their investments to offset that inflation cost, right? So that's a big worry. That's a big struggle for a lot of people. And then I think you see, just in general, it's not a surprise to many that the cost of inflation, or the cost of goods that really people are utilizing, those have been significantly increased, a lot higher than your average standard 2.5 or 3% reported inflation rate.
0: I think, you know, we all talk about what it's gas prices, or how much, you know, you always hear like, oh, how much is a gallon of milk or a dozen eggs? And, you know, we experience that every day. But specifically for retirees, there's also a segment where it's a deadly combo of something that you're going to need more that is also experiencing massive inflation, and that's healthcare. You're going to need more healthcare in your later years. I think that's not a surprise to anybody. But with rising healthcare costs, I mean, that's something that if you just take that out of the day-to-day experience, you go, okay, that's experiencing inflation as well. And that's something combined, that's something that I'm going to need more of in my coming years.
1: Healthcare costs in general, Mike, have risen more than any other factor when you look at retirees' costs or out-of-pocket costs for retirees. When you look at other costs, whether it's housing, whether it's energy, whether it's groceries, whether it's anything else, it is health insurance and health costs, right? So those medical costs, they are expensive. And a lot of people underestimate the cost of, or the impact of what it is. You know, more traditionally, I think when you're working, you're like, hey, I'm on my employer plan. I'm paying a couple hundred bucks a month. You know, everything is good. I don't have a lot of out of pocket costs. Or you also likely, when you're in your working years and you're younger, you're not really hopefully using your healthcare very much, right? You know, maybe you don't really go to the doctor besides like an annual checkup, right? So it's not really front of mind. But as you get older, you're going to transition into Medicare at 65. And then you have to, go through that battle of figuring out what's going to be the best coverage for you, which is something that we handle for our clients. But we really want to look at those out-of-pocket costs because they can be significant. And generally we talk about, hey, when you do retire, you're going to have an increase in your lifestyle expenses. You're going to be more active in retirement. And then over time, there's going to be a dip as you kind of slow down naturally, physically. You're going to have a slowdown in some of those lifestyle expenses. But then what's going to kick up is your medical costs are going to pick up, right? And that's where some of those things meet the road. And people often overlook and don't expect the cost of things like Medicare, the cost of a supplement, the cost of Medicare penalties, and the fact that things like long-term care are just not even talked about or planned until they actually need it. And then you're sitting there hoping and praying that your kids or your family member can be your long-term care plan.
0: Well, if you don't want to hope and pray and you want to have a rock solid plan, give Matt and the team at Bright Wealth Management a call, 833-777-4BWM. 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You can always go to brightwm.com, click on the Get a Complimentary Portfolio Review, and you can do just that. You can get a complimentary portfolio review, no cost, no pressure, no obligations at all whatsoever, to meet with Matt, take an hour of his time, and learn about, I mean, Medicare at 65, that's going, you know, that's going to be a cost that you're now dealing with. You're not in your working years, you know, getting the employer plan. Now you've got to figure out that Medicare puzzle and put that together. And Matt can help you out. You know, just a little bit ago, you talked about, you know, okay, the 3% raise, it's nice. And we hear a lot about COLAs, right? The cost of living adjustments and Social Security. But why don't these increases, and that's nice, it's nice to get an increase, but why don't they always keep up with what retirees actually need?
1: Yeah, well, that's because the way that inflation has been measured has been changed over the years, right? So what they consider the basket of goods in which they measure is different than what it was 30 years ago, right? So, and when you look at those costs changing, when you look at, like you think, and you talked about how, I think it was like last year, everyone was talking about the cost of eggs, the cost of a dozen eggs. And I think Trump was like, oh, since I've been elected, you know, and eggs have dropped by 50% or whatever. That was a topic, right?
0: People were buying chickens for their backyard. I mean, that was a thing. I know multiple people that are like, I'm building a coop and we're going to do it on our own.
1: Yeah, yeah, I get it. I have clients that they got their chickens and they're doing the eggs, and some of them even sell the eggs at the farmer's market. Look, I will tell you that one of the things, as I get on my soapbox here, that it does a little nostalgia for me, but it also irks me, and my wife will like punch me if I talk about it. But whenever I see pictures of old fast food menus and the prices, that drives me crazy. When I go back and I see a photo from Chipotle's like 2013 menu, or I see a McDonald's a true dollar menu, which they don't have anymore.
0: I was going to say, like, nowadays the dollar menu is like $2.99. Even Dollar Tree, if you go to the dollar store, it's $1.25 or $1.50.
1: Yeah, and I'm a big guy, but you know, I went to McDonald's with my son. He's 4 years old. He only eats fries, and we spent like $30, and I was like, okay. Like, you know, I didn't just get fries, but, you know, it was just my 4 year old and myself, and we spent like $30. And I'm like, okay, this is a different world that we're living in today. So when you look at those out of pocket costs, right? And it's just like the cost of living. And we talk about these with clients where it's like, when we have our goals discussion, I'll have a goals discussion with everyone that comes in our office, which is like, hey, what's the fun stuff that we want to do? When do we want to retire? What's our retirement expenses want to look like? We have to talk about inflation. We have to talk about how we have to associate that with our retirement plan. But then you think about those other things like, hey, what if I'm going to relocate my home? What if I want to have a vacation budget, which is really important for a lot of people that are retiring? You know, how do you add in some of these extra expenses that are discretionary? And a lot of those discretionary expenses are some of the ones that rise in cost the most, right? You think about travel costs, right? So one of the things that I think changed drastically just this year, and a lot of it since COVID, was travel costs in general. But when we saw that war in Iran spike, you saw the price of gas drastically change at the pump, but then you saw the price of airline tickets drastically change even more, right? So you look at how that kind of trickles down. And a lot of times with those price increase, Mike, you don't necessarily see them drop back down, right? It just becomes the new norm. It's like, you know, after 2008, it was like suddenly all of our chips now, our bags of chips are like a 30% full and, you know, 60% of it's air. So a lot of those things don't revert back to normal. They just continue to go up in price over time. And you got to offset for that inflation cost. You got to look at, say, hey, this is what I have today. This is what I spend today. But is that really my true cost when I look at retirement in the next 3 years, 5 years, 10 years? And do I have an income plan that's going to be built to last, right? A lot of people, I'll give you an example. I have a lot of clients that are Arizona State employees, right? And this time of year, specifically, I meet with a lot of teachers, because teachers are ending their year and they're coming in and they're really excited and they're really excited to retire. But one key part with the Arizona State retirement plan is they have this pension, but it's fixed. There is no COLA adjustment. So it's like, hey, you're really excited to retire early at 60 years old or 57. You've done your time. Maybe you're not a teacher. Maybe you're a city employee, or you work for the state, or you have a state pension. But hey, this pension that you are electing today, it is fixed. So what that pension is going to pay you today is the same amount that it's going to pay you in 10 years. It's the same amount that it's going to pay you in 20 years. How do we build a plan around that comprehensively? So that's for anyone's plan. Even if you have a pension, if you don't have a pension, you need to think about inflation. You need to think about those costs. One of the things that we do with that written financial plan that anyone calls in to get and they meet with us is going to be an income plan. We're going to go in, we're going to create an income strategy for you. that's going to be built around your actual lifestyle, that's going to be built around your expenses, that's going to be built around your needs, your desires. What kind of lifestyle do you want to live? Let's throw it against the wall. 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And let's make a plan that fits you, that you're excited about, and most importantly, that you can rest assured is going to last. That's the most important thing. If you want to get that written financial plan today, give us a call at 833-777-4296. Again, 833-777-4296.
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16: Still working on a ceasefire in Iran. I'm Kathleen Maloney, Fox News. President Trump insists Iran is close to making a deal to end the ongoing conflict, but says there are still details to work out.
17: Days after the U.S. military said it shot down drones launched toward the Strait of Hormuz, President Trump said he still believes Iran is ready to make a deal. On NBC's Meet the Press, he said Iran agreed to not develop nuclear weapons, but the president wanted that restriction to cover more ground.
18: They go out and purchase. They acquire. I want to put the word
14: if they buy or purchase or acquire, you know, you've got to have that in there too, because that's not developing.
17: President Trump blamed Iran's rise

0: 888-961-0222. Again, 888-961-0222. I'm your host, Kenny Michaels. This is Striking Gold. Welcome aboard. We have the amazing Wendy on phones this morning. Go ahead and call in. Again, 888-961-0222. All right. Well, first thing I want to mention this morning, ladies and gentlemen, is the former futures trader and commodities trader for Goldman Sachs came out on Friday and said, you ready for this? Gold to 10,000. Wow. Gold to 10,000. Let's go, baby. And we all know that Donald Trump is opening up Fort Knox. First president to do so in almost 70 years. Okay, he's opening up Fort Knox. Why is he opening up Fort Knox? I talked about this last week. Why does he have such an interest in Fort Knox? I don't get it. I don't understand. Well, of course I understand. The whole world's going to gold. Okay, Bitcoin's a failure. Crypto sucks. The dollar isn't worth anything, so the world's going to gold. And of course, we being the leaders of the free world, lead the way. And so Trump is now heading to Fort Knox because I believe, and many articles believe, he's going to use what's in there to help pay down our national debt. It's brilliant. And we continue to bring in more and more gold because, as Trump said, there's no tariff on gold. We are in the process, I believe, Trump is in the process of repricing gold. This is why he has such an obsession with physical gold and silver. And you've heard me say before that if Trump reprices gold, it's going to explode. Gold was repriced back in, I think, 1933 or 1934, something like that, where they took it off the market for 48 hours, brought it back 75% higher. This is going to be way bigger than that. Because think about the difference of the world between 1933 and today. On top of all that, the war in Iran is settling. If the war in Iran is settling, oil prices go down. What happens to gold and silver? They work in an opposite effect of oil prices. So if oil prices go down, gold and silver explode. That's why the new predictions this week are 10,000 by Goldman Sachs. The Bank of America's calling for 9,000. This is nuts. Okay? They're calling for silver at, let's see, 250 by the end of the year. All because now with the war settling, they know what's going to happen to gold. The only thing holding back gold and silver were oil prices, right? Now, here we go. So you want to move your retirement account. You want to move your cash into physical gold and silver for sure. All right. The number to get me live, 888-961-0222. That's the number to get me live. I'm Kenny Michaels. 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All right. Something else. For those of you that have 401ks, 403bs, 457as, thrift savings plans, these are accounts that are under your company, meaning the place you work or the place you used to work. 401ks and 403bs, those types of accounts are now new identity theft targets. I warned you about this 6 months ago. I said, get out of paper, get into gold. You cannot scam gold. You cannot scam gold. But you can scam paper. And all these retirement accounts are now becoming the new identity theft target. And so what you want to do is move into gold. Protect your money. Okay? Here's something else you should know. More and more employers are no longer contributing or pausing contributions to your retirement account. That means your growth is going to be stagnant. It means your growth is going to be held back. Hell no, move to gold. Okay. There is something that you need to understand when you have cash in the bank and when you have a retirement account. Look at when you started your retirement account 30 years ago. Yes, it's grown. Sure, of course. But take a look at the last 10 years. You're 10 years older, and this thing's bouncing around like a crazy Super Bowl. Okay? The volatility in the stock market is not your friend. It's your enemy. Physical gold and silver is your safety net. It's your safe haven. It's your insurance. It's knowing that money will be there when you need it. By far. And the opening of Fort Knox is telling you where we're headed. And so as you move your retirement account or your cash into physical gold and silver, pay attention to this from the good-looking Kenny Michaels. You are moving into an investment that the whole world wants. The dollar is not what the whole world wants. In international trade, these countries are all shying away from the U.S. dollar. If I own something and nobody wants it, it's not worth anything. That makes sense, right? I'll say it again. If I have something and nobody wants it, it's not worth anything. But if I have something and everybody wants it, guess what? It's worth a fortune. That's why you're seeing the numbers now. And the war is now coming to an end. Donald Trump made an announcement the other day that we have largely have an agreement with Iran. That means oil prices are going to tumble. When oil prices tumble, gold explodes. 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Okay? Now, remember this about silver and gold. It never used to be a product that grew. It was just a product that sat there and looked shiny and looked beautiful. Not anymore. Number one most profitable investment in America, physical gold and silver. You got it. Okay? And the funny thing is you got people like Mark Cuban 3 days ago said, I should have bought more gold when it was less. Gold's the way of the future. Mark Cuban said, gold is where it's at. Ain't that the truth, Mark, baby? Okay? The repricing of gold and silver that's being discussed by our president and everybody else in the world is creating growth. You want to go where growth is created, not where it has been. You want to go where it's created. That makes sense, right? That's how we retire at a young age. Okay? Or be able to retire. Okay? Now, ladies and gentlemen, a new article came out on Fortune.com that says that Americans are dipping into their retirement accounts. Please pay attention to what I'm about to tell you because it's going to save you a boatload of money. So pay attention to this. Americans are dipping into their retirement accounts as a hardship to pay everyday bills. That's what it's saying. It's at a record high, up 252% since COVID. It's at a record high of people dipping into their retirement accounts. Now, I get that's what it's for. I get it. But hear me out. Before you dip into your money, move it to gold. Why? Well, if you stay in paper and you dip into your money, you're taxed heavily by your uncle. If You are not, if you are not into paper and you're in gold and you take the withdrawal out in the metal itself, guess what? You pay a lot less tax. So if you are going to need your money from a retirement account as a hardship, take it in gold and silver, and then cash that gold and silver in with Golden Crest. So if you think you're going to need to dip into your retirement account, move it to gold first, not after. Because once you take the money out and you're in paper, then guess what? You're taxed. Okay? So, I'm telling you now, call Golden Crest Metals, 888-406-6222. 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Okay? And gold is not gold, and silver is not silver. 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Okay, that gets you with me. The point I'm getting at is this, people. Look what's going on in the world. We've had this war with Iran. It has lasted a lot longer than our president thought. Now he's opening up Fort Knox. Trump is moving us to real money. Trump himself has sold properties and asked to be paid in gold. Why? Why wouldn't you want to be paid in dollar? What does the 45th and 47th president of the United States know that we don't know about the U.S. dollar? Well, I don't care what he knows, but if he don't want it, I don't want it. Right? That makes sense, right? And as I said earlier, if I have something nobody wants, it's not worth anything. Nobody wants the U.S. dollar. Nobody. Nobody wants the U.S. dollar anymore. But what does everybody want? They want gold. They want silver. People like me, seniors like me, and I'm a senior. I know I don't sound it. I know I don't look it. I know I don't act it, but I am. I'm a 64-year-old good-looking stud, but I'm old and I'm a senior like you. And so I realize that my retirement account is something I'm going to need at some point. Maybe not, but probably. And if I get into a hardship and I have to withdraw from my retirement account, you want to be in gold first, not after. Once you make the withdrawal, you're taxed. You can't stop it. But if you move to physical gold and silver first, and then you dip into your retirement account because of a hardship, well, now you take it out in the physical metal and you keep more and Uncle Sam gets a lot less. Okay? All right. The number to get me live, 888-961-0222. This is Striking Gold. I'm your host, Kenny Michaels. That's the number to call to get me live on air. If you have a retirement account or you have cash and you're thinking about moving into physical metals and you got questions, ring up the phone line here, 888-961-0222. We have the amazing Wendy on phones this morning. She will take your call and connect you to me. All right, we already got a caller. So let's go to line one. We're going to go to Rob. Rob, welcome to the show.
1: Thanks, Kenny.
0: How you doing, Rob? Good morning.
1: Thank you, sir. Oh, just fine. Good morning. Just wanted to call and tell you thank you again.
0: Yeah, you're welcome. You know, so every week, as you know, we have what's called a gold miner. A gold miner, since this show is called Striking Gold, a gold miner would be appropriate. A gold miner is somebody who trusted me, moved into the show, heard the show, decided, oh, hell, I'm going to buy some gold and silver. You're this week's gold miner. Tell me your journey. Tell me your story, bud.
1: Well, started out, you know, when I'm younger, collecting coins with my dad. All right. Still have them all. then it got down to, you know, mom's buying gold here and there, and, you know, hit $30 an ounce or $40. Oh my God, it went up to 65. Oh my God. Yeah. We're rich. You know? No, we're not. But yeah, other than that, as I get older, and I say, well, why don't I take my Social Security money and just transfer it right to you and get gold and silver with that? I don't need it. You know, I'm still kind of working.
0: Brother? How did that process go?
1: Well, it went just fine. What it took, me about 5 minutes.
0: Yeah, 5 minutes. Because you
1: talking
0: did,
1: to you.
0: So one of the things I want to mention to people is I know that you didn't do a retirement account rollover. You did an actual direct cash purchase, which is smart. And, you know, that process in buying precious metals with cash. And when we come back from my break, I'm going to be talking about something going on in the banking system, why you want to get your money out. You were smart. You took your money out of the bank. You bought physical gold and silver. And you got... It was a process that took about how long, sir?
1: 5 minutes.
0: 5 minutes.
1: I got out of the ditch and answered the phone, and it took about 5 minutes to decide what we wanted. And you said okay, and sent you talked to Heather, and she sent me a nice envelope from FedEx, and I went to the bank, got a check, put it in there. You had it the next day for some reason. And FedEx is fast, and we're good from there.
0: Well, that's good. That's great. So I'm glad the process went well. I know for being this week's gold miner, you're going to receive a free Silver Eagle coin coming to your door. Congrats on that. But I want to ask you, you know, I say all the time on my show that if you go to kennysgoldquiz.com, which you did, by the way, congrats, that when you go to kennysgoldquiz.com, you're going to get me, the good-looking guy, you know. And then I always say that I'm going to send you free silver for tuning into my show. Sir, on your transaction, correct, Robert, on your transaction that you did, how much free silver did we send you?
1: $8,000 worth, 62 ounces.
0: Wow, $8,000 worth of silver. So, you know, one of the things that people don't know is China is creating an issue of a massive silver shortage in the world. That shortage is getting more and more. This free silver people are getting from me, think about that alone. Think about if that $8,000... If silver keeps climbing the way they're saying it's going to go, think about the profit you make on that $8,000, and that's free money.
1: Right. And then I could put the pickleball court in the backyard.
0: There you go. As soon as you put the pickleball court in for free, sir, I'm going to come play. Absolutely. Listen, Robert, I want to thank you for being this week's gold miner. Thanks for allowing us to help
1: you. Thank
0: you. Congrats on the 8,000. You're welcome. Congrats on the 8,000 free silver, buddy. Okay.
1: All right. I'll still be talking to you. Don't worry about it.
0: You got it. Have a great day. God bless. Bye-bye.
1: Thank you, sir.
0: Yep. Bye-bye. All right, the number to get me live, 888-961-0222. I'm Kenny Michaels. This is Striking Gold. If you're ready to get moving, you're ready to finally take the plunge and say, you know what? I've been listening to you long enough, Mr. Michaels. Enough of this nonsense. Enough of this garbage. Get me the gold. Let's go. Let's get you the gold. Let's get you the silver. Call 888-406-6222. That is the number to get Golden Crest Metals. They'll get you going. Or if you want me to get you going, go to kennysgoldquiz.com. All right. So one thing I want to mention, and I'm going to start this conversation. I know in a few minutes we're going to take a break, and I'll bring it back up after break. This is very important. For those of you with money in the bank, pay attention to this. Please, dear God, listen to me. When you put money in the bank, and you put it into a CD or a money market or a high-yield savings account, and the bank pays you interest on your money, if you want to call it that. It's a joke, but whatever. They call it interest. At the end of the year, you receive an interest 1099 tax form for the interest you earned. Now you have to take that tax form, go to your accountant when you file your taxes, and say, hey, here's my interest income that I earned from the bank. So the bank already paid you very little. Then you're taxed on the very little. So you lost money. It's nuts. It's a screwed up system. Big time. The bank says, hey, Mr. Michaels, we're giving you this much interest on your money. And then at the end of the year, they send me a tax form. Now I take that tax form, go to my accountant, and I pay taxes on that money. There's nothing left of that money. It's the dumbest system ever invented. How do you avoid it? Take a wild guess. Move to physical gold and silver. Why? Well, think about it. You take the money out of the bank that's earning you 3. Silver in the last 6 months is up 50%. Silver's up 140% in the last year. Gold's up 50% in the last year. So think about this. You take the money out of the bank that's giving you 3% that you have to pay tax on. Instead, you take it, you buy gold and silver. The gold and silver is shipped to your house. You put it in a safe at home. Don't do nothing. And if silver goes up 140% in the next year, you gain that 140% with no tax form. There is no tax form. None. So what happens? You're making money without having to pay Uncle Sam. Does that make sense to you? That's why I say every week, gold and silver is the best investment you can invest your money in, especially if you're a senior. If you're a senior, you want to put your money in safety and in growth. That's gold and silver. You are about to see a major explosion in gold and silver because oil prices are dropping. Because the war is coming to an end. And oil prices and gold work in an inverse relationship. When oil goes down, gold goes up. And now that the war is settling, oil prices are coming down. That means gold's going to explode. Okay? So, move your money into physical gold and silver. Another thing, money in the bank. When you die, what happens? Someone goes into the bank to get the money and they're taxed on that, not in gold. All right, we're going to take a quick break. When we come back, we'll continue this conversation about cash in the bank. If you have questions about moving to gold and silver, call me here, 888-961-02.

0: President Trump abruptly ended a taped interview with NBC's Meet the Press after being challenged on his claims of election fraud in his controversial DOJ weaponization fund. The president stormed off the set in Wisconsin after he was pressed for evidence by moderator Kristen Welker.
1: The one-sided crooked network. So let's call it quits because I've had enough.
0: Trump insisted California officials were cheating on the election, saying 5 days later they're nowhere close to picking a winner in the primary election. He also asserted they're crooked and Meet the Press is crooked. Senator Mark Warner is taking aim at President Trump's decision to tap Bill Pulte as the acting director of national intelligence. Appearing on Fox News Sunday, the Virginia Democrat described Pulte as grossly unqualified.
2: Most all of my Republican colleagues have agreed and called him out. Nope, I'm not sure there's anyone that said this guy is qualified.
0: His comments come after Trump told reporters Pulte would be temporary until he finds a permanent director. I'm Lisa Carton.
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0: 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Welcome aboard. 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Time to make some real money. Real money. And you get to keep it. That's the best part. All right, let's go to the phones. We're going to go to line three. Let's talk to JP. He's been very patient in Tacoma, Washington. JP, good morning. Welcome to the show, sir.
1: Hey, good morning, Jenny. Thanks for taking my call. Yeah, so my question is, here in Washington State, there's no income tax, which is, unusual. So does that change the retirement planning calculus for people compared to other states that do?
0: Well, the
1: and
0: only
1: also wanted to hear your take about
0: the only difference you have, JP, is you don't have state income tax. You still have federal. Okay? And the federal is always larger than the state, right? So, yes, it's true. The state of Washington does not have state income tax. But you still pay federal income tax. So it really doesn't change moving to gold. Because you're still going to owe, when you take money out of a retirement account in the state of Washington, you're still going to be taxed by the federal government. Yes, you may not pay state tax, but you're going to pay federal. The way to reduce the federal is move to gold. Okay?
1: I see.
0: I'm not saying you're going to... I want to make clear with you, I'm not saying that you're going to eliminate income tax. I'm not saying that. I don't want anybody calling this show or calling me after the show saying, you said there was no tax. I've never said that. What I have said is you will significantly reduce what you owe Uncle Sam if you move to precious metals and make a withdrawal in the physical metal itself. Okay?
1: Okay. Wow, that makes it, well, then the other question I had is, what's your take on that CIA agent that was found with 40
0: bars in his house? Yeah, wasn't that something? Ladies and gentlemen, what JP is talking about, in case you missed it, there was a big article, big story on the news about an ex-CIA agent who stole $40 million worth of gold and was caught with it at his home. What's my thought on that? Well, he was stupid because if you're going to steal the gold, you don't steal bars. You make sure you get metals that are non-reportable to the federal government. He stole metals that are reportable. He stole metals that are tracked. So he's not too smart. But anyway, yeah, it's pretty crazy. But you see, everybody's running to gold. Even the thieves are running to gold. Everybody's going to
1: even
0: gold because that's where the money is. You notice? Got it?
1: Well, yeah, you've answered my question. Thanks so much, Kenny.
0: You're welcome, buddy. Have a great day. Thanks for tuning in. Bye-bye. All right, the number to get me live, 888-961-0222. Ring up the phone lines now. We have the amazing Wendy on phone today. She does an outstanding job. She'll get you to me. We have another caller. Let's go to line four. We're going to go to Ross in Plainfield, Connecticut. Let's talk to Ross. Ross, welcome to the show, sir.
2: Well, thank you very much. Hope you're having a wonderful day.
0: I am any more blessed, I'd be up with the Lord. Okay, so anyway, thanks for tuning in. What's up, brother?
2: Okay, so I was on my way to work, and this is the first time I've heard your show. I'm glad you took me right in for the call. I have maybe somewhere between 75 and 125 $100,000 to invest, and I've been thinking seriously about silver.
0: Okay, so here's my.
2: So I just need to get your input.
0: Yeah, no problem. I'm going to give you I'm going to give you the input and the output. Okay, sir. Here we go.
2: Okay.
0: So, investing in silver is brilliant, right? There's low supply, high demand. Anytime you invest in something with low supply, high demand, we all know the outcome. It does well. Okay. However, I would never put all my eggs in one basket. I would buy gold as well. So if you have $75,000 to $125,000, whatever amount you decide to do, listen carefully. I would use half of it for gold, half of it for silver. Why? Well, think about it. Sometimes silver gets quiet, doesn't do much, and gold's on a tear. And then there's other times gold is quiet and the little brother silver gets on a tear. In order to maximize growth for your investment, which is the name of the game here for all of us seniors, I'm a senior, I'm in gold. My cash is in gold. My retirement is in gold. My wife is in gold. My dog is in gold. Everybody's in gold. All right. 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You don't just want to dump it all into silver. 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Now, regardless how much gold and how much silver you buy, I know you wanted to know how much free silver you're going to get with your investment. Is that right?
2: I was curious.
0: Okay, well, it's okay to be curious, sir. Okay, curious killed the cat. Isn't that what they say? All right, anyway, poor cat. Anyway, just hear me out for a minute. 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You don't just buy, silver isn't silver. Gold isn't gold. 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Okay?
2: Very good. I really appreciate it. And I will do that. I got that money sitting there. It's probably getting a 0.5% interest per year. And you really bring home with my situation when I was driving into work.
0: Well, get this one. You're getting 0.5% interest on the money, and then at the end of the year, you're going to get a tax form for the 0.5%, okay? And then you got to pay tax on the 0.5%, so you lost money. That's the scam.
2: You're right. I don't file. Now at my age, I don't file anymore.
0: Yeah, well, I'm just saying, that's the scam of money in the bank. The bank thinks they're doing you a favor by giving you 3.5-4%, let's say, in a CD, but then they give you a tax form. Then you got to pay tax on the money. You made nothing. Imagine having a product that sits in your safe at home that's growing like crazy and there's no tax form.
2: That's what I like.
0: That's what everybody likes. Have a great day, sir. Thanks for calling in.
2: You too. You have a blessed day.
0: You Bye-bye. Too, sir. Thank you. Bye-bye. All right. The number to get me live, 888-961-0222. Again, 888-961-0222. That gets you live with me. I'm Kenny Michaels. This is Striking Gold. So how exciting is this? I mean, think about it. The last president to open up Fort Knox and audit it was FDR. That's the same last president to reprice gold and silver. And he repriced it 75% higher. He pulled it off the market one day, brought it back 48 hours later, 75% higher. Now, fast forward to all these years, and here comes Donald Trump. Here he comes, baby. And he says on True Social, it is time to audit Fort Knox. No president since FDR has ever opened up Fort Knox. Okay, no president has ever opened up Fort Knox since FDR. And now Trump is doing it. There's also been article after article about Trump repricing. So is he going to be the next FDR? And if he is, it's 75, you know, FDR repriced it 75% higher. If you reprice gold today 75% higher, it takes it to 8,000 an ounce. Imagine Trump pulls gold off the market for 48 hours and reprices it 75% higher 48 hours later. All of a sudden, think about what your retirement account's going to look like. Think about it. You move a retirement account now. And let's say all of a sudden it goes up 75% because Trump repriced the product you're invested in. Think about that concept. Wow. And the fact that he went on True Social, his social media platform, to say that it's time to audit Fort Knox. Let's go. That's why Bank of America is calling for 8,000 in gold. Wells Fargo, 8,000 in gold. JP Morgan Chase, 10,000 in gold. Goldman Sachs, 8,000 in gold. Yahoo Finance, 8,000 in gold. Now they're talking silver's going to triple, silver's going to double. Now I see why. Listen, the head of Chase Bank, Jamie Dimon, meets with Trump, talks to Trump. Has a direct beeline to Trump. You don't think he knows what's going on? You don't think he knows what's going on? You don't think the head of Wells Fargo, the head of Bank of America, you don't think they talk to the president? They do. They have a direct line right to his hotline. Okay? Remember the old days of Batman when they had that red phone? The phone would ring and Alfred the butler would answer. Next thing you know, Batman and Robin would lift up the head of Lincoln, turn that little dial, the door would open, they'd slide down the pole, and it would say, da da da da da da da da da da da da da, Batman! Remember that? Well, here we go! Da da da da da da da da da, Trump man! Goldman! Goldman! That's him! He's auditing Fort Knox. He's obsessed with gold. That's our president. And our president tells this country, tells the people that work for us what we're going to do. And the people that work for him, he says, we're going to do this, we're going to do this, we're going to do this. And he does it. And so now, why does he want Fort Knox audited? Is it because he's obsessed with gold? Yes. Is it because he has a plan for gold and silver? Yes. Otherwise, why waste your time? Think about it. Why, with all the stuff he's got going on with Iran and all this and the deep state and all this stuff going on, why does he care how much gold is in Fort Knox? Why would Trump even care? Why would he care? Well, here you go. Number one, he said no tariff on gold. Number two, when he captured Maduro, he brought in $100 million worth of gold to this country. Number three, King Charles came into town from England and brought him gold. Could have brought him a bottle of wine, could have brought him champagne, could have brought him a diamond ring, could have brought him a gift. What did he bring him? Brought him gold. Why is there a 22-foot statue of Donald Trump at his golf course in Doral, Florida, made out of all gold? Why is there a gold logo at an international airport of Trump? All gold. Why is the Oval Office decorated in all gold? And why is Trump opening Fort Knox? What's in Fort Knox? It's not stocks. It's not bonds. It's not mutual funds. Okay? It's gold. It's silver. The last president to do this repriced it upwards 75%. Am I making sense? Has the light bulb gone on for you yet? Take your IRA, take your 401k, take your cash in the bank, take your dog, take your wife, take your car, take your grandbaby, I don't, whatever, stick it all in gold. Okay, call Golden Crest Metals, 888-406-6222. 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Okay? And I will handle your account personally. And just like everybody else, you get that extra 10% free silver. There you go. 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Low supply, high demand for silver. When I say Trump's going to reprice gold, you understand what that means. I'm talking both metals, not just gold. Okay? I use the word gold as the term for precious metals. When it gets repriced, holy smokes. All right. Here's something else I mentioned earlier on the show, and I want to talk about it again before we come to an end. There's a lot of people out there that have inherited a retirement account from a deceased relative. And an inherited retirement account is very dangerous from a tax standpoint for the person who inherited it. Okay? Very dangerous. Because when you inherit a retirement account, you have to drain it within 10 years. That's under the Secure Act. That means no matter how old you are, you have to take money out of this inherited retirement account every single year until it goes to zero. Okay? So if you don't move it to physical gold and silver and you leave it in the crappy stocks that it's in, when you take money out every year, you are going to be taxed on every dollar you take out. Again, Uncle Sam has their hand in it yet again. But if you move it to gold and you then have to take it out, you can take it out in the physical metal itself, which reduces what Uncle Sam gets, and you keep more. That's a good thing, people. That's a good thing. Okay? So, if you are in the process of inheriting or you've inherited a retirement account, move it to gold. Call Golden Crest Metals, 888-406-6222. 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Okay? The other thing is this. 401ks and IRA balances have dropped by 5% since January. Isn't that crazy? The average balance of a 401k, 403b, any one of those, or an IRA, since January has dropped, the average balance has dropped 5%. Not gold, not silver. It's why you move to physical gold and silver. And I'm going to end this show by saying this. I'm a senior. I'm 64 years old. I know you can't believe how good looking I am at 64. I understand. Nobody can. But I'm telling you now, I'm a senior. I'm you. And my money's in gold and silver. My cash is in gold and silver. I leave very little bit of money in the bank. Why would I put a lot of money in the bank? They're going to give me interest, and then I got to pay tax on the interest. It's a joke. When I can put it in my safe at home in some shiny stuff and watch it grow and leave it to my children with no government involvement. and it grows, and there's no tax form with it. I love that. So, ladies and gentlemen, move to gold and silver. Do it. 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I'm Kenny Michaels. This is Striking Gold. We'll see you next week. God bless. Bye-bye.

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11: First such attack since the April ceasefire. And Fox's Trey Yingst reports from Tel Aviv that the attack has been widespread and that many of the people in the northern part of Israel have rushed to bomb shelters.
13: There are currently missiles in the skies of this country. We just saw one soaring toward the northern city of Haifa from our position here in Tel Aviv. The Iranians say they are responding because of the Israeli strikes that took place earlier today against the Lebanese capital of Beirut, and that followed Hezbollah strikes on northern Israel. I'm speaking now with regional intelligence sources who say they believe the Iranians feel that they are confident there will not be a U.S. or Israeli response to this missile fire, but regional sources tell Fox News they expect a harsh response to this ongoing missile attack.
11: And President Trump does not want that to happen. He told Axios he's going to call Israeli Prime Minister Netanyahu and tell him not to strike back because Iran didn't hurt anyone, and he warned that a counterstrike could escalate a long-running cycle of the conflict and that the U.S. is close to a deal with Iran, and he doesn't want that blown up. Well, before the attack, President Trump talked about that deal.

0: said that he was still optimistic about it. But Democratic Senator Mark Warner tells Fox News,
1: while there has been some incremental progress, we don't have regime change. I think the new crowd is worse than the prior supreme leader. We know we don't have the enriched uranium, and I think it's going to be extraordinarily difficult to get it out.
0: And on the other war front, UK Prime Minister Keir Starmer is hosting Ukrainian President Zelensky for a critical meeting to discuss the war in Ukraine. 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
3: Hey, welcome everybody on this fabulous June morning. And Vicki and Josh, I can't even believe I'm saying it's June. Didn't we just celebrate Christmas?
4: Well, you know, it's not morning, it's afternoon.
3: But well, that's true.
4: Maybe someplace in the world it's morning.
3: I'm sure it is. But it just seems to me, Josh, and maybe it's because I'm just getting older, it seems like time is flying off the shelf.
4: It's flying. I mean, think about it. We're in June, and won't be long, and we're going to be Thanksgiving and Christmas.
3: I know. Here we go. Kids are out of school.
5: Yeah,
3: a lot of our winter visitors have already gone back home to where it's cooler and they don't have to deal with our Arizona heat. And we have hit that dreaded 105 degree temperature, Josh. Your very favorite. I know that is your favorite when we're in those hundreds.
5: Yeah, it seems like the restaurants are definitely filling up a lot faster without people wanting to really sit on the patios as much. So,
3: isn't that the truth? And what impact, Vicki, does our summer months have on our local Arizona real estate market, in your opinion? What do you mean, what do you see?
4: Our spring or summer months?
3: Our summer months.
4: Well, our summer months are still reporting strong numbers on the luxury market, and that's because, you know, spring selling season. So what happened in the spring is still transacting right now. People are still in escrow. People are closing on the home. So we're going to see some really strong, healthy numbers as I report what's going on in the luxury market.
3: So right, what I hear you say is these sales probably went under contract during maybe March, April, first part of May.
4: Some a little longer too, mm-hmm. depending, you know, mm-hmm. on what needed to be done, because some of the luxury, there's a lot of remodeling going on, and so they allow some of the buyers to come in and pick some of their finishes and things like that. So the length of the contract might be a little bit longer.
3: So we're still seeing the remnants of the spring selling season.
4: Absolutely. And, you know, there's still a strong market out there for those type of properties.
3: There are. And, you know, the other thing too, Josh, is on that on the high-end market, they're not dependent on the interest rate.
5: No, I mean, they are typically diversified when it comes to their portfolio.
3: They've done very well in the stock market.
5: Exactly. Gold and so, silver. You know, mm-hmm. seeing the interest rate where it is on housing doesn't necessarily affect them as much. And, I mean, there are some great options out there where really leveraging the money, even at 6%, isn't, you know, too much of a detriment to them.
3: It really isn't, Vicki.
4: No, that's right, because if they can make it more on another investment, they will, because it's all about diversify, and things
3: and
4: like
3: Phoenix
4: that.
3: Phoenix is really seeing many, many more of those high net worth individuals coming into our market and buying these fabulous homes.
4: Yeah, they certainly are. We are seeing those folks come to town. We're seeing, you know, a lot of just new money coming into the valley.
3: Right. New money, old money, money's money. Money, money, money, right?
4: That's right. So let me go ahead and dive into this week's luxury report. So all data is compiled from the Arizona Regional Multiple List Service servicing Maricopa and Pinal counties. Currently, there's 3,043 luxury properties for sale priced from $1 million to a high of $40
3: million. $40 million.
4: The current average price luxury property right now, $2.72 million, with days on market right at 121 days. Coming soon, 95 properties are getting ready to hit the market with an average price point of $2.28 million. The cool thing about those properties, many of the sellers will allow showings on them, even though they're not officially on the market. Under contract in escrow, 986 luxury properties. It's still a strong number. Priced from $1 million to a high of $30.6 million. The average price luxury home in escrow right now, $2.2 million with days on market at 95. If we take a look at what closed escrow just since last week's show, we had 226 luxury properties from $950,000 to a high of $10.5 $5 million. And let's take a look at where those top three for those sales were. $10.55 million closed in Desert Mountain over in Scottsdale. $9.99 million in second place was over in Ganey Ranch in Scottsdale. Oh. And in third place was a home that sold for $9 million. But this one's interesting. There's been a lot of media attention on this house this past week here in the Valley because it closed over in Paradise Mountain Estates, but it's the largest home. It's over 52,000 square feet on almost 6 acres. And what has been rumored is that house will come back on the market probably $40 million or plus because they're going to do some expansive projects over there on that property.
6: Then you wonder if the buyer's going to move into it or if they're going to sell it, like we see going on in other parts of the country where a lot of these homes are bought over the top renovations.
4: Yeah,
6: over
4: the top. I think it was purchased for development.
6: I think so too. That's typically what happens.
4: Yeah, that's what's been kind of being reported out there. So I think that's fun. We'll have to take a look and watch, keep our eye on that property over the next year to see what happens. The current price sold luxury property in our valley right now is running at $2.1 million. I'm glad that that's over the $2 million mark. Average days on market for those properties are at 90. Since the first of the year, 3,441 luxury properties have closed escrow, the highest year to date, $32.5 million. And out of those 3,441 luxury properties that closed escrow, we could take a look at the $2 million and above that were listed. There was 1,080 of those homes with an average price point of 3.79 and days on market right at 109.
6: So days on market in the high end is running just a little bit longer than that under a million market, but it just takes a little bit more to market and to get the prospective buyer. But so many of these buyers, Vicki, I find it interesting, are coming in from other parts of the country.
4: Yeah.
6: Especially when you get into the ultra luxury. I mean, there could be local Arizona residents buying, and I'm sure
4: there's still a lot of that. Yeah.
6: There's still a lot of that. But we are beginning to attract global attention to our greater Phoenix area.
4: I don't think that we're beginning. I think we already have, and
6: well,
4: it's been going
6: so
4: on for a few years now, but it's just continuing. The growth there is continuing with people coming into the valley. And what is the impact from the LA fire with people that have just said, we're done there? You know, a client of ours, this is kind of interesting. I haven't even shared this with you, I don't think. But a client of ours just posted that he built the number 60 home that's been rebuilt over in that LA area. And it's, you know, about a $4 million home. And he just rented it with a 3-year contract, and it does have an additional dwelling unit. And he was sharing on social media the video of how beautiful the home looked and how, and just to see, here's this home sitting, and he did an aerial shot.
6: And there was nothing around.
4: No, it had been burned. Because everything had been burned, and with all the red tape that those folks are dealing with over there.
6: Was his home burned and he rebuilt it, or was it damaged?
4: Honestly, he's one of our clients. He's an investor.
6: Yes.
4: You would know him well if I said his name.
6: Yes.
4: Him and his father probably did 30, 40 properties with us. And so I don't know if he bought the land to do an investment over there, because a lot of those people over there in the early days, they needed to be cashed out so they could go buy in a different part of California, or they relocated out of California. Mm-hmm. We heard those stories. We saw national news media stories with that happening. We have real estate friends that sell in that part of the country, and they were showing the stories on their social media about why people were selling. So what I would love to know is, what is the impact that that's had here in our luxury market? I'm sure there's people that said, we're done living there, and they've come this way.
6: Well, we know that because we have helped a number of those families. It started with COVID. Mm-hmm. It started with COVID when they were fleeing out of California and getting over to Arizona so that they could have bigger house, bigger yard, more of a lifestyle, and could be outside and not be contained in their homes. So it started there, but then the LA fires, and I just think the lifestyle in LA has been exposed through a lot of these political campaigns that have been going on, and it's just not the greatest place to live today by some people's standards, and they just want a better option to raise their families.
4: Right, yeah, it's just a different... place to live here in the valley. It's different scenery, right? Different mountain hillside lots, you know, things like that, different things to do. But they're just an hour plane ride to go back to the LA area for a visit to see friends and family, and or maybe what, a 6-hour car drive. So pretty close. But I think that we've seen some of that impact here. But we're still seeing some strong things going on here in our market when it comes to that upper price point. When we take a look at what's going on in that under a million price point, you know, there's homes, there's no way to understand. There's homes that are still coming on the market. They're still getting multiple offers. Then you have another home that might be down the street that goes on the market and doesn't get any showings. And it's like crickets over there. And that's what, you know, we're trying to figure out in this crazy market. We just had a mastermind at our office where agents came from all over the valley. And they were trying to figure this out. So
6: it's an interesting market.
4: It's an interesting market.
6: Under a million. It is a very interesting market. Like you say, some neighborhoods are moving fast. Other neighborhoods, nothing is going on, even though the houses are beautiful. And the price appears to be, they appear to be priced correctly. Part of it is buyers' hesitation to pull the trigger.
4: That's right.
6: It's their hesitation, yes.
4: So I want to talk about awesome opportunity. It's 16729 East Stacy Road over in Queen Creek. And you know what? This is an amazing property because it's a 2-acre beautiful custom home with mountain views. Actually, it's on 2.228 acres where Gilbert, Chandler, and Queen Creek meet. And you can have horses on this property. It's 4 bedrooms with a game room. It's listed for sale at $1.349 million, and this is an amazing opportunity to have a home with mountain views, RV garage, or boat parking,
6: and just a few minutes away from fun shops, restaurants, and some of the best performing schools in the valley. So yeah, it's a great opportunity. I love that house, and if you don't want a neighbor and you're right on your backyard, this is the place for you, because 2.28 acres is a very nice sized piece of ground.
4: That's right, it is. So you are listening to the Carol Reese Real Estate Show. 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
10: Yes, it's calling for mostly sunny skies with a high of 104 degrees. Expect an overnight low dropping down at around 78 degrees, with Monday sitting at 104 under clear skies. For the Fox 10 Weather Experts, I'm Ashley Loessa.
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6: Hey, welcome back, everybody. This is Carol Rice. I'm with Your Home Sold Guarantee, where our name is our promise. And I am in the studio with my partner, Miss Vicki Royce Middlebrook, who heads the Carol Race Team Luxury Division. And Vicki, I know that your division is doing just great in this Phoenix market right now.
4: Yeah, it is. You know, it really hasn't slowed down.
6: It's
4: been a great market. We're seeing a lot of healthy sales here, record-breaking sales here in the Valley the last couple of years. And, you know, a lot of just growth. And a lot of properties have appreciated to where they've now landed into the luxury market based on the price point, where a few years ago, maybe you wouldn't have said, hey, that's a luxury property, but now the price point has moved forward based on what's going on and the development that's happening in the Valley.
6: And we're in the studio with my favorite, James T. Harris, celebrity.
13: Good to be with you all this morning.
6: Oh, James T., we're just so excited to have you as a guest on our radio show. And, you know, I want to pick up on something that Vicki said. We used to do our luxury report, and we would start it at $1 million. Well, today $1 million is like a production home. It's
4: depending what part of the Valley you're
6: exactly.
4: in.
6: Exactly. Yeah. So now we've had to move that up to 2 to 2.5 to 3 million for the luxury because prices in our Valley have really elevated.
13: What is it that makes the prices elevate? When you said, you know, different neighborhoods have different price points, what is it that takes you from being upper middle to luxury?
4: You know, what's interesting is some neighborhoods will have turnover, healthy turnover. And when the buyers come in, there's demand. Maybe, you know, it's near an Intel or it's near a job place where there's a lot of relocation back and forth happening. And so more sales happen in that neighborhood. That neighborhood sometimes will just appreciate by
6: much
4: osmosis
6: faster.
4: Because mm-hmm. of the amount of home sales. Then another neighborhood, maybe it still has original homeowners and no one's really moving there. So the comps aren't as strong there, but yet, you know, so sometimes we have to bring in an appraiser and go, hey, what is the actual value of this home? Because this is an area that's tight and there's no sales happening.
6: And James C., we have properties in Paradise Valley, mostly Paradise Valley, some in North Scottsdale, where we're seeing $30, $35, $40 million. And that's unheard of in Phoenix. If you go back 5 years ago, you're not going to see that. But we're seeing more and more sales in that $25 million plus.
13: So what is that? Is that California people moving up in here? Is that folks moving in here from different countries? I want to know just because I want to get to know these people. Friends.
4: These lists when they show who's making what here in the Valley. We've got a lot of billionaires that live here. This is a second home, third home market. Look at the Scottsdale Airport. Look at all the private jets that just fly in and out, especially when you have, you know, the Waste Management Open, you have Barrett Jackson going on here, you have the Arabian Horse Show, the amount of money that flies into this valley, and when they see how awesome it is and that you can see for miles around that we're a pretty clean state. When people travel here and they relocate here, they go, your highways seem pretty clean compared to where we came from. They just fall in love with things. And we're getting more and more luxury here.
6: Mm-hmm.
4: More and more
6: mm-hmm.
4: luxury brands, like mm-hmm. the Caesar Hotel that opened up at Fashion Square, things like that. A lot of people are really, and brands are targeting this market.
13: And so it's not just a vacation destination.
6: No.
13: It really is become, well, as you said, a retirement community. Not even that. It's a place where there's a lot of energy, a lot
6: lifestyle.
13: Of relocation. Yes.
6: We call it lifestyle.
13: That's the word we're looking for.
4: Well,
13: lifestyle,
4: we still have a lot of companies relocating from California here.
6: We do.
4: Bringing their big companies. They're saying they've had it with what's going on and how that state's not friendly to business owners. So we're still getting a lot of that growth here. Then you have things like that, that plant going up off
6: the
4: of
6: Korean
4: the 303.
6: Chip plant. Mm-hmm.
4: Yes, Taiwanese.
6: Mm-hmm.
4: So you have a lot of that type of stuff happening in here in the Valley that's bringing people because jobs.
6: Well, James T., the one that just sold, I would say in the last 4 months in Paradise Valley for over $30 million, that was a local couple. Local, very successful business owner and his wife, both very successful, but had lived in Arizona for years and they bought that home. So it's not always international or people coming in from other states, but you know, Arizona's grown up. We're not the cotton and citrus state that we used to be, and copper, right? We don't have that anymore. We're now business, industry, chips like Intel, and so it's a different state. It's a different state than it was 10 years ago.
13: All of that and radio. Just all saying, you know.
6: Just saying. Right. Got to throw that radio in. Hey, I wanted to talk just a little bit, too, about James C., something that's very dear to the Carol Royce team, and that is, you know, we are so blessed, and I know you feel the same way, that whenever we make money and whenever we do a sale, we want to give back to our community. So we give to Save the Family because they take homeless families off the street. And I know that you feel blessed and you are a giver too. And you were just talking on break that you give to downtown Phoenix to a place that is called The Zone.
13: The Zone, right. I work with the Bridge, mm-hmm. Which for community service. And as you were describing, you know, Save the Family or the organization you belong to.
6: Right.
13: It dawned on me that some of the people that you end up helping probably come from my neck of the woods.
4: Yeah, it could. in downtown
13: Phoenix. And, you know, the homeless crisis is valley-wide.
6: Oh, my gosh, yes.
13: But I just kind of stumbled into this a few years ago. I went once, I was documenting what was happening in the city and ended up meeting a group of people, of Christians who work down there trying to get people off the streets and talk to them about Jesus and give them a little meal. Amen. And mm-hmm. from that day, I don't miss a Sunday down there. I just mm-hmm. can't. If I'm here, I got to be there.
6: We feel the same way. We feel the same way when we see a homeless family. And we were doing our team photography out at Papago Park a couple of years ago, and you could tell that this family was living in their van. The kids were running around and playing, and they looked happy and all, but you could tell by that van and by the kids that they were living in the van. And it just breaks my heart to think that a family might not have a home. Mom can't cook dinner. Kids can't take a bath. They can't sit at the kitchen table and do the homework, you know, and so that's why we just love giving back to our communities. We give to our church, too. Vicki volunteers at her church every single Sunday.
13: But you know what? Here's what I love. Because a lot of folks are like, well, how can I give back? What do I need to do? I need to go on a mission.
6: No.
13: I need to go over to Timbuktu.
6: No.
4: No,
13: to give.
4: Right here.
13: Here you are. You're in the real estate business.
6: Yes.
13: And because you have a heart for it, you have a heart for mm-hmm. hearts. Mm-hmm. When you see someone without a home, now all of a sudden you're like, okay, there's a disconnect. Mm-hmm. And I don't need to run over here to contribute. I don't need to run over there. Let me contribute to an organization that's going to help deal with this problem that's in a way in the industry that we deal with. It's all natural.
6: And it's biblical.
13: Well, absolutely.
6: Absolutely.
13: Absolutely. Mm-hmm. 100%.
4: And you know what's interesting is by serving and giving our time and also the monetary value to these organizations, it comes back to us. Mm-hmm. It comes back to us in ways we don't even know, mm-hmm. but we see the blessings. And, you know, and it's not about that, but it does happen. And I think that's what our Creator intended when he, you know, talks about that.
13: You know, yes. I remember when I first started to contribute to the Bridge into the Zone. It's first like, okay, you know, here's what I'm going to do. I'm going to carve out this amount of money, which is good. And you decide how much you're going to give. And, you know, whether you want to do weekly or lump sum or whatever. Mm-hmm. But then pretty soon it's like you just giving. Oh, yep, you right. need what? And then you do this. Oh,
6: there
13: you need what? And
6: that's
13: you do
6: right.
13: this. And
6: boom, there boom, boom. You go.
13: Now you're in it.
6: Now you're,
13: invested
6: that's
13: in
6: right.
13: it. You're not invested in a 401k, whatever. You're invested in the lives of these people or helping the lives of these people to, you know, to get them off of the street, to Amen. Get them, you know, understand the Lord yes. Jesus, to get them to transform.
6: Yes.
13: Yes. And in a way, the group that I work with, like I said, and the group that you work with, they work hand in hand, but it's kingdom work.
6: Yes.
13: We're working for the kingdom.
4: That's right. Mm-hmm. That's
6: and
4: right.
6: one of the things that I love about Save the Family is they're trying to break that generation curse, if you will, of homelessness. Because if these kids don't have a good role model, meaning mom or meaning dad or meaning mom and dad, they're going to follow in the same pathway, James T.
13: Yes.
6: And I know with your organization at The Zone, a lot of times it's going to take a miracle, the miracle of Christ, to change them.
13: I could tell you stories. I could tell you stories yeah. of the things that yeah. we've seen yeah. when we were down there. Yeah. But here's what I love. Because the Bridge has, like I said, we do a clothing drive. We also have a food. And then we have like a little chapel.
6: Mm-hmm.
13: And it's a makeshift church. We put the chairs out there. We have a little tent. We have some music. People are praying all the time. But here's the deal. The people who make it off the street, they come back down to zone to go to church. This is my church.
6: Yes.
13: This is the church of the rough and tumble. Yeah. This is the church. Yeah. I mean, they come back for the hours that we're down there. And they're not coming back to give. Sometimes they are. Sometimes they'll come over and serve. But this is really their place of worship. This is where they came out of. And we've seen many, many people who have made it off, but they come back and they're dressed all nice and they come on down. Yeah, it's just
4: That's where you see it full circle.
13: We've married people down on that property.
4: Wow.
13: People from the street, they get married and they bring gifts and treat them in the same way you would if you're going to a relative's or something like that. And it just, you built this community and you can see and feel the people's gratitude.
4: That's right.
13: And also, in the cases of what we're trying to do is get them out, get them off, but they come back.
6: That is absolutely amazing. And we see the same thing with Save the Family, of where families were brought in to save the family off the street, and mom gets a good job or dad gets a good job. They get a career. And then what do, Vicki?
4: They buy a house and they give back to save the family. We see it come full circle.
6: Yeah.
4: And that's why we do what we do. We love to serve in this community. We work hard at selling real estate, but we believe in giving back because, you know, that's what we were created to do. And it's an honor when we get to serve families and know that every time we serve a family, we're able to go bless some others by giving back to the local community. You are listening to Carol Reese Real Estate Show. You can give her a call, 480-776-5231, or go to carolhasthebuyers.com.
14: President Trump says the U.S. is making progress in talks with Iran. Trump told NBC's Meet the Press the two countries are very close to signing a pact. He also said the U.S. will work with Iran to destroy its highly enriched uranium if a deal can be made. Trump went on to say in the interview that Iran hasn't made a deal yet because they're strong and proud. He called the current peace talks a very hard thing for them. President Trump abruptly ended a taped interview with NBC's Meet the Press after being challenged on his claims of election fraud and his controversial DOJ weaponization fund.
15: You know that these elections are rigged. Your network knows that they're rigged.
14: The president stormed off the set in Wisconsin after he was pressed for evidence by moderator Kristen Welker. Trump insisted California officials were cheating on the election, saying 5 days later they're nowhere close to picking a winner in the primary election. He also asserted they're crooked and Meet the Press is crooked. I'm Lisa Carton.
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6: Hey, welcome back, everybody. This is Carol Royce, and I am in the studio with Vicki Royce Middlebrook. And, of course, we are with your home sold guaranteed realty. Vicki, where our name is our promise. Would you agree to that?
4: It certainly is, yes.
6: It is that. And, hey, we are so excited today because we are sitting in the studio with Mr. James T. Harris.
13: It's very good to be here with you ladies.
6: It's wonderful, James T., to be here with you. We love you and your beautiful wife and your entire family. For a while, your daughter even worked with us.
13: She did. She did. She came back from her university. She wanted to meet people in the Valley. And I think you were one of the first people she met and hung out with and worked for. And still remembers this to this day, just with fond memories.
6: Wow, we love your whole family.
13: Thank you so much.
6: Anyway, let's just talk a little bit about our Arizona real estate, a little bit about the economy. You know, there's a lot going on in the world. And it seems to me, Vicki, that when there's a little bit of chaos in the world, that means there's chaos in our real estate market.
4: Yeah, people will sit back and do nothing because they don't have certainty. And so, you know, there's people that still buy and sell. There's people that look at this opportunity and go, this is when you go buy. This is when investors want to buy, right? This is when things can happen. Sellers are a little more sometimes willing mm-hmm. to make a deal happen or, you know, maybe they'll pay for some closing costs for that buyer. So opportunity can be now. And so the people that capitalize on that, they're kind of the winners. Mm-hmm. The people that will wait for things to be normal out there, that's when more people will jump into it and you'll have more competition.
6: Yeah. And so again, James T., now is the time. So if you're thinking of buying right now, it's a good time to be a buyer. So Vicki, is it also a good time to be a seller?
4: It is. You know, most of the folks that we meet from doing our radio show and on this 550 KFYI, when they reach out to us, they are a home buyer that happens to have a home to sell.
6: Yeah, and that's most people, James T. That was you and
13: a home buyer that happens to have a home to sell.
6: Right. Mm-hmm. They want to buy, but they've got a home here to sell.
13: That is, yes.
6: That's most
4: and
6: people.
4: So then we need to figure out, are they a buy before they sell, or are they going to sell and do a simultaneous close, or do they want to sell first and then buy
6: big
4: later?
6: Big decisions, James D.
13: But when you say buy and a simultaneous sell, mm-hmm. is that sort of like the luck of the draw, like you just happen to find a place that you really want and you happen to have someone who's willing to buy at that time so that you can...
6: That is a very hard thing to do.
4: It's something that we do a lot.
6: We do it a lot. But
4: I do it weekly at the Carol Royce team. However, I tell people, when you're selling a house and you're buying a house and they're both closing on the exact same day, there's a lot of things that have to happen. So it's almost like you're in labor with twins. You know that there's two babies coming that day, but it gets a little messy in the middle. And so we just have to walk through people and hold their hands, and you've got to be out of your house. Your things have got to be stored on a truck, moving truck, right? Because the buyer wants to see that you're out so they can close. And then you're waiting for the closing to happen on the new house the same day. And then the movers have got to go over and unload you.
6: So what we've
4: done, a lot of moving parts.
6: To alleviate that is we've got a program, and you talk about it once in a while, buy before you sell. So we can actually help you go out and buy your dream home. And then once you're moved into it, we'll sell your existing home. So one of the things, James T., and you know this about us because you've known us for years and we've worked with you and your wife, is that we like options. We everybody doesn't fit in the same little tidy box, right? So you need options. So Vicki and I and our team, that's what we've done. We've come up with all of these options that you've talked about for years on the Carol Royce team.
13: You know, I was smiling as you said that because I was thinking about a situation in which when we were looking at our house, the whole options came up. And I remember being told, we were telling you what we were told about one option, and you guys just shook your head like, what?
6: No.
13: No, no, no.
6: We're not going to do that.
13: We'll be right. So, yeah, that is absolutely true.
4: Yeah. We have some mutual listeners. They listen to your show. They listen to our show. I'm helping them right now on the Buy Before You Sell program. They called me out. I went over to their home, sat at their kitchen table. We talked about options. But of course, as soon as we were starting the process to put their home on the market, the wife wanted to go look at homes. And I said, okay, that's fine, but they needed the proceeds out of the sale of their home. So as we went and looked at homes, guess what happened? She fell in love with the house. And she said to me, what can I do? We haven't even taken photos for my house yet. And I said, there's a buy before you sell program. Let's see if the numbers make sense. We made a couple phone calls. Next thing I know, we're writing an offer. We get the offer accepted on her house, and it's a beautiful program, and they are so excited.
13: Well,
4: so,
13: yes.
6: Yeah. So, James T., that would happen with you and your beautiful wife, I'm sure. If we went out and showed her houses, she'd probably fall in love with something and then come back and say, honey, do what it takes.
13: Right?
6: Do what it takes. Figure this out, James
13: T. Well, here's the deal. We've experienced that before. Before we got into our last house, she was going around looking at places.
6: That can be a dangerous hobby.
13: It is a dangerous hobby. And this is when we called you to help us hone the things in. And we ended up looking at this house where we presently live. Right. And I remember I shared this last segment. I told you, this is the one she's going to want.
6: Yes.
13: So let's get rolling on it. She went to look at other houses. An hour or two later, she's like, you know what?
6: I want that house.
13: I'm like, yeah, I know. We already took care of that. But that is a great service because
6: buy before you sell.
13: You're used to, mm-hmm. in the old way of thinking, you have to sell your house first before you can even begin to look. But then you're stuck because where you go with all your stuff goes into storage, and you go
6: into temporary rental, and that's not a good option. And you talk about expensive. That is an expense.
4: And today people have pets.
6: Oh my God, we see a lot
4: of pets out there when we're going out to our listeners' homes. And so then,
13: I would use that as an opportunity to get rid of my pet. You all know about my dog.
6: I would use that opportunity.
13: That would be, we leave him behind.
6: You mean that furniture-loving dog, furniture-chewing dog?
13: Well, he doesn't... He doesn't chew on the furniture anymore.
6: Oh, good.
13: He just jumps on everybody that comes in.
4: I have to tell you a quick story because I actually thought of you. But I don't even know what your dog's name is. Ryan would tell me the dog's name, but you would just say, come here, dog.
13: Dog. I call him dog. Dog. Come here, dog.
4: So at Christmas time, I decided to bring home two puppies. And I thought I was going to be divorced over it, but now my husband's bonded with them. But now they're 6 months old or so, or maybe a little older than that. But they just started a new trend. When we leave, they go to the door and they start scratching it. And I'm like, the last time I saw beautiful doors like this scratched was James T's dog.
13: Dog. And they're still like that.
4: And I'm like, and we have the same contractor. So I'm like, I'm going to be calling him and saying, come on over. And what can we do with this door that these dogs...
6: Well, that's one thing we do with the Carol Royce team. When we see little things like that, we go, never mind. We've got a handyman that can come over and fix those.
13: This is exactly what I experienced with you. So we can take care of that.
6: We
13: were worried about that. And a lot of people are. You see a house and you're worried about what are we going to do about this?
6: What are we going to do about that?
13: Mm-hmm. You have a... I don't know if the proper term is Rolodex anymore you have people.
4: We have people.
6: Oh, we have good people.
4: And they're vetted.
6: They're good people, and we can fix just about anything. I mean, we've got somebody for everything. So what we want to do is we want to take the worry because people like you, James T., you're busy. You've got a life outside of getting your home sold, but that's what we do every day. So we have an entire team behind us, not only of our admin team, but vendors that are tried and true, and they know not to take advantage of you.
13: Well, that's one of the things that... It was very easy to get used to once we initially started dealing with you. The second time was a no-brainer. But once we initially started to deal with you is when we realized and saw your team in action.
6: That we didn't have to worry about certain things.
13: All we had to do was bring it to your attention.
6: That's right.
13: And it was going to be addressed. That's when you start to relax. It's like, you know what? This really is a service and it's a great service. And your approach to it is that you're doing a service. And so it's a fantastic experience to be able to trust people to really take care of your issues, not issues in general, but we each come with a different package. So it's like to be able to address it on that level.
4: Well, you know, the Phoenix area, the Valley, we led the nation last year with about 24,000 homes that came on the market and did not sell. They canceled, they expired. And so when we met you, your home was on the market with another agent and you were struggling. And you sought Carol and I out one day here at the studio and said, I need to talk to you ladies. And then we started helping you, and you had two homes to sell.
13: Yes, we did.
4: and you were trying to get to this part of the valley mm-hmm. versus being down in Tucson and things like that. So at the end of the day, you know, that's how we built our relationship, because you had a problem. We came in. We helped you just like we help many of our listeners.
13: Let me tighten this up even more. I have friends in the business.
6: Oh, yes. I have
13: Everybody has friends. Mm-hmm. I have friends that are in the business, but we're like, well, if you get ready to sell again, no. Now we're smoking hot. It's like, no, actually, we got Carol and her crew. We can't, no. Yeah. We could be friends.
4: Right.
13: But we're not doing business with this because we have a Carol Royce. And boom.
6: And that's very important to us, James T., that you say that, because I tell you what, we are 100% committed, not only to you and to your lovely wife, but to anybody that we work with. And you know, Vicki, here's what we know. Everybody's got a story.
4: They do.
6: And everybody's life is different, and everybody has goals, and our job is to help them reach those goals and do whatever it takes.
4: Whatever that story may be. We've heard all different types of stories out there, and we come alongside as a family. Selling homes here in the valley, we come alongside our clients and kind of take on what they're going through. If they're going through a death, a divorce, or maybe a loss of a child or something like that, people move for reasons. Maybe it's a birth, maybe it's a wedding. We just want to come alongside our clients and serve them and meet them where they are, and I think that's important.
13: Maybe it's just the individuals who want to be bougie. Like,
4: that's right, that's bougie. There's a lot of bougie out there, too.
13: That's me.
4: I have some of that. Every time Carol comes to my house, she says, "What's in your house? What did you buy new?" You are listening to the Carol Reese Real Estate Show. We're here with you every Sunday afternoon. 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
22: Forecast is calling for mostly sunny skies with a high of 104 degrees. Expect an overnight low dropping down at around 78 degrees, with Monday sitting at 104 under clear skies. For the Fox 10 Weather Experts, I'm Ashley Loessa.
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6: Hey, welcome back, everybody. This is Carol Royce, and I'm your host here every single Sunday afternoon. And, of course, I'm in the studio today with one of my favorite sidekicks, and that would be you, Joshua Collum.
23: Hey there.
6: Hey there. So, hey, Josh, weather's gotten a little warmer.
23: That it has. It's so definitely heating up in the valley.
6: So when it heats up, meaning the sun shines down, what happens to our real estate market here?
23: A couple things. I mean, we do see some activity while, you know, the families are, out of school and all of that.
6: Right.
23: We do see our snowbirds go back to their respective homes outside of Arizona.
6: I want to mention, have you noticed how the freeways are not crowded?
23: Not nearly as busy as they used to be.
6: So they're gone, and we do love them because they do absolutely add to our economy here in Arizona.
23: That they do. I mean, we've got people who vacation, so the market can take a little bit of a slug in some areas, just as families experience the holidays and time out of school and whatnot. A lot of renovations happen. We get our monsoon, so that brings some contractors in the valley as well. So all sorts of things really happen.
6: So this is just a happening place. Life goes on in the Valley of the Sun.
23: It surely does.
6: All right, very good. So, you know, you are an expert, Josh, in that under million market, because I know you work with a lot of young families, so you work with a lot of professionals.
23: Yeah.
6: And you're just in that marketplace of 500,000 to about 850, and what are you seeing specifically in that marketplace?
23: Yeah, I mean, a lot of things are happening. We are seeing more liquidity, which is good. The days on market have shrunken a little, but hey, let's just dive into the full report. So all of my numbers are compiled from the Arizona Regional Multiple List Service, servicing Maricopa and Pinal counties. Currently, there's 13,000 and change active single-family homes for sale. The price for those homes is running at $527,000 with days on market at 83. So that number is down. You know, we used to see that days on market closer to 90. So that thing...
6: About a week now, it's shortened down. So do you see that shortening because of the... Is inventory less?
23: Inventory has stayed the same. Okay. So I do think, you know, part of it is pricing. When we take a look at what's, you know, under contract, the average days on market has come down just a little bit. So I think sellers are pricing more aggressively on the front end, which is, you know, putting more homes in escrow. Speaking of under contracts, so there are 5,680 that are in escrow right now. Average price for those is $503,000 with days on market at 72. Since last week's show, there's been 1,594 closings, which is a huge number for us. Mm-hmm. This means that buyers have their keys and sellers have their proceeds. Average price for those homes was listed $503,000 but sold $496,000.
6: Okay, let's go back to that number for just a minute. Mm-hmm. Josh, do you think that strong indication of those homes that have closed, was that part of our spring selling season? Because we tend to get busier in the spring. Would that so those contracts were written in March and April, maybe the first part of May, and we're seeing them close now?
23: I think it's the tail end of our spring selling season. I'm curious, you know, what the next few weeks are going to have in store for us. Because, yeah, we do tend to see a little bit of a slowdown in the summer compared to the spring selling season.
6: Right.
23: But, you know, with how things have been with the war and just the rates sort of being where they're at.
6: Right.
23: I wouldn't be surprised if we have a little bit more summer activity than we have in past years, just because buyers are sort of in houses that aren't working for them or in situations that aren't working for them and finally need to get into something that does.
6: I wonder, Josh, what the impact of all of these apartment complexes that we see springing up, and I don't care where you are. You can be on the far west side, the far east side, you could be in the far north and the south of the valley, and everywhere you look, you see these apartment homes. They call them apartment homes. Folks, they're apartments. What is going on there, and do you think... Your opinion, is that impacting a lot of our buyers from buying a home because they have chosen to rent?
23: I'm not sure how much it's impacting. I think it offers a new medium for people that are looking for, you know, single family type dwelling. But realistically, I mean, when I take a look at a lot of them, they're still on very small lots. You know, they might have a small yard for a dog, but not a whole lot for kids to enjoy. So I think it, you know, does take some saturation out of the market.
6: Right.
23: But realistically, I would see a lot of people in that housing maybe after a year or two. Maybe it's time for them to move up into something that, you know, actually puts equity in their pocket. So I see it as more of a stepping stone out there for a lot of people than a true end-all, be-all product for life. Okay. But I am curious. I mean, like you said, they're sprouting up all over the valley.
6: They are.
23: I've seen some instances where I've worked with, you know, sellers where those pop up and their rentals have kind of become obsolete because they are offering such low pricing for them.
6: So you think that all the apartments then could be affecting our rental market? Because I am a landlord, I'm seeing that happen.
23: Yeah.
6: I'm seeing that happen. And so, you know, it is interesting how our economy takes on what happens when all of these things come together. So when you see so much of this going on, number one, especially in a smaller area, it will flood the schools.
23: Yeah.
6: With so many of these apartments being built, number one. Two, it does have an impact on the
3: local investor that might have the smaller home for rent. Mm-hmm. Right. We're still renting them, right? Yep. But it might take us a little bit longer. And then it takes some of our buyers out of the market.
23: Mm-hmm.
3: So that's why it is so important to deal with the Carol Race team, because we can help you understand the benefit of buying versus renting. And there are benefits, Josh.
23: Oh, there's
3: tremendous
23: tons.
3: Benefits.
23: I think a lot of people, you know, in this market have sort of said, you know, things aren't affordable. The rates are high. And that's sort of been a reason to sideline themselves. But there are still ways to make it affordable. I mean, we're still seeing tons of negotiations in this market, even with the closings being at a record high.
3: Right.
23: Sellers, I think, realistically, to get their home sold, are offering more on the front end and possibly in the negotiations. So we've always had the mindset of, you know, marry the house, date the rate. And I think that's still very true. When we take a look at what the rate is this year, with buy downs versus 2 years ago, you know, a lot of people are still in profit and they're making, they're being able to do that refinance. And it makes sense because a lot of people were getting their rates in the sevens, towards the end of or the middle of last year.
3: That's right.
23: So we're in a more positive place now for anyone that bought at that point. For other people, you know, maybe the rate is more similar to what they bought at, but they're still at least putting money in their own pocket with the buy down of that loan and any future appreciation. And so I don't know. There's still great opportunity out there.
3: Right.
23: You know, a lot of the times where I've helped buyers, they've been coming out of apartments and things of that nature. And so the big thing has been they want, you know, more space, more rooms, more.
3: It comes down to lifestyle.
23: Exactly.
3: And especially if you're a younger family and, mm-hmm. and you have a child, or maybe you're expecting your second child, and maybe you have a dog and a cat. You know, after a while, the walls begin to close in,
23: yep.
3: and you just want a little space. But there's always wisdom to buying versus renting.
23: Mm-hmm.
3: Of course, you do have to come in with a down payment. If you're a veteran, that could be zero.
23: Mm-hmm.
3: If you're an FHA buyer, which goes up to a very healthy loan limit, that's 3.5% down payment.
23: Yeah.
3: That's about what you're going to do first month's, last month's security deposit
23: pet
3: on a
23: deposit,
3: rental.
23: Exactly.
3: Yes, pet deposit on a rental. So
23: mm-hmm.
3: so give us a call because we can help you. FHA loans right now, your FICO score is a lot less than mm-hmm. it would be if you wanted to do a conventional loan. We can help you get into that home, Josh. That's where you're the expert.
23: Definitely. And for any buyers out there where maybe credit has kind of been the reason why they
3: right.
23: haven't gone this avenue, I mean, we work with some amazing lenders that can help you repair that and get to where you need to be. But it all starts with a single conversation and kind of knowing where we're at. That way we can get you to that goal of homeownership. So, you know, pick up the phone, give us a call, 480-776-5231, and we'd be happy to, you know, meet with you, discuss your needs, connect you with all the vendors that you might need, and really formulate a plan for you.
3: We can. And again, I just want to say, if you're a veteran, there's something beautiful with the VA.
23: Mm-hmm.
3: Veterans don't have to put any money down. Zero money down to buy a home. And that's a great thing for those that have given their service to our country. And again, I just want to say again, if you're a first-time home buyer, you know, 3.5% down, that's about what it is to get into some of these rentals today and some of these apartments, and you're not building any equity.
23: Definitely.
3: You are paying for the landlord's mortgage
23: mm-hmm.
3: and putting profit in the landlord's pocket, all the while kind of taking it out of your pocket. So let us help you build wealth. That's what we're here for at the Carol Race team. We're here to give you options. We're here to help you find your way in what we call life. Right, Josh?
23: I couldn't have said it better myself. And for a lot of people out there, you know, let's say you're a first-time home buyer and you're looking at either buying a condo or a small single-family residence. It's not going to probably check every single one of your boxes.
3: Of course not.
23: But after being in that home for a couple years, you can segue it into the next house and then into the next house until you finally have a house that does fit all those, you know, goals and dreams.
3: Let's just go back. Let's just compare it. Maybe your first car wasn't a top-line Mercedes or a top-line Corvette or a Jaguar or a Lambo or Maserati. You might have started out with a Honda or a Ford mm-hmm. or a Chevy, right? It's the same thing when buying a house. Start. Get in the game.
23: Yes.
3: In the game, and we can always move you up to that Maserati mm-hmm. in 10, 12 years, whatever it takes.
23: Yeah, it's an amazing way to build wealth in real estate. We'd be happy to share that with you. Again, 480-776-5231, or you can pick up the phone and go to carolhasthebuyers.com. And I've got one little tidbit of exciting news.
3: Okay.
23: I mean, we always like to kind of talk about exciting things that happen here in the Valley. And this one, while it isn't in the under a million market, I'm always fascinated by that luxury market. And so we did have one of the largest, actually the largest residential sale here in Arizona. This property was owned by the Hormel family that does, you know, the canned foods.
3: Oh, Gordy Hormel. Yes.
23: You might know him as a musician as well.
3: Yes.
23: The home was listed for $16 million, sold for $9 million. The actual estate itself was 52,000 square feet, which is why it's the largest home in Arizona, private residence. And the new owner plans to sink over $40 million into the property.
3: Mm-hmm. Wow.
23: So it's going to be an

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8: From the Whitfield Nursery's Weather Center.
9: Gas is calling for mostly sunny skies with a high of 104 degrees. Expect an overnight low dropping down at around 78 degrees, with Monday sitting at 104 under clear skies. For the Fox 10 Weather Experts, I'm Ashley Loessa.
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13: This is a Fox News alert. I'm Kathleen Maloney. Iran launched a large missile attack on Israel today. Fox's Trey Yings has President Trump's response.
14: At least four waves of Iranian ballistic missiles have targeted northern Israel. I just got off the phone with President Trump to get his reaction to the ongoing missile attack. As I was speaking with the president out the window, I could see some of these incoming missiles headed toward the northern part of this country. The IDF says they were able to shoot down the majority of the incoming fire, but the president telling Fox News, it's certainly not going to help negotiations. I asked him if he had a message for the Iranian regime. He said, what I would suggest to Iran, you've shot your missiles. That's enough. Get back to the table and make a deal. President Trump indicated in our conversation that negotiations with Iran were progressing toward a possible agreement as early as this coming week.
13: Iranian officials say the missile strikes were in retaliation for Israel's attacks on Beirut. Congress faces a deadline to renew a key part of the Foreign Intelligence Surveillance Act, and a recent presidential appointment has some lawmakers worried.
15: Democratic Senator Mark Warner said placing Bill Pulte as acting director of national intelligence is puzzling to him and his party.
16: He's terribly concerned that we're going to have interference in our elections this year. You're going to turn the keys of all of our intelligence agencies over somebody so grossly unqualified.
15: Republican Senator James Lankford said the president trusts Pulte for a short-term appointment.
17: To be able to step up in the for a few weeks to a month or so, to be able to step in and to be able to just manage this agency.
15: Both were on Fox News Sunday. Section 702 of FISA, which allows warrantless surveillance of adversaries, expires Friday. Grinnell Scott, Fox News.
13: And President Trump says he wants Pulte to begin shrinking the office of the Director of National Intelligence. America is listening to Fox News.

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1: From the Whitfield Nursery's Weather Center,
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3: Forecast is calling for mostly sunny skies with a high of 104 degrees. Expect an overnight low dropping down at around 78 degrees, with Monday sitting at 104 under clear skies. For the Fox 10 Weather Experts, I'm Ashley Loessa.
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8: 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Welcome to The Good Life with Dr. Fitness Lance Dreher, a show that addresses the lifestyles of baby boomers and how to best live the good life in all aspects, including health, nutrition, exercise, and so much more. Lance is an inductee of the National Fitness Hall of Fame, a two-time Mr. Universe, and a former Mr. America. Now, start living the good life with Dr. Fitness Lance Dreher.
9: Good morning, Phoenix. Welcome to The Good Life with Lance Dreher, Dr. Fitness. Welcome to the show. If you're a first-time listener, I've been on the air primarily on this station since about 1991, so that's a long time. It gives you a good idea of my age. I'm like many of the listeners out there. I'm some guy who's got a lot of years behind him, planning to have a lot of years in front of me. I just do all the right things, so I have that opportunity. Anyhow, welcome to the show. We're here, and we're dedicated to your well-being, your health. Okay, how you take care of yourself is an important factor in regards to how we age, and this is what we talk about. And my best favorite guest is in the studio with me this morning, Paul Efting from Nootropics Depot. I call him Boy Genius because you're going to be 41, right?
10: Yeah.
9: Be 41. To me, he's a boy, much younger than me, by 30 years. Okay, anyhow. I love having Paul. My listeners love having him. They always ask me, when is Paul going to come on again? Because we have, you know, he's like an encyclopedia of knowledge when it comes to nutraceuticals and how to benefit the body. Today, we're going to talk about mood or moods. And, you know, that word can go a long way, Paul.
10: Oh, yeah.
9: Because there's a mood for everything. Mood for food, mood for love. Okay, bad moods. Okay, I'm irritated, anxiety mood. I mean, moods.
10: Right.
9: Okay, so it applies to many different things.
10: Life is just a series of moods.
9: Moods, exactly it. You know, and so when we look in regards to nutraceuticals, and looking in regards to food and lifestyle, and nutrition directly impacts your mood through biochemical signals between your gut, your brain, and your endocrine system. Mm-hmm. Could you elaborate a little bit on that?
10: Yeah. So, I mean, we've talked about fiber before,
9: right?
10: And the microbiome and how that really affects a lot of your life. So mood is no different. We had talked previously on another episode about how some probiotics make GABA, and GABA
9: right.
10: is the inhibitory neurotransmitter that makes it so that you can stay calm. But serotonin is also made in your gut, and serotonin is a mood hormone. And serotonin actually plays a role in digestion, too. So it's kind of like a yin and yang. And if you have gut problems, you're not going to have a very good mood because your gut's going to be hurting and you're not going to be absorbing nutrients. So the relationship between the gut and your mood is pretty direct.
9: Okay, so those brain chemicals that are necessary for a mood come from food.
10: Sometimes. Well, yes. Like serotonin comes from tryptophan in your diet.
9: Right, which is an amino acid. Okay, so, but there's ways to manipulate that to a certain degree too, right?
10: Right.
9: This is what Big Pharma gets into, making drugs to control moods.
10: Well, we've talked about that before, where the pharmaceutical industry likes to just sidestep the body's hormones and
9: natural mechanism of making this itself.
10: And then they create a synthetic molecule that binds to the same receptor but isn't the natural version of the thing.
9: You know, that's because they can make money off that.
10: Yeah,
9: a lot
10: because
9: of
10: it's patentable.
9: You get people hooked.
10: Right.
9: That's what that is. You know, the more hooked you get people on, the more bucks you put in your pocket.
10: One, and it really is a patent thing, right? You can't patent natural compounds. So the pharmaceutical industry, and a lot of people don't realize the pharmaceutical industry looks to nature. They go out into nature and they find these things that are doing benefits for thousands of years in traditional cultures. And then they go, how do we find the bioactive that's doing that? And then how do we make a new one that does the same thing?
9: So they take and magnify the effect is what they do.
10: Not even magnify sometimes. Sometimes it's the same effect, you know.
9: Like chemically.
10: Right.
9: Synthetically.
10: Yeah, synthetically. Or very specific. Like maybe your natural serotonin binds to a bunch of 5-HT2 receptors in the brain, but then they make an SSRI that only binds to three of them, you know, for a specific effect.
9: Right.
10: And you know, it's not always bad. Sometimes the pharmaceutical industry makes a compound that is much more effective than the one found in nature. But a lot of the times, when you go back through these studies, the statistical significance isn't really any different than the ones you would get in nature.
9: Right. So synthetically, when a person replaces this neurochemical, with something that's synthetic made in a laboratory, based on a similar model, what they find in nature, when they go on to stuff, is there a problem coming off of it versus natural?
10: It depends on the compound, but oftentimes, yes. I mean, anybody that's been on SSRIs and abruptly gone off of them have probably experienced brain zaps. They call them brain zaps.
9: Right.
10: They're not quite sure the mechanism behind it. Everybody's just like, oh, yeah, if you quit SSRIs too quickly, you get brain zaps. It's just kind of understood.
9: But with natural substances, that doesn't happen?
10: Most of the time, no. Because you're not using chemistry to make the molecule bind to something very specific. It's usually a much more broad binding affinity.
9: Okay, so we look at this and we look at the diet, what we're eating. Here it says blood sugar and irritability. Okay, we have a lot of people are irritated today. You can see them driving down the freeway.
10: Yeah.
9: Okay, or when you run them in the store or whatever it may be, and people are irritated. And that's a lot of times tied to blood sugar spikes.
10: Yeah.
9: Up and dropped. You just feel it. Yeah. You know, that kind of thing.
10: That's my wife. If she doesn't eat, then I fast, so I'm used to.
9: Yeah, you're like me. I eat two meals a day, and that's it.
10: Yeah, I eat one, so I'm just used to not eating. Yeah, but some people, they need regular food, or else
9: they're not acclimatized to burning ketones for energy. They need the sugar, carbs,
10: and their brain sends out signals going, "Give me food."
9: Of course, when we have just spikes and drops in blood glucose, then that also shifts our mood too.
10: Well, and that's why we develop berberine,
9: right? I know.
10: And in berberine, we put saffron, which increases serotonin.
9: Uh-huh.
10: And that was for the mood aspects and for the emotional eating aspects.
9: Right. Absolutely. And so this is when you look at the GLP-1 drugs, they claim they help with the brain noise. In other words, they control the brain to say, go eat something when you're not really even hungry or need it.
10: Right.
9: Okay, so here we go with the mood food. So neurotransmitter production, we look at proteins in general. Okay, you make these from proteins, correct?
10: So the proteins are essentially just big chains of peptides. Peptides are just chains of amino acids. And tryptophan is one of the amino acids. So tryptophan becomes serotonin. Yeah. Phenylalanine, you know, goes down the dopamine route and becomes L-DOPA and then dopamine. So amino acids are kind of the building blocks of all of these neurotransmitters.
9: Yeah, because you have this, the big word now is I gotta get on a peptide.
10: Mm-hmm.
9: I tell people that's protein. That's amino acids. What that is?
10: Yeah, shorter proteins. Uh-huh,
9: exactly.
10: Yeah. And a lot of people don't realize. So we sold peptides like over a decade ago. So that's kind of how I got into the industry. I was really interested in the more advanced side, and peptides were that. So everybody's talking about BPC 157 these days, and we were the first people in the United States to sell it.
9: Okay, so. Say it again?
10: BPC 157.
9: You said it really fast.
10: Yeah, I'm used to
9: that. Now, what is that? Okay, that's made from amino acids.
10: Mm-hmm.
9: Okay, but they're not, those are, okay. That's the chemical description of a number of different amino acids linked together.
10: So the BPC 157 was the code. It was given by the pharmaceutical company researching it. So
9: right.
10: It actually stands for body protection compound.
9: Okay, so what's in that formula? What amino acids?
10: It's just a chain of amino acids, and... What they claim they found it in human gastric fluid, that it was this protective peptide that they isolated in gastric fluid. There's argument against that, whether it was actually found naturally in the body or whether they just made it, you know, in a lab. But it's a really good peptide. It's a healing peptide. One of our people actually broke his arm, had a compound fracture.
9: Right.
10: He was in a hot air balloon and there was an accident, a up gust of wind. Fell out and snapped his arm literally in half. And in recovering that, he was injecting BPC 157 and TB 500, and he recovered at least three times faster.
9: It's a combination of amino acids linked mm-hmm. together then.
10: Yep.
9: Okay.
10: Which is why you have to inject it most of the time, because your gastric fluid will break it down.
9: Now, is this a combination of essential and non-essential?
10: Yeah. Mm-hmm.
9: And there's only so many of those.
10: Right.
9: But they link them together correctly.
10: Right.
9: Cause that reaction.
10: Mm-hmm.
9: Incredible.
10: And then proteins are just peptides mm-hmm. that are longer chained.
9: Right.
10: So it's all amino acids built into structures, built into larger structures, and that's actually what protein is.
9: Okay. So anyhow, this is getting to a deep,
10: yeah.
9: This is deep stuff right here, Paul. It really is. So we're going to be talking about saffron when we come back first with that one. And the other one was 7 and 8.
10: 7-8-DHF or 7-8-dihydroxyflavone.
9: Which is really interesting. We'll talk about those as well.
10: Yeah.
9: But I'm going to give you the website for Nootropics Depot. Don't call me. Don't text me unless absolutely necessary. Older people. And I can say that because I'm 71 next month. All right? You need to listen real carefully because Paul and I are talking slowly. At least we're trying to. Okay, it's Nootropics Depot. Nootropicsdepot.com. When you go to the website, it says take the quiz. Correct, Paul? I'm looking at it right here.
10: Yep.
9: It's right in front of me. Find the perfect supplements, take the quiz.
10: Yep.
9: It's going to take you through the quiz, and it will direct you with the right stuff for you based on what you're telling it.
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9: Correct?
10: Yep.
9: Okay, so if they put in their mood,
10: yep.
9: The right things will pop up for them.
10: Right.
9: Okay. 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
11: What do I predict they're going to do?
12: Sean Hannity.
11: Be stupid again. 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
12: Tomorrow at 1.
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2: Welcome back to the Good Life with Lance Dreher, Dr. Fitness. I forgot to mention at the beginning of the show, we're enrolling people for our online and home classes for the month of June. So if you're interested, okay, in an exercise program that you do on your own time frame, basically I send you a recording of the class that I do using resistance bands. It's really good for people who are busy. And if you're an older individual, okay, and you can't, it's good for everybody, put it this way. But because of my age, I'm directing towards people who are my age, all right, who need a little bit of special attention. Okay, they're busy. They can't get out and go to a gym. They don't want to be in that environment in the first place. They want to do it at 8 o'clock at night or some at 4 o'clock in the morning. Okay, they follow a recording that I do. I send it to them. And to make them accountable, okay, for anybody who's a member in this program that works with me, you're sending me a text every day telling me, or the days that you've done the class, and you've done the class. Now, let me tell you this. It makes you do the class, okay, on your schedule. And when you send me a text telling me you've done the class, then I know you've done the class so that when I check my list to see who's enrolled in the class, I would send you a text if I haven't heard from you in a few days. And then you sort of wake up, okay, and you make sure you get the class. So people are doing really well. Believe me, I'm getting all kinds of positive response, you know, from people that are in their 70s, some in their 80s, some in their 60s. All right, how well they're doing with it and how they're able to do stuff they haven't been able to do for years. So if this is you and you want to get yourself into the class, all right, using resistance bands on your own time schedule and the convenience of your home, then you need to text me and tell me you want to get enrolled in a class, and I will get a hold of you this weekend and get you signed up at $60 for the month. That's it. 60. That's dirt cheap, all right, for a program like this. Okay, here's the number you got to call or text, 623-225-8157, 623-225-8157. If you can't remember that number, or you're driving in your car right now, nothing to write it down with, then go online to my website at zoomlance.com. Go to the contact page and just send me the information there. You want to sign up on the online class and we'll get a hold of you and get you enrolled. You can also find Paul's website there and Nootropics Depot too as well. So if you forget his email address, okay, not email, but I mean his website address, go to mine and you'll find it there, okay? We're talking about Move today, and we want to talk about saffron.
3: Yeah.
2: Okay, according to what I'm reading here, a highly prized spice harvested from three vivid crimson stigmas from the center of the Crocus sativus flower?
3: Crocus sativa.
2: It's frequently, like they said, the world's most expensive spice.
3: Mm-hmm. Oh, yeah.
2: At $5,000 to $10,000 per kilogram. Holy cripes.
3: Yeah. Yeah, if you see a harvest of saffron, you'll see why. They're very little flowers, and you don't even use the flowers. You just use the little stigmas inside of the flowers. And it's these fields that grow at high altitudes and only grows in a few places around the world. 90% of it comes from Iran. So this Iran thing right now has shot
2: the price saffron. Of saffron way up. Huh?
3: Our raw material cost doubled.
2: Whoa.
3: Yeah, doubled in a couple week time frame. So these people go out in the fields and they have to lean over and pick all these flowers, and then they have to manually pick these little stigmas out of them, and thousands and thousands and thousands of flowers add up to just a very small amount of powder.
2: Well, it says it's historically has been used in traditional medicine for over 4,000 years. Mm-hmm. It has powerful antioxidant, anti-inflammatory properties. It's a mood booster.
3: Yep.
2: It helps cognitive health. And it helps blood sugar.
3: It's the best mood booster, and it's our number one selling product on Amazon now, and it just shot up. I think somebody talked about it and got people interested in it.
2: Uh-huh.
3: And everybody that tries it usually loves it. And ours has been coming from Spain, but even though the Iranian stuff going on, it's a worldwide market, so right. The price of our Spanish saffron went up,
2: they
3: too.
2: They grow it up in the mountains?
3: Mm-hmm. Yeah, so we're pivoting. We actually made a relationship with a entity out of India, and then they went to our farms there, and we're actually going to be pivoting to Kashmir saffron. So it comes from a very small valley in Kashmir, And we tested it. We got samples in, and it's even more potent than the current one we have. So we're currently working on that.
2: Once you harvest it, how long does it take for the next crop to grow in?
3: Usually once a year.
2: It's seasonal.
3: Right.
2: Oh.
3: Yeah, and when you harvest it, affects the bioactives. And the primary bioactives in it are crocins and safranals. Those are the two primary classes of bioactives.
2: Okay, we're also using this in berberine as well, mm-hmm. because yep. of moods.
3: Right.
2: Okay.
3: And we did it specifically for uh-huh. the emotional eating aspect, but it's also just nicer to feel better throughout the day.
2: Yeah, more mellow.
3: Yeah.
2: That's basically it, you know, because it means help people that are sort of get in a, they're in a bad mood all the time. They mm-hmm. can't figure out why. Okay, help to calm the brain is what that is.
3: Well, and if you look up studies, they've directly compared it to SSRIs.
2: I see them here right
3: and
2: here.
3: It's as effective or more effective than SSRIs. And they've even given it to people that are on SSRIs, and it improves the effects of the SSRIs and reduces the side effects. Yeah, so
2: there's nothing but positive stuff to say about it. This is AI saying this.
3: Mm-hmm.
2: Okay, so it does all this.
3: And everybody's heard of saffron, right? Most people have heard of saffron in a culinary sense.
2: Right.
3: Like in food.
2: Right.
3: But supplementing saffron is kind of a newer thing that we've been trying to get people to try. And traditionally, just the cost has been the hurdle. But with our relationship with these farms in Kashmir, we're going to be able to make a really, really interesting saffron and keep the costs under control.
2: Can you ever grow that in a laboratory?
3: You can. Yep. Yeah, so we actually work with a company called Ayana, who's doing plant cell culture research, and they're trying to grow it in liquid bioreactors.
2: Okay, so let's say a person is taking a medication for moods.
3: Mm-hmm.
2: Okay, they're depressed, they take something for that, or else, you know, they're anxious all the time.
3: Yeah.
2: All right, a lot of people are.
3: Oh, yeah.
2: All right, and they want to use this. All right, so they get the saffron, okay, from Nootropics Depot,
3: mm-hmm.
2: and is it safe to supplement with the medication they're taking?
3: Obviously, they always got to talk to their doctor.
2: Right, no, I understand. Yeah, I mean,
3: but if they're on an SSRI, there's a bunch of studies on there showing that you can take saffron with it, and it reduces the side effects of the SSRIs and improves the effects.
2: Okay, so if they get on this and are on it for a while, and they go to the doctor and say, "Doc, I'm doing really well. Can you try to wean me off the medication?" Will they have a side effect from coming off the medication, or because they're taking this,
3: it reduces
2: they won't.
3: The side effects?
2: Yeah, there we go.
3: Yeah, it's really cool. And you know, this is kind of a topic that's near and dear to my heart. I went through a depression when I was younger, and almost took my life on a number of occasions. Mm. So that's actually what got me into this industry to start. When I came out of my depression, I wanted to understand why. Why did my brain do what it did? You know, why did my body and brain fight against me? And I wanted to understand, partly because I didn't want to go through it again.
2: Right.
3: But I wanted to see if I could prevent other people from having to go through that same thing.
2: Okay. Is there an age limit on this? I mean, can it be too young to take it, or can
3: no.
2: you be? Okay.
3: There's studies in children.
2: Wow.
3: Yeah.
2: So that actually helps kids or people who have ADHD as well.
3: Right. When you think about it, it's in paella in Spanish cuisine. Kids are eating paella all the time in Spain.
2: Yeah, Spanish kids are, not ours.
3: Well, yeah. Well, maybe that's...
2: Ours are eating Cheetos.
3: Yeah, maybe that's part of the problem.
2: Most likely. So can you overtake this?
3: I mean, obviously anything you can overtake, but the therapeutic window is so wide, I haven't found a...
2: Okay. So what's recommended on your bottle,
3: mm-hmm.
2: you don't have to take more than that, but if you take one more a day, it's not going to really...
3: Right. And some of our customers and some of our people that work for us take 2 capsules a day. Some take 4 capsules a day. It's very, very safe.
2: Right. Are they using this? Are you using this in Cognance?
3: In Cognance?
2: Yeah.
3: No, like with Cognance.
2: Right.
3: So
2: with it.
3: Yeah. So Cognance is our patented acid hydrolyzed Bacopa. And it really goes well with Cognance and Arinimax, our lion's mane.
2: Because I use both those.
3: So if you have Cognance, Arinimax, and saffron, it's a great.
2: So yeah. if I ordered some saffron,
3: mm-hmm.
2: I'll really be metal.
3: Yeah.
2: I'll be a really cool 71-year-old.
3: Yeah. And it's not like a mellow,
2: I know,
3: like a Xanax, you know. Right. It's not like you're,
2: yeah, it's not making you sleepy.
3: Right.
2: It just chills you.
3: Yeah, so it keeps you.
2: Yeah, you don't get anxious fast. Right. Just nice guy.
3: Right.
2: Like me.
3: Well, and I don't know. So traditionally for depression, SSRIs have been the thing. And data has been coming out that SSRIs aren't that good,
2: right?
3: That they're not much better than placebo. And a lot of people don't realize that the study methodologies for testing depression have changed. So if all of these SSRIs that are on the market today were run through studies today, they wouldn't pass. Because the new methodologies for reaching statistical significance in a depression study are much harder than they were in the 1970s. Mm-hmm. So if you retested all these drugs that are on the market now that doctors are prescribing all over this country, you retested them, they would fail. They would fail those drug trials today because we've gotten better at...
2: Yeah, but they're not going to retest them.
3: They're not. No, because they're already approved.
2: Right. Exactly. They'd lose money.
3: And a 2022 study came out, landmark study, showing that the serotonin hypothesis of depression was wrong, because that was the hypothesis the whole time. People that were depressed had low serotonin. And serotonin plays a role, but it's not low serotonin depressed. A lot of it comes from neuroinflammation. So it's actually a neuroinflammatory response, and SSRIs indirectly lower neuroinflammation.
2: So they have brain inflammation, basically. Mm-hmm.
3: Yep.
2: Okay, so...
3: Which makes
2: that's
3: sense.
2: That's interesting, yeah.
3: You know, if you have a bunch of neuroinflammation, you're going to be depressed. Your brain is constantly in fight mode.
2: Then this would also help individuals, I would think. I'm just talking off the cuff now. With migraines.
3: Mm-hmm.
2: You would think so.
3: Yeah. Well, and the drugs that they've developed for migraines, they actually discovered by using magic mushrooms. And magic mushrooms bind into the 5-HT2A receptor, the serotonin 2A receptor.
2: Right.
3: And they've figured out that specifically cluster headaches and migraine headaches go through these serotonin receptors. And if you modulate those, you can actually reduce migraines and cluster headaches.
2: Okay, so this would be helpful.
3: Mm-hmm. Yeah.
2: But this way, it wouldn't hurt.
3: Oh, yeah, exactly.
2: Yeah, totally. Interesting. You know, because I've been taking your stuff for a couple of years now since I met you guys. To be honest with you, I haven't had a headache.
3: Yeah.
2: And I mean, I use almost all your stuff, most of it. I haven't used this yet.
3: Yeah.
2: Okay, but all the other stuff's working pretty dang good. I would think so. I haven't had a headache at all.
3: That's good.
2: No sinus headache, nothing. I used to get this all the time.
3: Right.
2: So.
3: And you're already on Cognance and Arinimax, It's perfect to add saffron.
2: I put it out for my wife, too.
3: Mm-hmm.
2: Okay, along with the vitamin D3 with the K2 in it,
3: mm-hmm.
2: because her vitamin D3 was low.
3: Yeah.
2: So now it's normal after about a month of me making her take it.
3: Good.
2: So, anyhow.
3: Yeah, because especially as you get older, you don't go out in the sun as much.
2: Right.
3: You're more worried about skin cancer. Vitamin D can become a problem.
2: Right. We're going to take a break, and then we're going to get back and talk more about the 7 and 8 DHF, okay?
3: Yeah.
2: All right, now, I'm going to make them. We're getting into summer. People are busy. They're on vacations. They're going up north, getting out of the valley here, getting away from the heat. You don't want to put your exercise on the back burner. When you're in town here, you need to come in and see us, okay, and get into our one-on-one training program. We have two facilities in the valley. Mine's in Scottsdale off of Via de Ventura in the one-on-one, and Greg's facility is the Fitness Institute off 71st Avenue, Bell Road, right down from the Arrowhead Mall. All right, so anybody who's listening to my show today or tomorrow, it replays at 3:00 on Sundays. You'll get a free consultation. And if you enroll in our program, not only will you get an exercise routine designed for what you've got going on personally, and would deal a lot with people that are older, joint replacements, high blood pressure, high blood sugar, diabetes, that kind of stuff. The first time you're taken through that workout routine in a private training facility is at no cost. One-on-one. We don't do group training. The reason why we don't do groups, if you've got 15, 20 people in one group, 15, 20 people with different things going on, 15, 20 people with different stuff that they need. You can't do that in a group. If you're young, you can, because most don't have a problem. You get older, it's a big problem. So it's one-on-one training, and it makes you accountable because you're going to be taken through the workout routine, which takes about 25, 30 minutes. You want to do it 2 or 3 days a week, all right, one-on-one, okay, by appointment only, and then we're going to get you on my Eat Like Lance diet. You follow this diet, and I guarantee you, you can see your cholesterol come down, your HDLs go up, your triglycerides come down, your blood sugar come down, A1C is going to come down, get in the normal ranges, but all that stuff. And to make you stick on that diet, you're showing food journals to your trainer or coach Monday through Sunday. Now, if you're interested in the free consultation, okay, here's the phone number, 623-225-8157. 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Now, when you call or text, make sure you do the following things. 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Be right back.
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2: Welcome back to Good Life with Lance Dreher, Dr. Fitness. My guest today is Paul F. Tang. He's my favorite guest from Nootropics Depot. And, you know, I have a lot of my clients and people. When are you going to have Paul on again? When are you going to have Paul on? Well, we asked him if he can come on twice a month, right?
3: Yeah.
2: Okay, because we get a lot of interesting information that you don't get normally on your weekend talk radio shows, okay? This is not a financial show. This is a show that helps you get healthier, all right, through natural means. Meaning exercise, nutrition, and nutraceuticals, the right types of things from an expert with the right type of advice. And we're talking about mood today. And there's all kinds of moods. It could be in a good mood, a bad mood. You could be in an angry mood. You can name the anxiety mood. I mean, you name it. It's a mood. All right. And so we talked about saffron and its effect on moods. And now there's another one here. I mean, you're going to say this, and this is a long name. I mean, dihydroxyflavone?
3: Yeah, so we just call it 7-8-DHF. But 7-8-dihydroxyflavone.
2: Measuring that on a label. It's a naturally occurring flavonoid found in plants. Okay, and tell us about it.
3: So we talked about the 2022 landmark study showing saffron or the serotonin isn't right. The primary driver of depression. So why do SSRIs work? Well, they've kind of studied that and shown that it's a knock-on effect. When you take SSRIs, eventually your BDNF goes up, which is your brain-derived neurotrophic factor.
2: Right.
3: So what 7-8-DHF does is it increases your BDNF. So rather than going to the serotonin and then waiting for your body to upregulate BDNF in response to the serotonin, it just goes straight to the serotonin effect or the BDNF effect. And the receptor that is called TRKB or TrkB. And that's a neurotrophic receptor, which is it's very similar to nerve growth factor, but yeah. it's in the brain.
2: Yeah, what it tells you here, too, it says, unlike actual BDNF, which cannot easily enter the brain through the bloodstream, 7-8-DHF successfully crosses the blood-brain barrier.
3: Right. Yeah, so if you were to take BDNF, the thing that binds to your TrkB receptor in your brain, it would never get to your brain. Same with if you want to increase your dopamine, you can't just take a pill with dopamine or serotonin because it doesn't pass the blood-brain barrier. So 7-8-DHF passes the blood-brain barrier and then increases BDNF.
10: So orally, you can take it, is what it says here, too, because which is extremely important.
3: Right. And it's so saffron, you take about 30 milligrams. 7-8-DHF, you take about 25. So these are very potent molecules.
10: Can you take both?
3: Mm-hmm. Oh, yeah.
10: This is cool stuff.
3: Yeah. Yeah, no, they're very cool. And not a lot of people know about 7-8-DHF, you know. More and more people are talking about saffron, but very few people are talking about 7-8-DHF.
10: Okay, now, where do you get this stuff from?
3: We make it.
10: Well, I know that. But what, the raw material?
3: It's from a plant. And actually, I think...
10: Not Iran, right?
3: No.
10: Okay.
3: No. Now, this one, I believe, is grown... I think it's in China.
10: Okay, you get a lot of stuff from the East.
3: Mm-hmm.
10: Yeah.
3: Yeah, they're more open to natural medicine. Here we've kind of shunned natural medicine.
10: Well, I think we're going more in that direction now because of RFK Jr. being, you know, in the administration. It's making people think twice about what they're eating.
3: Right.
10: They're reading labels now. Okay, and they want to do things to help them benefit their health.
3: Well, look at the last 30 years in the United States, though. Natural medicine has kind of been demonized. And if you went in and talked about supplements to your doctor, they would just say, oh, it's snake oil, it doesn't work.
10: I know.
3: It's crazy. Like, it's been these natural medicines have been used in cultures for thousands of years around the world. And, you know, some of them have better health than we do naturally without drugs.
10: We talk about case studies that go on for thousands of years. You're going to get some pretty good results.
3: Right.
10: You know, because it says your cognition and memory helps that. Protects neuroprotection in the brain, mood support. I mean, this is all good stuff for people. So, I mean, maybe we should take the freeways out here, turn them into a toll booth type of place with a drive-through and you give them, saffron for the day, and 7-8-DHF.
3: Yeah.
10: People wouldn't be going crazy on the freeway, be driving, smiling at everybody.
3: Be a nicer drive, I think.
10: Be cutting you off or tailgating you, that kind of stuff. You know what I'm saying?
3: Oh, yeah.
10: It'd probably work really good. I mean, that's a good idea.
3: Yeah.
10: They should hire me. I can get that all done for them.
3: Or we can just convince everybody to start eating paella.
10: We've got to change the name so it sounds nice.
3: Yeah.
10: All right. Anyway, if you're interested, you have some questions, you can actually take the quiz on Paul's website at Nootropics Depot. Now, listen to me, seniors. I'm going to spell it. I'm going to spell it slowly. Okay? Nootropics Depot. Depot.com. Nootropics Depot. Remember, it's no with two O's.
3: Yep.
10: Remember it. Tropicsdepot.com. I mean, I've got it right in front of me here on the computer in the studio. And it's right on it says, take the quiz. If you take the quiz, it takes you through steps. And it will direct you in the right way.
3: Yep.
10: Correct, Paul? Pretty easy to do.
3: Yep. Ask you who you are, what your age is, what you're looking for, and then it suggests four products for based on whatever you answer.
10: Right. And I mean, even when I go on and wants me to take, I'm not taking a quiz. I know what I want. Just says put the name in there.
3: Yeah. You don't have to take a quiz.
10: No, absolutely. But if most people, they can't remember the names because you get all these names like, whoa.
3: Well, saffron should be easier to remember.
10: Yeah. But the other ones? I don't know.
3: Yeah.
10: Okay, it was steering in the right direction. Okay, that's nootropicsdepot.com. Again, if you can't remember that, people are driving their car. They can't write it down and say, what did Lance say? Just go to my website at zoomlance.com. Go to the contact page, and Paul's website is right there. Just click on it. We'll take you right into their home page right here, and it will help you take the quiz and just go right from there. Pretty easy to do. So let's talk about how... Can this help people change their idea and get the laziness from them as far as exercising? Can it help there?
3: Yeah, I mean, it can. I think the laziness around exercising is more motivation, so probably more dopamine, norepinephrine. And when you exercise, your body makes endorphins.
10: Right.
3: And that's how people get addicted to exercise.
10: Get the fix. It only takes 15 minutes to do that, you know.
3: Oh, yeah.
10: Not very long.
3: And a lot of people don't realize that endorphins are what bind to the opioid receptors in your body. So when people get addicted to heroin and other opioids, it's because it's activating those same receptors that you get when you work out.
10: That's also why exercise, particularly the kind that we do, is resistance done in a cardio manner. It also helps with pain.
3: Mm-hmm.
10: Okay, arthritic pain, things like this, because you're getting an increase in these opioids.
3: Right.
10: Okay, which help with pain.
3: Right.
10: But it's only natural.
3: Which is also why people that have gone through drug addiction, they often go and they do running and they do working out. They replace that.
10: Yeah, they should be. Yeah.
3: With a much healthier.
10: There's no doubt about it. Because, you know, when I work out, you know, I usually work out early. Before, if I got people coming at 5:30 in the morning, I would get there at 5 o'clock and work out. I'm done in 20, 25 minutes. But it's nonstop. I'm doing about 40 exercises in that period of time.
3: Right.
10: I don't rest. Okay. I just keep moving from upper to lower body like a pump, get the blood circulating, using resistance movements and a lot of core stuff as well. And, you know, I'm done. I'm good.
3: Yeah.
10: You know, I'm good for the day. I feel really good mentally.
3: Yeah.
10: Okay. I'm getting that fixed. These things will help as well. Okay.
3: Yeah. So endorphins kind of give you that pain killing. They give you that motivating. They give you that reinforcing aspect that just improves everything.
10: Yeah. I mean, that's every one of my clients that come in, and even the people on my home class, they say the same thing. How much better they feel mentally. There's no doubt about in my mind how beneficial this is for not only your physical health, but your mental health as well. Okay.
3: That's why it's good, because once you get into a program and you start repeating it,
10: yes,
3: you don't want to stop. You get more.
10: Yeah, you don't have to overdo it either. People say, well, I don't have an own. No, it takes you 15, 20 minutes, two or three days a week. You can do it daily, but if you can't fit it in your schedule daily, 2 or 3 days a week is plenty, okay? Yeah. Because you're going to get that fix from the exercise and what it's doing for as far as your brain and, of course, your body as well.
3: When think about your the rest of your life, how inefficient you are, how much time you waste because you're down, you're not motivated. You spend 15 to 30 minutes a day on exercise, then though you're going to be more motivated, you're going to feel better throughout the rest of your day. So it is going to improve the whole aspects of your life.
10: Well, I know, because I start work really early in the morning, and when I get home, you know, I like to cook. Mm-hmm. Okay, so I'm doing dishes, I'm cooking. This is after getting up at 3 o'clock, 3:30 in the morning. Okay, and getting home, doing this stuff to get, because I love doing this for my wife to making her life easier. Okay, as its benefits, you know that. Okay, so but anyhow, you know, it's not. I mean, someone my age. Most guys might, they're sitting watching TV, they're falling asleep in a chair.
3: Yeah.
10: You know, you're not meant to sit there all day long looking at a television set and just eating, okay, just to fill your time up. We're supposed to be an active individual.
3: Right.
10: Okay, but you don't have to spend a couple hours doing this stuff. It doesn't take a long time. Okay, so anyhow, we've got saffron. We have 7-8-DHF.
3: Mm-hmm.
10: All right. Anything else you can add to the mix?
3: I think Sobroxy is really good. So Sobroxy is a extract from Aroxylum indicum. It's from India as well. And it's standardized to Aroxylin A. And that one hits the dopamine side. So you were talking about motivation. That's more dopaminergic related. And so Sobroxy, 7-8-DHF, our saffron, and our Arinemax all together, they stack amazingly well because you're hitting a bunch of different aspects. Serotonin, BDNF, nerve growth factor, dopamine. And then all of that together just makes you a very focused, motivated, happy, level-headed person.
10: Have they ever studied this with Parkinson's?
3: Yeah, I think so. Yeah. Because so the Aroxylin A in Sobroxy is a dopamine reuptake inhibitor. Right. And they've actually studied it alongside Ritalin, and it was as effective as Ritalin.
10: It's Ritalin.
3: But it's natural. And as I said, remember, the pharmaceutical industry isn't not looking at nature. They take inspiration from nature all the time.
10: It's like the first cholesterol medications.
3: And then they go, okay, how do we make a synthetic version of this and patent it?
10: That's because you can patent that.
3: Let's just use nature. Like,
10: they don't want to do that. They can't charge as much.
3: Right.
10: You know, interesting.
3: It's about profit.
10: How about MS?
3: Multiple sclerosis. That's a little bit more complex of a mechanism that they haven't quite figured out yet. But... it shouldn't hurt.
10: ALS.
3: Again.
10: Same thing.
3: Still trying to figure out to crack that nut. Yeah, some of those are horrible. ALS, watching someone go through ALS is horrible.
10: Yeah, I presently have a friend whose wife has it. Yeah, I've talked to you about her. And it's just, you know, it's really sad when you think about it. You know, and a lot of times this is tied to what we've done for long periods of time, which is eating the wrong kind of foods and not being active and things like that. And
3: right.
10: The immune system just breaks down and we get sick, you know?
3: Well, and we talked about fiber. 95% of Americans are deficient in fiber.
10: Yeah.
3: And now younger...
10: Well, the right kind of fiber.
3: Right.
10: Yeah.
3: If fermentable, fermenting the right things, getting your microbiome back in balance.
10: Yeah, which helps your digestion, too.
3: Yeah.
10: You digest food better, you get more nutrients from it. It doesn't pass through you.
3: Oh, so I forgot to even bring this up. So we're currently developing 2 probiotics. And we're working with a company out of Taiwan that makes really, really advanced probiotics. And one of theirs, they call it GK Joy. It's the strain that they use. And it actually has studies on it to improve mood. So and I believe it's working through both serotonin and GABA. So the core probiotic that we're going to come out with has a probiotic in it that'll improve mood. And the people that are beta testing it right now, one of my guys said, I take it and I've been feeling great. I noticed my mood higher.
10: Doesn't have to be refrigerated, right?
3: No.
10: Okay, good. Yeah, here's another thing you can do. We got to talk about chiropractic care. I mean, you got to do this. Believe me, I've been doing chiropractic care for the last 35 years, and I go to my good friend, Dr. Scott Mitchell. And I did this for a reason, because I want to keep my old body working. And if you keep things lined up properly, okay, the joints wear down slower. Now, you can't stop it, but you can slow it down, and that's the key thing. Dr. Scott Mitchell is a sports chiropractor. Okay, and what that means, when you hear the word sport, you mean activity. And being active means you're not sitting on the bench. Most people don't realize that if you have a chiropractor out there and he says, you know, you don't exercise for a while, that's not the best advice to take, because it's usually the inactivity that leads to these problems in the first place. So if it's you and you've got the aches and pains of aging, or the aches and pains of an injury, of knees, hips, shoulder, neck, back, you name it, get all of my good friend Dr. Scott Mitchell like I do. Okay, I go to see him all the time and set up that time for that consultation. The evaluation says the first 10 people, okay, who call him will get a free evaluation and x-rays when applicable. You can go to his website at MitchellChiropracticAZ.com. 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Believe me, it's amazing to watch this man. His phone number is 623-878-8200. 623-878-8200. 623-878-8200. 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We'll be right back.
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12: Tomorrow at 1.
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11: Why would they be this stupid?
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10: Welcome back to Good Life at Lance with Dr. Fitness. My guest today, Paul Eftang from Nootropics Depot, and he's coming on the show twice a month because we want to make sure that you guys are getting information that's useful, helping you be better. That's a good term, right, Paul?
3: Oh, yeah.
10: Be better, feel better, live better, enjoy your life more. All right. And one of the things that we do that is not fun as you get older is we just don't enjoy life as much as we did when we're young. And you got to stop that. A lot of this is what you're doing. Of course, Paul's here today. We're talking about moods. And we talked about saffron, 7-8-DHF. What's the other one we just talked about?
3: Zebroxy.
10: Jeepers. Okay, so if this is you and you want to find out more, it could possibly help you. 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And it takes you right to their homepage. It says, take the quiz. All right. And you take that quiz any time of the day or night, right?
3: Mm-hmm. Yeah.
10: Whoa. If people work all night long?
3: Oh, it's automated.
10: Oh.
3: Yeah. We pre-thought of the answers. Yeah.
10: Yeah. So you can get the answer what you're looking for. So that's great. And it'll steer you in the right direction. What nutraceuticals work best for you. Now, here's something I really find really interesting about your line. You actually sent a sheet, or they can get that on the assay done on that product.
3: Yep, every product page. Mm-hmm.
10: You cannot find that elsewhere, all right? And that tells you what's in the product. To verify what you are buying is what you are getting, because there is a problem in the industry when you buy nutritional supplements, particularly now a lot online, mm-hmm. you're not getting what you're paying for, correct?
3: Correct. And there's a lot of fake labs out there putting out fake lab data. That's why we started the Future Nutri Foundation, the consumer protection, right. Consumer advocacy nonprofit.
10: Now, how bad is it?
3: Bad.
10: Yeah. What percent?
3: Depends on what section of the market you're in. Like, there, some parts of the market, the bodybuilding side, it's really bad. There was certain products that we bought on Amazon. Every single one of them was fake. Some of the more...
10: bodybuilding ones.
3: Yeah, the bodybuilding ones, for sure. And there's undisclosed pharmaceutical ingredients in those. And a lot of bodybuilders want that. They just want to feel something. So having undisclosed amphetamines in it, Cialis in it, they're like, oh, yeah, fine, whatever.
10: Well, that's good.
3: Yeah. Yeah. It's crazy. Like, the bodybuilding side of the market can be a little bit crazier. Okay. So it depends on which specific supplement you're talking about. Like, some of the easier ones... If you're taking GABA, generally those are okay. But a lot of the plant ones, plant-based extracts, right. There's going to be a lot of adulteration, 75% sometimes.
10: Yeah, because we're hearing a lot about creatine now. And I mm-hmm. take your creatine. I can tell you, I've taken creatine in the past, and I didn't notice much at all. I take your creatine, and I notice a lot.
3: Yeah.
10: And I take it every day. There's really no flavor to it. In fact, I mix it with black coffee. It dissolves really fast. I drink it down in the morning, and I'm on my way. Okay, I mean, I've seen an increase in my strength, all right, and everything else, but I mean, it's just great stuff. It's great for every cell in the body, because you make cellular energy from that. People don't realize that.
3: And for mood.
10: Yeah, everything. I mean, and I mean, when I got Jim on it, okay, he's my show producer, you know Jim, and he swears by this stuff as well.
3: Mm-hmm. Especially as you age, yeah.
10: Yeah, it's incredible. So anybody can take the creatine, and of course, Paul's, I really believe, is the best. I really do, because again, I've taken creatine in the past. Didn't notice it like this, all right?
3: Yeah, we put a lot of care into making sure that everything is as good as it can be.
10: Well, you put a lot of care in a lot of stuff. I mean, I visited your facility. It was 80,000 square feet, right?
3: Yeah.
10: Yeah.
3: Yeah, we got 85 now. We have 96 employees now.
10: Oh, God. And the place is huge. They actually manufacture a lot of their products there. It's where they put it together, tablets and capsules and you name it. I mean, it's like going through a Walmart. It's so big. You know, it's incredible. With all the machines and whatnot. And of course, you grow some mushrooms there as well, too, right?
3: Yep.
10: All right, when can you come on again? Look at your schedule. Twice a month. Okay, next week, I've got a gentleman I was in the restaurant business with oils. We're going to talk a lot about cooking oils, which is interesting stuff, what they do with this stuff.
3: Right.
10: And what we're getting when we go to a restaurant and they use oil there.
3: Right. Reused, recycled oils, yeah.
10: And the kind they're using, you'd be shocked. Okay, what this stuff
3: and, does. And temperatures that you cook the oils at. A lot of people overcook specific oils, and then it creates
10: and
3: these
10: then
3: volatiles.
10: They take some of the oils that they get rid of, and they feed it to the animals.
3: Mm. And then we eat it again from the animals.
10: Not good. Okay, not good at all. Anyhow, here's what you can do if you want to get yourself enrolled in my home program. Okay, you do it on your convenience. Okay, I send you a recording of an exercise routine that we do using resistance bands. You don't have to join any gym at all. All you need is resistance bands. That's it. You can do the exercise routine any time, day or night, on your time schedule, not mine. And to make sure you're doing the program, you're sending me a text when you just did the program. In other words, if you just worked out, you send me a text, Lance, I just got done working out. Pretty simple to do. All right. You're going to get four exercise routines. We're ready to record a new one to give you some variation.

0: 623-225-8157. Okay, 623-225-8157. Call or text that number. Just say, I want to do the home program. Or if you want to come in to see us for that free consultation and enroll in our one-on-one program within our facilities, you can do that as well. If you're driving, you can't remember that number, then go to my website at zoomlance.com. Go to the contact page. Send me an email. Tell me which program you're interested in doing, either one at home, okay, or the one within our facility. Then we'll set up the time to come see us, or we'll get on the phone and call you and get you enrolled in the home program, which is $60 a month. That's it. That's dirt cheap to be accountable. We're seeing great success, particularly for people, you know, that are 60 and older. It's really working really well for them, okay? Again, Paul's email address, not email, my website is Nootropics Depot, Nootropics Depot, Depot.com. You can take the quiz on the front, their homepage right there. It says, find your perfect supplements, take the quiz, and it will direct you right to what you actually need to take. If you can't remember that address, go to my website, okay, and you click on contact. His website pops up and go there. Okay, Paul, we're going to get you on in a couple weeks, okay?
1: Yeah, sounds great. This
0: is great. You have a nice Memorial Day weekend.
1: You as well.
0: You've been listening to The Good Life with Lance. Your doctor finishes the show. Will replay itself tomorrow at 3 o'clock on Sundays. Tell your friends about it. Tell your neighbors about it. Tell your family about it.
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6: This is a Fox News alert. Iran attacks Israel for the first time since the April ceasefire.
7: Four waves of Iranian ballistic missiles targeted Israel tonight in response to the IDF strikes on Hezbollah in southern Beirut earlier today.
6: Fox's Trey Yangst reporting from Tel Aviv, where he watched Iranian missiles soar through the skies and says that he spoke to President Trump a short time ago.
7: The president told me it's certainly not going to help negotiation. The president indicated that ultimately he felt things were very close to an agreement. He said Monday, Tuesday, or Wednesday of this coming week, and now this. He is holding consultations with his security team, I am told, by a senior U.S. official. And I asked the president about the Israeli strike on Hezbollah in Beirut earlier today. He told me that was not coordinated with the United States and that he is not happy about it. The region is now waiting to see if the Israelis will respond to these waves of ballistic missiles that targeted their northern cities. Tonight, we can report that Iran's foreign minister is speaking with regional counterparts about the situation.
6: And President Trump is concerned Israel will retaliate against Iran and blow up a possible peace deal. The manhunt in Ohio continues. Police are searching for shooters who opened fire at a summer festival in Toledo yesterday, injuring 12 people, two critically.
8: Police say two gunmen may have been shooting at each other when at least 16 shots rang out in a crowded summer street festival. There were several hundred people at that festival.
6: Fox's Chanley Painter reporting. And Pope Leo celebrated Mass in Madrid today during his first visit there as the Pope and the first papal visit in 15 years. Organizers say more than 1 million people attended the service. 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

0: Welcome. It is Verdict with Senator Ted Cruz, Ben Ferguson with you. And if you're listening on radio stations across the country, it's really nice to have you with us. And a reminder, we do this show as a podcast 3 days a week. So make sure you download Verdict with Ted Cruz wherever you get your podcasts. And this episode and many of them are also on YouTube as well. So you can subscribe to the YouTube channel, Verdict with Ted Cruz there, and you can watch every single episode. Senator, we've got a lot to talk about, including big news for the sports world. And we've got some Supreme Court news coming up as well in the show.
1: Well, this week I chaired a hearing on college sports and saving college sports. And we've talked before on Verdict about how college sports is in crisis right now. It is chaos. You've got an out-of-control transfer portal with athletes transferring 3, 4, 5 times. You've got people playing until they're 26, 27, 28 years old. You've got people with 6, 7 years of playing time. You have virtually every athletics program in the country losing money and losing millions or even tens of millions of dollars. Schools are going broke. They're canceling programs every week. You're seeing women's sports getting canceled. You're seeing Olympic sports getting canceled. You're seeing your favorite tennis getting canceled. That happened at Arkansas just a few weeks ago. And it is, if we don't act, we are going to see much of college sports decimated and destroyed. And so last week I introduced bipartisan legislation with Maria Cantwell. Maria Cantwell is a Democrat from Washington State. She is the ranking member, the senior Democrat on the Senate Commerce Committee. I'm the chairman of the Senate Commerce Committee. This week we had a big hearing and we heard testimony from leaders in college athletics about the urgency of solving the crisis now. One of our witnesses was Coach Nick Saban, the legendary coach of Alabama. And Coach Saban's testimony was incredibly powerful. And give a listen to a little bit of Coach Nick Saban on why Congress needs to pass our Protect College Sports Act.
0: 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All right, let's play for you Nick Saban, part of what he had to say in front of your committee hearing. It truly was impressive to hear him talk about sports, especially in front of Congress. Take a listen.
2: Let me give you the history. My first year we had collective at Alabama, 2.7 million. Next year, 7 million. Next year, 10 million. I retired. Next year, 17 million. Next year, 24 million. Now you have schools that have close to $40 million rosters. So if we continue to do that, we're going to lose Olympic sports. We're going to lose non-revenue sports. We're going to lose scholarships. And basically what's going to happen is you're going to have football and basketball succeed, and we'll have club sports for everything else.
0: He's not wrong, by the way, Senator. I was in one of those non-money-making sports, tennis, right? You had a lot of friends that you get to know that are in those Olympic sports, for example. That would all disappear. And when you think about having a college roster at $80 million, if you're a student-athlete, that in theory sounds great, but that's only in two sports. Really, the majority of that $80 million, you're talking about Alabama. I mean, there's not that much in basketball, I promise you, at Alabama. So unless you pick football, you're left behind, and that's the reason why you're taking this action now. And why Saban was saying what he was saying at the time.
1: Well, and there's only a handful of powerhouses that generate and can dominate football. And so what if we don't act, I think within 5 years, we will see 30 to 50 colleges that have a football program, and they'll basically be an NFL.
0: Yeah.
1: And the rest of the schools, their programs will be obliterated. And there are a lot of reasons that's tragic. One is just sports brings us together. Sports is so much fun. Look, we're divided on so many issues today. We scream at each other. We're like, it really is hard to find common ground. And yet you can go cheer on your alma mater, and you can be there with people of different parties, people of different races, people of different religions, and you're all standing together. That's really important. Every bit as critical as that is college sports is an amazing avenue for education for millions of young men and women. And until I really started diving in to this topic and working to save college sports, I hadn't really focused on how college athletics is something that is unique in the United States. No other country has anything remotely resembling what we have here with college sports. There are today more than 500,000 college athletes right now. Every year, athletics enables kids, many kids from low-income homes, many minority kids who otherwise might not have had a chance to go to college. It enables them to go to college to study, to get a degree, to learn skills, to learn hard work and discipline and teamwork and sportsmanship.
0: Accountability, just showing up. I can't tell you how much I learned from just the accountability, which, by the way, made me a better person. It made me better in business. It made me better in my job that I did afterwards. There are so many young men when I was at Ole Miss that said they literally believe they would either have been dead, they would have been in a gang, if it wasn't for sports keeping them out of trouble in high school. And then they said if it wasn't for college and getting that college education, they would have immediately been into bad stuff on the streets. They said that sports actually saved their life, and not only saved their life, a lot of them, they were the first member of their family to ever go to college, and they went because they were an incredible athlete. It gave them the opportunity, it gave them a free education that seemed unattainable, and it completely changed their family's trajectory in life. I think that's one of the most important things about college sports that people don't talk about.
1: No, that is exactly right, and the status quo is unsustainable. If Congress doesn't act, we will end up with hundreds of thousands of those college athletic positions going away. And those kids, many of them, having no chance to go to school, to go to college, to get those skills, those life skills that set them up for success. And look, the way I approach this, I didn't worry too much about the top 1%. I didn't worry about the Michael Jordans or Arch Mannings. I worried about the 99% of college athletes who are never going to play pro ball, but it's giving them opportunity.
0: It's a great point. We're going to take a quick break. We'll come back more on this conversation. Don't forget, download Verdict with Ted Cruz wherever you get your podcasts. We do this show Monday, Wednesday, and Friday. Also, you can watch it on YouTube. It is Verdict with Ted Cruz. Ben Ferguson with you. A lot more coming up right after this.
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0: Constitution. Go to Amazon, go to Barnes & Noble. By the way, while you're there, go buy my book, too, on Clarence Thomas. It's coming out in August, but you can pre-order them, read them together. The two are great bookends, and you know what? They both would make fabulous graduation gifts, birthday gifts, Christmas gifts. Go buy Molly's book, and Molly, thank you for joining us.
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7: Escalation of the conflict in Iran. I'm Kathleen Maloney, Fox News. Iran launched a large missile attack on Israel today. Fox's Trey Yingst has President Trump's response.
8: At least four waves of Iranian ballistic missiles have targeted northern Israel. I just got off the phone with President Trump to get his reaction to the ongoing missile attack. As I was speaking with the president out the window, I could see some of these incoming missiles headed toward the northern part of this country. The IDF says they were able to shoot down the majority of the incoming fire, but the president telling Fox News it's certainly not going to help negotiations. I asked him if he had a message for the Iranian regime. He said, "What I would suggest to Iran, you've shot your missiles. That's enough. Get back to the table and make a deal." President Trump indicated in our conversation that negotiations with Iran were progressing toward a possible agreement as early as this coming week.
7: Iranian officials say the missile strikes were in retaliation for Israel's attacks on Beirut. American Airlines is temporarily suspending six domestic routes this summer due to elevated fuel costs linked to the Iran conflict. The carrier said the affected routes will be paused only during August and September, but none were being eliminated permanently. Police are still trying to find the suspects and the motive behind a mass shooting at an Ohio festival Saturday night.
9: The fun suddenly turning to people of all ages running and scrambling for cover at the iconic Old West End Festival, and many were helping any of the 12 victims that they could. We know two of those shooting victims are fighting for their life in critical condition, and people who were there are shocked. Police are still searching for at least two suspects who they say were probably shooting at each other. Investigators are currently combing through all the evidence, and one seasoned lieutenant says this is some of the worst violence he's seen.
7: Fox's Madison Scarpino. 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